0: Brisbane and Townsville in September, expected to inject $23 million into the state economy. In finance, a few minutes into trade, the All Ords have opened up 37 points at 9,001. One Australian dollar is buying 69 US cents.
1: Fishing's a wonderful sport. 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
0: Queensland coach Billy Slater is backing Jeremiah Nanai to deliver in next week's Origin decider. The star cowboy is primed to play off the bench in Game 3 at Suncorp Stadium. Slater says Nanai has already proven himself in a Queensland jersey.
2: He has done a wonderful job for this footy team. He's 23 years old. He's played 11 Origins already. That's a lot of Origin football for a young man, but he's quite experienced, and I just know whatever role that we ask of Jeremiah, he's going to be able to perform that for this footy team.
0: Round 17 of the NRL wrapped overnight. The Raiders ran out 26-12 winners over the Dragons. The Knights beat the Dragons 12-6. Canada is through to the FIFA World Cup round of 16 after beating South Africa 1-0 in the tournament's first knockout match. And England captain Ben Stokes has announced his retirement from international test cricket. It's 10:04.
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9: Partly cloudy today with a medium chance of showers as we head for a top of 24 for Rockhampton. Just getting a little bit warmer over the next couple of days. Yeppoon 22 today, Gladstone 23 and Billawheela 24.
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11: And thanks for your company through until midday today. Just keeping the seat warm for Jason while he takes a short break. He's back with us on Monday. I'm enjoying all of your texts this morning. Like Robbie's text, he said, if housing was the focus of the government to remove negative gearing, then why did they apply the basically doubling of the tax rate on all other assets like stocks, which normal people try to invest to try to get ahead? Tax grab. Thank you for that one, Robert from Coomera. I've got a friend who says, the great cheat of the rule changes is that these were the changes that my generation made to build wealth. We used these tax exemptions.

0: from Sunnybank, who says he's a swinging voter. As I say, right, so I think it's silly to completely write off One Nation. You can't get that high in the polls and then vanish without trace. Neville says, g'day, if Woolies and Coles are fined for telling lies, then why are politicians exempt from the same treatment? Fair point, Neville. Remember, you can join us at any time by texting us 0499 880 882.
1: 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People you know, opinions that matter, news you can trust.
0: You can call us. I'd much rather speak to you than read out your texts. When I read your texts, I'm seeing them for the first time. And let's face it, people, some of you don't know punctuation. It's really hard to read them out when they're a cold read like that. So I'd much rather you give us a call and talk to us. 1-833-882, thanks to Amaysim, like amazing. 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Coming up this hour, we'll have Broncos tickets, and we also have tickets coming up, more tickets to Bluey's World. But there's a story that caught my eye in The Australian not so long ago. Imagine arriving at the airport full of excitement, waiting to meet the love of your life for the very first time. But hours turn into days, and that person never shows up because they don't actually exist. It turns out AI-powered romance scams are playing out in airport arrivals halls right across the country, leaving everyday Australians absolutely heartbroken. Older Australians are being hit particularly hard, often tricked by AI-generated images and fake boarding passes. Joining us now to share what he's seeing on the front line is Melbourne Airport Chaplain Martin Scrimshaw. Hello, Martin.
2: Hello, how are you?
0: First surprise, I didn't know airports had chaplains.
2: Yeah, there's not many of us around actually in Australia. We're part of a team in Melbourne. We have a chaplain at Hobart Airport. But unfortunately, we used to have them in Sydney, but they haven't been back since COVID. So we are trying to encourage airports to have a conversation with us. I'm very fortunate to be allowed to do what we do, supporting passengers and staff in Melbourne Airport.
0: And what is that? How does that manifest itself? Support how? Why?
2: Yeah, it can be anything. Obviously the worst case is when we do unfortunately have somebody who's passed away on a plane or terminal. And obviously pastoral care support is provided to family, to first responders, to crew that have been involved in those incidents. But then it can be as simple as somebody missing their flight, really getting distressed, and then us coming alongside to help them find a way forward and maybe find to be able to continue their journey or whatever that might look like.
0: How did you notice these? It's mostly older women, I'm told, who were the victims of scams. How did you notice?
2: Yeah, look, it's always been something we've been aware of, and often what we'll find is somebody will be waiting for quite some hours in our international arrivals, and then they'll start to ask questions. Oh, I was supposed to get somebody, I can't see the flight number on the board. They were supposed to arrive, and so somebody will have a look at that and then sort of realise that it's not all good, and then often ask us to come down and have a conversation and then try to sit with somebody to realise that what they're looking at is a fake boarding pass, that flight doesn't exist, and to then give them a space to sort of share their story, but also help them realise that maybe, unfortunately, they've been subject of a horrible scam.
0: How do you know the boarding pass is fake? What about it tells you it's fake?
2: Yeah, look, in actual fact, it's been the last two I've seen have actually become a bit more real, which makes it hard. But often they have a airline number that doesn't exist. They may come from an airport in Europe and shows that they can get to Melbourne in 24 hours. you know, there's things on that that look.

0: Yeah, we can pick up pretty quick because they don't seem genuine. Other ones, we've become aware of stock standard photos that a scammer will use, like a photo of a passport on a knee with a partly obscured boarding pass saying they're on a flight, but know that that person's not coming.
1: How many of these have you seen?
0: Well, until recently, they were fairly scarce, but I would say in the last couple of months, we're seeing one, maybe two a week, which is
1: wow.
0: You know, a big increase. And when you're talking often elderly ladies or gents, you can see that they've given their hard-earned money over to these scammers in all sorts of different ways. And then to try to, you know, let them know that they've been scammed, but do it gently and help them come to that realisation that, yeah, it's a difficult place, and then try to get them home to family or home somewhere is the next part of our job.
1: That's so sad. That's so sad.
0: It's absolutely sad. Absolutely. That's why we want to come out publicly and ask people if it's too good to be true, check it out, talk to family, always ask for somebody else to have a look before, especially before you give any money. And please be aware, if somebody says it's a scam, probably take their advice. What we're finding at the moment is we're getting, but I've actually met the person, and we actually saw one the other night with a lady, and she showed us a video, and it's a video of the person, it's AI generated, but telling them how much they love them and how much they're looking forward to coming to see them. And of course, that just adds another level of reality that doesn't exist.
1: Reality? I think it adds a level of cruelty.
0: Yeah, absolutely, because these scammers, they're doing this to people all over the world, often the lonely, the vulnerable, and, you know, ripping people off, and you never know who these people are. Like, it's horrible.
1: I've heard that there have been chaplains sitting with victims of these scams, and even while they're with them, they're still sending money on their phones to these fake people.
0: Yeah, that was me.
1: Really?
0: We had a lady, and she'd been to the airport a couple of times, and she was going to come a third time, and we were really, this wasn't about personal, it was more about goods that were promised and coming. And unfortunately, while we were on the phone to her trying to, again, convince her that it was a scam as nothing happened, the scammers convinced her to still hand the money. So they certainly have their fingers in and their claws around these people, unfortunately.
1: Our listeners listening to us today on 4BC, 4RO, Rockhampton, all around Queensland on the Resonate Network. Martin, is there any advice you'd like to give?
0: Yeah, look, talk to family, talk to friends. Always get somebody else to look at it first, especially before when there's a request for money. If it sounds too good to be true, it often is. Please report it. I understand if somebody is lonely, vulnerable, kind, you want to help somebody out, the story sounds good. But before you hand over any money, please go and ask somebody else to have a look at it. And I don't mind, especially here if they're in Victoria, to call the airport, and they can put them through to our chaplain team, and we can have a look and help. If we can stop somebody being scammed, that would be fantastic.
1: Good on you, Martin Scrimshaw, the Melbourne Airport chaplain. Thanks very much for your time, Martin. A timely warning to everyone there. Is this something that you've come across? Is this something that has affected you? I know people have difficulty talking about it, but we'd really appreciate it if you could tell us your story. Thanks to Watch Smoke Alarms, 133-882. Coming up, though, tickets to the Broncos this weekend, not far away. Stay tuned. Plus, a manhunt is underway. I'll tell you more about it next.
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14: The beef capital is reflected in Cranston's new steak and cheese pie with large chunks of tender rump steak. Grab it early at Cranston's Southside store from 6:30 a.m. and remember the 10% seniors discount. So, who's up for a Cranston's?
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1: We were just talking to Martin Scrimshaw, who is a chaplain at Melbourne Airport. As I say, first of all, a surprise that airports have chaplains. But secondly, the very cruel story that he was telling us about the high number of mostly older people turning up at airports and only to discover the passenger they thought they were going to meet, who they've been sending money to overseas, don't show up. And then they have the heartbreaking news that that person isn't showing up. They're, in fact, AI-generated. And even though they may have spoken to them over the, you know, internet, not just a an email, they actually speak to them, they find out that they're entirely fake. John tells us that he knows a friend's mother who has been duped by an Elon Musk con. Our friend is very worried about it. The scammer tricks are a symptom that many people are lonely and disconnected from family and friends. Thanks for that one, John. Paul texts in. He says he once worked with a guy, Michael. He was telling me about him sending around $30,000 to an inverted commas woman in Russia. He was the one left standing at the airport, absolutely devastated. I didn't have the heart to tell him he'd been scammed. He was a great guy. If you have been the victim of one of these scams, I know it is difficult to talk about, but I think it's an important warning, especially to lonely older people, just to take things with a huge grain of salt. I know any email that I get, even texts these days, I got an email from the ATO that looked absolutely legit. And I nearly clicked on it. And what I do is I check out the email address. And if it's not an Australian, if it hasn't got .au on it, that's a fair warning that something fishy's going on. But if you could call us and let us know about your experience with these things, I think it could help others. 133-882 is the open line, thanks to Watch Smoke Alarms. Or just text us 0499-880-882, as I say. An important story. In breaking news, police are currently hunting for a hit-and-run driver in Brisbane after a tragic accident in the city's south. Well, accident doesn't sound like an accident. You may have heard about this on the news. A 72-year-old woman's dead after being struck by a blue Toyota Hilux on Beenleigh Road at Runcorn. The driver fled the scene and emergency services later discovered the ute dumped and burnt out over in Sheldon, usually a sign that it's been stolen. Investigators are now processing the scene and working around the clock to track down whoever was behind the wheel. If you have any information, please pass it on to the police. They're desperately urging anyone who witnessed the crash or has dash cam footage to contact police right away. As I say, that is a blue Toyota Hilux on Beenleigh Road at Runcorn that was seen overnight and is believed to have hit and killed this poor, innocent 72-year-old woman. We should be doing everything we can to help police solve that crime. It's something that we have to do to keep our community safe. Mark calls us on 133-882, thanks to Watch Smoke Alarms. Hello, Mark.
9: Oh, hi, Shane. Yeah, the variation on what you're talking about for a scam, a friend of mine advised me that sometimes they'll actually use AI to totally mimic or replace a person's voice that you know well. Could be your mother, could be your sister, brother, cousin, and they'll ring up and say, look, I'm in such and such and I really need some money. Could you please help me? And the only way to check it is to say, can you tell me how to cook a cake, please? And if it's a real person, they'll actually say, what are you talking about? if it's an AI-generated one, they'll actually then tell you take flour and water and milk and eggs and whatever. So the AI thing will immediately tell you how to cook a cake. So that's only one really good way to check whether it's a real person or not.
1: That's great advice. Thank you for that, Mark. The AI is getting cleverer and cleverer, and we have to be on guard. So if you get a telephone call pretending to be someone you know who may even mimic their voice, ask them that question about how do you cook a cake and it'll stump them.
9: But it could be you, Shane, ringing me saying, hey, Mark, I need some money. I'll say, Shane, how do you cook a cake, please?
1: Yeah, it really could be me calling you, Mark, asking you for money. I got a text once that said, it's Dad, I'm at the supermarket, send me some money.
9: That's it.
1: And I thought, that'd be a mean trick. He's been dead since 1992. Plus,
9: all right.
1: Plus, Dad never went to a supermarket in his life. Good on you, Mark. I appreciate the call. Yeah. I appreciate all your calls. 133-882. Do you have an experience with scammers? Better yet, if, like Mark, you've got a tip about how that we can protect ourselves from it, I'd really love that too. And so would all our listeners. 133-882, or you can text us 0499-880-882. As you might have heard, Queensland's locked in two exclusive matches between the Socceroos and football giants Brazil for this September. The games are set for Townsville on September 25th and Brisbane on September 29th, completely bypassing Sydney and Melbourne. Well, that's a great thing. The state government says this is part of a strategy to secure major sporting events in the lead up to the 2032 Olympics. It's set to inject up to $23 million into the Queensland economy through tourism and travel, and we know how well those big events work. The magic round works like stink. It puts smiles on the faces of taxi drivers, which isn't easy to do, and hotel owners and pub owners. It fills the city up, and it's the great atmosphere that these sporting events and other events bring that I think is really the value. A little bit later on, we'll be talking to Harvey Lister, the man who I'm pretty sure convinced Sally-Ann Atkinson to build the Boondall Entertainment Centre. And Harvey has brought acts to Brisbane as diverse, I think, the Bolshoi Ballet and Rolling Stones, you name it, Harvey's rubbed shoulders with them. So I'm looking forward to talking to him about how those big events work. Look, what I know about sport, you can chisel on the head of a pin, and I'm sure the Brazil games are going to be, you know, well sought after. But I wish we'd brought Scotland out, because I've been watching the Tartan Army take over places like Boston in the World Cup. They're so colourful and they're so passionate. They've got the kilts on and the bagpipes out, and they've really been adopted by Boston. The Bostonians love them. The Scottish, the Tartan Army doesn't mind a drink, doesn't mind a party, doesn't mind a terrific tune at the games. I think they packed out Fenway Stadium to watch a baseball game with the Red Sox, and they measured the noise in decibels. It was louder than a jet taking off. That's how loud the Tartan Army was. I've been to a Brisbane, to a British Lions versus Australia match at the Gabba years and years and years ago. And it was such wonderful fun. Have you travelled somewhere for a sporting event? I went to the Australian Open. I was lucky enough to go to that in Melbourne a few years ago. And it was fantastic. Again, for the atmosphere, 133-882. Tell me about the sporting event that you've travelled to, and what sort of time that you had. And it's not just what goes on the pitch. It's everything else. So, you know, well done to the government for attracting an event like that, 0499 880 882. Or is there one that you wish you'd seen live? Tell me about that one, 133 882. Just let us know what your experiences have been. Coming up, we're going to tell you the Brisbane suburb aiming to install a new tram line. The last Brisbane tram ran in 1969, but there are high hopes that they can bring them back, at least in one Brisbane newsroom. It's time to check on the ABC, on the 4BC News right now. And Chloe Affleck, an investigation's been launched following a fatal shooting on the Gold Coast.
15: Yeah, that's right. A 23-year-old woman was killed during the incident at the Biggera Waters address, with a 23-year-old man arrested at the scene. He's been charged with offences including domestic violence, murder, and will appear in court today. Police are calling on a driver to come forward following a fatal hit and run in Brisbane South. A 72-year-old woman died after she was struck by a Toyota Hilux in Runcorn last night. The suspected vehicle was found burnt out in Sheldon. And Prime Minister Anthony Albanese will meet his Vanuatu counterpart in Canberra today. The government is expected to commit $500 million to supporting climate change adaptation and economic growth in the Pacific nation. The pair are also expected to ratify a security treaty. In sport, Queensland's Game 3 Origin squad is locked in, with Pat Carrigan and Jeremiah Nanai named for next week's series decider. And Shane, I'll have more news at 11.
1: Now's your chance to win tickets to the Broncos versus the Sharks, playing this Saturday at Suncorp Stadium. We have a double pass to give away. Just call us now on 133-882, and that'll be your chance to win those tickets. You must have a Ticketmaster account to redeem your tickets. Kickoff is Saturday at 7:30, and 4BC is a proud partner of the Brisbane Broncos.
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19: 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And RBTs will enforce drink riding. 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
25: 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Thanks to Bolsover Dental in Bolsover Street.
1: Parks this Saturday. Dave calls us. Hello, Dave.
26: Hey, Shane. How are you?
1: Are you a mad Broncos fan?
26: My sister is a lunatic Broncos fan. I'm a Cowboys, but I've got a soft spot for the Broncos. She's got a Broncos number plate. She's got Broncos memorabilia. She loves them. So I'd love to surprise her. She works so hard. So I thought, why not go out Saturday night, dinner at the Caxton, then finish off with a Broncos win?
1: You are an excellent brother, Dave.
26: I know, right?
1: Is she an older or a younger sister?
26: Younger, born in 75. I was born in 69, so she's younger than she's younger than me.
1: Well, you've got to look after your sister, Dave, and you and her. What's her name?
26: Joe.
1: Dave, you and Joe are off to see the Broncos playing the Sharks this Saturday at Suncorp Stadium. Hooray for you!
26: Thank you so much, guys.
1: You and you just have a great time. I know that you will.
26: It's going to be a great game. The Broncos for the win.
1: Yeah, good on you. Yeah, I agree. Good on you. Thanks for that, Dave. Now, don't feel bad if you missed out this time round. Stay tuned because we've got an Ultimate Origin experience to give away. That's coming up a little bit later on. Now, do you remember Brisbane's trams? The last one ran in 1969, so you'd have to have an awfully good memory. And you'd also have to be at least over 60, I reckon. When you look back at those times, they seem, well, there's a lot to admire about them. And now there's a plan to bring them back, at least in one Brisbane suburb. Don Wilshire and Peter Hyde are from Brisbane's Tram Museum and join me now. Hello, fellas.
27: Hello, Shane. How are you?
1: I'm bald, fat, middle-aged, as you know, but thank you for coming in. Peter, you were working on those trams back in the 60s.
28: Oh, not as a consumer, not as a producer.
1: Ah, right. So you rode the last trams.
28: Yes, yes. My actual work has all been at the museum.
1: Righto. So you were just a little boy. Of course you were. You would have been a four-year-old or something when the trams were running.
28: I wish.
1: On the trams were 100% Brisbane innovation, I'm told.
27: But most of the design and everything and the manufacture was done in Brisbane, but not I think about 99% of them. Pete would probably have a better idea than that, but yeah, very much so. Brisbane design, Brisbane ideas.
1: They ran from when till when?
27: From electric trams ran from 1898 through to 1969, and before that we had the horse-drawn trams.
1: Far out. And they went, Peter, where?
28: Everywhere that a decent person would want to go.
1: For example, the maps, I've seen the map out at the museum, it most streets.
28: Yes. I suppose the northern boundary was the Westfield shops at Chermside.
1: Yep.
28: Southern Mount Gravatt Central, west Toowong, Rainworth.
1: Right.
28: And to the east, out this way, to Balmoral.
1: Why'd we get rid of them?
28: Clem Jones.
1: Yep. Yep, why did Clem get rid of them?
28: He was a passionate apostle of the motor age. He believed everyone should drive and be able to drive from home to wherever they wanted to go.
1: Yep.
28: He wanted freeways everywhere. And trams did, well, I've got to confess, they did hold up traffic. People mm-hmm. had to stop behind them to let the passengers get on and off. Melbourne seems to cope with this, though.
1: Yeah. They fit 100 people, Don, didn't they?
27: Yes, the bigger ones, 110 passengers all up, 64 seated, remaining standing, and they're very much filled up during peak hours, all of them.
1: And we think we're flash having electric cars these days.
27: Mm.
1: There were electric buses back then.
27: Yeah, we had the trolley buses as well, and they ran on the same power supply as the trams did, 600 volts DC.
1: So you mourn the loss of these trams, I guess. Now, you've kept it all alive out at the Brisbane Tram Museum. Peter, what do you love about the museum?
28: Just the, I suppose, the connection with the past, the memories of what might have been.
1: Yeah.
28: Had we kept them. And just the, I don't know, the joy that you see on people who come to visit the museum and go for a short tram ride. And it brings back so many memories to so many people.
1: Yeah. I enjoyed my visit last week. And the thing I think I enjoyed the most was seeing the people who came to look at what's there. And it was like a time machine. They were transported back to the 50s and 60s with the uniforms that the tram conductors, you've got all of that there. You've got the old advertising. Of course, you've got the trams themselves. Don, is that what you get out of it?
27: Yes, much the same. It's a real pleasure to be able to link back that far in history of Brisbane. And from my point of view, I think it's important that we continue to keep this history alive because it was a major part of Brisbane for many, many years.
1: The thing that I admire about it is, well, the Brisbane born and bred, manufactured and made, run entirely by the Brisbane City Council. The Powerhouse Museum, what we call the Powerhouse Museum these days, was an actual powerhouse owned by the City Council that ran the trams, right?
28: Yes, and provided power for most of Brisbane.
1: Yeah. And when you go to the workshops and you see the volunteers there that are keeping the trams running on the little track that you've got around the museum, it struck me that we have lost those generations that know how to work a spanner, don't you think?
27: Very much so. And we're in an effort to maintain the flow of information from the existing ageing members to younger members, next Saturday, for example, we're opening up all day to hopefully attract people who work during the week, give them an opportunity to come and look at our workshops on a Saturday with a view to joining. So that way, hopefully, we'll get some younger members coming through to learn from the older members, such as ourselves.
1: You've got a few younger people there, and you do sort of outreach programs, Peter, don't you, to trouble young people?
28: Not specifically.
1: But you have younger people there.
28: Oh, yes.
1: Teaching them the skills.
28: We welcome all ages, though. Young to us is...
1: Yes. Don't rub it in. Don't rub it in. But you also have a men's shed and a women's shed. It's a real community gold mine out there at the Tram Museum.
27: Yes, the men's shed is not a separate entity. It's just another working name for the Tramway Museum, but the women's shed is a separate entity, which we formed about 3 years ago. we're getting calls from people saying, I'm a widow, I've got a broken chair, can somebody fix it? So one thing led to another, and we got the very successful women's shed up and running.
1: Don, tell us about your hopes for a new tram line in your suburb.
27: Well, we've been trying for many years to get a longer ride for our passengers to give them a more realistic idea of what a tram ride was like in Brisbane. It's all very nice having about a 300-metre ride in our own little area, but if you're having a ride that extends over almost a kilometre or something like that, which a lot of other museums in other states do, then it's much more realistic experience.
1: So your plan is to go from where to where?
27: Well, options.
28: Options, A, B and C.
1: I like the one from the Ferny Grove train station.
28: Yes, that would provide a convenient way for people to get to the museum. Of course, they could just get the train to Ferny Grove and then hop on a tram to get down to the main museum area.
1: Which is a distance of how much and a cost of how much, Don?
27: It's approximately 800 metres from memory.
1: And a cost of how much?
27: The fares at the moment are $20 for adults, $15 for concession, $10 for kids.
1: That's to get into the museum.
27: And,
1: which
27: and unlimited rides and everything else that goes with it.
1: But to build the new tram line is how much?
27: Uh-huh.
28: Start at $1 million.
27: Yes.
1: Can you do that on your own?
27: We'd have to do a lot of fundraising.
1: Well, perhaps if I can ask the listeners, would they want to see this tram line come back just to keep the tradition alive?
27: Yeah.
1: And I think in the sense of history, you never know where you're going unless you know where you've been. And another lesson, I don't blame Clem for taking the trams out because at that point in time, the bet was that, you know, the car was going to take over, and indeed it did. But with the fullness of time, Peter, was it the right decision?
28: I'm sure it wasn't. It was very much the thinking of the time. Cities all over the world were getting rid of trams and building freeways for all they could. And the trend is now reversed. There's a lot of cities, particularly in the United States, that have put back trams or light rail.
1: The Gold Coast.
28: Gold Coast, Canberra.
1: At a huge expense.
28: Yes.
1: At huge expense. It would be if it's $1 million to build a K or 800 metres at Ferny Grove, I'd hate to think what it would cost to put back the trams as they were.
28: Oh, yes. Even to run a single tram, you know, as public transport, you've still got to have a depot and a workshop and all the
1: there was a whole industry that used to be there. Just finally, Don, what's it cost to go to the tram museum? It's school holidays. We want people to come.
27: Well, we've got a special Kids' Day coming up on Wednesday, the 8th of July. So normal fares apply, $20 for adults and $10 for kids and $15 for concessions such as pensioners, etc.
1: And are you open every day?
27: No, only on Sundays from 12:30 till 4 normally, but we do special interest groups during the week on other occasions. But this is a special Kids' Day, given it's the school holidays.
1: That's the Tram Museum out at Ferny Grove. I really encourage people to go. You don't know what you're missing by not going. It's just a fabulous thing. And as I say, the look on people's faces when they rediscover what we've lost is absolutely priceless. Peter and Don, thanks for coming in, having a chat to us about it today.
27: And thanks for giving us the time, Shane.
1: It's a quarter to 11.
0: Mornings. It's so good. They deserve a little plaque. Back soon, thanks to Bolsover Dental on the Talk of Central Queensland, 994RO.
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0: checking the weather. Brisbane 21 today, a shower or two. Ipswich 22, same, a shower or two. Logan Central the same, 21. Gold Coast 21 with a shower or two. Redcliffe 21, so is the Sunshine Coast. Rockhampton, hello to all our listeners on 4RO, 24 and a shower or two. The Brisbane outlook for the next few days, 22, shower or two for Tuesday, 23, mostly sunny for Wednesday. That's the weather.
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0: And 4BC Sam Leckie joins us now to talk about sport. A lot going on, Sam.
2: Morning, Shane. Yeah, it's I've normally been on breakfast, so it works well with the World Cup being on at those sort of early hours of the morning.
0: You get a bit more of a nap.
2: Yeah, and I tell you what, looking to 4 o'clock on Saturday morning, it's a big ask for Aussies to get up and watch, but I have no doubt that they will to get up and watch the Socceroos play Egypt on Saturday.
0: Is it a big ask for the Socceroos to beat Egypt?
2: I think it's probably a matchup that works well for the Socceroos because they've got this focal point in Mo Salah up front, Egypt, who will look at, they'll try and get the ball to him as much as possible. And Australia do pretty well against teams that play a bit of football. If they play teams like what Paraguay did on Friday, where they sit back, it can be a little bit harder. But Australia love to counter attack. So I think it probably works out well for them.
0: Origin.
2: Yes, the team announcements. And I reckon it's pretty reflective of the mindset of both the teams. You look at Queensland. Pat Carrigan returns, Jeremiah Nanai returns, but no real surprises, no real changes to a team that has been the better team for most of this series, apart from 23 minutes where they were a man down in the first game of the year. And then you look across to the New South Wales side, and there's five changes to that team. A couple of them make sense. You get Liam Martin back in. He's a New South Wales champion, so it makes sense having him return. I'm interested in the selection, though, of dropping Brian To'o, who hasn't missed an Origin game since he debuted in 2021. And he's been one of New South Wales' best over the last few years, but he's definitely been exposed under the high ball so far in this series, and even at the weekend against the Cowboys, he was a little bit. So it makes sense, and congratulations to a young Dolphin, Jack Bostock, who's going to make his State of Origin debut. But it does seem a little bit from the outside that New South Wales have hit the panic button going into Game 3.
0: I freely admit what I know about sport, you can chisel on the head of a pin, but Origin is different. I take an interest in Origin because I'm a Queenslander, and that's, you know, what decent people do, not like Jason Matthews.
2: Well, I'm a Blue too.
0: Oh, my
2: Jason,
0: God,
2: it's good,
0: Lord.
2: It's good when we share a studio together.
0: Well, then, just be wrong. You're wrong. Just stand there in your wrongness and be wrong. But it seemed to me that New South Wales was completely flummoxed when Queensland got to play the game they like to play.
2: Yeah.
0: Is that fair?
2: Yeah, and tactically, I don't know if New South Wales have quite got it right so far this season. The use of their bench has been weird at times. But Queensland, yeah, they get them into an arm wrestle. I don't think New South Wales can beat Queensland in an arm wrestle. New South Wales need it to be a free-flowing sort of game. Queensland, on the other hand, they seem very happy to roll the sleeves up for long periods and take their moments when they come. And that's what they've done a lot better so far this series.
0: And by taking five people out of last time's team, to me seems like the poker equivalent of tossing away three cards.
2: Yeah.
0: Is that about right?
2: Yeah, pretty much, especially when they're coming up to Brisbane. Brisbane, where there's always so much made about what the Suncorp Stadium crowd does for the Queensland team, to have a couple of guys get thrown in there to make a debut, with Jack Bostock in particular, to make a debut in that arena and in that cauldron. Yeah, like I said, I think they've hit the panic button a little bit. There are changes that probably needed to be made, but it's always the conversation about who gets Origin, how they get Origin. That Queensland, the changes Queensland wouldn't have made. Queensland sticks fat generally with their team and their selections, and they build through a series, whereas New South Wales tend to make a lot more changes.
0: Numpties like me are wondering what's happened to Reece Walsh. I know he had hurt his cheek, and that might explain a little reluctance on his part. Or have I got that wrong?
2: No, I think when he first came back, there was an element of that, and that's why he wasn't in the Queensland team initially in game one. And Darren Lockyer, who's on the selection panel for Queensland, came out and said as much, that when they watched him come back and he had the headgear with the cheek covered or the eye socket covered, that was a little bit of a red flag to them. And I think he's he's indicative of the Broncos this year. I think maybe the Broncos had a little bit of an attitude this season that it was just going to happen, because because they're such a talented team, and it hasn't worked out that way, because when you're the defending premiers, teams are going to come after you, and the Broncos have found that out the hard way.
0: Speaking of Origin and the Rugby League, tickets to Jason Matthews' Origin watch-along party at the Normanby are coming up after 11. You'll get your chance to win those, 133-882. I'm sure, Sam, you've got an invitation to that watch party.
2: I would hope so. Yeah. Me and Jason can sit in a corner in our blues jersey together.
0: Yeah. Oh, good Lord. I think that's a good point. A good time to part company. Thank you, Sam.
2: Thanks, Shane.
0: Sam Lakey there. It's 5 minutes to 11.
3: 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Thanks to Perry's IGA, Wandle Dean Street and Yeppoon. 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
10: Coming up after the break, Mr. Entertainment, Harvey Lister, will join us for a talk about his illustrious career. Harvey is stepping down. Harvey, friend of the Rolling Stones, you name it, Harvey has brought the big entertainment or the big entertainers to Brisbane. So looking forward to that chat coming up after 11. Also, more of your calls thanks to Watch Smoke Alarms. 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You can call in anytime. 133-882 is the number, the Watch Smoke Alarms open line, 133-882. And I see a lot of you have called in wanting to share your memories of Brisbane trams. I'll get to those calls coming up after this break. Also, your experiences of big sporting events. I'll talk more about that in our final hour. But for now, time for the news. It's 11 o'clock.
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12: It's 11 o'clock. Good morning. I'm Chloe Affleck. Police are calling on a driver to come forward following a fatal hit and run in Brisbane South. A 72-year-old woman died after she was struck by a Toyota Hilux on Beenleigh Road in Runcorn just before 7:30. The driver left the scene with the suspected vehicle located burnt out in Sheldon. A man will today front court on domestic violence murder charges, accused of fatally shooting a woman on the Gold Coast. Emergency services were called to the Biggera Waters address last night, where they found the 23-year-old with life-threatening injuries, but she could not be saved. The accused was taken into custody at the scene. Coalition MPs say they're backing opposition leader Angus Taylor, even though the party's primary vote has hit a record low. The latest news poll shows core support is down to 17%, way behind One Nation and Labor. The survey also reveals voters are not convinced Mr. Taylor is able to hold the Albanese government to account. His colleague Phil Thompson says it's going to take some time to win back support.
13: The polls show that we need to be better, and yeah. That's why I'm here. And that's why we've got others out here in the fight and doing the right thing.
12: Prime Minister Anthony Albanese will meet his Vanuatu counterpart in Canberra today. The government is expected to commit $500 million to supporting climate change adaption and economic growth in the Pacific nation. Overseas, more than 2,000 international rescue workers and 100 sniffer dogs are continuing to search the rubble after Venezuela's twin earthquakes. More than 30 people were saved over the weekend, but tens of thousands remain missing. New research shows Australian students are being double squeezed by higher university fees and the cost of living. Universities Australia data found the cost of maintaining a basic student living standard has risen 5% faster than inflation since 2021. Chief Executive Luke Sheehy says there should be fewer barriers to education.
6: We need more students graduating in teaching, in nursing, in engineering and healthcare to support Australia's future. And we can't continue if we put these barriers up of high fees. We've had 5 years of these fees. It's time that they were replaced.
12: And the Premier is assuring Queenslanders Brazil will bring their full-strength side for a marquee two-game series in September. The state government's major event spree has extended to football, with the Socceroos set to host international friendlies in Brisbane and Townsville. David Crisafulli says star players like Vinny Jr. won't be left at home.
14: They bring with them a level of gravitas, so we have put into the agreement to make sure that several of those marquee players will tour as well.
12: To finance, the All Ords are up 35 points at $8,999. $1 Australian dollar is buying 68.9 US cents.
11: Clark Rubber. All things pool, foam, rubber and commercial cleaning. 994RO. 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
12: Pat Carrigan is set to make his comeback from an ankle injury in next week's State of Origin decider. Queensland have named Carrigan to play off the bench as the Maroons chase a drought-breaking win at Suncorp Stadium. Crossing codes where the Wallabies will look to their European stars for a boost in this week's opening test against Ireland. Australia welcome back Len Ikitau and Tom Hooper from English club rugby, while Taniela Tupou returns from France. Winger Max Jorgensen says they've already made an impact.
15: The key players this group, and you can see what they've done overseas. You know, Lenny and Hoops making the final there, and also Nella, I think, made the semi-finals there. So they've played some big games of footy, and it's good to have them back amongst the squad.
12: And Aussies Alex Vukic, Adam Walton, Rinky Hijikata and Daria Kasatkina open their Wimbledon campaigns tonight. It's 11:04.
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0: partly cloudy today with a medium chance of showers as we head for a top of 24 for Rockhampton. Just getting a little bit warmer over the next couple of days. Yeppoon 22 today, Gladstone 23 and Billawheeler 24.
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10: And thanks for having me on 4BC, 4RO, Rockhampton and all around Queensland on the Resonate Network. I'm trying to get a nickname going, Chubbier Cheeks, because of course they call Jason Chubby Cheeks. So I think I should be called Chubbier Cheeks. I wouldn't mind that at all. I also am enjoying all of your texts. I'll get to them as soon as I can, 0499 880 882. But also you can call us on the open line. Thanks to a Mason, 0499 880 882. I would really love to be able to talk to you because I'd rather listen to you than listen to me. 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
10: Speaking of the open line, Bob from Ocean View calls us. Hello, Bob.
23: G'day, mate. How's it going?
10: I'm managing stairs okay. How about you?
23: Yeah, doing well. I'm at Any Time Fitness at Wharton's, just about starting a workout.
10: Good for you. You wanted to say.
23: Yeah, I was at Jungle Training Centre in 69 and I had a couple of uncles in Brisbane, so I come up to see the last tram run and watch Clem Jones drive it into a depot.
10: Ah!
23: And that was over the south side of it. I don't know whether it was Annerley, something like that, but anyway, Jones drive it into a depot.
10: Ah!
23: And that was over the south side of it. I don't know whether it was Annerley, something like that, but anyhow, Clem was

0: his place. I watched it because the street across the road went from Kennedy Terrace up and it came out at the Paddington Depot.
1: Wow. So, I think Clem used that fire as an impetus to get rid of the trams because they lost a lot of trams.
0: Well, they lost everything there. It was the workshop, the bloody depot, the lot, you know. And I had another uncle sit on my mum's side, was a conductor like Clippy on the trams.
1: Well, you're steeped in tram history, Bob.
0: A little, yeah. We used to come down from Crow's Nest as kids, you know, and that was a big thrill going for a tram ride.
1: Have you been to the tram museum at Fernie Grove?
0: Not yet, but I heard him talking about it earlier. Now, he was on that last tram and never even waved to me. And they went past.
1: Go on, you Bob. I could really recommend the tram museum. I think you'll find a lot there that will interest you. They're trying to recreate a street from Brisbane in the 1950s. And one of the things, it just blew my mind, they had an old rubbish bin that I grew up seeing scattered around the streets in the city. And just that, an old rubbish bin, took me back. Thanks for your call, Bob. Mark Ferner, the state member for Fernie Grove, where the tram museum is, calls in too. Hello, Mark.
2: Good morning, Shane. How are you? And good morning to your listeners.
1: Fancy bumping into you here. You wanted to say.
2: Oh, yeah. Well, look, I've got a deep connection with the Tramway Museum and the fellows out there that carry on that nostalgia. Certainly, I grew up in Chermside at the end of the near the end of the tramway terminus there, so I've got some history and memories as well. But I'm always encouraged to hear the good work that the fellows do down there and their visions for the future. And like you, I'd encourage anyone to get out there and have an experience on the trams that they run each Sundays, or in some cases some special days as well. But I'm really encouraged to hear the latest news of their vision to have a link to the railway station.
1: Would you back it?
2: Absolutely, I'd back it 100%, and I'm always there to support them. In fact, it was only last year in October, they had a Tramway Museum of Australian conference there at the Tramway Museum, and it was good listening to what other organisations are doing, not only in Australia, but also there was people there from New Zealand as well.
1: Yeah, I do you agree with my view, and I've only got this since I've visited the museum, that we've lost that generation of people who know how to build things?
2: Absolutely, and when you go along to their events, I'm encouraged by some of the younger people having an interest as well. And as you know, any organisation, they're struggling with, you know, the age of some of their volunteers, and Tramway Museum is no different than those. So it's good to have those young people have that interest to pass on the knowledge from the senior fellows there to keep that nostalgia and also the history of them ongoing.
1: All right. Nice to know that you're listening, Mark. Thanks very much for calling in.
2: No, good to hear from you. Take care and keep up the great work.
1: Good on you. Thanks, Mark Ferner. There's a local member for Fernie Grove and, of course, a big booster for the Tram Museum in his own electorate. And you can call in too anytime you like on the 4BC open line, 133 882, thanks to our friends at Watch Smoke Alarm, 133 882, to call in. I'd much rather talk to you then read your text, but I'll read them if I have to, 0499 880 882, and I'll get around to them shortly. Stay with us because we've still got tickets to give away for Bluey, still got four of those, and we've got tickets for the most exclusive State of Origin party in Queensland, hosted by Chubby Cheeks, Jason Matthews himself, at the Normanby Hotel. Like I say, I'm trying to get that nickname of Chubbier Cheeks going. All of that's coming up later this hour. Well, if our housing sector wasn't already strained enough, it's not looking like it's about to get any better given the looming tax changes. Master Builders Queensland predicts these changes could result in 9,000 fewer homes being built across the country over the next 4 years, 20% of that shortfall being in Queensland. According to the National Housing Accord, Queensland approved just 84,330 new home builds despite needing 98,390, leaving a 14.3% gap. Joining us to unpack what that means for the future of the housing sector is Master Builders Queensland Deputy CEO Michael Hopkins. Hello, Michael.
3: Good morning to you, Shane.
1: How did we get in such a mess?
3: Well, look, if the workforce challenges and the red tape and regulation and lack of product

0: activity wasn't enough. We were really hit for six when the federal budget introduced those tax changes. We were just starting head in the right direction in Queensland. We've actually made an improvement here over the last couple of years. We've lifted housing approvals by 20% over the last 2 years in Queensland. But we are now very concerned about the impact of the negative gearing and capital gains tax changes, which, as you said in your intro, according to independent modelling, is going to take 9,000 homes over the next 4 years off of that national target. That's heading in the wrong direction. We should be trying to lift housing approvals, not take them backwards.
1: Michael, I'm no expert, I'm no economist, but I can see the sense of, you know, more supply equals cheaper prices. That makes it more likely my children will be able to afford a roof over their heads, which is my biggest concern, I must say. Is that the right theory? Have I got that right?
0: You've got it spot on. And in fact, since the National Housing Accord was announced nearly 2 years ago, which is why we've put these figures out, because the accord is 2 years old on the 1st of July, the discussion around housing policy had all been about how do we increase supply. The Queensland government came in, they've done that Queensland Productivity Commission report into our industry and made a whole range of recommendations about how to ease the red tape and grow the workforce, and that's all heading in the right direction. That's moving all the policy levers where we want them to be moving. And then the tax changes has moved the conversation to tax, and that's, you know, no one is going to tax our way out of this housing supply problem. We need to be focused on supply, exactly as you said. More supply, and supply meeting demand, will bring about a much more stable, affordable and sustainable housing industry, which is what Queensland and, in fact, Australia needs at the moment.
1: Tax changes may well make a difference, but not in the short term. It's going to take years for that to flow through, surely.
0: Well, look, that's right. And whichever way we've looked at this problem, the tax changes are going to make a negative impact. It's just a matter of how big that negative impact is. The modelling that we did show that the federal government's analysis of their own tax changes had undercooked the impact. They actually think it's going to have a 12,000 home positive impact over 4 years. And our analysis showed that was a 9,000 negative impact, which is not good news as we try and deliver that big pipeline of work, try and attract more workers to our industry who are going to need places to live. Let's face it, if you're moving to Queensland to take up a job in construction, you need to be able to find a house for you and your family. And also to keep up with the undersupply that we've had for many years as well. So that the magic number in Queensland is 50,000. That's how many homes we're trying to deliver every year for the next 20 years here in Queensland.
1: I have another theory. I like playing Shane, you're right, because I hear it so seldomly. I have another theory that what government should be doing, in addition to everything else that they're doing, is building the infrastructure, the roads and the railway lines, to open up the land that we have west of where we're all living now, and then, you know, boost supply that way. What do you think of that theory? Shane, you're right.
0: Well, Shane, you're right. And Shane, the Deputy Premier thinks you're right, because the Queensland government has a residential activation fund. They've increased the investment into that fund in their latest budget, which was handed down last week. And they are doing precisely what you said, and that's providing funding to local councils and local communities to help them build infrastructure needed to unlock land. We can't build more houses if we don't have the land to build them on.
1: And the infrastructure. We need the roads that people can travel on, and the railway lines.
0: Yep. Now, some credit to the federal government here as well, because in their budget, they also announced $2 billion for that infrastructure. But some perspective here, the Queensland government has provided $2 billion in this program just for Queensland. The federal government's $2 billion has got to spread across the whole country. Mm. So we want to make sure that as much of that infrastructure funding is heading to where it's needed in Queensland as possible. But the Residential Activation Fund, which is the name of the program the state government has, is doing great work to address that very problem that you've highlighted.
1: Is that the $500 million for headworks charges?
0: Yeah, it's for the headworks charges. It's for the lead-in infrastructure that that developers often need to fund, or local councils need to fund, in order to unlock land. So to turn it from raw greenfield land into serviced land, which can then be subdivided and sold off for housing, which is what we need more of.
1: Michael, can I press my luck for one more? Shane was right. I also have a theory. We used to have a housing commission that built whole suburbs, certainly around Brisbane, and then we stopped. We should have kept going.
0: Look, we need all forms of housing, Shane, not just single detached housing, but we need townhouses and apartments as well. Around the city, around where lots of existing infrastructure is, but that will also be balanced with new suburbs on our fringes as well. So we need housing in whatever form we can deliver it as quickly as possible at the moment. And we would urge the federal government to look again at the impacts that its tax changes are going to have. And in terms of the Queensland government, well, they're getting on with the job of implementing all those Productivity Commission recommendations, and that's precisely what they should be doing at the moment.
1: I don't care who's right, as long as it helps this big problem, because as I say, my major concern, my major worry is how my kids get a roof over their head, whether it's to rent and better yet to buy. It is the number one concern that I have. I don't know about our listeners. They can call us 133-882, thanks to Watch Smoke Alarms, or text us. Keep those texts coming, 0499-880-882. Thanks, Michael Hopkins there, the Master Builders Queensland Deputy CEO. Come play Shane Was Right anytime you like, Michael.
0: I'm happy to be back anytime, Shane. Thanks very much for having me on.
1: Good on you, Michael Hopkins there. Stay with us, because coming up soon, we'll give you your chance to win tickets to 4BC's special State of Origin party. That's coming up after this break. It's 20 past 11.
2: Up the Maroons.
1: Chubby your cheek. Is it? That's the cue to call. Is that the cue? That's your cue to call to win tickets to the State of Origin special party with Chubby Cheeks. And Chubby Your Cheeks, if they manage to invite me, I'd love to come. That's happening at the Normanby for State of Origin 3. I've got tickets to the most exclusive State of Origin party going next Wednesday. The Maroons and the Blues will face a decider at Suncorp. And as I say, Jason Matthews will be hosting a special 4BC watch-along party. So call now and we'll tell you the winner after this break.
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1: Before the break, I asked you to call in for your chance to win tickets to the most exclusive State of Origin party. We're putting it all on for you at the Normanby Hotel with...
2: Up the Maroons.
1: The Maroon to the bone he is. Jason Matthews, no, that's not true. He's a blue. But in any case, we'll forgive him just this one night because he's hosting our special party with food and drinks taken care of and a special treat. You get to see Jason's face when the Blues lose, as they most surely will. And we have Belinda from Capera on the line. Hello, Belinda.
11: Hello, how are you?
1: Not too bad. You keen to go to a fancy State of Origin party at the Normanby?
11: Yes, looking forward to it.
1: Who would you bring?
11: My partner.
1: Is, you know, you're both Maroons fans, I hope, Maroon to the bone?
11: No.
1: Oh, no.
11: One's Queensland and one is New South Wales.
1: And which is which? Are you the New South, are you the Blues supporter, Belinda?
11: No, I'm not.
1: You're the Maroon?
11: Yes.
2: Up the Maroons.
1: Yes, you'll be in good company then. But your partner can go stand with Chubby Cheeks over in the corner and we can all enjoy his discomfort as the Maroons try and try again for the pride of Queensland. How's that sound?
11: Yeah, good. Well, I think they'll get on like the house on fire.
1: All right, Belinda, you've won the tickets. I hope you and your partner. What's your partner's name?
11: Corrie.
1: Torrie, is it?
11: No, Corrie with a C.
1: Corrie. Well, you and Belinda, I hope Belinda and Corrie enjoy their night with Chubby Cheeks, watching him cry, watching those Chubby Cheeks get wet with tears because the Maroons are going to blitz them. Good on you, Belinda.
11: Thank you.
1: Beverly from Narangba calls in on the 4BC open line. 133-882 is the number to call. Thanks to Watch Smoke Alarms. Hello, Beverly.
12: Hello.
1: You wanted to say?
12: Yes, I'm in an aged care facility and I'm sitting here listening to all about the trams. Now, my father was a tram driver.
1: Right.
12: A motorman.
1: Right.
12: And we lived at Baden and he often had the, from Baden through the city and up through Wharf Street up into St Paul's Terrace. And he was a driver quite often because I went to school up there. So I was able to drive me to school.
1: On the tram. Did you pay for a ticket?
12: Yeah. Well, I suppose I could say now, but
1: you didn't.
12: The conductor got to know me. He knew who I was.
1: The family discount.
12: I think the fare was probably only about a penny.
1: Yeah,
12: because I'm 86 now.
1: Good on you.
12: This is a long time ago. Yeah, and my son, he was born in 66. The decimal currency year, 66, and he went with his grandfather on the last tram ride.
1: Oh, wow. You missed them, hey?
12: Yeah. Oh, yes. So, but they were good times, and, yeah, so I got to know all the conductors, and just, yeah, they used to, often, you know, I was on the tram getting driven to school.
1: Magnificent, Beverly. You're sounding well. I hope you're keeping well.
12: Oh, pretty good for my age.
1: Yeah, you and I both. Yeah. You and I both. Good on you, Beverly. Thanks very much for calling in with those memories of the trams. Jess sent us a text. He says, I can't recommend the Tramway Museum enough. It's a fantastic day out and I could spend all day there looking around. It's a fantastic idea to run the trams to the station as I took a train to visit. If memory serves me right, I even think there's some old 4BC advertising on the trams. If you go ask the Mercury rectifier, it looks like a big plasma ball. It converts the AC current to DC. Pretty amazing to see. Thank you, Jess, for that one. But now let's have a chat to my good friend Peter Pasoulis. Who's coming up this afternoon with Drive.
13: Yes, Shane, great to see you.
1: And you too. As I say, I miss you like a diabetic misses a Toblerone. What's coming up this afternoon?
13: There's plenty happening, in fact, on the show today. You know, one thing we're going to discuss is that when it comes out of the Football World Cup, and it is totally a non-sporting related story, but even though it involves in-games, the hydration break at the World Cup. So halfway through a half, there's the Macca's hydration break.
1: And there you go, the telly, yeah.
13: So yeah. They have a hydration break, which is a good reason for a 90-second commercial break.
1: Yep.
13: And FIFA must be making a squillion out of it. Well, now there's been studies that have shown, well, maybe we should have more hydration breaks in the office because everyone in the office gets in their own little world and then just have a moment where everyone switches off, just goes and has a quick chat to people.
1: Yep. I'm for that. How about the Watch Smoke Alarms hydration break here at 4BC? I'm all for it.
13: That's it.
1: Your hydration of choice.
13: Yes.
1: Would make the afternoon go a lot faster, I would think, Peter.
13: I think so. And, yeah, actually, it brings me back to, you know, hydration break. And, look, I'm not advocating for something that is harmful to your health. But the old smoke break, which not as many people would take these days, was a great way of just switching off and having a chat. Now, I'm a severe asthmatic who doesn't smoke, but quite often you go down with the smokers for over the years, just go for a chat.
1: Yeah, which is not a bad thing. Builds teamwork.
13: Yeah.
1: And all that, so a hydration break.
13: Hydration break.
1: I don't know.
13: How can we hydrate, though?
1: I don't know if Watch Smoke Alarms is the right sponsor for that. It should perhaps be the 4X hydration break. How do we get away with that?
13: Yes, yeah.
1: Would loosen us up a little bit to be on air?
13: Yes, the 4X gold hydration break.
1: Anything else you want to talk about, mate?
13: We've got plenty happening. School holidays have started. We'll talk to about what to do with the kids, whether it be movies-wise, QPAC as well. Plenty happening between 12 and 3.
1: G'day, we're looking forward to seeing you on 4BC's Arvos.
13: Thank you, Shane.
1: Thanks, Peter Pasoulis there. Time for the news. With Chloe Affleck.
14: Police are calling on a driver to come forward following a fatal hit and run in Brisbane South. The 72-year-old woman died after she was struck by a Toyota Hilux on Beenleigh Road in Runcorn just before 7:30. The driver left the scene with the vehicle located burnt out in Sheldon. Brisbane and Townsville are set to host the Socceroos World Cup homecoming series against football powerhouse Brazil. The state government has secured hosting rights for Australia's friendlies in September. And One Nation has seen its support stumble after the Minor Party and its leader, Pauline Hanson, faced policy scrutiny over the past week. The latest news poll and Redbridge surveys both have the Minor Party with a primary vote of 29%, with Labor back on top. In sport, Canada is through to the FIFA World Cup round of 16 after beating South Africa 1-0 in the tournament's first knockout match. And Shane Kate Carlisle will have more news at midday.
15: Racing in the Rocky Cup. The countdown is on to the TAB Rockhampton Cup. 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
1: And I've been enjoying your text, 0499 880 882, to text me anytime. And thanks to Watch Smoke Alarms. I'd love to be able to talk to you, 133 882, on the 4BC open line. Funny thing happened to me over the weekend. I quite like my EV. It's good for around town, not so great between towns. My wife doesn't like me charging at home because she thinks it puts too much on the electricity bill. I have a bit of a discussion about that. So I charge on a public fast charger while I walk the dog around the nearby park. Usually the car is charged before the walk is over, about half an hour. But over the weekend, I struck something I'd never struck before. The fast charger took 6 hours to charge the car. Not very fast, is it? This was on an EV charger, if you know what they are. They're the ones, I think, that the RACQ endorse. I rang the helpline and the person on the other end said it can be affected by cold weather. I told her I was in Queensland, not the Arctic Circle. She said if someone else is using the other side of the Bowser, then that can also reduce your recharge to a trickle. Gee, they don't tell you this when you buy the car, do they? They say you can recharge it in half an hour, except if someone else wants to share the electricity at the same time. I'm keen to hear if that's happened to you. Are there EV drivers out there who've experienced this obscene amount of time that it takes to recharge your car on a so-called fast charger? 133 882 is the open line, thanks to Watch Smoke Alarms. I mean, you know, lucky me, I was in my own neighbourhood and I could, you know, go home and wait. I think it's the height of rudeness to leave your car on charge all day. But I didn't know that if someone else is using the charger next to you, that it reduces the amount of electricity you get to put in, well, you both get to put into your cars. Really keen to hear if You've had more experience with this than I have. 133-882 is the open line, thanks to What Smoke Alarms. Like I say, I usually don't have a problem. If you're on it by, you know, 6, 6.30 in the morning while you walk the dog, so much the better. It takes no more than half an hour to charge. But on Saturday, all day. Well, you name the big act that's come to Brisbane, and chances are Harvey Lister's been the man who brought them here. The Rolling Stones, U2, Bruce Springsteen, Harvey knows them all. And I was saddened to read in the Sunday Mail over the weekend that after 50 years, he's decided to put up his feet. I find that hard to believe, but Harvey's decided to retire from that career, and he joins us now. Hello, Harvey.
0: Hey, Shane. Yep, not totally retiring from business, but just stepping back from the day-to-day of you know, a very busy company operation, and I think doing that for good reasons, to help support my wife, who's going through some health issues at the moment.
1: Yes, nothing more admirable than that, Harvey. But I've known you since I was a teenager, when you and you and Rod Pilbeam, your partner, would come into the newspaper where I worked and sell me on whatever music act that you were flogging at the time. They would have been people like who? Bands like what? Way back then in the 80s.
0: Well, bands like anybody you can think of. But we've been lucky enough to be able to work with the greatest names that were out there, in partnership with the risk-taking promoters who would take the punt to bring them into the country, and then it was our job to help present those tours. But you know, in the 80s, of course, you know, the biggest band at the time was Kiss, of course. For that huge show at Suncorp State, well, it was then Lang Park, and effectively we got thrown out of there after Kiss for making too much noise. It was another 4 or 5 years until Bruce Springsteen toured, and there was no way we were allowed to play it at Lang Park, so we went to then the Lord Mayor. I think it was Sally Ann Atkinson, and she allowed us to go to QE2 Stadium, and the rest is history.
1: The Born in the USA tour, I reckon it was at QE2. It was a rainy night, and it would have been Roy Harvey you went to, because
0: Roy, was it? It might well have been too.
1: The concert was on election night, and a very sad looking Roy was sitting there in the stands because he'd lost. And Sally Ann had won. I'll never forget that night.
0: I think you're right. I think it could have been the election time as well. He was a good man, Roy Harvey, as was Sally Ann. They were both great Lord Mayors. But we were saying that, you know, Brisbane needed to grow up. We had to have a place to be able to have great outdoor concerts. And QE2 worked well, but the transport was difficult. And, of course, all of that is solved at Suncorp Stadium these days.
1: Is it? My memory is it was you who convinced Sally Ann to build Boondall. Is that right?
0: No.
1: Right. Shane, you were wrong. I prefer Shane, you were right, but I'll take Shane, you were wrong.
0: I wouldn't say it like that, mate. So the entertainment centre, after and it was actually in the Roy Harvey era, after Brisbane had done the Commonwealth Games, they took a decision they were going to bid for an Olympics, and they needed to show that they were going to be ready for an Olympics. So they decided to build a whole stack of venues. And because when they'd done the Commonwealth Games, the venues were all on the south side, they said, oh dear, okay, well, we'll have to do things on the north side to, you know, keep everybody happy. And so they chose that large site at Boondall, which was 78 hectares, I think. It was going to have 11 different venues for 16 different sports.
1: Wow.
0: And they were going to do the sailing and everything out on Moreton Bay, and they were going to build a canal estates, you know, just like at the Gold Coast, all the way, you know, out facing Moreton Bay. And they decided to build the first four indoor venues. So what's called the Entertainment Centre, it was actually initially going to be built in the place where I think the railway station is now called Boondall North, so it's a bit further north on Sandgate Road. They were concerned that it could flood if there was a ocean incursion, and so they moved it a bit further south to where it is today, and they built a second railway station there, and they called that Boondall. They poured the foundations for four venues all around the central courtyard, the entertainment centre, the sports hall beside it, and the foundations are still there in the ground today, Shane, for 2,500 seaters to go on the other two corners. And they built it, and it was for gymnastics, men's and women's, in the first week of an Olympics, and for boxing in the second week of the Olympics. The sports hall next door was to be the warm-up hall for men's and women's gymnastics, and in the second week it was for European handball.
1: Who would you say, all the acts that you've brought here, who have you been closest to? What are some of the stories that come to mind?
0: Oh, dear. Well, look, we have just been lucky enough, Shane, to see, the very best performers in the world. And they're all different. But people ask me who was the most outstanding act. Well, there isn't a single answer. It's hard to go past Bruce.
1: Yeah.
0: It's hard to go past Michael Hutchins.
1: Yep.
0: And NHS. Yeah. When he walked on stage, had a presence that was Mick Jagger-like and maybe more. But the most talented act, because we saw them doing all of their rehearsals and practicing his magic and all of those things, Michael Jackson was really special.
1: Wow. Just
0: extraordinary. Now, he must have had other things going on in his life, and we're hearing about those today. But just as a straight, raw performance talent, I don't think I've ever seen anybody more impressive than that.
1: Someone told me once that it wasn't him, it was a double, because Michael Jackson was spread too thin. He had shows in Auckland and shows here and there, everywhere. And whoever jumped up on the, I think it was one of those cannon-like things that come from under the stage. It wasn't really Michael who jumped on the stage. What do you say?
0: Rubbish.
1: Shane, you were wrong again.
0: That's twice in one day, mate. nothing that I've ever seen or heard would suggest that. I was lucky enough to be involved in the very first time the Jackson 5 came to Australia. Wow. And I was sitting down in the old festival hall and I was watching Joe Jackson, be pretty tough on those kids. Michael Jackson, he was a very special talent, but like lots of people in our industry, there's trouble, stuff going on in their lives and they're artists, and it can be pretty unforgiving.
1: It would be remiss of me if we didn't talk about Torval and Dean. My memory is they melted the telephone exchange. The demand for tickets was so great.
0: Yeah, exactly right. You know,
1: Shane, you were right once.
0: Shane, you were. They changed the rules and they went to a thing called a choked network. Now, none of that happens anymore, but the public don't know today. But because the ticket sales demand was so huge for them and everything else that was happening, they had choked networks, which meant that everybody would get on the phone to book their ticket, but only X number of lines from every exchange would be made available. So if everybody from the suburb of Albion had all wanted to go, ticket sales would have ground to a halt because there would have only been four or six people could have got through at any one time. So they sort of distributed it. They limited or choked it off to make sure that it didn't melt down the exchanges. But let me go back to Michael Jackson for a minute. when we set up Ticket World as a computerized ticketing system, we went on sale with Michael Jackson, and we needed somewhere to, you know, Rob Pilby, my business partner, was looking after Ticket World. We had a great deal with Suncorp, who were looking at, you know, growing their relationship with a younger market. And so Michael Jackson went on sale. You get your tickets at Ticket World agencies, at Suncorp outlets. And I get this phone call from a wonderful man, Ashley Goldsworthy. He was the head of Suncorp at the time. And he rings me and he says, you've got to pull it off sale. He said, we are getting smashed at our agencies. He said, at the Gold Coast, there is a queue down Cavill Mall and down to the beach, and then, you know, turned left and was going all the way towards Southport, and people thought there was a run on the money from the Suncorp Building Society or bank, and they were joining the queue to pull their money out of the Building Society.
1: Oh, they thought there was a run on the money.
0: They thought there was a run on the bank.
1: Harvey, you've got to write a book, mate. You've got to write a book. I've got to go. You've got to write a book. We wish you and Margie, isn't it? Margie?
0: Margie,
1: we wish you both all the best.
0: She's doing okay at the moment, so thank you.
1: Yeah, good on you. Harvey Lister there. I could talk to Harvey for an hour and probably should. Who knows what might happen before the end of the week. But now, speaking of entertainment, it's your cue to call if you want a family pass to Bluey's World. Now's the time to call. We'll take caller number 6 after this break. It's 10 to 12.
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0: Hasn't Bluey's World been a huge success here in Brisbane? They're now offering, I'm told, family tickets, admitting four people at a discounted rate, which is great to know, especially in time for the school holidays. But we're giving away four tickets for free. Clayton from Redcliffe calls in. Hello, Clayton.
1: Hi, how are you?
0: Bald, fat, middle-aged. How about you?
1: Thank you, same.
0: Congratulations, Clayton. You're our winner today for four tickets to Bluey's World. Who will you take?
1: Hendrix, age six, my little boy, and my little girl, Aria, age five. They love Bluey.
0: Oh, it'll be right up their alley, won't it?
1: Yes, definitely. Oh. They're trying to make me win tickets for the last round.
0: No worries, Clayton. Good luck to you. Good luck to your children. You'll have a fantastic time there. That's Clayton winning the latest batch of tickets to Bluey's World. We've got lots more to give away all week, so be tuned in. We'll let you know your cue to call, and you, like Clayton and our other winners today, can be off to see Bluey's World for free. Nothing like the smile on a child's face when they see something like Bluey's World. And you're building memories, aren't you? They'll remember that for probably longer than you will, if my experience is anything to go by. It's coming up to 5 to midday.
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0: And filling in for Carla on afternoons is Peter Pasoltis. He's coming up next. Give him a call on the 4BC open line, 133-882, thanks to Watch Smoke Alarms. Peter, of course, will take you through the changes to the Maroons lineup for State of Origin 3. He'll also have tickets for you to win to the super-duper celebrity Origin Watch Party at the Normanby, hosted by none other than Jason Matthews, the chap that I'm filling in for while he has a very short break. Jason back next week. I'm trying to get the nickname going, Chubbier Cheeks, for me, since everybody calls Jason Chubby Cheeks. D texts in and says, please do not pick on my chubby cheeks. I love him to bits, as do we all. So say we all, D. We'll have more tomorrow. It's been a crowded show today. Thanks for your calls about Brisbane trams. Look forward to hearing more from you tomorrow. It's midday. Time for the news with Kate Carlisle.
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2: In this bulletin, young mother shot and killed on the Gold Coast, coalition drops to historic low in the polls, and details on Queensland's Origin Squad. It's midday. Good afternoon. I'm Kate Carlisle. A man has been charged with murder following a shooting on the Gold Coast. Chloe Affleck reports.
3: Paramedics found the 23-year-old woman with multiple gunshot wounds at an address in Biggera Waters just before 8 o'clock last night. Despite best efforts from first responders, she could not be saved and died at the scene. A 23-year-old man known to the woman was taken into custody. He's since been charged with multiple offences, including murder, domestic violence offence and unlawful possession of weapons. He's been remanded in custody and is due to appear at the Southport Magistrates Court today. Chloe Affleck reporting.
2: And if you or someone you know is experiencing domestic violence, you can contact 1-800-RESPECT. A man is expected to face court today over the death of a baby in Bundaberg in 2024. Police allege the four-month-old boy sustained critical injuries consistent with what is known as child shake injury. The baby later passed away in hospital. Detective Inspector Wade Lee says it has been a complex investigation.
4: So the investigation of a child death is a particularly difficult investigation, and it's for a number of reasons. There are complexities around a child dying, and the investigation itself has been a meticulous investigation that will largely rely upon medical evidence.
2: The 22-year-old male was charged with murder and torture, domestic violence offences. A manhunt remains underway following a fatal hit and run in Brisbane South. Georgia Kondek has the details.
5: Police say a 72-year-old woman was struck by a Toyota Hilux in Runcorn around 7:30 last night. Emergency crews rushed to the scene on Beenleigh Road and transported her to the Princess Alexandra Hospital, where she later died. The driver of the Hilux fled the scene. The vehicle was later found on fire in Sheldon. Fire crews spent almost an hour to extinguish the flames. Investigations are underway to locate the driver, and anyone with information or footage is urged to contact police. Georgia Kondek, Brisbane.
2: An airline worker has been charged with importing a quantity of drugs into Melbourne Airport. Border Force officers found white powder concealed within the lining of 12 tote bags, which returned positive readings for heroin. The 26-year-old Thai national will face court in September, charged with importing a marketable quantity of a border-controlled drug. Australia and Vanuatu are on the brink of inking a landmark security agreement aimed at curbing China's influence. Federal politics reporter Nelson Scott.
6: 10 months ago, Vanuatu pulled out of signing a strategic pact with Australia, citing concerns around its sovereignty. Following prolonged negotiations, Prime Minister Anthony Albanese and his Vanuatu counterpart are set to ink the Nakamal Agreement in Canberra today.
7: Good to see you.
8: Good to see you. Welcome.
6: The deal is expected to be a watered-down version of the original draft, with both nations agreeing to drop restrictions on Chinese investment in Vanuatu's ports and telecommunications. Australia will be recognised as Port Vila's primary policing partner, but the Pacific nation will still be able to maintain some security ties with Beijing. As part of the deal, Vanuatu has also agreed to block foreign militaries from using its critical infrastructure. Nelson Scott, Canberra.
2: Opposition leader Angus Taylor is urging his colleagues not to panic as support for the coalition drops to an historic low. Federal politics editor Michael Packey.
7: Two new opinion polls show Labor has knocked One Nation off top spot, despite handing down a poorly received budget. But the focus is on the coalition, with a news poll revealing its primary support is now at a record low of 17%. Liberal leader Angus Taylor is urging his colleagues to be patient as he develops policy with coalition partner the Nationals.
8: You can't turn around a tanker in a few months.
7: Government MPs argue the coalition doesn't know what it stands for and claim voters are waking up to One Nation's contentious policy positions. Senior Minister Mark Butler says people see Labor as a steady pair of hands during challenging times.
9: There's always this frenzy after a budget.
7: News poll and Redbridge show voters aren't entirely happy with Anthony Albanese, but he's clawed back the mantle of preferred Prime Minister. Michael Packey, Canberra.
2: The corporate watchdog has warned that large super trustees will be closely monitored after reports of a lack of consumer protection. ASIC has identified several areas that need urgent attention after reviewing six large super funds, including advice fees costing up to $30,000, which is well beyond their allowed limit. And briefly, Australian researchers will pilot an AI-powered energy system to improve the efficiency of rooftop solar and battery storage in unit blocks. To finance, the All Ords are up 11 points at 8,962. Gold is trading at $4,017 an ounce. One Australian dollar is buying 68.9 US cents.
1: Denture Solutions. Dentures so comfortable, you'll forget you even have them. 4RO, your sport now.
2: Queensland's squad is locked in for the upcoming State of Origin decider at Suncorp Stadium. Lachlan Gray has the details.
10: Maroons coach Billy Slater has kept faith with the vast majority of those who delivered Game 2 success in Melbourne, making just three changes to the pack for Game 3 on home soil. Pat Carrigan is tipped to prove his fitness and return early from ankle surgery, while Jeremiah Nanai and Corey Horsburgh also join the squad. Dolphins enforcer Kulikefu Finifuiaki and Cowboy Hillam Lukey drop out of the match day 20. Roosters prop Lindsay Collins unlucky to miss out after failing a head injury assessment during last week's win over the Broncos. No changes to the Maroons backs, however Slater is playing Coy, opting to name a squad rather than a starting side and extended bench as the mind games build ahead of an Origin decider at the Cauldron next week. Lachlan Gray, Brisbane.
2: Tennis legend Serena Williams will face Queensland's Maya Joint in her opening round clash at Wimbledon. The 23-time Grand Slam winner says she's determined to make the most of her singles return.
11: Not every day Wimbledon holds a wild card for someone. And I thought, well, I should really take this opportunity. Who knows if I'll ever make it here again? This could be it, you know? And so I was like, what's wrong with me, Serena? What are you thinking? Like, are you nuts? Like, you really should do this.
2: And a tough loss for the Gold Coast in the AFL overnight. The Suns were smashed 80-29 by the Dockers. It's 12:07. That's the latest in news and sport.
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0: Some showers as we head for a top of 24 for Rockhampton. Just getting a little bit warmer over the next couple of days. Yeppoon 22 today, Gladstone 23 and Billawila 24.
1: This is Afternoons. Back now on the talk of Central Queensland. 994RO. 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
3: Good afternoon, everyone. Welcome to 4BC Afternoons. Great to be with you today. And for most of the week, I'm here filling in for Carla, who is taking what she describes as a well-deserved break. No, it is a well-deserved break for Carla. I know where she is, so I know she's not listening, although you can listen to us everywhere on the 4BC app, and it is a well-deserved break. Yes, I'm here through until 3 o'clock today. Plenty coming up on the program as well. Now, should workplaces have mandated breaks? Anyone who's watched the World Cup would be asking why professional athletes need mandated hydration breaks in 16-degree weather. But an article we read about it got us thinking about the benefits you could see in the workplace if everyone had to put their tools down. Brisbane psychologist Dr. Elizabeth Blackwood will join us a little bit later on this hour to discuss more. Scott Haywood has your finances sorted on the show today. We've got your school holidays covered as well. Rachel Healy from QPAC will be along just after two to chat about their school holiday programs. And there's always so much to do at QPAC and school holidays. I know my kids love going to QPAC at least once or twice every school holidays. It is fantastic. And Mike Gambaro will be on with us as well to chat about movies, what movies are on in the cinemas now. So you can take the kids along to the movies. Now, we've got giveaways as well. We've got tickets to Bluey's World and to Suncorp Stadium when the Broncos take on the Sharks this Saturday. That's a doubleheader, actually, because Broncos play the Sharks in NRL, and in NRLW, they take on the Cowboys. So two games this week. You can have your say on anything I'll be speaking about. The telephone number is 133-882, so 133-882 is the 4BC open line. Thanks to Watch Smoke Alarms. 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
3: So 133-882 is the 4BC open line. Thanks to Watch Smoke Alarms. So much to talk about. So much happening around the place. Great show, by the way. Shane Doherty was in the chair for Jason Matthews on 4BC Mornings. And a really good chat with a friend of mine in Harvey Lister. And I'll talk more about Harvey later on in the program, and we might revisit part of that chat as well in case you missed it. And yeah, I'll have more to say on the impact that Harvey Lister has had on this city a little bit later on in the program. But so much to get to, and there's often different topics that just come through the office and you think, well, yeah, we might get your thoughts on this. And this one's been on my mind for a little while. And no, it's not a topic that is going to create world peace or anything like that, but it's something that a lot of you on social media, particularly if you're on Facebook, would be fully aware of. And that is community groups on Facebook and some of the posts that people put on community groups on Facebook. Is there some that come to mind for you? 133-882 is the open line, thanks to Watch Smoke Alarms. Or you can send an SMS to 0499-880-882. Now, the team on Afternoons, Pricey and Sam, we went on a deep dive into Facebook before. And some of these people that post realize there's a thing called Google. Just Google sometimes and find the answer for yourself. Any recommendations for a dentist that doesn't charge an arm and a leg?

0: That was one on the Cleveland Facebook page. Well, just do a couple of Googles. Google search. And Google searching has changed these days. It's changed big time because if you get on that AI thing on Google, you can have a conversation with Google and they can really hone in on what you really want. On a Moreton Bay page, can someone recommend a mobile car dealer who can remove a lot of surface scratches? Google it. But the other one, the other one, and I don't have anything written down in front of me. I don't have the exact words, but it's along the lines of, saw a group of kids walking near the park today. Don't know what they're up to. Keep your eye out. They're probably going to kick a football. They're probably going to the park. Not every group of kids is going out to rob you. Maybe, depending on where you are. But anyway, a car with a loud engine was heard at 3 a.m. If you're the owner, please be mindful of those around you. Do you think they're going to be really reading about it on Facebook? Your comment, and go, yeah, okay, I'll go and change my engine. Anyway, it's something that got a lot of us talking around the office today. The community groups on Facebook, and look, I think that they serve a purpose. Don't get me wrong. When there is crime, there is a serious side to it. When there is crime, when you need to make people aware about things that's happening in your area, your local area, I think it is great. Don't get me wrong. But some of the questions that get asked, just, yeah. What's another one that we've seen here? Sam saw this one in Jindalee. We said that one. Pacific Pines. Just wondering if there's a dog park in Pacific Pines or nearby that is fully fenced. You do realise that the council actually posts where dog parks are, where parks are. And so once again, use Google. And then you'll have, see, the stupid thing is here, you'll have the answer straight away. You will have the answer with you, bang, straight away. By posting a question like that on the community group, then you've got to wait until someone who is in the know actually sees it, and that might be 2 or 3 days' time. So, yeah, just have a think about that next time you're asking the question. I said the mobile car dealer one. The other thing they do is go looking for accommodation. A bloke in Logan asked if anyone had a granny flat available for him with no real information about himself either. Got a granny flat for me? goodness me. Oh, dear. Daniel says Facebook community groups need to be listed as terrorist organisations. I've gone to unfollow a few of mine, Daniel, that you're part of in the local area, but I haven't for two reasons. One is the serious side that I mentioned before, but the other is purely for the entertainment value. If you're not part of these groups, then do it. And then when you see the only thing better than seeing a stupid question on a Facebook community page are the comments. I'm just here for the comments, is the old meme, and sensational. Yeah. So there you go. And look, obviously it's a great way for local businesses as well to help promote themselves locally in the area. It's a surefire letterbox drop, if you like, digitally done. No problem there. That's fine. If you're a plumber, a pool cleaner, whatever, in a local area, then no problem at all. I got no worries with that. And I think that's one of the great ways that you can really localize what is a huge area in the online space. You can make it really local. But like I said, there's different positives, but you know, some of the questions that get asked. Peter, in saying that, word of mouth is the best advertisement. They usually get the right people. Yes, Simon, love that text. And yeah, word of mouth is very good. Yeah, and, you know, definitely helps. And that's what I'm saying. I think that, you know, you can have a lot of these groups doing great things, particularly supporting small businesses and, you know, sole traders. If you're a grass cutter in the lawn mowing business or gardening, etc., no problem at all there. But boy, some of the other comments. What's some of the better ones that come to mind for you? Let me know. 133-882 is the 4BC open line. Thanks to What Smoke Alarms. Send an SMS to 0499-880-882. Peter Basaldis in the chair for Carla on this Monday afternoon.
1: It's the biggest secret in town, but don't keep it to yourself. 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It's the 4RO Perry's IGA Secret Sound. And right now, it sounds like this. Yes, the 4RO Perry's IGA Secret Sound. 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Thanks to Perry's IGA, Wandle, Dean Street and Yeppoon. On the talk of Central Queensland, 990 4RO.
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0: After 12 on this Monday afternoon. Peter Basaldis in the chair for Carla. 133-882 is the 4BC open line. Thanks to What Smoke Alarms. A lot of texts coming through as well. 0499-880-882. Now, this one came through from Darren. Hi, Peter. I'm sure you may have heard, but very sad to hear of the passing of Ron Raper. Did a great deal for them and love the West Panthers club. All the best to his family and the West community. Yeah, Darren, thank you for that. And he certainly did, and obviously too was a big part of the Canterbury Bulldogs as well. Great rugby league family. So I went from Canterbury, came up here, played for Redcliffe as well in the early part of the 70s. Played a couple of games for Queensland prior to Origin and, you know, great coaching career as well. And, Yeah, he was actually nominated in the Canterbury's, or the Berries team, as they call it, the 70-year team, when they celebrated their 70th anniversary. Magnificent player, good coach, and someone I know had the highest regard. And I was actually with a couple of members of the Raper family a couple of weeks ago, and telling me about the plight of Ron Raper. So rest in peace, Ron Raper, at the passing away at the age of 80. So 133-882 is the telephone number. SMS 0499-880-882. Now on the email, and you can, don't forget, email afternoons at 4bc.com.au. So Chris from Lawton says, this is going back to what we were just talking about in questions that get raised on Facebook groups. And as I said, there's a lot of positives, but sometimes with these groups, sometimes they're the questions. Leave a lot to be desired. Anyway, two I always see include, I heard song, oh, yes, yes. I heard sirens around a particular street just now. Anyone know what's going on? And another, one helicopter is flying around a particular street. Anyone tell me what's happening? Always get them on the Moreton Bay page. Yes, and they happen on pages that I'm a part of as well. Does anyone know why the helicopter is flying low? Oh, for goodness, might be looking for you, champ. Dear idea. One for the dads out there. Am I still the only dad that when a police car drives past and you got the kids in the car, you say, they're here, come and get them? Am I the only one that still does that? I'm sure. Does every dad do that? Yep. I'm sure I'm not alone in that one. 133-882. The way they were behaving a couple of days ago, I might have actually called the police. No, of course not. They're perfect. They're out at the moment, the kids. So even if they were home, would they be listening? Probably not. It is school holidays. We've got some school holidays ideas coming up a little bit later on in the program. I 100% agree on what you're saying regarding Facebook community pages. I don't get the does anyone and I seen her. Yep, that's it. They're the two. Does anyone, dot, dot, dot, and I seen her, dot, dot, dot. Yeah, there we go. All right, 133-882. Keep those texts coming through as well. Drew says, the super sub back Laundy Hotel's hydration break. There you go. Nearly due my hydration break for this hour. It's coming up soon. Now, Ricky Gervais has put up an interesting post. It's off the back of a poll where he features. And someone's done a poll on the greatest sitcom characters of all time. So this is obviously not an Australian poll. This is worldwide. But this is the greatest sitcom characters of all time. So sitcoms, all right? So don't go looking for overall TV characters, sitcoms. I'll go from 10 to 1. Number 10 is Edmund Blackadder, Rowan Atkinson from Blackadder. What a show. What did we say, Pricey? The four, wasn't there? Four variations. Number 9 is Sergeant Ernie Bilko from the Phil Silvers Show. Number 8, Lucy Ricardo, so Lucille Ball. I love Lucy. 7 is Chandler, so Matthew Perry's character from Friends. Elf Garnett from Till Death Do Us Part, that's Warren Mitchell played that character. Hank Kingsley from the Larry Sanders Show. Number 4 is Basil Fawlty from Fawlty Towers. Now, the top 3. Anyone around here want to? Oh, you guys know. So we've got Ash and Braden in the studio. I wonder if they'll guess who number 1 is. I don't know whether they They would. The top three. Number three is George Costanza, Jason Alexander's character from Seinfeld, the only Seinfeld character in the top 10. Ricky Gervais features at number two, David Brent from The Office in the UK. The greatest sitcom character of all time. Do you guys want to guess? On or off mic? No? Oh, they've got it in front of them. Oh, great. They got it in front of them. The greatest sitcom character of all time on this list is none other than Dolph Homer Simpson.
9: Woohoo!
0: There we go. Homer Simpson from The Simpsons. So now do you have any arguments there? Is everyone left out? I would have made a case for Kramer. In fact, I would have brushed Chandler and put Kramer in because Friends was a poor man's version of Seinfeld. Wouldn't tie up Seinfeld's shoelaces, Friends. Fair dinkum. Anyway, sorry, Friends fans. I'm Seinfeld through and through. What do you think, folks? Let me know. 133-882, Penelope in Carindale sends a message through. Good to hear from you, Penelope. She says, Bart Simpson should have been on the list. There's another one too that I'll get to very soon. We've got a lot of feedback coming through, but we're running a little late for this. Now, terrible story with the shooting death of a woman on the Gold Coast. Kate Carlisle has the latest.
10: Good afternoon, Peter. Yes, the 23-year-old was found with multiple gunshot wounds in Biggera Waters last night. A man, also 23, has been charged with multiple offences, including murder, domestic violence offence and unlawful possession of weapons. He's due to appear in Southport Court today. Australia and Vanuatu are expected to sign a $500 million strategic partnership to help curb China's influence in the region. Prime Minister Anthony Albanese is today meeting with his counterpart in Canberra. An airline employee has been charged with trying to smuggle more than a kilo of heroin into Melbourne Airport. And an ASIC review into six major superannuation funds has identified several areas that need urgent attention, including advice fees. In sport, Ben Stokes has shocked fans during England's test match with New Zealand by announcing his retirement from international cricket. Peter, I'll have more news at one.
1: Back to afternoons in a moment on the Talk of Central Queensland, 994RO. Thanks to the Heritage Hotel, the exclusive home of the tender Kidman beef.
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0: A lot of feedback coming through off the back of this list by Ricky Gervais, or he posted it anyway, the greatest sitcom characters of all time. Steve is on the line at East Brisbane. Hello, Steve.
15: G'day, Pete. How are you, mate?
0: Good, thanks, mate. How are you?
15: Not bad, not bad. I've got a couple for you. Gilligan from Gilligan's Island.
0: Yes.
15: And Gomer Pyles. Holy Shazam, Shazam, Shazam.
0: Yes. Oh, but I like the Gilligan suggestion, Steve.

0: Oh, absolutely. When it was pure and innocent TV.
1: Yep, that's it. Good on you, Steve. Good to hear from you.
0: You too, mate.
1: All right, see you, mate. Gabe says, nice to see you made it at number three on the list. Oh, yeah, thanks, George Costanza. haven't heard that one for a while. Good on you, Gabe. What about Maxwell Smart? That's a comedy.
2: Missed it by that much.
1: Yes, they did. They might have been number 11. So there you go. Oh, Paul from Durack says, afternoon, Saldy. Frank Spencer, in my opinion, was the GOAT. Yes. Well, that was from Are You Being Served? And that was from, what's his name? Mr. Humphreys. Yes, that's from Mr. Humphreys. But Frank Spencer, some mothers do have him, was, I say, Betty. Yes, Betty. Yes. That's right. Michael Crawford, one of the great singers of all time, had that character, Frank Spencer. I've got two I want to mention. Oh, there we go. All right, we'll have more on this one a little bit later on, but just one I want to mention. Peter Griffin, hello, anywhere, Family Guy. If Homer's there, Peter Griffin's got to be close. And the other one, Onslow from Keeping Up Appearances. One of the best. All right, you're listening to 4BC Afternoons at 22 to 1. Now, we came across a really interesting article in the Financial Review off the back of a new phenomenon that we've seen at the World Cup, the hydration break. Now, twice a game in every game throughout the World Cup, whether it's 15 degrees or 35 degrees. And it inspired Robert Shrimsley to write that we all need to take mandated hydration breaks in the office. He says the question posed here is whether we could benefit from regular hydration breaks and not merely to take on some Powerade and upgrade our laptops. It's an interesting question. Now, it might be a little bit tongue-in-cheek, but have we lost connections in our workplace? It's funny we're talking about this because the hydration break has come about because of, I don't think it's about the care of the players. It's about FIFA making a bit of money. But is it something that we can talk about? Joining us now, or think about introducing the office. Now, joining us now is Dr. Elizabeth Blackwood. She runs the psych edit at Kenmore. And Dr. Blackwood, we welcome you to 4BC Afternoons. How are you?
3: I'm well, Pete. How are you?
1: I'm doing very well. Now, this is an interesting one, isn't it? As far as the art of conversation in the workplace, is it a dying art?
3: I suppose it depends which workplace you're in.
1: Yeah.
3: There is a culture to sort of seem to be, you know, nose to the grindstone and not really being distracted by other workers so that you look as though you're working hard. And so we almost have a culture where we congratulate not engaging with other people.
1: Mm.
3: So we, you know, and what the hydration break provides is those kind of casual chats around the water cooler where all the gossip is shared, all the surprising things are kind of shared between workers. And it just gives them a bit of a break from kind of needing to be looking as though they're working hard and not engaging with their fellow workers.
1: So this is interesting, Elizabeth, because I was talking to the guys in the office earlier and, you know, going back a couple of decades, obviously a lot more people smoked back then, and the smoke breaks was a great way of, you know, whether it be airing the dirty laundry in the office or, you know, just getting some gossip or just having a good old chat. And now I wasn't a smoker, but quite often you go out with them just to have a chat. Yeah. And so is it being lost because a lot of people now are thinking, oh, I've got to be at the office like you said there and nose to the grindstone and you've lost those moments to just switch off for 5 minutes in an hour?
3: Yes, it has been lost. And, you know, one of the things about smoking breaks is you're focusing on your breathing. So you're breathing in and then you're slowly breathing out, which calms the system. So as much as smoking was bad for you, it kind of gave you that reset, that nervous system calming opportunity. And that chance, that, like you say, just to get to the bottom of the building, wax, you know, lyrical to whoever's standing there and make some new connections. And because people smoke less and we have obviously vape-free areas, that's not happening as much. And when you're at the desk for anything over 50 minutes, your focus is going to deteriorate, your energy is going to deteriorate. And actually, there are lots of physiological issues that occur too, because if we're not moving, our blood flow tends to stagnate, especially around the hips and the pelvis. And that can lead to all sorts of issues, including cancers. So in our office workplace, we don't move enough. We don't connect enough. We don't have those lovely informal breaks where we just can laugh and it's all suddenly not so serious. And I don't know about you, Pete, but, you know, most of us get our best ideas when we're stepping away from work, when we're stepping away from a task. Like, would you say you get a good idea in the shower or if you take the dog for a walk or helps your thinking a bit more?
1: That's it, yeah. And I think sometimes you can stagnate while sitting at the desk. So can you break down, if you can, and this is a question totally from a layperson coming at you here. I don't know whether there's studies on this or not, but if you are going hour by hour sitting at your desk working away, how long until the brain starts to slow down a bit and the mind starts to wander and you're being less productive than you would be if you did just get up for 5 minutes, move around, have a chat to someone, switch off for a few minutes and then get back down there? Would you be more productive even though you're less time at the desk?
3: Yes, you would be. And it's not that long. It's only about 50 minutes to an hour before your performance starts to deteriorate, before that higher level thinking starts to kind of degrade a bit. You know, one of the issues we have with the length of lessons in school, for instance, at 70 minutes, is kids phase out. They can't concentrate for longer than about 50 minutes. Mm. But we haven't really woken up to that. And then you translate, you know, a person at a desk in a workplace, they're expected to be there till the lunch break, which if they get in at 8:30, could be 4 hours. And so the blood flow in stagnating isn't getting to the parts of the brain that actually can do that higher level thinking. And for that, we either need to put our head between our legs, yeah, to actually force it down there, or we need to move, or we need to, you know, introduce novelty or interest in our environment. And actually just physically getting up and walking over to the water cooler or walking to the kitchen to grab a drink. And the novelty of that, noticing everything on the way as you go, or who's at the water cooler and then reappraising, do I like this person? What do I say? That's propelling the blood flow from that stagnated part of the brain where you're feeling a bit bored and exhausted to the part of the brain that's curious, which is the prefrontal cortex. And so there are so many benefits of actually having that hydration break. The movement, the socialization, but the movement actually around blood flow in the brain to access the parts that you need to work effectively. But we kind of think when we overwork, we're impressing everybody. Mm. Exactly as you said, Pete, it's actually degrading our performance. We're less effective.
1: Interesting. And I know of one workplace, well, I'll tell you where it is. It's when I work at Nine down in our studios in Sydney, we put in a table tennis table in the office, and all you need is just to find one other person, have a quick game, and then bang, you head back. And there's a lot of creative minds there, obviously, doing different things. And just for those few minutes, you're moving a little bit, you're not thinking about your job, and you go back and restart.
3: Yeah, did you find you felt better after you did that?
1: Loved it.
3: Yes.
1: Yeah.
3: It's so self-evident, isn't it? And Yeah, it's how humans should be. But, you know, we should have a bit of play, a bit of fun, a bit of interaction. And the brain benefits from that variation. But unfortunately, well, I think a lot of the big tech companies have really caught up with that. You know, we hear anecdotally that in a lot of the Silicon Valley offices, they'll have those spaces for movement and for engagement, like the ping pong table, or, you know, those kind of rooms that are made to look like some sort of lunar landscape, or they'll do things that they know will aid higher level thinking. And we just need a bit of catching up with that.
1: I think Google has sleep pods in their offices.
3: Yeah. I mean, 20-minute naps, power naps. Yeah. Best things you can do for brain function.
1: I might.
3: I think, yeah, probably that's years down the track.
1: Yeah, exactly. Well, it's a very interesting topic, Elizabeth. I really appreciate your time coming on 4BC Afternoons this afternoon. I'm sure there'll be a lot of, particularly, you know, office managers and the like, you know, might just spark a little bit of thought around how they approach their staff after listening to you this afternoon. So I really appreciate you coming on.
3: Oh, pleasure, Peter. Thank you very much. Take care.
1: Thank you. Dr. Elizabeth Blackwood joining us there. I mean, what is it like in your workplace? Do you take quick breaks? Or are you one of those people that goes, okay, I start at 8:30 or 9 o'clock and then lunch is at midday, back at 1, finish at 5. Now, in this industry, it's never 9 to 5 where I work in the media. But I did work with someone once who, and I had to share an office with this particular person. And it's okay, I can talk about it now because it hasn't worked here for a million years. But the GM at the time used to come around to me and say, I don't have to wear a watch anymore. I just go by said person, knowing that when the front door opens and out she goes at midday, that it's midday. And then when she returns, it's 1. And then 5 o'clock, out she goes, oh, okay, it must be 5 o'clock. So, yeah, dead set clockwork. And we all work with people like that. So, interesting. Really interesting discussion. You may have a thought. 133-882 is the 4BC open line. Thanks to Watch Smoke Alarms on 4BC Afternoons.
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1: One 883 882, the telephone number. A lot of feedback coming through, whether it be on the breaks, whether it be on the best sitcom character of all time. A lot of feedback coming through. Where do we go to first? Why don't we go to Craig first? We go to Craig? Craig at Thornlands. G'day, Craig.
11: Yeah, how you, Pete?
1: Good, mate. You got a sitcom character for us.
11: Yeah, only in the top five, but I would have thought he'd be there, and that's Al Bundy.
1: Oh, of course.
12: Love and marriage go together like a horse and
1: what a character. Yes.
11: Yeah, and even if it was just for a 6 touchdowns at high school, you know.
1: Yeah. And it depends on I think, what gender you are, Craig, depends on the answer is how would you feel being married to either Peggy or to Elle?
11: I don't think either would go down well, to be fair.
1: No. No. Craig, can I ask you a personal question?
11: Yeah.
1: How old are you?
11: I'm 66.
1: You're 66, so you're a little bit, you're older than me, because I was a kid watching Married with Children. I didn't appreciate Al Bundy until you watch reruns and you go, hey, yeah, okay. But Christina Applegate was the star for me.
11: Oh, I think for most men.
1: Yeah. I think you're right. All right, good on you, Craig. Appreciate the call, mate. Thanks. Thank you. All right. Yeah, so this is off the back of there's been a poll of 10 greatest sitcom characters of all time. Homer Simpson is number one. A lot of big ones have missed out. I mentioned Peter Griffin earlier, Onslow from Keeping Up Appearances. But isn't it funny that we go back in the past? I think there's been a recent one that a lot of people are missing. Ted Lasso. I think Ted Lasso, or maybe, because it is a sitcom, isn't it? Or we're not calling Ted Lasso a sitcom. I call it a sitcom. Or maybe Roy Kent as the character. He's here, he's there, he's every... Anyone want to finish that line? Okay. Andy's given us a buzz on the Gold Coast. Hello, Andy.
13: How are you, mate?
1: Good, mate. What do you think about hydration breaks?
13: Well, I reckon we should go back to how we had them in... And I still do play darts. Darts and snooker.
1: Oh, yes.
13: Shot at the board, step back, get off the hockey, have a pint and a double scotch.
1: A pint and a double scotch? Hey, hang on a second. After every end?
13: Yeah. Yeah, darts, bang, boom, job done. Yeah, have another one.
1: Fair enough.
13: You play better by the end of the night.
1: I like it.
13: Your dartboard's in front of you. You're going to get a double score.
1: Good idea. Good idea.
13: And another one for the best sitcom.
1: Yeah.
13: David Jason.
1: David Jason from...
13: Yeah. Only Fools and Horses.
1: Yes.
13: And... Open All Hours, Granville.
1: That's it. Yeah. All right, good stuff. Good call, Andy. Appreciate it, mate. Thank you.
13: Catch you, mate.
1: All right, see you later. Ted Lasso, by the way, officially classified as a sports comedy drama series, so it's not a sitcom. Yeah, it's not a sitcom. Here's the Roy Kent song.
14: Yeah, yeah, he's everywhere, Roy Kent, Roy Kent. Yeah.
1: All right. More of your feedback very soon on 4BC Afternoons.
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21: 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With everything happening in Queensland, thanks to the Heritage Hotel, the Beef Capital's home of steak.
1: Boy, we got some texts coming through. Daniel, Russell Coit. Oh, Russell Coit. Ah, what a good character. What a great character. What about this one from Kay? Seinfeld is stupid, crappy. Any of the characters from Big Bang would have been better. Kay. Actually, I heard somewhere that old mate from who wrote Seinfeld and Curb Your Enthusiasm, Larry David, did film an alternative ending to Seinfeld where they got away with everything and just kept living their lives as normal. So there you go. That would have been good. Anyway, the 1 o'clock news isn't all that far away, so I'm about to take my 4X Gold hydration break. We got golds? What have we got here for the 1 o'clock news, which is about 10 seconds or so away, plenty to come on 4BC Afternoons.
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23: It's 1 o'clock. Good afternoon. I'm Kate Carlisle. A man is facing domestic violence murder charges after a woman was fatally shot on the Gold Coast. Emergency services were called to the Biggera Waters address last night, where they found the 23-year-old with life-threatening injuries and she died at the scene. The 23-year-old man is believed to be known to the woman and will face court today. Detective Acting Inspector Leah Urquhart says they are investigating the background of the man.
24: Detectives were door knocking the areas surrounding Lotus Street last night, trying to basically ascertain his background. Police have been in attendance to that address before. However, all of the background in relation to the man and woman is something that forms part of our investigation.
23: Australia and Vanuatu have signed a landmark security treaty following months of negotiations. Prime Minister Anthony Albanese inked the Nakumal Agreement alongside his Vanuatu counterpart in Canberra. The deal will see us become Port Vila's primary policing partner and protect the Pacific nation from being used as a foreign military base. Mr. Albanese says the agreement will benefit both countries.
0: Our agreement reflects and confirms Australia's role as Vanuatu's largest and most comprehensive economic, security and development partner, a responsibility that we take seriously.
23: A man has been charged over a crash in Brisbane's south. Police allege two vehicles crashed in Moorooka yesterday and a passenger attempted to climb on top of the other vehicle before it drove off, causing him serious injuries. The 33-year-old driver is now facing a number of charges. The third block of hearings for the Royal Commission on Anti-Semitism and Social Cohesion is now underway. The latest round will focus on anti-Jewish material circulated on social media, as well as anti-Semitism in the traditional media. The inquiry is due to hear from Bondi terror survivor Aaron Ostrovsky, who was shot during the attack. Counsel assisting Richard Lancaster says fake images of Mr. Ostrovsky were circulated in the wake of the tragedy.
2: Within a day, deepfake images were created and posted across several social media platforms, which showed artificially generated scenes in which he was depicted as laughing while his face was painted with red makeup, as though he was faking his injury.
23: And Venezuela's interim president is describing two back-to-back earthquakes as the most brutal natural catastrophe in the country's history. Nearly 1,500 people have died in the disaster. To finance, the All Ords are up 20 points at 8,984, and one Australian dollar is buying 68.9 US cents.
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23: Ahead of next week's State of Origin decider, Pat Carrigan is set to make his comeback from an ankle injury. Queensland have named Carrigan to play off the bench as the Maroons chase a drought-breaking win at Suncorp Stadium. Ben Stokes is retiring from Test cricket. The English captain, who missed the second Test against New Zealand following a nightclub incident, told teammates before going to open the batting in the second innings. He says he's out of fight.
3: Felt like I've been pretty good at that throughout my career, at overcoming on-field disappointment, off-field disappointment. And then the emotional side of this since Australia, it's, you know, the way I said it to my wife is actually, I says, I don't actually think I have any more fight left in me to get over this.
23: And Waratahs coach Dan McKellar is reportedly parting ways with the club a year early after another poor showing in the Super Rugby Pacific. It's 1:04. That's the latest in news and sport.
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8: Partly cloudy with a medium chance of showers for the rest of this afternoon. Then tomorrow, a top of 25 degrees for Rockhampton and possible shower. Yeppoon 23 tomorrow, Gladstone 24, Billawilla 25.
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1: Hope your Monday afternoon is going well, whatever you may be up to. We've got your school holidays covered this afternoon. Now, Rachel Healy from QPAC will be along just after two to chat about their school holiday programs. And Mike Gambaro will be on with us too to chat about what movies are in cinemas so you can burn a couple of hours with the kids. So some good releases of late. Not only that, we've got tickets to Bluey's World, to Suncorp Stadium to see the Broncos take on the Sharks this Saturday as well to give away between now and 3 o'clock. You can have your say on anything I'll be speaking about. 133-882 is the 4BC open line. 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Just search 4BC. And thanks to caller Greg who rang in a few moments ago to tell us about a fire on Spine Street, an industrial estate in Sumner Park. Now, the Queensland Fire Department told us there has been some sort of skip truck fire, which seems to have spread to rubbish nearby. Two fire crews are on the scene with two more on the way as we speak. So avoid Spine Street if you're headed that way. And if you can see smoke from the Centenary Highway, that is what it is.
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1: Now, it is the tech explosion driving our stock markets to record highs and pumping billions into data centres across New South Wales and Victoria. Experts say the AI boom could soon eclipse the mid-2010s mining boom in sheer scale. But overnight, the world's most respected economic institution issued a chilling reality check. The Bank for International Settlements, the very group that accurately predicted the 2008 global financial crisis, warns this AI wave mirrors the dot-com crash and the 1920s electrification bubble. They say it could trigger a global recession and wipe out middle-class jobs. Let's find out more. It's time to talk finance.
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1: And we're joined by finance expert and host of Money News Tonight at 7, Scott Hayward. Scott, welcome to the program.
12: Peter, yeah, it's a really, really interesting question you ask and a really interesting topic.
1: Expert and host of Money News Tonight at 7, Scott Hayward. Scott, welcome to the program.
12: Peter, yeah, it's a really, really interesting question.

0: more modern technology than what a human costs. And that's probably the emerging trend. And you're right, you know, the Bank of International Settlements did predict parts of the global financial crisis, and they said that it could be a mania, it could create a recession. But the recession will only be created if there's two negative GDP quarters in a row, Peter. And the other thing that creates a recession is higher unemployment, which will be a benefit for people who have got a mortgage, which means lower interest rates. But it means then that a robot or a computer may have replaced your job.
1: Wow. It's getting very real, isn't it? And very quickly, Scott. Yeah, the pluses and indeed the minuses that come with such great change. And when you're living the change, you don't realise just how quickly things are moving.
0: Well, you've got to think about, you know, the job that you had 20 or 30 years ago, and this is where Australia at the moment has a lack of trades, and we need more homes built, and that's the big problem we've got with the huge amount of immigration we've had across the country, and we need a robot at this stage. There is a company on the ASX stock exchange called Fastbrick, but they haven't actually, they can build a house, but they haven't been able to roll it out across the world yet, and they've been around for nearly 20 years. But we need people to do trades, and we need people who can do manual work, and that's where the robots and the AI can't replace. But we're talking about, you know, every one of us across the whole 4BC audience has rung a call centre, and they know they're not speaking to a human. They know that their calls are priority, but it's not. They know they're going to have to hold or press 1 or 6 or whatever the number is, and wait and wait and wait. And that is a person that is in a call centre right now, and their job is at threat for AI, because they'll just say, well, let's just let a computer answer that, and they can go there. 6 people can be replaced with 6 computers, and then we'll just leave 1. And if it's an absolute emergency, they have to go to that person. And that's what is happening in the US. Now, if the US catches a cold in the share market, we catch the flu. So we know that. But the good news today is that our market is up 15 points. But believe it or not, just the timing of your call, Peter, is that the tech sector's rallied. Zero is up 5%. Life360, which is a tracker of your kids on where they're going globally, is up 10%. WiseTech Global is up 4%. So the tech sector is going to benefit from this, because the technology in ASX-listed businesses is already ahead of the pack on AI, and then the banks have to follow, and then the miners will follow after that. But the miners will probably be a bit slower, but that's the sector and what's taking place in the Australian Stock Exchange and what's taking place in the global job market right now.
1: Wow. Speaking of jobs and construction, these data centre constructions in Sydney and Melbourne, with claims they'll beat the mining boom. Now, if this AI bubble bursts, what happens to these local investments?
0: Well, the data centres is a whole different beast, and they've got to buy land, and they have to be able to sustain the electricity in these, you know, they're generally inner west areas in Melbourne and Sydney at the moment. And the problem that's going to occur will be, especially when it gets to, you know, summer again, is obviously these data centres have to be maintained at a certain temperature to maintain their maximum capacity to be able to hold all the data we have in clouds, all the data AI has, all the data that we go onto the computer and we store, not on our computers anymore. And that has to be air conditioned and at a temperature at a certain level. And we're just seeing the emergence of these buildings this calendar year, but we haven't had a summer. And the concern that I reckon we've got across New South Wales and Victoria is that if they have to maintain, let's just say they have to maintain the temperature in those centres at 5 degrees. Mm-hmm. It's not hot or cold, really. It's a moderate level. It's about a bit like your fridge. And they're buying in areas that have, you know, residential areas around them, and they're sucking all the electricity out of the grid, and you've got humans, no disrespect to the data centre, they're not a human, who are in the area, who are trying to air condition their home with kids, et cetera, small families, and all of a sudden there's a blackout. So I don't know if the government have forward planned enough on what these data centres could do. They are certainly buying them at the rate of knots, and that is definitely the future. Even if the AI bubble crashes, I still think the future for us as business owners in radio, or if you're in any sort of construction business or anything, you're not saving everything to your old-fashioned hard disk. you're using a server or you're using a cloud or you're using something to do with Google where everything else is stored. And that's what you access. So I don't think even if the stock market does have that correction or there is some sort of slowdown in the economy, I still think we'll be

0: still utilising those data centres. So that probably isn't the risk. I think the risk is a broader risk to residents who are in the grid of where these massive, massive data centres are being built.
1: Yeah, it's interesting times, isn't it, Scott? As far as, you know, this is a topic we could spend hours on at so many different levels. You know, like you think about where Aussie's retirement savings, for instance, through superannuation and so forth is tied up, if they're tied up with a lot of these tech giants.
0: Well, you know, obviously we've got the Trump effect. Like, you know, he wakes up one day and changes his mind, and then everyone's stupid does this, and then he changes his mind again, and, you know, he has a taco day where, you know, Trump then, you know, you can't trust Trump on a Tuesday, basically his taco Tuesday, we call it. Like, it is a real shame that Australian retirees, the average Australian superannuation balance is around about $425,000, and most of that is a balance fund, and that means a balance fund probably has about 25% in overseas exposure, and of that 25%, about 20% is in...
1: No. It's a... On the
2: geographic. Going to, but the good thing about our wheelchair is that it's three wheels. You've got two big ones on the back and a jockey wheel on the front. But you can put a child in our wheelchair at the age of 5 or 6, and they can still be in it up till the age of 18, if not a bit bigger, because the wheelchair can be adjusted and it grows with the child.
3: Right.
2: Which is just fantastic. So it's very universal. It's got solid rubber tyres. So, you know, these 81 countries are normally undeveloped countries that we're going to, or third world countries. So all the conditions and the terrain could be completely different. So they're built to withstand those conditions.
3: And you don't need too much imagination to realise how life-changing that one apparatus can be.
2: Absolutely. You know, a lot of these kids, and I've seen it firsthand, I went to Indonesia recently, and when I went into this person's village and house, it wasn't really a house, but you can sort of imagine what it was like. There's this little girl dragging herself along the floor, and she's got some other siblings running around and whatever. But this girl was 8 years of age. Prior to getting her wheelchair, the only way she could get around was her parent either carrying her or she dragged herself along the ground. We were able to fit her into the wheelchair, and now she's not only got mobility and inclusion for the very first time, but she's now got an opportunity for an education, which is just, you know, it's unbelievable. It's sort of a priceless sort of thing that you can think about. It's that how can you change someone's life so quickly and easily? And then not only her life, but also her family. Her family can now go out and get some employment and earn some money while she's actually at school getting an education for the very first time. So our wheelchairs are very good in so many different ways. It's amazing.
3: How can people help if they'd like to? Can they donate, send knitted quilts, or even if they're in the WA area or know someone who wants to get involved maybe? How do they do that?
2: Absolutely. So at the moment, we're obviously going through our tax appeal end of the financial year. If anyone could make a donation, that would be fantastic. Our wheelchairs only cost $300, and that's mainly because of our voluntary workforce. But I know sometimes people can't afford $300, but any contribution towards making a wheelchair is fantastic. So you can go on to wheelchairsforkids.org. That's onto our website, and you can follow the links and make a donation there. Or as you said, Bill, that if someone is a relative and lives over this way and is looking at retired and looking for some voluntary work, just get them to give us a call here on the office or go through the website, fill out the form online, and we'll be in touch and we'll get you up here, and you can be a part of the 250, 300 people that come in every week and making a difference to all those children's lives around the world.
3: Fantastic. Who'd have thought older people could actually be useful, Greg? Quite amazing. It'd be a revelation to some people out there.
2: Anyway. Well, we'd be lost without them.
3: Of course.
2: And, you know, we've got We've got a 96-year-old in today, and he comes in once a week. Once a week, his vision is not as good as it used to be, but the camaraderie and the sort of the benefits he gets out of it is absolutely unbelievable, and similar to everybody else that comes in. It's funny, I look outside my office, and on a certain day,
1: and in the system, which we're getting through now. Earlier in the show, we spoke about the 10 greatest sitcom characters of all time. And I'll mention the top four was Homer Simpson at number one, David Brent from The Office, number two, George Costanza from Seinfeld, number three, and Basil Fawlty, number four. So that's in relation to Dennis's text that came through there before. 133-882. Jimmy says, Fran Fine from The Nanny and Daniel Davis, who played the butler Niles. Now, he wasn't English, I don't think, the butler. He was American. He was putting on that accent. He was putting everything on. So there you go. Yeah, it was a good show, The Nanny. That's replayed a few times too these days. It's on everywhere. What was the show that they reckon that it was always on TV at any time of the day? It might have been MASH back in the day, that there was always an episode of MASH showing somewhere around the world at any one time. It was one of those shows. I think it may have been MASH. Now, Onslow from Keeping Up Appearances is certainly one of my favourite sitcom characters of all time. Jeffrey Hughes, who was a regular visitor to our shores. And Pricey, he was a regular visitor to Brisbane, wasn't he? On the radio a lot.
4: And absolutely. I had the pleasure of talking to him once when he came in, and he told me a little bit of trivia. This was at 4BC 200 years ago.
1: Yes.
4: And he was, a bit of trivia for him, he was the voice of Paul McCartney in the animated Beatles series.
1: Wow.
4: There you go. There's a bit of trivia for you. You'll win a couple of beers if you make that bet.
1: Wow. Onslow.
4: Yep. Ripping fella too.
1: Yeah. And what was his Daisy? Onslow and Daisy?
4: Yeah.
1: Daisy? And what was the other sister's name? Obviously Hyacinth.
4: Bouquet.
1: But the other sister, the one who always wore the mini skirts and all that.
4: Oh, now you got me. Now you got me.
1: Yeah. Yeah. And Sheridan, who we never saw as well, there's another one. We never saw Sheridan, the son. Good show, Keeping Up Appearances. Good show. 133-882 is the telephone number at 23 after 1.
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11: Actually, both my boys are.
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0: the way is now offering family tickets admitting four people at a discounted rate. So, yeah, Bluey's World. Good place. And no, it's not where Andrew Johns, Brad Fittler and Paul Gallen and Phil Gould live. Yeah, there you go. Roger's given us a buzz in the meantime at Sandstone Point. Hello, Roger.
1: G'day, Salty. How are you?
0: Good, mate.
1: And how's Penelope and the kids?
0: You are a long-time listener. Good. Yeah, they're very good, thank you, Roger.
1: Oh, I think I started listening to you, Salty, 30 years ago.
0: It'd be about that. There you go, with Peter Dick when I first started.
1: I moved up in 96 and you were there then. Mate, there was a fourth sister. There's Hyacinth, Daisy, Rose in the miniskirts, and Violet with the Mercedes-Benz on the acreage.
0: Ah, Violet, yes. Room for a pony and all that sort of stuff.
1: That's right, yes. Room for a pony.
0: Room for a pony.
1: I'm going to my sister Violet.
0: What
1: mate, best show on TV.
0: Well, one day Onslow's in like a Ladbrokes or William Hill or one of those places and Daisy's trying to talk to him. He said, "You should never interrupt a man when he's trying to make a living." Beautiful. He had the best lines, Jeffrey Hughes, Onslow. Great show.
1: On the other one, he'd be sitting in his lounge seat eating crisps.
0: Yes. Oh, the other one that just came to mind, Roger. Poor Emmett, the next door neighbour, the singer. Yeah. The singer who played piano.
1: Mm.
0: And she wanted to impress him all the time. Yes.
1: Well, Elizabeth was, she played a fantastic part.
0: Yeah, absolutely. Absolutely. Good on you, Roger. Good to hear from you, mate.
1: Thanks, Aldi.
0: All right.
1: See you, mate.
0: Thanks for the call, Roger. 133-882 is the telephone number. Just another one. There's a lot of... a lot of sitcoms that went unnoticed, and Pricey made a point in the office earlier, a lot of the English sitcoms only went for a season or two. There was a very underrated one that I'm going to mention two now, and I don't think anyone will remember either of them. Let's see. One was The Thin Blue Line, Rowan Atkinson, where he was the policeman. I thought that was brilliant. And another was Drop the Dead Donkey, which was Frontline before Frontline. And they made that show in a week. So it would cover, the news topics would be relevant. One of the great sitcoms, Drop the Dead Donkey. Used to be on SBS at night before the naughty stuff came on. Anyway, 133-882 is the telephone number. Leslie at Lawton. Hello, Leslie.
2: Hello, how are you going?
0: Good. You want to go to Bluey's World?
2: Oh, look, I don't, but my son and daughter-in-law haven't been up here to visit me in Queensland, and they're coming up soon, and they've got two little girls, a little Alara and little Valley, and they are Bluey's mad, of course.
0: Yes.
2: And I'd love to give them the tickets. There'll be my son and daughter-in-law and the two girls.
0: Well, you've won, Leslie, so well done.
2: What a great present from Nanny.
0: Yeah, well done. You're number one, then. There you go. Well done, Leslie. I'll put you back to Sam and Pricey. They'll get your details. Well done.
2: Oh, look, thank you so much.
0: No problem at all. No problem at all. And by the way, if you want to get all the details on how to buy your own tickets to go to Bluey's World, head to blueysworld.com for more information to book. Police on the Gold Coast are still investigating the shooting death of a young woman. Kate Carlisle has more details. Kate?
3: Yes, good afternoon, Peter. A man is due in Southport Court today, charged with domestic violence murder charges. The 23-year-old woman was fatally shot at Biggera Waters last night. Australia and Vanuatu have signed a landmark security treaty after months of negotiations. Support for the coalition has dropped to an historic low. Two new opinion polls show Labor has knocked One Nation off top spot despite handing down a poorly received budget. But the focus is on the coalition, with the news poll revealing its primary support now at a record of 17%. The Premier is assuring Queenslanders Brazil will bring their full-strength side for a marquee two-game series in September. The Socceroos are set to host international friendlies in Brisbane and Townsville. To other sport, Pat Carrigan will be back for Queensland in the Origin decider, and there's been a major shake-up at the Blues ahead of next week's game. Dolphins winger Jack Bostock is the only debutant appearing at the expense of Brian To'o. And Peter, I will have more news at 2.
0: Thank you very much, Kate. 133-882 is the telephone number. You're listening to 4BC Afternoons. By the way, remiss of me not to remember his name. Damo, thank you. Ed O'Neill played Al Bundy and the grandfather on Modern Family. Oh, it's been good doing some talk about greatest sitcom characters of all time on the back of that list, that poll that was done, and Ricky Gervais released it earlier, or posted it earlier, because he was number two with David Brent. George Costanza, number three. Basil Fawlty, number four. And number one was Homer Simpson. So there you go. Now, if you're looking for something fun to help entertain your kids these school holidays, there's nothing quite like a trip to the movies to enjoy the latest school holiday blockbuster with the family, who make your to make your holidays special. There's a huge lineup of family-friendly films to choose from. To help us with recommendations, there's a bloke who really is a big kid at heart. He knows all the movies. He knows everything that's happening everywhere. In fact, he's the man about town. Mike Gambaro, Courier Mail Entertainment reporter, joins us on 4BC Afternoons. Hello, Mikey.
4: Afternoon, Salty. How are you?
0: I'm doing very well. Very well. There is never a shortage of things to do around town, but if you want to stay indoors and go and see a movie and go to the movies, not stream one, I'm talking about go to the movies, there's no shortage of choice at the moment, with even more to come.
4: There's plenty of stuff going on at the moment. You know, you've got Toy Story 5, you've got Minions and Monsters, you've even got Masters of the Universe, which is still currently in cinemas, and even Supergirl.
0: Mm. Now, you and I saw Toy Story 5, and I took my now 13-year-old daughter along to see it and absolutely loved it, because one of the things, and coming from a parent's point of view, Mike, and yourself, you're not a parent, but a young adult, is that one of the things Pixar does really well is they just throw the things in there for the adults that the kids will be going, huh? But we're the ones that are laughing out loud.
4: But they also are really good at putting out a message. And that's what Toy Story 5 does. It follows the original crew. Buzz is back, Woody's back, Jessie's back, everyone's back. But it's about them fighting technology, iPads. So the kids end up getting themselves iPads and the toys start freaking out, going, oh no, how are we going to fight against technology? But it gets into a way that leaves a very important message. And I know I've spoken to a lot of my friends who are parents, and they've actually taken an iPads off their kids after seeing the movie. But it's great. It really is. And you're right about some of the adult humor. There's Conan O'Brien is in it, and he plays a potty training toy. And I think a lot of the laughs will definitely come from the adult humor that Conan does spit out there.
0: Was that Conan O'Brien?
4: Conan O'Brien, yeah. He plays Smarty Pants, I believe. Is the name of the character.
0: Yeah.
4: So there's a scene in the movie that has a garden gnome. That's actually DJ Fisher. So in the Australian version of Toy Story 5, DJ Fisher voices a garden gnome. So if you're going to go see Toy Story 5 over school holidays, look out for the garden gnome and you'll hear DJ Fisher saying a few lines.
0: Excellent. There you go. Okay. Yeah. Now, Minions and Monsters, has it hit the mark?
4: I have a guilty pleasure for the Minions movies, and I think a lot of people have. And, you know, we're talking about adult references in films. I think Minions and Monsters was made for adults. There are a lot of moments that happened in it that you kind of go, oh, how are kids going to react to this one? But it's a lot of fun. It's set where it's a new set of Minions that people don't really know, but it's set in the golden age of cinema in the 30s. people are constantly making movies and doing these things, and there's a lot of influence between like the golden age, like I'm just trying to think, Singing in the Rain, Casablanca, all these references to these old classic movies, and the Minions being a part of making these movies. It's really funny, like really, really funny, and definitely something that I think parents and kids will like. There's a lot of potty humor, of course, but there's a bit more of the elevated adult humor there, which I think our parents will be very much surprised by.
0: Okay, yeah, I've enjoyed watching the Minions movies and Despicable Me over the years. And as you said, there's no shortage of movies that are out. One that's been out for a while, one that's only just come out, I want to ask you about. The one that's just come out, Supergirl. DC can be very hit and miss, Mike. Where have they landed here with Supergirl?
4: Let's reflect back on Superman last year and how spectacular and amazing that was. I adored it. It was actually probably my movie of the year, and I know you and I spoke extensively about how much we loved it. So there's very big shoes to fill there when coming into Supergirl. I left Supergirl thinking it was okay. It's nothing to scream or wait about. It is no Superman, but you know, it stars Millie Alcock, who is an Aussie girl, and she is spectacular in it. She is a great character. But the movie overall is okay. It's missing that thing that makes it go from good to great. It's enjoyable. It's a nice little space adventure. Follows her dealing with kind of the idea that she's alone. You know, her family's all gone. Krypton is gone where she's from, and she's trying to find her purpose in her place and look after Crypto, the space dog, which everyone knows and loves from Superman. Superman is in the film quite a bit too, a bit more surprising of how much he was in it, but overall, the movie is okay. It's enjoyable at times, but I think some kids might find it a bit too dark and probably a little bit boring. I definitely think this is one that if you really like your superhero movies, give it a go. But if not, I think maybe miss this one.
0: Okay. The other one that's been around for a while, and I thought this was an unusual one, Mike, to release, and obviously to do it now, to try to create a new franchise. And that's one you mentioned in Masters of the Universe. And the reason I say it was unusual is because if you're my age, you grew up with He-Man and Masters of the Universe, and we had the Dolph Lundgren movie, the comics and the toys back in the day. But for generations now, there hasn't been anything to really do with He-Man. So how has that one gone, and is it the start of a new franchise?
4: Now, Masters of the Universe is one of those movies that you're right. You go, why is this made? And I can't really remember much of the 80s because I wasn't born. But what I do remember is playing with all of my dad's toys. I've still got all those original He-Mans. He passed them down to me, and I've still got them in storage. And they're such amazing toys with amazing stories behind it. But Masters of the Universe is a movie that I think took a lot of people off guard. It is spectacular. It's funny. It's cheesy. It's campy. It's very self-aware to know that the audience that will be watching it are, you know, the kids from the 80s and trying to relive and laugh and take that. It's very much the comedy of like Barbie, that very self-aware humor of taking the Mickey out of itself. Like, it's a lot of fun. Really, I give this one a chance because unfortunately it hasn't done too well at the box office, but it's one of those movies that I think once it hits streaming, everyone's going to watch it and love it to the point where I'd give it 9 out of 10.
0: Wow.
4: It is just such a surprise, funny, fun movie. It's silly, it's stupid, but then again, Masters of the Universe was. I mean, dealing with characters called Fisto and Ram Man, like, and they definitely lean into the jokes of Fisto and Ram Man, so things like that. So, mate, I really recommend this one.
0: I look forward to seeing it. What age group should we be looking at for that one? Is that more your adults and teenagers, or...?
4: No, this one I think is a very much an all ages one. It's not too. It's a little bit dark. It is a little bit dark. I'm going to say probably, you know, maybe 10 and up is where I would draw that. I wouldn't take the younger kids. That's definitely more of a Minions, Toy Story one. But this one, if you got your very, you know, young teens from upwards, I think that's definitely one of these.
0: Okay, yeah, excellent. That's good to hear because I look forward to seeing it. I should have probably seen it by now, but I look forward to seeing it because I think it's going to be...
4: Look, Salty, I think it's a movie that you're really going to like. And look, one thing I just want to quickly say too, we're talking about movies and school holidays and things, but can please everyone go out and support the theatre industry, because it's like there's a lot of great productions that's going on. It's the final weekend of Beetlejuice, which is great for all ages. It's a really fun production, and there's so much going on. Shake and Stir are doing amazing things at QPAC, but the theatre industry is really struggling right now. A lot of shows are being cancelled, and if there's any chance that you can get to go to QPAC, please go to support the theatre industry. We can't let that one die just yet.
0: Well said, Mike, and we're going to be talking to QPAC on the other side of 4BC's 2 o'clock news when Rachel Healy joins us. So there's plenty of movies to get about. Actually, you know, just going back to Master of the Universe, one thing I was going to mention is that I obviously grew up with Karate Kid and loved Cobra Kai. So would that be similar? Is it in that you look at something that you saw in the 80s back in the day and just reminiscing and the nostalgia is huge?
4: I think so, mate. Like, it's so faithful to the original source material. Mm. Like, I mean, you look at all the characters and you know them. If you know the characters, you see them on screen and you instantly go, that's exactly who I think it is.
0: Yeah.
4: There's a lot of callbacks. There's even a nice little surprise callback from the 80s film, which I think you'll like. It's very early on in the movie, so look out for that one.
0: Mm.
4: But Skeletor's spectacular. He's not that he is that whinging, whining Skeletor that you know from the cartoons, but he doesn't have that voice. But he's menacing, but also funny and scary. It's just, I really recommend it if you are a fan of the Masters of the Universe series.
0: Good final question for you, Mike, unless I come up with another question as well. But another question for you is that, are you finding that a lot of people these days, when they're going to see a movie, are hanging out for sequels, and you've got to have something really special if it's an original story? And I look at Disclosure Day, which is a brilliant movie by all reports, and Steven Spielberg has come out. It might be a harder sell than what people are looking forward to the new Spider-Man movie coming out, Avengers mm-hmm. Doomsday later in the year. Have we become, I suppose, if you want to...
4: Reliant on IPs.
0: Yes, yes, yes, good point.
4: Reliant on intellectual properties.
0: Yeah.
4: Well, I think there's a yes and no answer to that. I think when it comes to family movies, of course, those original IPs just aren't working. Like, we look at Pixar and how much money that Toy Story 5 has made. The opening of that box office, I believe, was $180 million. I'm not exactly sure about that, but I believe the opening weekend was $180 million, which was the biggest opening of cinema this year. And I refer back to another Pixar movie which came out 2 years ago called Elio, which was a spectacular, heartfelt Pixar movie, but it was an original Pixar movie and no one went and saw it just because it didn't have that brand on it. And that's because kids are so used to seeing everything around them, the toys, and they're so used to, you know, the idea of what their parents have passed down to them too as well in this modern age. And there's also an idea that just people love characters and people also hate change. But on the other end of the spectrum, for the adults, look at movies like Sinners, Weapons, Obsession. These are all very like popular horror movies, but they're original ideas that are now dominating the box office and even dominating the Oscars. So you've got all these adult movies that people are loving these original ideas, but then the younger movies aren't resonating unless they are based off something else. So there's two sides to that coin, Salty, and I think we just need to keep pushing for both of them. I mean, I love a sequel. I'm excited for Incredibles 3. I'm excited for Avengers Doomsday.
0: Yep.
4: I'm even more excited for Spider-Man. I'll tell you when the premiere is off air, Salty. But there's a lot of good and there's a lot of bad out of an intellectual property getting milked. But at the end of the day, we all just need to keep going on the movies and supporting it, because the moment that we stop doing that, the moment we stop getting these movies.
0: Yeah, good point. There's a lot to look forward to as far as the movies are concerned. Comprehensive as always, Mike. You know everything that's happening around the place. You might even know what I'm having for dinner tonight. You're that in tune with what's happening around town, mate. So we love reading what you...
4: half hour late to dinner. Sorry, mate.
0: Oh, okay. I love reading what you say at the Courier Mail and everything you do on social media as well with them as well. Keep up the great work and we'll talk soon.
4: Thanks, Pistol. Chat soon.
0: Thank you, Mikey. Mike Gambaro, the Courier Mail entertainment reporting guru. Now, are we tempting fate here? Are we nearly good to go to pay some bills and do some traffic? I think we are. There's a lot going on behind the scenes here. Now, it's a quarter to, it's 13 to one, 2, 13 to 2. You're listening to 4BC Afternoons. 133-882 is the open line. Thanks to Watch Smoke Alarms. When was the last time we went to the movies? And what did you see? Pricey was saying Gone with the Wind. Went to the premiere. I'm joking. I'm joking. I know he was at The Mandalorian and Grogu. That was a good movie to go to. I think it's still on. I didn't mention that one with Mike. But there's quite a few options out there. So anyway, it's 12 minutes to 2.
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0: Today is the 29th of June, which means it is the International Day of the Tropics. The United Nations officially started the day back in 2016 to celebrate the extraordinary diversity of tropical regions, just like we have here in Queensland. A Tropic of Capricorn, Tropic of Cancer, there you go. Tropic of Capricorn goes through Queensland, there you go. Now, here's what happened on this day in history. In 1980, Brian Johnson played his first ever show with AC/DC as the band's vocalist.

0: still great to see live. AC/DC went last year. Actually, went years ago with Ash, who's here in our studio producer as well. Brilliant. He's got an obsession with cars, Brian Johnson. Yeah, and you shook me all night long while has various connotations to it. One of them is that Angus Young said to him, "You've written another song about a car." Anyway, he said, "No, I haven't. I've written it about a female. Fast machine, motor clean." Anyway, there you go. He took over the role following the death of former vocalist Bon Scott, of course. Now, in 1994, Australia recorded its coldest ever day at Charlotte Pass in New South Wales. The temperature reached minus 23 degrees Celsius. Wow. Minus 23 degrees Celsius. Dear oh dear. Global cooling in 1994. In 2007, the first iPhone was released in the US.
1: We are calling it iPhone. Today, Apple is going to reinvent the phone.
0: Didn't they? What? Apple stores across the country stayed open until midnight to keep up with demands. And since we're in the middle of the World Cup, it would be remiss of us not to mention June 29, 1958, when Brazil defeated Sweden to win their first ever World Cup. A 17-year-old Pelé made history by scoring two goals, becoming the youngest ever player to score in a World Cup final. Some happy birthdays. Our very own Sophie Formicas turns 55 today, so happy birthday, Soph. 55 on this script for the last 5 years. A happy 73rd birthday to the lead vocalist of Men at Work, Colin Hay.

0: track down under top to charts in Australia, New Zealand, and the US. Colin Hay, 73 today. Wow. And he was in an underrated movie as well, Colin Hay, with Jamoan called The Crack. It was good. I enjoyed it anyway. Good Aussie movie. It all happened on this day, the 29th of June.
1: Listening to Afternoons with Peter Basaltis, filling in for Carla Bignasca on Brisbane's 4BC.
0: Yes, where the time right now is coming up to 5 minutes to 2 o'clock. A lot of texts coming through as well. When was the last time you went to the movies? A few people starting to answer that question as well. And do you love heading along to the movies? As well. So there you go. Daniel, really? Masters of the Universe wasn't very good. He says a few other words, but he said it wasn't very good. Andy says, Drop the Dead Donkey was excellent. Love the show. Yeah, the two newsreaders too, as well, were very good. Soldy, as a kid, I loved the show Good Times, The Skinny Kid and The Angry Father. I don't remember Good Times, or do I? I don't know. Has anyone said Ted Bulpit? That's from Drew. Yes. Yes, Drew. Ted Bulpit has had a run. Carol. Hi, Peter. Yeah, we're talking about keeping up appearances. Hi, Peter. Rose is the girl who couldn't keep her clothes on. But what about Benny Hill? That's from Carol. Benny Hill. You reckon they could make Benny Hill today? It'd be cancelled before the credits finished. I love Benny Hill. It's a good show. And I usually use it when something happens in the football. All you need to do is cue the Benny Hill music. So there you go. Hi, Soldy. Being relevant at the moment, The Simpsons made a short clip of an episode of soccer where American commentators who are very relaxed, and I think it's the Mexican or Brazilian commentators who are watching the same game and just going off in the commentary box. It's very funny. So, there you go. Thank you, Daryl. Appreciate that. There is a great clip, by the way, of a commentator. On any other day, I would get it for you, but we're a bit busy behind the scenes at the moment. I'll try to describe it. It's South American, and the guy goes, and there's a goal scored, and he goes, Price to Leckie, goal, and just does not say another word. And then the other team scores. Oh, well, then he goes, I've goal, goal, goal, goal, goal, goal, goal, goal. It's one of the greats, one of the greats. A bit like when Price is calling Carlton. I'm joking. He's one of the great AFL commentators, Michael Price.
2: That's a bit rich, mate.
0: What, that you're the great one, one of the great ones, or the Carlton comment?
2: Oh, a bit of both.
0: Okay. Fair enough. Fair enough. And it wasn't Gone with the Wind, the last movie you went to. It was Mandalorian and Grogu. Have you been to one since?
2: Yeah, I went to see Disclosure Day.
0: Oh, good. Is it good?
2: Yeah, look, I reckon if you're a Spielberg fan, you'll absolutely adore it. And I probably went in with too high an expectation. So it's 3.5 to 4 stars as far as I'm concerned. But it's not a sequel to Close Encounters, but it's a logical progression from that movie.
0: Okay.
2: Does that make sense?
0: Yes.
2: Okay. So if you love your alien conspiracies and things like that.
0: Which I do.
2: Get on it.
0: Mm.
2: Disclosure Day.
0: Okay. I'll go and see that one. I'm hanging out for the new Spider-Man movie. I can't wait for that one. That comes out in a month, so looking forward to that. All right, we're not far away from the news. Now, I've been sitting in here and not aware of all the details as of yet, but I'm looking forward to hearing this news coming up with Kate Carlisle in around 90 seconds' time, because there's more drama out of the Broncos. Broncos winger Josiah Carapani will sit out their game against the Sharks this weekend after another off-field issue. So details of that one coming up. Now, this is a game they need to win. Now, I'm not going to say that Brisbane are going to make the finals or not. Michael Maguire's not putting a line through their season. They just simply have to win this game. It's another game at home. They're 2 from 9 at home this year, games at Suncorp. A couple of those have been away games. They're 2 from 9 at home. They need to win this game this weekend against the Sharks and need to have all players on deck, aside from Origin players, of course. So we'll get the details in the news at 2 with Kate Carlisle on what's happened now with Josiah Carapani. Big game this Saturday night. It's a game you'll hear right here on 4BC with the Continuous Call team. It's a doubleheader, in fact. The Broncos take on the Sharks in the NRL and they take on the Cowboys in NRLW. So it's a huge doubleheader this Saturday night at Suncorp Stadium. And we've got tickets to give away, in fact, between now and 3 o'clock. So the news is coming up. Plenty to come on the other side of 4BC's.
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5: It's 2 o'clock. Good afternoon. I'm Kate Carlisle. Broncos winger Josiah Carapani was stopped by police over the weekend for speeding and drink driving on the Pacific Motorway. It's alleged he was travelling 119 kilometres an hour in a 100 zone, was not displaying P plates and driving an unregistered and uninsured vehicle. He also returned a breath test of 0.037 and is due to face court next month. He will not be available for selection for this Saturday's game. A man is due to face Southport Court today on domestic violence murder charges, accused of fatally shooting a woman on the Gold Coast. Emergency services were called to the Biggera Waters address last night, where they found the 23-year-old with life-threatening injuries, but she could not be saved. Australia will remain Vanuatu's primary policing partner following the signing of a new security treaty. Vanuatu Prime Minister Jotham Napat inked the agreement alongside Anthony Albanese in Canberra. The deal will also see the Pacific nation ban foreign military bases in its territory amid concerns over China's influence. Mr. Napat says the pact will strengthen security in the region.
6: Today marks a significant step in the Vanuatu-Australia relationship. With the signing of the long-awaited Nakamal Agreement, Australia and Vanuatu are close neighbours, trusted partners and enduring friends.
5: The Premier is assuring Queenslanders Brazil will bring their full-strength side for a marquee two-game series in September. The state government's major events spree has extended to football, with the Socceroos set to host international friendlies in Brisbane and Townsville. David Crisafulli says star players like Vinny Jr. won't be left at home.
7: They bring with them a level of gravitas, so we have put into the agreement to make sure that several of those marquee players will tour as well.
5: The coalition says counter-terrorism laws are at risk of lapsing by the end of the year without urgent intervention from the government. Labor insists it's reviewing the control order powers which allow the AFP to apply for restrictions on terror suspects and offenders. The powers were first introduced in 2005 and have since been extended 5 times. To finance, the All Ords are up 30 points at 8,994. One Australian dollar is buying 68.9 US cents.
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5: Maroons coach Billy Slater won't hesitate to throw the fiery Corey Horsburgh back in the Origin cauldron. The Raiders forward earned a Queensland recall at the expense of Dolphins star Kulikefu Finifuiaki. Slater says he deserves his place in the Game 3 squad.
8: Yeah, he does a lot of the little things for a big man. That's quite hard to do, but he sees them as important and they don't go unnoticed in my eyes. So it's good to see Big Red. He's a great character. He's a good fella and he's earned his opportunity to get back into this squad.
5: Socceroos young gun Lucas Harrington is brushing off talk about his future after making his World Cup debut against Paraguay. At just 18, he's already been linked to major clubs, including Barcelona and Liverpool. Harrington says he's focused on the tournament at hand.
9: Both me and my agent are fully focused on the World Cup, and I'm just here to do a job for the country, and that's all I'm focused on at the moment.
5: And Canada is through to the round of 16 after a 1-0 win over South Africa. It's 4 past 2. That's the latest in news and sport.
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13: Partly cloudy with a medium chance of showers for the rest of this afternoon. Then tomorrow, a top of 25 degrees for Rockhampton and possible shower. Yeppoon 23 tomorrow, Gladstone 24, Billawilla 25.
3: 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With everything happening in Queensland, thanks to the Heritage Hotel, the beef capital's home of steak.
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0: 7 minutes after 2 on this Monday afternoon. We're here through until 3 o'clock today. And then don't forget, 2 after 3, we've got the Drive Show, which I think was with Kate Campbell this afternoon as well. On Drive. So looking forward to that. We'll revisit the interview Shane Doherty did this morning a little bit later on with retiring Harvey Lister, and I'll have a bit to say too about Harvey, who's done, I don't think you can put a measure or a number on the impact that Harvey Lister has had on this city. A remarkable man. Who's announced that he will be retiring. He'll be stepping aside in the next 12 months from his role. And we certainly do wish him all the best. But I'll talk more about Harvey Lister a little bit later on this hour. We've got tickets to State of Origin 3 watch party at the Normanby and tickets to see the Broncos take on the Sharks this Saturday, plus see the defending premiers as well in NRLW kick off their premiership defence against the Cowboys this week. It's a doubleheader this Saturday at Suncorp Stadium. You can have your say on anything I'll be speaking about. 133-882 is the 4BC open line. Thanks to Watch Smoke Alarms. 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
1: Local, national, around the globe. 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
0: Now, the Broncos did release a statement in regard to Josiah Carapani. It says the Brisbane Broncos confirmed that Josiah Carapani was stopped by Queensland Police on the Pacific Motorway at McGregor around 7 a.m. yesterday morning. That's Sunday, June 28. He was allegedly travelling at 119 kilometres an hour in a 100 kilometre an hour zone and received an infringement notice for speeding offence, along with further fines for failure to display P plates, driving an unregistered vehicle and driving an uninsured vehicle. Following the roadside stop, Josiah was conveyed to Holland Park Police Station, where a breath analysis was conducted, returning a reading of 0.037. As a provisional license holder, Josiah is subject to a zero blood alcohol concentration. He has been issued with the notice to appear in court on July 21 in relation to the drink driving offence. The NRL Integrity Unit has been informed. Josiah will not be available for NRL selection for this Saturday night's round 18 game against the Sharks. So I'm sure there'll be more to come on that one. At a time, by the way, where it's all hands on deck for Brisbane, that's very disappointing because they are in a world of hurt at the moment. And there's a lot of players who are out injured who would love to be in the position to be able to play. And here's someone who's fully fit who won't be playing this week. And I'm sure he'll be feeling it, having let his teammates down. Well, parents, take a deep breath. The winner's sure he'll be feeling it, having let his teammates down. Well, parents, take a deep breath. The winter school.

0: great to be here.
1: And you took the reins as chief executive at QPAC after running major cultural events like the Adelaide Festival and so forth, and now here in Queensland for a June, July school holidays. There is certainly plenty on offer.
0: Yeah, it's a really great time to be a parent and know that we've got your back. There's so many great shows on here at QPAC. One of them, which is a return season, it keeps coming back because audiences go nuts for it, is 360 All-Stars, which is coming direct from the West End in London as part of their 2026 world tour. And they're just, how do I describe it? It's just spectacular fusion of BMX, breakdancing, basketball, beatboxing, live DJing. It's really fast. It's fearless. It's completely contemporary. It really is not just for teenagers. It's really, 5 to 105. They are so talented. They've got the big tricks, huge beats. Just one of those shows that you could take anyone and know that you're going to have an absolute blast. So I would definitely recommend that. But there's lots more. You mentioned a B story, which
1: yes.
0: is from Arc Circus, who are an incredible company, and they use really striking projections and staging to transform the stage into essentially a beehive. And the cast are trained to tell a story, which using circus, acrobatics, physical theatre, multimedia, to tell the story of bees. And there's a little science line through it. So the kids will learn about the environment and how dependent our entire environment is on bees, about pollination, about biodiversity. And if that sounds like a bit, of hard work during the school holidays, they do it in a way that is so joyous and fun and interesting. And the kids are absolutely wrapped. It's one of those shows that, again, 5 to 105, anyone can come, and it's really amazing.
1: That's excellent.
0: Pause.
1: Yeah, sorry, go for it.
0: Oh, look, we've also got I Cannot Go Past Beetlejuice. Now, it's probably for your teenagers and above, 14 plus, we're saying. It's on until next Sunday. My teenager, who's 17, went last night. She texted me with the words, "No words, I have to see this again." And she and every other teenager in Brisbane who's seen it will probably know exactly what she means. It is just going off. It's been in the news because the national tour is cancelled. Our season has been shortened, and the moment it was announced it was shortening, tickets just flew out the door. So there has been a bit of a practice of people leaving it to the last minute to buy tickets. Once people realised that there was a non-negotiable deadline, everyone got moving. But there are still a few left in the remaining shows this week. It finishes on Sunday, and it just comes with such a hard recommend from everyone who's seen it. It's got one of our highest audience satisfaction ratings of about 97%.
1: Wow.
0: That's fabulous. And I've got one more if I can sneak it in.
1: Of course you can. We've got plenty of time.
0: Great. Ballet Theatre Queensland, which is an incredible local company, and in their shows, they showcase some of Queensland's most promising emerging dancers, emerging singers, giving audiences the chance to see the next generation of ballet stars. And this is Snow White. It's going to be, I think, incredibly special. They've done it before. It always attracts audiences. We know the story of Snow White, and we know that the stunning choreography by Claire Moorhen is going to be as fabulous as it's always been. It's an absolute fairy tale favourite for the whole family.
1: There is something for everyone there as far as all the shows go across the school holidays.
0: It's amazing. I mean, and it just, it's a machine here that just doesn't stop. Look, the best thing to do is to jump onto our website. We've also got, the National Male Voice Festival coming on the 5th of July. Voices of Birrerley produce it. Everyone in the family can come to this, celebrating the sound of literally 400 voices in our concert hall. That's boy choristers, teens and adults, creating a sound like you have never heard before. I mean, it's just one of those periods in the year where we really find ways of getting the best

0: shows that everyone in the family can enjoy and promising them a great holiday treat.
1: Excellent. Yeah, excellent. Yeah, and you know what? I think that the whole precinct itself is just magnificent to go to. So when you're there to see a show, there's so much to take in, isn't there, as far as, you know, just, you know, great position on the river. I'm sure there's a lot of locals, Rachel, that would be listening now thinking, you know what, I've been to a show at QPAC for ages, or a performance at QPAC for ages. It's just in the perfect spot.
0: You're completely right. I mean, I'm new to Brisbane. I've lived here 18 months now, and I cannot believe how extraordinary this precinct is. There's nowhere else in Australia like it. Brisbane's the fourth city I've lived in, and it is incredible. I mean, for a start, 50 cent public transport. We are in a transport hub. You can get the train here to South Brisbane. You can get the bus here. Mm. You can get the ferry here. You can ride your bike here. There are, like, it's brilliant for moving kids around. If you know, don't want to use your car, you don't want to battle the traffic. There are so many ways of getting a family here really easily. And then, you know, you wander down Grey Street, you get an ice cream, come back, go to the State Library. They've always got amazing things on. There is, of course, Quaggoma, one of the best galleries in the country. Fantastic stuff for kids during school holidays, always completely free. The museum's right next door. Like, yes, you might have an anchor event, which is, you know, tickets to one of the shows I've mentioned, but actually it's an entire day out you can have here and not be bored. There's just so much to do. And I think, you know, it's just a gift really for people who live in Queensland and people who visit Brisbane.
1: You mentioned that you've been here 18 months. You're just about ready to qualify as a Queenslander/Brisbaneite. And most people, when they do arrive here after being various other cities, they don't go anywhere else. You do know that.
0: Well, this is supposedly winter, and the weather is completely spectacular. I can tell you, I lived in the Adelaide Hills and I've lived in Melbourne, and, you know, cold weather at this time of year is no fun. It's not romantic. It's vile. And so being up here in the sunshine is just, you know, this is why people come here and don't leave, because the weather's great, the cultural offer is great, the people are lovely. It's still got that hometown country hospitality. It's a city that's, you know, got its eyes on the horizon. It's a global city, but it's really got that sort of Australian country warmth, which I adore.
1: Yeah, absolutely. Rachel, one final one. Anyone has any wants further details on any of the shows or performances that you have mentioned today, just best check it all out on the QPAC website, and that's the best place to go for tickets?
0: Absolutely. Just jump on, have a browse around, put your dates in, you know, and you'll get to see them. And there's so many more things beyond those that I've listed. But, yeah, have a browse, because there's definitely going to be something for everyone.
1: Excellent. To you and your team, keep up the great work, because I love the fact that there is, as you say, something for everybody at QPAC. It is, it's a great place, great people there running it. The performances are world-class and something we should be very proud of. Rachel, you enjoy these next few busy weeks for the school holidays, and I'm sure after today's chat there'll be a lot of people booking booking themselves in for various shows that are on at QPAC.
0: Amazing. Thanks so much, Peter.
1: Thank you, Rachel. Rachel Healy there, the QPAC Chief Executive, and it is a place that we can be certainly very, very proud of. Don't take it for granted that we've got such a magnificent precinct in our city. It's coming up to 20 minutes after 2. You're listening to 4BC Afternoons. Don't forget it, after 3 o'clock today, Kate Campbell will be filling in for Gary Hardgrave between 3 and 6. Sports Today with Adam Hawes between 6 and 7, and Scott Haywood continuing with that chat that we had with Scott in our last hour about AI and the tech sector. Very interesting. He'll be firing on all cylinders from 7 o'clock tonight.
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1: Well, there you go. There it is, your chance to be at our 4BC watch party at the Normanby. Be caller 5 on 133-882. There's a reason why I've chosen caller 5, and it's for Jason Matthews. Because do you know that New South Wales have won 5 of the last 20 series? If that was the other way around, New South Wales people would be saying, Origin's dead. We need a real rivalry. Looking at you, Braden, and here now. Yeah? 5. So caller number 5, 133-882 is the telephone number.
2: And now, time to find out what's coming up on 4BC Drive.
1: And someone who's from Queensland went down south, saw the light, came back, and is loving life here in the Sunshine State. Kate Campbell is here. Hello, Kate.
3: Hello. Great to be here. My goodness, that's a good stat. 5 in the past 20 years. I was in high school when the Maroons did the 8 in a row. And my goodness, I reckon we should have had a national holiday or at least a state holiday.
1: How did you go when you were competing the morning after Origin? Did you give yourself a sleep in till about 4:30 or so? Did you?
3: No. I was getting up at 4:30. So as the game was getting later and later, I would, you know, like go and brush my teeth quickly when like there was a penalty or when there was a kick on goal, you know, be in my pajamas so that I could get straight into bed. But then I was usually too hyped up. So then you just lie awake and dream of the victory. So yeah, it was tough for us out there, but we actually watched it a couple of times when we were all together as the Australian swim team and, you know, everyone got together overseas. So, you know, really galvanized us.
1: Yeah, that can be really fun to do, can't it? When you're part of a team and you're watching another great sporting event happen. And I know that's happened a little bit in the last couple of weeks with the Socceroos, for instance, when teams who are away on camp have got together and watched them.
3: I mean, it's particularly good in the swim team because the swim team, if there was a state of origin within the swim team, Queensland would just dominate hands down. I think 75% of the Australian national swim team comes from Queensland. So you're always in good company when you're watching it because there are plenty of Queenslanders. And then there's always the few New South Welsh people that you'd have to rib, you know. We're all friends until State of Origin comes and then you're enemies, but then you go back to being friends.
1: Good. Yeah. Exactly. All right, you got a big show coming up after 3?
3: Yes, we do. What's old is new again. In just about every sense of the word, and Tupperware is back.
1: You really?
3: Hear it here first. Did your mum, grandma host Tupperware parties? Were they part of?
1: Didn't have the Tupperware parties, but we've got shares in Tupperware. There's Tupperware everywhere.
3: I know. Well, yeah. Tupperware is back. It sort of it went away, but now we're back again. And so we're going to be asking listeners to call in and tell us your favourite Tupperware stories. I feel like everyone has a moment where a Tupperware became really important, whether it was like moldy in the bottom of your school bag and you pull it out after the school holidays and mum says, no, absolutely, you cannot throw that away. That is good quality Tupperware. And nowadays, you know, Tupperware, it breaks all the time. Well, like other containers break all the time. So I want to know, is an investment in Tupperware worth it? Because there's Tupperware in my grandma's closet that has been there for like 30 plus years, whereas I have to replenish mine every couple of years. So
1: yeah,
3: I don't know. Do the maths on that one.
1: Like the good old proper Tupperware.
3: The proper ones. Yeah. And they've called it their heritage range. So look out for that. I'm also doing a bit of a personal editorial on mental health. My partner recently completed the push-up challenge. I don't know if you've heard of this one.
1: I have.
3: So yes, he's looking very ripped at the moment and it's all about raising awareness and suicide prevention. So I'm sharing a little bit of a personal story on that one. And then we are chatting comebacks because Wimbledon is happening. I feel like there's so much sport around. Like, isn't it weird when Wimbledon kind of gets pushed to the back of people's minds? But Wimbledon is happening. And Serena Williams is making a comeback well into her 40s. what does this mean for elite sport, elite sports people? She's kind of rewriting the script on what we think of female athletes. And so it'll be really interesting. She, of course, is playing Maya Joint, an Australian, in that first round. And her career was ended last time by another Australian, Isla Tomljanović. So it'll be really interesting. And Australians playing a really key, important role in this quite momentous moment. She's our, you know, greatest Grand Slam female of all time. So
1: huge moment. 44 years of age. And to have Maya Joint, the young Australian who wasn't even born the first time Serena won Wimbledon.
3: Unbelievable.
1: Was nowhere near being born, actually.
3: Unbelievable. What a story, though. Like, I just... And there's so little research done on female sports people. The majority of research is done on male sports people. So Serena is really entering very uncharted territory. You know, menopause is hitting and perimenopause and what that does to you. And I think that so often female athletes get written off quite early. And so this is a real opportunity for her to make a stand to say, hey, us girls, we can keep doing it. And I think it's really interesting. And like why she's decided to come back, I wish I could sit down and like get a couple of hours with her, because I feel like it would be a fascinating insight into the mind of a true champion.
1: Absolutely. And she is a true champion. Now, I know a lot of people don't warm to her, but you can't deny how big a champion she is. You're a champion as well too, Kate. And we look forward to hearing you at 3 o'clock today.
3: Thanks, Salty.
1: Thanks, Kate. Kate Campbell, who'll be in between 3 and 6 on 4BC Drive. Now, Renee is on the line at North Lakes. Hello, Renee.
0: Hello.
1: Now, you were caller number 5. So you're off to the watch party at the Normanby.
0: Amazing. Thank you so much.
1: No problemo. I'll put you back on hold, Renee, and Sam will get all of your details. So congratulations. You won a double invitation to our big 4BC State of Origin watch party at the Normanby. You'll see State of Origin in style with bevvies, footy food, and a private space to watch the game on the big screen. All thanks to the Normanby Hotel, from an icy cold drink in the beer garden to a great family lunch in the bistro. The iconic Normanby Hotel is exactly where it's always been. We have more tickets to give away and drive, so keep listening to your chance to win on Brisbane's 4BC. So Sam and Nick, hey, they're just loosening the purse strings and putting on this party for us at the Normanby. Great hoteliers, wonderful people. You'll have a great time at the Normanby. It's a good spot. Had my school reunion there recently at the Normanby. Had my farewell from 4BC at the Normanby as well. Had a fair bit happening at the Normanby of late. It is a great pub, really good pub, no matter what the occasion is, that's for sure. Now, the Broncos are in damage control with one of their star players in trouble with the law. Kate Carlisle has more details. Kate?
4: That's right. Good afternoon, Peter. Josiah Carapani was pulled over by police on the Pacific Motorway at McGregor yesterday, allegedly doing 119 kilometres an hour in a 100 zone. He's also been fined for not displaying P plates and driving an unregistered and uninsured vehicle. He also returned a breath test of 0.037. Carapani is due to face court on the drink driving offence next month. It means he will not be available for selection for this Saturday's game. Police are calling on a driver to come forward following a fatal hit and run in Brisbane South. A 72-year-old woman died after she was struck by a Toyota Hilux on Beenleigh Road in Runcorn just before 7:30 last night. The driver left the scene with the suspected vehicle located burnt out in Sheldon. Australia and Vanuatu have signed a landmark security treaty, and the third block of public hearings is now underway for the Royal Commission on Anti-Semitism and Social Cohesion. In sport, 4 Aussies will be in action on day one at Wimbledon. Alexander Vucic, Adam Walton, Rinki Hijikata and Daria Katsikinas start their campaigns tonight. Peter Georgiakondek will have more news at 3.
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9: 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I'm Colin Boyce, the federal member for Flynn. I unapologetically stand up for Australian values. 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I'm Colin Boyce, and I believe that if you have a go, you should get a go. Authorised by Colin Boyce, MP Gladstone.
10: 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Back now on the talk of Central Queensland. 994RO. Thanks to the Heritage Hotel. 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
1: So what about this? History has been made at Brisbane's favourite venue. Suncorp Stadium, they've just announced, has officially shattered its own records, welcoming its 1 millionth patron of 2026 over the weekend. Thanks to back-to-back NRL blockbusters, the stadium has hit this massive milestone in under 6 months. The fastest tracking in the venue's history. Huge crowds flocked to massive events earlier this year, including the Royal Edinburgh Military Tattoo, Ed Sheeran's blockbuster concerts, and, of course, Magic Round. Haven't even had Origin there yet. General Manager Darren Burdon calls Suncorp the hardest working stadium in Australia. The numbers back it up. In fact, Suncorp Stadium recently ranked in the top 10 globally for mid-year concert revenue and attendance by both Billboard and Pollstar. Plus, just last month, the venue celebrated its 25th millionth visitor since reopening back in 2003. And guess what? Things aren't slowing down anytime soon. July is kicking off with a massive Brisbane Broncos doubleheader this coming weekend. That leads into blockbuster 7 days featuring the ultimate State of Origin decider, the Wallabies taking on France and the highly anticipated Nations Championship, the Rugby League World Cup, a clash between the Socceroos and Brazil that's just been announced, a massive concert season. Okay, off the top of the head, you've got Foo Fighters, Guns N' Roses, Robbie Williams. I'm missing one. There's another one. No, but we've got to be careful. A couple of them might not have been announced yet. But there's a lot of concerts coming in to Suncorp Stadium. They might even hit 2 million by the time the end of the year comes around. Head to Suncorp Stadium, by the way, .com.au, suncorpstadium.com.au right now to secure your tickets for their upcoming events. I spoke earlier about QPAC being something that a lot of people in Brisbane take for granted. I think Suncorp Stadium can be a place that a lot of people take for granted as well. It is a terrific venue, outstanding venue. It's only going to get better with the renovations. And well done to Darren Burdon, who took over about, how long ago now? Might be about 10 months ago from the retiring Alan Graham. And Darren has done a magnificent job. All the staff there is terrific. Matty Oliver is, I'm going to say it, I think the best groundsman / head curator of sporting venues in the country. Given the traffic that Suncorp Stadium has, and you've only got to look at, and the biggest enemy for a curator is rain during play. He had that on Saturday night, and then at 3 o'clock on Friday night for the Broncos Roosters game, he had rain. And then for a 3 o'clock game the next day, to have a 50-point thriller was a credit to him. The surface was magnificent. So to Matt Oliver, keep up the great work. To Darren Burden, all your staff, Hayley, Andrew, everyone there, they are terrific. And it is a magnificent stadium that's just going to get better. Now, the company that oversees the management rights for Suncorp Stadium is Legends Global. And the person who has headed up Legends Global, and I think deserves a lot of credit for major events that have come to this city, is the one and only Harvey Lister. Now, we saw over the weekend that Harvey is stepping down from his role as running Legends Global to concentrate on caring for his lovely wife, Margie. And to both Harvey and to Margie, we certainly wish you all the very best for the future. Now, I'm coming on here as someone with a mouthpiece, and I think I can speak on behalf of many people just to say to Harvey, thank you. Thank you for what you have done for this city. Himself and Rod Pilbeam, I don't think that Queensland, and more importantly Brisbane, can thank them enough for what they have done and what they have brought to this city. From touring concert, touring bands in the through the 70s and 80s, to running venues like the Entertainment Centre and Suncorp Stadium, and the Brisbane Convention and Exhibition Centre, not to mention some of the most iconic stadia around the world and other great stadiums in this country as well. They have helped bring some major events to our part of the world, and they did it with no fanfare whatsoever. They do the groundwork to get the big act here, and then they'd sit back and let others take the glory. They were never about being front and centre and saying, look at us, pat us on the back. And Harvey, if ever anyone did need to be or deserved to be patted on the back for the work they did, it's certainly Harvey Lister. And for the next 12 months, he'll work as a consultant at Legends Global before stepping aside altogether. He was on with Shane Doherty on 4BC Mornings earlier, and he was looking back at some of the incredible acts who he helped bring to Brisbane.
11: Who would you say, of all the acts, sorry, Harvey, all the acts that you've brought here, who have you been closest to? What are some of the stories that come to mind?
12: Oh, dear. Well, look, we have just been lucky enough, Shane, to see, the very best performers in the world, and they're all different. But people ask me who was the most outstanding act. Well, there isn't a single answer. It's hard to go past Bruce.
11: Yeah.
12: It's hard to go past Michael Hutchins.
11: Yep.
12: And NHS. Yeah. When he walked on stage, had a presence that was Mick Jagger-like and maybe more. But the most talented act, because we saw them doing all of their rehearsals and practicing his magic and all of those things, Michael Jackson was really special.
11: Wow. Just
12: extraordinary. Now, he must have had other things going on in his life, and we're hearing about those to today, but just as a straight, raw performance talent, I don't think I've ever seen anybody more impressive than that.
1: Oh, there you go. Michael Jackson. Hey, part of bringing Michael Jackson here. Remember when Pink came to the Entertainment Center and basically stayed there for I don't know how many shows it was. That was on the back of Harvey. So some of the major sporting events as well that have come to our city. So well done, Harvey. And as I said to you and to Margie, I wish you all the very best moving forward. And I'll be in touch personally as well to say thank you for everything you've done for me as well over the years. Always great at lending advice, because one of the things before he was doing what he did now is that started in radio, worked at 4IP for such a long time. And I know he's got a great love of radio and he's probably listening now. So Harvey, wishing you all the very best. That's for sure moving forward. Just one last request. Can you get into your phone and hurry Bruce Springsteen along to make sure he comes to Australia again? He hasn't been for a little while. We need the boss. We need the boss here. Dear. By the way, the other concert that I was thinking of was Post Malone. That's at Suncorp Stadium. There's a lot of concerts coming at Suncorp for the end of the year. But as I said, once again, job well done. Harvey Lister in Brisbane is certainly in your debt. Well, the Brisbane Broncos are playing the Sharks this Saturday at Suncorp Stadium, and we have a double pass to give away. It's not just Broncos Sharks in the NRL, it's Broncos v Cowboys in NRLW. If you want to head along to the game, to the double header, call now on 133-882. 133-882 for your chance to win. You must have a Ticketmaster account to redeem your tickets. Kickoff is on Saturday, 7:30. That's for the NRL. I think it's around 5:15 for the NRLW. 4BC is a proud partner of the Brisbane Broncos.
10: 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And right now, it sounds like this. Yes, the 4RO Perry's IGA Secret Sound. 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Thanks to Perry's IGA, Wandle, Dean Street and Yeppoon on the Talk of Central Queensland, 990 4RO.

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0: All right, Danny is on the line. Hello, Danny.
1: Hi, how are you?
0: Good, good. Now, where are you from, Danny?
1: Kingaroy.
0: Kingaroy, and you fancy a weekend trip to Brizzy?
1: Oh, yeah, yeah.
0: All right. Well, you're off to see the Broncos on Saturday night.
1: Awesome.
0: Excellent. Who will you go with?
1: I'll ask my daughter if she wants to come, so, yeah.
0: I'm sure she will. Excellent, Danny. Well, I'll put you on hold and you can head along to see two games of footy at Suncorp Stadium with the NRL and NRLW doubleheader this Saturday night. Good on you, Danny. Well done.
1: Good. Awesome. Thank you.
0: No worries. No worries at all. All right, I'll put you back to Pricey and Sam and they will get all of your details. If a daughter can't go, can always take Josiah Carapani. Might need a ticket. It's 11 minutes to 3. Sorry, too soon. There we go. Now, we've covered plenty of territory on the show today. This one has come through from Darren at Elgester, who says, G'day, Saldy. Love the chat with Mike about movies. Went and saw Masters of the Universe, not expecting much because the critics had panned it, but it was a heap of fun. I'm taking my two sons to go and see it later this week. It is just a heap of fun to spend a couple of hours reminiscing at the movies. There, good on you, Darren. Thank you very much for that. Yeah, we spoke about movies today. We've spoken about one thing that got a lot of feedback was the greatest sitcom characters of all time. It's been a theme that we've had through the show. And it's off the back of Ricky Gervais. And he tweeted this list and he put it on his Instagram as well. Did he still say tweet? He X'd this list, put it on his Insta. Put it on the socials anyway, the greatest sitcom characters of all time. Now, I haven't spoken to the team here today, but I think tomorrow we move away from sitcoms and do we do the greatest TV villains of all time? Or the villains actually changed a lot, didn't they, over time? There was never really reoccurring, or very rare will you find reoccurring villains. So I think Game of Thrones had a few that would be there. Never watched Game of Thrones. Sam shaking his head out there. He never watched Game of Thrones.
2: He just never got around to it.
0: Never got around to
2: zero
0: it.
2: Zero interest.
0: Yeah, I'd start it, but too much of an investment now. Braden's in here today. He's seen it. Yeah, he's seen it. He says it's great. Ashley Easter, he wouldn't have seen it because it doesn't, nothing, there's no one in there that drives anything with a V8. So he wouldn't have seen it. Sons of Anarchy, Ash, did you watch Sons of Anarchy? Oh, I didn't watch that either. Okay. I never got around to Sons of Anarchy. Now, Breaking Bad, that's an interesting one. And I think it's one of the greatest shows ever made, Breaking Bad. And it's interesting who when people see as the real villain in Breaking Bad. And I'll be interested tomorrow if we do TV villains. If Skyler, the wife, is there as a villain, even though there was the worst of the worst in that show, we're talking drug dealers, hitmen, assassins, you name it. Interesting. But Skyler often comes out as being the real villain in the show, and all she wanted was her husband to not be a notorious drug dealer and killer. Anyway, that's a discussion we might have on the show tomorrow. So we'll do villains. What other ones can we do? We're giving all the other shows ideas, but what to do? Just the greatest TV characters of all time could be another one. There is one that came through before from Danny in Mansfield who says, Pete, you mentioned Peter Griffin earlier. I go one better in that show. I think Stewie Griffin is the greatest sitcom character of all time. The baby. Yes. The baby, Stewie Griffin. What a great character. Seth MacFarlane, he is a genius. Well, we might keep this theme going throughout the week. You're listening to 4BC Afternoons. We'll wrap things up in just a moment.
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0: Ah, dear. There's been a lot of chat around sitcom characters and going into a deep dive into to Family Guy. There's Tony. He fancies himself as a bit of a quagmire, I think. I'm joking. He's not listening either, which is even better. But what about Glenn Quagmire from Family Guy? There's one. There's one. You see, Family Guy was an interesting one because that was often portrayed as being a knockoff of The Simpsons. But I think they're completely different. Simpsons is you can sit down with the family and watch and watch it. You cannot sit down with the family and watch Family Guy. No way. Braden, who's here in here working with us on Afternoons today too, we're talking about Roger in the future one. What was it called? Roger in American Dad. Roger in American Dad. That's right. Yeah. American Dad. Oh, and Roger was the alien who looked like Chris Lynn. Yes. Hello, Linny, if you're listening to us. That's his nickname, Roger. Roger the alien. Oh, dear. So, yeah, it's been fun today talking about some of the great sitcom characters of all time. And interesting, too, a good mix of British sitcoms and American sitcoms and a few Aussie ones as well with Ted Bulpit and Russell Coit getting a run. Yeah, good old Aussie sitcoms have been few and far between in recent times. Frontline. Do we call Frontline a sitcom? Yeah, I think we do. And of course, Working Dog has had a few of those ones that have been on the ABC of late and the like. But yeah, so tomorrow we might look at some more famous TV characters as we go. Speaking of TV, we're not far away from a big TV event getting underway for us here in this part of the world, and that's something that a lot of people love watching that gets underway later this week in the Tour de France. So we will have a big preview of Le Tour coming up this week on 4BC Afternoons. Don't forget, too, that Wimbledon, speaking of major sporting events, so at the moment you've got Tour de France a week away. The World Cup's on. Wimbledon starts tonight. There's a lot to look forward to as far as Wimbledon is concerned. I just want to say, great seeing Serena Williams back. Fantastic. I hope at last one match, her comeback. Hope Mayer Joint gets the win. But I respect Serena, but I just cheering for the young Aussie. Anyway, the 3 o'clock news isn't all that far away. Then who's in the newsroom? Georgia. Georgia's decided to turn up for the afternoon. That's nice. Georgia Condec with 4BC News. Had a great birthday party over the weekend. Invite must have got lost. So 3 o'clock news, not all that far away. Then Kate Campbell will be here for 4BC Drive. Have a great Monday. I'll be back tomorrow midday. Bye-bye.
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10: Hi, I'm Phoebe Humphrey. Legislation is being introduced to Parliament this afternoon to bolster Australia's under-16 social media ban. It includes increasing fines for social media companies to $99 million and giving the eSafety Commissioner more powers. Communications Minister Annika Wells says social media companies want the laws to fail.
11: It is big tech using classic big tech tactics, doing the bare minimum and thinking that they are above domestic law. My message to big tech is this: every effort you make to frustrate these laws will be met with our efforts to make these laws work.
10: Australia and Vanuatu have signed an agreement to strengthen strategic and security ties. The Nakamal Agreement ensures Vanuatu cannot be used for any foreign military base or infrastructure. Vanuatu's Prime Minister Jotham Napat says this is a relationship built on trust and respect.
12: Australia and Vanuatu are close neighbours, trusted partners, and enduring friends. Today's meeting reaffirms our said commitment.
10: A regional airport in New South Wales has reopened after an alleged bomb threat. The Dubbo Airport was evacuated earlier this morning with all flights halted for several hours after a threatening call. An investigation is underway. And Telstra is planning to phase out a key communication lifeline for remote Aussies. The decades-old CAN radio network will be replaced with a satellite system by November next year, with the telco claiming it's become too outdated to maintain.
2: Harvey Norman Computers, best range and cheapest prices in CQ. 994RO, your sport now.
10: In sport, the Sydney Swans have confirmed Joel Armitage will be out for the rest of the AFL home and away season. Scans have confirmed he suffered a partial tear of his Achilles tendon, which will keep him sidelined for 10 weeks. Switching codes, the Blues have made 5 changes as they prepare to face the Maroons at Suncorp Stadium in the Origin decider next week. Brian To'o and Katoni Staggs among those dropped. And the Socceroos are in Oakland as preparations continue for their World Cup round of 32 match against Egypt on Saturday. That's the latest news and sport.
2: 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Navigating the legal landscape. How they help? Grant and Simpson Lawyers.
13: It's been a lovely day today across Central Queensland. A little bit of cloud about in some places. Maybe the odd spot of a drizzle here or there. Although nothing really recorded into most of the rain gauges across the region, except for Gladstone. Since 9 a.m. this morning, we had about 1.2 mils. Everywhere else, pretty much dry. for the most part. And the hottest place in central Queensland today was Rockhampton, getting to a top of 25.8 degrees, to be precise. Billawilla got to 24, Gladstone 22, and Yeppoon 22 as well. And looking ahead, overnight low tonight in Rocky of 14, before tomorrow we'll see a possible shower or two about, and a top of 25. Yeppoon, we'll see a possible shower 17 to 23, Gladstone 16 to 24 and a shower or two, and Billawilla partly cloudy 8 to 25. For the rest of the week, after that, it's going to be mostly sunny all the way up until the weekend. And you know what? Actually, those overnight temperatures should stay relatively on the cooler side of things. But the daytime temperatures, we're going to start warming up, possibly Friday, Saturday, getting to 28 degrees. So definitely on the warmer side of things. Winter has passed. Currently, it's 21 in Billawilla, Gladstone 17, Yeppoon 21, and Rocky right now is 24 degrees.
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Good afternoon. How you doing? This is Luke Cross here, ready to drive you home on 994RO, the talk of Central Queensland. It is great to have your company. Hope you had an excellent weekend. What did you get up to? Mine was a good weekend. I had a good one. No, it was nice and cruisy, most part. Of course, the Capras had a win. Actually, absolutely smashed the Cutters, Mackay Cutters, which was great in the Queensland Cup. The Cowboys, I was very... I was trying to be optimistic, but I was trying to be realistic too. I thought, taking on the Panthers, the Cowboys just would not get there. But they did, in emphatic style. So, you know, happy boy. Happy boy. Socceroos won. Well, Socceroos are through to the next round, I should say. They didn't win, but they're through to the round of 32. And lots of other things. So, Socceroos won. Well, Socceroos are through to the next round, I should say. They didn't win, but they're through to the round of 32. And lots of other

of the $10,000 in our 4-0 cash tracks. Who will it be? Well, we'll find out later on this afternoon. And a whole bunch more. Also, I want to tell you about something that we are doing as well, which I'll get to in a moment. But coming up next, we're going to take a look at some news headlines.

0: It's Luke here on 994RO. Good afternoon. And let's talk news. And there's a few things catching my attention this afternoon, including tomorrow, Aurizon Stadium. The State of Origin Queensland team will be in town for a fan day, and all the players will be here. So that's very exciting, including our local legend, Cam Munster. Also, the Rocky Council will begin work at the intersection of Canning Street and Cambridge Street tomorrow to install a new water main connection, stormwater drainage, curbing and footpaths. During this time, drivers on Cambridge Street won't be able to travel straight through the Canning Street intersection. Drivers on the eastern side of Cambridge Street will be permitted to U-turn back towards Bethesda Street or turn left onto Canning Street, and drivers on the western side of Cambridge Street will only be able to make a U-turn back towards Quarry Street. Local traffic will need to access the western side of Cambridge Street, will need to use Quarry Street. And access to the emergency department at the hospital will remain via North Street. And according to this, the reconstruction is progressing well and the works should be completed by the end of the year, which would be good. Because I know it is, having had to go up to the hospital within the last few months, in the middle of the night too, it is a bit of a pain. It really, really is. But it has to be done, and once it's done, it'll be worth it. That's what we've got to keep telling ourselves. But yeah, so bear that in mind if you need to travel through that area at some point from tomorrow. Also in the news, catching my attention, you may have heard about recently, Pauline Hanson's been talking a lot about Australian culture, whatever that may be to you. And she said that it's, like back to the days of Paul Hogan and Norman Gunston. Anyway, Australian acting legend Paul Hogan has rejected Pauline Hanson's monocultural comments, accusing the One Nation leader of living in the past in an interview conducted recently, saying she's a pelican, which, regardless of where you may sit on the political divide, you got to say, calling someone a pelican is the most Australian thing to do. That is Australian culture right there. As an insult, I quite like it. A pelican. Anyway, that amused me. And finally, going to finish up with, I guess, a good story, but if you start thinking too much about it, maybe it isn't a good story. I don't know. Anyway, Miranda Kerr and billionaire husband Evan Spiegel have wiped out $800 million Australian in unpaid medical debt for more than 250,000 Americans in a stunning act of philanthropy. The Australian model and Snapchat co-founder announced their multi-million dollar donation to US nonprofit Undue Medical Debt in an Instagram video on Saturday, revealing that 250,000 Californians would begin receiving letters in the mail from mid-July notifying them their medical debt had been forgiven. Which is good news, you got to say, and especially that some awfully rich people saying, you know what, we got lots of money, let's do some good in the world. Let's, change people's lives, and this will change people's lives. So that's good news, but I will say this, it does remind me that I'm grateful that we live in Australia, and while the system we have isn't perfect and there are certainly many flaws, at least we're not seeing people get into thousands and thousands and thousands of dollars of debt just because they got sick, like what happens in the United States. But still, good news is good news, and I like some good news. And that's some of the news that's catching my attention this afternoon. You can certainly share with me your thoughts on 4922 7990.
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2: He also said he's going to have a little bit of a rocky road because there's not much sugar in it.
1: So is the banter and all the NRL action.
3: Drinkwater slices through and opens the scoring for the Cowboys.
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0: day. It's Erin Rowan from iHeart's Your News Now with your news headlines. The Prime Minister doubles down on the social media ban for under 16s. An historic day for Australia and Vanuatu with a new strategic agreement signed. Disaster for the Liberal Party and Angus Taylor, according to the latest news poll. And a daring rescue mission on the cards for NASA. Get your news now when you want it. 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

0: here on 994 Row. This is Luke here driving you home. And 4R Row's best seats in the house is back for 2026. We're getting ready for the TAB Rockhampton Cup on July 11. One lucky listener and their guests will score the best seat in the house. That is right on the finishing line in the members area at Callaghan Park, complete with lunch, drinks package and a TAB gift pack. 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And if you win, you go into the final five for your shot at the ultimate race day experience. The best seats in the house at the TAB Rocky Cup, July 11, which is just a couple of weeks away, thanks to the Rockhampton Jockey Club. Plus, don't miss all the action across the winter racing carnival and keep listening to 4RO broadcast live from Callaghan Park. And be listening out for this opportunity to win those best seats in the house tomorrow morning during the Boodles Big Breakfast. This is huge. This is awesome. You definitely want to get involved in this. So that's tomorrow morning during the Boodles Big Breakfast on 994RO.
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0: It's Carol King with I Feel the Earth Move on 990 4RO. This is Luke. Hope you're well this afternoon. And here on 4RO, we are the talk of Central Queensland. We talk about news, all the things going on locally, nationally and around the world. Sport, weather, emergency updates. Fingers crossed we don't need to do that very often, but when it does happen, you can always tune into 4RO and we'll give you that information. And plus, you know, in the afternoons, we play some good music like Carol King right there. On top of that, we also give you chances to win. And during the Boodle's Big Breakfast this morning, Aaron was giving you the chance by spinning the 4RO Wonder Wheel for a chance to win, what was it, $2,000 to spend at Harvey Norman Computers and Electrical. And this is how it went.
1: Here we go. It's slowing down. Call it home, Denise.
2: Oh, 1 and 18, please.
1: My fingers are crossed for you. Oh, I saw one go past. One just went past there.
2: Oh,
1: we're
2: bummer.
1: Still clicking on, and we've landed on, I can't believe one was all the way down there. It clicked past one. It just kept going and going and going and going and going and landed on 18.
2: Really?
1: It landed on 18.
2: Really? I'm not kidding.
1: My heart's beating so fast, Denise. I love when we give it away, but yes, there it is, sitting on number 18. You won $2,000 to spend at Harvey Norman Electrical and Computers.
2: Oh, goodness. Oh, thank you.
1: I was watching one. And one ended up right down the bottom. I was watching one as I saw it click past, and it went and went, and the wheel just kept clicking, Denise, and landed on number 18.
2: Oh, thank you. Thank you for our Owen Harvey Norman.
0: So good start to the day for Denise, without a doubt. And perfect time to win too, by the way, with the end of financial year sales going on at Harvey Norman as we speak. I think they finish tomorrow being the last day of the month and the last day of the financial year. So very exciting for Denise, picking up that $2,000 to spend at Harvey Norman Computers and Electrical. I think she was saying she needed a new phone. That's awesome. I love seeing people win. It's always exciting. I think Aaron was just as shocked as anybody else. So the Wonder Wheel will be back tomorrow just after 7 o'clock. This is Luke as we drive you home this afternoon. Coming up in a moment, we're going to take a look back at all the things on this day in history, from, you know, iconic events to birthdays to everything in between, with On This Day with Aaron Stevens, thanks to Move Mobility.
3: 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Yes, the 4RO Perry's IGA Secret Sound. 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Thanks to Perry's IGA, Wandle, Dean Street and Yeboon. 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
1: Hi, it's June 29, the day in 1952 when the first Miss Universe pageant was held.
9: And here she is, Miss Universe, 18 years old, Armi Korsela of Finland. She poses with the other finalists, Miss Hong Kong, Miss Hawaii, Miss Germany and Miss Greece.
1: The Jimi Hendrix Experience played their last show in 1969. Jimi Hendrix died just a year later at the age of 27. Mikhail Baryshnikov defected from the Soviet Union to Canada while on tour on this day in 1974.
10: Difficult and wonderful things. I didn't regret one second.
1: To the final of the 1986 FIFA World Cup in Mexico City, saw Argentina defeat West Germany 3-2 in front of nearly 115,000 fans. A big day for Apple. Steve Wozniak tested his prototype for the Apple One on this day in 1975, and a big leap forward to the release of the first iPhone in 2007.
11: We're going to reinvent the phone. What we're going to do is get rid of all these buttons and just make a giant screen.
1: To the June 29 birthdays, renowned Australian artist Ken Doan is 86.
12: It's the drive to continue to make better paintings. That's what keeps you going.
1: Actor Gary Busey is 82.
13: This is the captain's birthday. I do not want him ruining it.
1: Then a work lead singer, Colin Hay, turns 73 today. Former Wallaby forward, now writer and commentator, and former chair of the Australian Republican Movement, Peter Fitzsimons, is 65.
14: The Prime Minister asks the Parliament of the People for a two-thirds majority.
1: Australian racing driver James Courtney turns 46.
15: James Courtney, a man who has won championships around the world.
1: Aussie actor Christopher Egan's 42, got his start on Home and Away.
16: There's actually no sir. Not Mr. Perfect after all.
1: Collingwood forward Jeremy Howe is 36.
17: Jeremy Howe!
1: And former Socceroo Jason Davidson celebrates his 35th birthday.
18: Now the unlikely Jason Davidson from left fullback.
1: Finally, it was on this day in 2003 that we lost one of the greats of cinema. Katharine Hepburn died at the age of 96.
19: You know, all my life I've stayed at parties too long because I didn't know when to go. Now with you, I've grown up. I think I do know when to.
1: Remembering Katharine Hepburn on June 29.
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0: It's 9.94, our Rose. We're coming up to 4 o'clock here on this Monday afternoon. My name is Luke Cross, 4922 799. If you want to have a chat, something on your mind, maybe you know what the common theme is on the 4RO Awesome Foursome, which I'll be doing straight after 4 o'clock. There is a clue right now up on the Facebook page. Honestly, I don't know if it's going to make a lot of sense until you hear the songs. Once you hear those songs, maybe it'll start becoming more clear. And if you do get what it is, could score yourself a full pack of Galactic Donuts. You just got to give me a call or send us a message on Facebook. Also, after 4 o'clock, I'll be announcing the winner of the $10,000 in cash on the 4RO Cash Tracks. For the last month or so, it's been going a while, and we've been calling for people to get onto that standby list every time you heard a particular song that we designated, and now finally we're actually going to announce that winner. $10,000 to be won this afternoon. Who will it be? Will it be you? Maybe, if you got an entry in. Who knows? We'll find out after 4 here on 990 4RO. News is next.
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7: Hello, I'm Monique Crichton. There are still too many kids on social media. That's according to the federal government, which is set to double the fines for tech companies who are not doing enough to comply with Australia's under-16 social media ban. Prime Minister Anthony Albanese introducing legislation to give the eSafety Commissioner more powers as well.
8: The reason why we want this legislation carried as soon as possible is so that we can take further action as soon as possible and we won't blink. On this, we have shown that we are determined.
7: Support for One Nation has slipped, according to a survey conducted for The Australian. Its primary vote is down 2 points to 29%, while Labor's recovered 3 points to sit on 33%. The coalition has now fallen to an historic low of 17%. Time's running out to fill up the tank before the fuel excise discount is reduced. The current 32-cent a litre saving will be halved from Wednesday. But Peter Currie from the NRMA says not all servos will pass that on overnight.
9: You know, you may not notice it immediately and it may not be in full, but expect prices to start to go up later this week.
7: And Robbie Williams might be coming down under later this year, but there's another big gig on the horizon. He's joined Madonna on the list of performers for the FIFA World Cup halftime show on July 19 in New Jersey, no doubt hoping England will be in the decider.
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7: In sport, while the Socceroos are focused on the World Cup, they've announced a couple of big games in Queensland later this year. The Aussies will play Brazil in Townsville on September 25, ahead of a match in Brisbane 4 days later. For now, they've got Egypt looming in Dallas on Saturday morning our time. And Wimbledon kicks off tonight with three Aussies in opening round action. Alexander Vukic is the first cab off the rank, followed by Adam Walton and Daria Katsikina. That's the latest in news and sport.
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0: A few showers about in the southern parts of Central Queensland, with Gladstone getting 1.4 mils since 9 a.m. this morning. But everywhere else, while there might be some cloud about, not really getting too much out of it, if at all, really. And today it got to 25 degrees in Rockhampton. Billawilla got to 24, Gladstone 22, and Yeppoon managed to top out at 22 degrees. Looking into tonight, could see a little bit of cloud about, maybe the odd chance of a shower or two here or there. Low of 14 overnight for Rocky, Yeppoon 17, Gladstone 16, and Billawilla will get down to 8. Before tomorrow, we'll see a possible shower about and a top of 25 in Rocky, Yeppoon 23, Gladstone a shower or two in 24, and Billawilla looking mostly fine with a little bit of cloud and top of 25. For the rest of the week, it's going to start finding up with mostly sunny days pretty much every day all the way up until the weekend. And in fact, getting warmer as well. We're looking at 27, 28 degrees later on this week. Currently, it is 20 in Billawilla. Gladstone is 18. Yeppoon is 20 and Rocky is 23 degrees.
1: This is 4RO's Awesome Foursome. These songs are all linked. Let us know when you've solved the mystery on Facebook, The Talk of Central Queensland, 990 4RO.

What an amazing singer and artist, Tina Turner. There is only ever one Tina Turner, and that was What's Love Got to Do with It. Have you worked out the 4-hour awesome foursome yet this afternoon? There is a clue up on the Facebook page, and I think the clue only really works if you hear the songs and if you think about the artist in question, because there is definitely a page. And I think the clue only really works if you hear the songs and if you think about the artist in question, because

0: I suddenly want to watch Back to the Future. I don't know why. Why is that? Chuck Berry, Johnny B. Goode here on 994 RO. That is the final song on the 4 RO Awesome Foursome this afternoon. Before that, Rocky Burnett, Tina Turner and Elvis Presley. Up on Facebook, you may have seen me post up like a family tree of the royal family. Well, Elvis Presley, the king of rock and roll. Tina Turner, the queen of rock and roll. James Brown, the father of rock and roll. And, of course, Rocky Burnett is the undisputed son of rock and roll. So, yes, it's a rock and roll family tree, royalty tree kind of thing. So, yeah, that's the common theme. And that was a tough one. I reckon that was a tough one. You had to really think about that one. Well done. I like it. And that is a 4 RO Awesome Foursome for today. And we'll do it once more tomorrow afternoon, just after 4 o'clock. It'll be a little bit easier tomorrow. A little bit easier. Just a teensy-weensy bit easier than that anyway. Coming up, we are going to be finding out who the winner is for the $10,000 in cash and the 4RO cash tracks, which have been running for the last month or so. So stand by for that. We will be announcing the winner. If you are on that standby list, get anxious and excited. Nervous excitement. Could it be you? We'll find out shortly. And also, I'm going to play some music from David Bowie and the Four Seasons.
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0: one and only David Bowie on 994RO. Good afternoon. This is Luke Gross here, driving you home. Shortly going to be giving away $10,000 in cash with the 4RO cash tracks, which is very exciting. I'm looking forward to this. I do enjoy giving away things like this because I know how much it can mean to people, particularly a prize like this one. I remember long time ago, maybe 12, 13, 14 years ago now, I was working at a radio station. And this is before Taylor Swift was big. Don't get me wrong, but she wasn't as huge as what she went on to become. So she was a massive artist, but has gotten even bigger since then. But we had tickets to go see Taylor Swift, and we gave away tickets. So you had to dig for it. So we buried them in a sand pit, and we had like five or six people all had to dig and try and find it all at once. Anyway, when our winner ended up winning those tickets, her other friend ran over to her and grabbed her, like it looked like by the neck, and started shaking. She was so excited. See, it meant a lot to her, and I like to see that. She was fine. She was fine. They were both very happy. But $10,000, going to try and give away that very shortly with the 4RO cash track, finally, after being running this competition for like a month. Speaking of winning, how would you like the best seats in the house? It's back for 2026, and we're getting ready for the TAB Rockhampton Cup on July 11, which is only a couple of weeks away. And one lucky listener and their guests will score the best seats in the house right on the finish line in the members at Callaghan Park, complete with lunch, drinks package, and TAB gift pack. Just listen out for your chance to jump on a horse in our mock races. And if you win, you'll go into the final five for your shot at the ultimate race day experience. And should be listening tomorrow morning during the Boodles Big Breakfast for that first chance to win. 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

0: It's 9.94, I'm Rosie, driving home this afternoon. This is Luke Cross here with you. And for the last month or so, we've been telling you to listen out for certain songs. And when you hear those songs, so call us. And if you call us and get through, you will go into the standby list for a chance to win $10,000 in cash. It was our 4-0 cash tracks, and now it's time to find out who is the winner of that $10,000. And standing by on the line right now is Nathan. How does it feel to win $10,000 in cash?
1: Oh, it was awesome. That's time to actually think about it now, so yeah.
0: When we called to tell you that you won, what was your first thoughts?
1: I didn't believe it. I only had one entry in, so I thought I was got no chance. And then, yeah, it come up an unknown number, so I thought it was just a hoax.
0: Glad you answered then.
1: Yeah, answering twice.
0: And, mate, what are your plans? Have you any ideas as to where $10,000 in cash is going to go? Is it like
1: We're actually heading up to the Cape tomorrow, so might pay for half of that, a few extra little excursions.
0: Pay for fuel at the moment, right?
1: half fuel.
0: You might get you there, and you might have to get somebody else to get you back.
1: Live there.
0: What are you going up there for? Is it business or pleasure?
1: Just a holiday. A few of us heading up for a few weeks.
0: My old man used to live up that way for a little while. He said this fishing, and that was spectacular.
1: I'm hoping so. Hopefully you can hire a boat now.
0: Yeah, yeah.
1: Buy one.
0: Maybe. Just watch out for the pointy logs. They could be snappy.
1: Yeah.
0: Awesome, Nathan. Well, congratulations, and I hope you have fun.
1: Thanks, mate. Thanks, everyone.
0: So there you have it. Nathan is the winner of the $10,000 cash tracks. Well done, mate. And, yeah, good luck. Have a safe trip up north. Sounds like an adventure of a lifetime. And, yeah, thank you to everyone who played along with our 4-0 cash tracks. Bad luck. We always got more chances to win, though. And, in fact, after 5 o'clock, a chance to win our biggest jackpot ever for the 4-0 Perry's IGA Secret Sound, $530 to try and give away after 5 o'clock. Plus, I'll be catching up with Phil Hoare from Time Safari Walking Tours to talk history.
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0: Network here this afternoon on 994RO, nearly news time, and then after 5 we'll do the 4RO Perry's IGA Secret Sound with $530 to win and to spend at Perry's IGA on the line this afternoon. We'll do that after 5, but early this morning Aaron caught up with Julie Lorraway from Rockhampton Rugby League to talk about round 9. And some interesting results happen over the weekend.
1: How about that big day at Norths versus Yeppoon?
2: It was. And look, Yeppoon came out winners, 48-8 against North Chargers. So that probably didn't go the way that North wanted, but I do believe that they had a great day. Very big crowd, which is really good as well.
1: Yeppoon just starting to flex some muscle, aren't they?
2: You can't write them off. We know a couple of years ago they come from fifth to make the final. They're always sitting there waiting.
1: There you go. What about Fitzroy's versus Emu Park?
2: Fitzroy's versus Emu Park, that was a really big score. Aaron, 100-2. There was probably not a full side for Fitzroy. They had a few out with sickness and things like that, so that wasn't good for them. But you know what? They stayed on the field and they did well.
1: Well done to them. And I tell you what, Emu Park, it takes a fair bit of skill and commitment to put on 100 points. So well done to Emu Park.
2: Absolutely. And then down in Gladstone, we had Gladstone Brothers came out winners over Valleys, 30-0. And at Tenham Sands, Rocky Brothers defeated Tenham 50-16.
1: How's that ladder looking?
2: Well, the ladder's looking reasonably good. We still have Rocky Brothers sitting on top in the A grade with Emu Park, then Yeppoon, North Chargers, and in fifth place is Gladstone Brothers. So still reasonably tight, though, because there's only 2 points between Rocky Brothers and Emu Park, and 2 points between third and fourth, and fourth and fifth. So it's pretty tight, to be honest, with 5 weeks to go.
0: Julie Lorraway there from the Rockhampton Rugby League, and some big scores there, some very big scores, and it is getting close to the finals with round 10 happening this weekend. Just go through a Saturday footy. We'll kick off with Norths taking on Emu Park, while Gladstone Brothers go head-to-head with Rocky Brothers, battle of the brothers there, and Tenham Sands will face Fitzroy. So there's also action with Valleys taking on Yeppoon, while the Wallabies line up against Rocky Brothers. So catch all the action across the NRG Industrial A-grade Premiership, the Intersport Yeppoon Women's, the Rod North and Sons Coach Division Reserves, and the Granger Contracting Under-19s right across this weekend for round 10. And 4RO is keeping up to date during the season thanks to Club Parkhurst, our coverage sponsor, supporting our emerging communities.
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13: Hello, I'm Monique Crichton. The federal government has signed a landmark agreement with Vanuatu. Prime Minister Anthony Albanese revealing both countries have agreed to protect collective and individual sovereignty, which includes Vanuatu not being used as any foreign military base.
14: Our agreement reflects and confirms Australia's role as Vanuatu's largest and most comprehensive economic, security and development partner. A responsibility that we take seriously.
13: The cost is being kept under wraps until the mid-year budget review. The Liberal Party is failing to get much traction under new leader Angus Taylor, the party's primary vote slumping to an historic low of 17%, Labor's support rising to 33%, now back above One Nation on 29%. Small business groups are stepping up their fight against proposed tax changes. They warn up to 400,000 owners and operators could be hit by planned reforms to trust distribution. Industry leaders say it would drive up costs and hurt livelihoods while also adding pressure during the cost of living crunch. Grocery suppliers have named and shamed Coles and Woolies as the worst major supermarket chains to deal with. Aldi came out on top, with suppliers calling them fair and respectful, with IGA operator Metcash coming in second. And there's talk Stevie Nicks could perform at a big celebrity wedding, while another name linked to the Travis Kelce-Taylor Swift nuptials is Ed Sheeran.
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13: In sport, a hit for the high-flying Swans, with Joel Amati ruled out for the rest of the home and away season due to a partially torn Achilles. Blues coach Laurie Daly says he'll be looking to silence the haters in next week's NRL State of Origin decider. He's made seven changes for the Brisbane game, determined to secure the Shield.
15: If anyone thinks I'm not going to be as prepared as I've ever been to coach a footy side in this game, they'll be shocked or shouldn't be surprised.
13: That's the latest in news and sport.
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0: All right, it's been a lovely day today. A little bit of cloud about. Some spots of rain in Billawilla this afternoon, about 8 mil. Gladstone got about 1.4, and Samuel Hill, which is, I think, a Byfield kind of area, got 1.6 this afternoon. Everywhere else, not a lot in the rain gauge, though, but, you know, we've had those clouds about. We still might get a couple of odd spots of rain this afternoon and into tonight and tomorrow, where we're going to get down to an overnight low of 14 degrees and rocky overnight. 17 for Yeppoon, so a bit warmer. Gladstone 16, and Billawilla will drop to an overnight low of 8. For tomorrow, we'll see a possible shower across central Queensland, less so if you're inland, but close coastal areas might see a spot or two. Top of 25 for Rocky, Yeppoon 23, Gladstone 24, and Billawilla expecting a top of 25 for the rest of the week. It's not going to change too much, although those chance of showers are going to drop dramatically to the point where basically non-existent, and the week is going to start warming up too, expecting maybe like 28 degrees by the time we get to the weekend. Currently, it is 20 in Billawilla, Gladstone is 18, Yeppoon is 19, and Rocky right now is 19 degrees.
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Rock, rock, rock indeed. That is 994, bro. Bit of Daddy Cool and Eagle Rock as we drive you home on this Monday afternoon. Phil Hoare from Dunsmurray Walking Tours coming up this hour. We'll have a chat with him about some history, thanks to the Oxford Hotel. But did you know what this is? That is the 4RO Perry's IGA Secret Sound with $530 to win if you can simply tell me what this is. Their largest jackpot ever, $530. You just got to guess that sound based on the clues. The only way, which is a clue we've had for a little while now, and Aaron gave another clue this morning, which was squeezing. I actually don't know if that helps. I genuinely don't. But in saying that, I didn't know about the only way either, and yet I feel like that has pushed some people in the right direction as to what the sound might be. So what do I know? Not much, because I'd never guess the secret sound, if I'm honest with you. But if you want to have a guess for a chance to win $530 to spend at Perry's IGA, 4922 7990, and tell me what that sound is.

0: is back and sounding better than ever. The 4RO Perry's IGA Secret Sound. Thanks to Perry's IGA, Dean Street, Wandle and Yeppoon.
1: Secret Sound is up to $530, which is the highest it's ever been. Can we give it away this afternoon for $530 to spend at Perry's IGA just by telling me what this sound is? Kim, how are you this afternoon?
2: Oh, not too bad.
1: Not too bad. How was your weekend?
2: Pretty busy.
1: Pretty busy? Well, busy's good, I guess.
2: Yep.
1: Hope it wasn't too crazy busy, though.
2: Oh, yeah, lots had to be done.
1: Yeah. What do you think the secret sound is, Kim?
2: You know how you get your bottles of sauce or syrup and you have to take the lid off and you have to peel the little silver thing off before you can actually use it?
1: Oh, yeah.
2: You
1: got to
2: squeeze it.
1: How you open it up and you got to peel the thing off and then you put the lid back on and, you know, get your 1,000 litres of tomato sauce if you're my son. No, it's not that, Kim. It's not quite that, but thanks for the call. Good luck tomorrow. Maybe have another go.
2: Thanks. Bye.
1: No luck there on the 4RO Perry's IGA Secret Sound. So that means there's another chance tomorrow morning, just after 8 o'clock, where it'll go to $550. That is huge. So listen out tomorrow morning during the Boodles Big Breakfast. If it doesn't go off tomorrow morning, I will give it another crack tomorrow afternoon here on 990 4RO.
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3: A man's been killed in a two-vehicle crash in central Queensland. It happened early yesterday morning when two cars collided.
0: We'll also keep you across what's going on nationally and around the world.
4: Federal and state environment ministers will also be getting together today to ensure they're all on the same page regarding the H5 bird flu threat.
0: And there's all the latest in sport.
4: And Matthew Johns says he'd be open to helping New South Wales next season if his brother Andrew is in charge.
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0: Hello, it's Monique from iHeart's Your News Now podcast with your news headlines. The PM's taking action to strengthen our under-16 social media ban, fearing too many kids are still online. Grocery suppliers have their say on the supermarket's best to deal with. Robbie Williams' dance card becomes a little more congested. And what did the Socceroos plan for after the World Cup? Get your news when you want it. 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

0: I'm still standing on 994 RO. G'day, this is Luke Cross here. We're driving you home. Phil Hall from Time Safari walking tours with some history shortly. And tomorrow, chances to win during the Boodles Big Breakfast, the best seats in the house. We're counting down to July 11, which is just a couple of weeks away, because it is the TAB Rocky Cup Day, and one lucky listener will get to have the best seat in the house, which is in the members, on the finish line at Callaghan Park, plus lunch, drinks package, and a TAB gift pack. All you got to do is tomorrow morning and during the week, listen out for your chance to jump on a horse in our mock races. 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
1: It's the best time of the year in CQ. The sun is shining, the temp is perfect. But as we know, there's always something happening with the weather. And no one knows that better than Central Queensland's favourite weatherman, Mike Griffin. Don't miss the updates on Friday morning thanks to Thinkwater as we check the weather that's affecting us and find out what's happening on the water. 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

0: is the home of the most fascinating history lessons with Phil Hoare from Time Safari Walking Tours. Thanks to Rocky's Historic Hotel, the Oxford, home of the $20 300 gram rump on the Talk of Central Queensland, 99400.
1: History time with Phil Hoare from Time Safari Walking Tours, all thanks to the Oxford Hotel. And Phil's here. How are you, Phil?
2: I'm good.
1: Where are you taking us today?
2: So, right, you could call it the heart of Rockhampton, but it's not really the heart of Rockhampton. It's the tallest part of Rockhampton, I guess you could say, Mount Athelstan. So, Mount Athelstan on Athelstan Range, which is Athelstan Street.
1: Oh, yep.
2: So it's
1: Took me a moment to follow.
2: Yeah. The hospital's on there. The cemetery's at the bottom of it.
1: I've walked up that street. That's awful. Don't do it. I do not recommend.
2: Some of those streets up there, you look at some of the streets in San Francisco and you drive around that part and you're like, hey, this is amazing. My brakes aren't working.
1: They walk up there on a Friday night after a few because you'll think, what, two steps forward, one step back. Yeah. Two steps forward, three steps back. Falling down the hill.
2: Yeah, and then chase the cheese down the hill as it rolls down the hill. So as we know, we keep talking about this, all the locations around Rockhampton, they're either named after the Crimean War or the Vikings. And partly because the Archer brothers, when they came here, the Archer brothers were a Scottish family from Norway. So they're naming a lot of things after Norway. So as I keep pointing out, it's the berserker. That's how you say the word. It's the berserkers were the Viking warriors, and somewhere along the line that name kind of got changed. Athelstan was King Athelstan. He was a Saxon king. Now, he reigned in 1927, where he conquered the last remaining Viking kingdom in England, which is York, and he unified England for the first time. He then invades Scotland and defeats the Scots, so now he's got England and Scotland, so pretty important king.
1: Yeah.
2: And so, you know, he's considered the greatest English king and the first one to kind of unify the whole area. Now, I have to say, the Vikings and the Scots weren't really happy with him, so they kind of teamed up and they invaded back. They actually came back to take it all back, and he whooped them. Like, he's one of the greatest military strategists of the days, and he just destroys the Vikings. They'll never come back until he's dead. So once he dies, they all come back and they take York back, but he's the first unifier of England. So that's why we have it, because, you know, Athelstan, it's just tying in with the whole Viking story.
1: Because a couple of guys who were first here decided, we're going to call this street that one after some, you know, king of England thousands of years ago.
2: They clearly knew their history because there's a lot of those sorts of names. As I always say, Wandle. Wandles, you know, the Vikings didn't say W, they said V. And Wandle is Vandal. And Vandals were the Vikings that sacked Rome and destroyed Rome, which is where we get vandalism from. So it's all kind of connected.
1: I love how that, you know, back in the past, it could just be one guy making these decisions. Whereas if we had to name a whole city nowadays, there'd be a committee.
2: Yeah.
1: And then nobody would be happy with any decisions and we just have to argue about it.
2: And as I point out, put yourself back in that day when you're building a town and now you need suburbs, streets, you know, hills. Everything's got to be named, and you're going to run out of family members real quick.
1: You got 100 streets to name. What are you going to do?
2: Yeah, so you're either going to be things you like.
1: Well, I had this dog when I was three named Chubby, so we'll do Chubby Street.
2: And there is a Grub Street.
1: All right.
2: And we might do that next week because Grub Street's amazing. Rockhampton, the people of that area wanted to change the name. Until you find out who Mr. Grubb was, and then you're like, oh, no, need to keep that.
1: We've got a tease for next week.
2: There you go. We'll do Grubb Street next week. I'll make sure of that.
1: Brilliant. Mate, what are you got coming up?
2: School holidays. Hooray! Yeah, we all love school holidays. Yeah. School holidays is here, and I'm always busiest in my school holidays. So, you know, we've got the Ghost and Murder tours on. We've got the cemetery walks on. They're lots of fun. Kids are welcome. I just always point out, you know your kids. We are talking about nasty things in the dark, but we also have our zoo walk. So we go through the zoo, we pull out fossils. It's the dinosaur walk. So if you've got a dinosaur fan, you get to hold T-Rex teeth and stuff like that, hold all these fossils, get your photo holding a Tasmanian tiger skull, and every kid that comes on the tour gets a free fossil, dinosaur age fossil sharks to take home. So if you're interested in coming to that, just look up timesurveys.com.au and follow the links because, yeah, we got lots on during school holidays.
1: Brilliant. Thanks, Phil.
2: Thank you very much.
1: That is Phil Hoare from Time Safari Walking Tours, and we'll check in with him again on Wednesday afternoon as we drive you home here on this Monday afternoon on 990 4RO.
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8: Hi, I'm Hannah Davies. Australia has made it five in a row at the T20 Women's World Cup, downing India by 6 wickets at Lord's. Elise Perry and Ash Gardner coming together to power the Aussies home, pulling off a record chase. Australia faced the West Indies in the first semi-final. Chelsea Randall has announced her retirement from AFLW. The former Crows skipper has played 80 games since her debut in 2017, but issues relating to concussion has triggered the decision to quit. And Dutch swimmer Marit Steenbergen has broken a 9-year-old 100-metre freestyle record in Italy.
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0: It's Donna Summer with Hot Stuff here on 994 Road. It's been great to catch up with you this afternoon. Thank you very much for your company. I am ready to check out now because it's nearly 6 o'clock. I hope you're well and you have a enjoyable rest of your Monday, and I'll be back here tomorrow afternoon at 3 o'clock, ready to drive you home. Aaron will also be back tomorrow morning from 5:30 a.m. and you take care of yourself. Thank you to my guests this afternoon. You enjoy the rest of your day. Congratulations once again to Nathan, who scored himself the $10,000 on the cash track. I can't believe he got 10 grand. That's amazing. Well done to him. He's off to up to Cape York kind of thing too. So that's going to be an epic trip as well for him. So have fun, Nathan. Enjoy the $10,000, and I will be back tomorrow afternoon. You take care. Enjoy the rest of your day. Bye.
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7: Hello, I'm Monique Crichton. Tech giants could soon be forced to provide documents showing they're doing all they can to enforce Australia's social media ban for under 16s, as well as doubling the potential fines. Communications Minister Annika Wells says new legislation will help to bolster the eSafety Commissioner's case in court.
8: The eSafety Commissioner asks these tech companies to provide information on a monthly basis. Being able to compel documents means she can require, like with the police investigation, maybe minutes, emails, evidence between third-party providers.
7: The Liberal Party is failing to get much traction under new leader Angus Taylor, the party's primary vote slumping to an historic low of 17%, Labor's support rising to 33%, now back above One Nation on 29. The Bureau's warning of an active week on the weather front. Forecaster Dean Naramore says much of the country's southeast will cop heavy rain and storms.
9: 10 to 30 millimetres for much of Victoria, southern South Australia, Tasmania, pretty much all of inland New South Wales, and even into southwest Queensland.
7: The death toll from twin quakes in Venezuela has topped 1,450, while at least 3,000 people have been injured. Europe continues to swelter, with Germany in the grip of extreme heat, the World Health Organization linking at least 1,300 excess deaths to high temperatures over the past week or so. And Britney Spears often makes headlines, but now it's her sons, Sean Preston and Jaden James, walking the runway at Paris Fashion Week.
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7: In sport, Queensland coach Billy Slater's backed Pat Carrigan to be fit for next week's NRL State of Origin showdown. The Broncos star has been recalled for the decider despite not having played a game in over a month following ankle surgery.
11: Anyone that's been involved with him knows what sort of professional he is, and yeah, we're right to play.
7: Queensland's booked in a couple of dates with the Socceroos after their World Cup tournament is well and truly over. Townsville and Brisbane hosting matches between Australia and Brazil in late September. That's the latest in news and sport.
10: 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Freedom without limits. 420 Richardson Road.
12: Partly cloudy again tomorrow with a possible shower and then a little bit warmer Wednesday, Thursday. 25 tomorrow for Rocky after an overnight low of 14. Yeppoon 23 tomorrow. Gladstone 24. Billawheeler 25.
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0: biggest secret in town. 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And you could be spending up big at Perry's IGA, Wandle, Dean Street or Yeppoon. It's the 4RO Perry's IGA Secret Sound. And right now, it sounds like this. Yes, the 4RO Perry's IGA Secret Sound. 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Thanks to Perry's IGA, Wandle, Dean Street and Yeppoon. On the talk of Central Queensland, 990 4RO.
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14: Partly cloudy again tomorrow with a possible shower and then a little bit warmer Wednesday, Thursday. 25 tomorrow for Rocky after an overnight low of 14. Yeppoon 23 tomorrow. Gladstone 24. Billawheeler 25.
0: As the sun goes down, we turn the radio up.
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0: bacon and eggs, steak and chips, sausages and mash. It's Aaron Stevens and the Boodles Big Breakfast.
1: Aaron, how are you today, mate?
2: Fantastic. What about yourself?
1: Still got a bit of a runny nose. I was crooked last week in Parliament.
2: You know Nigel Hutton blames you for him getting it.
1: Yeah, he was whinging at the end of last week. 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

0: 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Thanks to Antonio's Express. It's for people who want a slice of the action, for those who work for a crust. 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No, it's about the Antonio's Pizza Prize each week. 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

bedroom, she was everybody's darling. 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

0: So, what's happening locally? 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
1: Police were called to a home in Horwell Street just before 2 p.m. on Tuesday to take the man into custody in relation to other matters.
0: We'll also keep you across what's going on nationally and around the world.
2: A review is underway into how our terror threat level's structured. Amid warnings, it doesn't accurately portray the level of danger.
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8: Good evening, I'm Alex Riddell. The federal government has seized on comments by senior Liberal Melissa McIntosh that her party is in need of a rebrand. Another two opinion polls show core support for the coalition is at a historic low as Labor regains its lead over One Nation. Ms McIntosh says the Liberals need to think about what they're doing and how they're presenting their policies to the public. Prime Minister Anthony Albanese has told Parliament the comments are telling.
9: No wonder they're struggling over there, Mr. Speaker. We had a shadow minister earlier today speak about abandoning the Liberal Party name. She said this, I think it's time for the Liberal Party to rebrand itself. She went on to say, we need to get some experts in.
8: An extension of the fuel tax reduction has tonight passed through federal parliament. The excise will be lowered by 16 cents for each litre of petrol and diesel until August 2nd. The road user charge for heavy vehicles will also come down over the same period. An airline employee has been caught allegedly attempting to smuggle more than a kilo of heroin into Melbourne Airport. Madeleine Burke reports.
10: The alarm was raised on Thursday when a screening of the woman's luggage at Melbourne Airport security allegedly detected anomalies. Border Force officers found white powder concealed within the lining of 12 tote bags in the luggage, which later returned a positive reading for heroin with an estimated street value of $500,000. The woman, a 26-year-old Thai national, will reappear in court in September, facing two charges over the alleged importation of the drug. Each offence carries a maximum penalty of 25 years imprisonment. Madeleine Burke, Melbourne.
8: A Russian couple accused of spying on Australian defence systems have had their charges upgraded in a Brisbane court. The couple were arrested in 2024 following allegations they sent information back to the Kremlin. The pair are now charged with conspiracy to commit espionage. If found guilty, they could face from 25 years up to life behind bars. The hopes of finding more survivors of Venezuela's twin earthquakes are beginning to fade as the death toll reaches 1,450. The BBC's Will Grant is in one of the hardest hit areas.
11: The small coastal town of Catiela Mar is the site of some of the worst devastation caused by last week's dual earthquakes. The town has been so widely damaged. Along many streets, there are more flattened buildings than there are structures still standing. Despite some 14,000 troops being deployed to the state of La Guaira, some residents have complained that most of the rescue work was done by ordinary people who took it upon themselves to save their neighbours or crawl into collapsed homes to pull out survivors and bodies. Increasingly, with so many dead bodies still encased in the rubble, the authorities are concerned about the possibility of a major public health threat.
8: Checking finance, $1 buying 69 US cents.
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8: New South Wales coach Laurie Daly is confident his new-look Blues can beat Queensland. Bradman Best, Stephen Crichton and Liam Martin have been recalled, while Dolphins flyer Jack Bostock will make his debut on the wing in Origin Game 3. In the AFL, scans have shown Swans forward Joel Amati has suffered a partial tear of his Achilles tendon, sidelining him up for 10 weeks. And the round of 32 will continue early tomorrow morning at the FIFA World Cup. That's the latest in news and sport.
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18: Calca Bait and Tackle is closing down. Everything must go now.
19: Partly cloudy again tomorrow with a possible shower and then a little bit warmer Wednesday, Thursday. 25 tomorrow for Rocky after an overnight low of 14. Yeppoon 23 tomorrow. Gladstone 24. Billawilla 25.
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21: Good evening, everyone. Welcome along. Welcome to a Monday, beginning of a new week. We have a very interesting and hopefully educative and challenging news hour coming up tonight. 131873, of course, is our number if you'd like to be part of the program. A lot ahead of us tonight. We'll do tech. Later on, we'll actually introduce Wimbledon. We have an annual chat with Craig Gabriel just to get into Wimbledon. And also, of course, it'll be a Craigathon in that last hour of the show because we'll have Craig Gabriel, have Craig Bennett. We have so much fun on a Monday. But when we get to news shortly, and there's plenty to discuss today, sometimes someone or something is suddenly the subject of a massive amount of publicity. A deluge of publicity is going on and on and on. And you know that it's been engineered by that person or that organisation. And it gets to a point where you actually want to examine it. So why is everyone talking about this? And then people say, well, you're talking about it. So you're continuing what you're complaining about. So see what that happens in this next hour. And you might want to try and maybe two potential topics that might fall into that category. You might work it out. You might like to give us your suggestion. 131873, is this something that you don't want to hear about because you've been hearing about it over and over again, or is this something you cannot get enough of it? We'll talk about that shortly. I'll tell you what I'm talking about. You might be talking about something completely different. Polls today, we've had two polls, the Redbridge and the News poll in the last 24 hours. You've heard them being talked about all day. Labor's vote just tracked up a bit. It's not far behind what they had at the last election. After all the tumult of the last week, you've had Pauline Hanson and her approval down. Anthony Albanese this week is the most popular Prime Minister. He's the preferred Prime Minister. And the Liberals and the Coalition, well, they're down at 17% in both of the major polls, which is almost an extinction event. And you've got, the opposition leader, Angus Taylor. He's been on our network today talking about winning back trust and spelling out kind of what he wants to do in very general terms. Melissa McIntosh, who we have on the show many times, she's the member for Lindsay. She's actually right in the path of the One Nation steamroller. In terms of seats, Lindsay's one of those seats that One Nation is going to steamroll right across. She's been talking today, musing openly about rebranding the Liberal Party, giving it a new name, a new image, some sort of rebranding. That's been seized on by the government and, of course, by One Nation as well. And Andrew Hastie's bought in as well, saying we can't go back to the past. But he says he rejects monoculture, the term that was used by Pauline Hanson, but he's fumbled around, as many have, in trying to spell out what he wants. And I guess he's waving his hands across in the West because he's thinking, well, I mightn't have to hold my fire too long if I'm going to compete for the leadership, because I want there to be a party to be a leader of, as he sees those numbers going down. So we'll look at that with our news hour guest. And while all that's going on, I had to listen to our money news program. And I know this is very nerdy stuff, but it actually affects people's lives, as we've seen with that budget a few weeks ago. Because when you hear people sitting there talking about the detail of policy and capital gains tax and the aspects of these policies and grandfathering, and well, we've now had a lot of that been implemented and people are going to be affected. So I'm listening to the Policy Institute coming up with ways you can do something about the budget and dealing with means testing and the fact that welfare, it's uncapped. There are areas of the system where you could, and it'd be tough politically, try and pull back some of the assistance and middle-class welfare, as it's called. And I do know that Tom Dusevic, who's written about this in The Australian today, he's summarised it, and then he's referenced another nerdy economic outfit, E61 they're called, and I had a look at that one, and it said, look, there's a whole range of things you can do, but the simple thing, if you really want to clean the system up, broaden the GST, put it on everything, overcompensate people on low incomes and pensioners, cut income taxes dramatically, cut business taxes, and the system will work better. Well, we all know that. We all know that. But is there going to be anyone brave enough to do it? And in the middle of all that, these large business consultants, these huge companies that make literally hundreds and hundreds of millions of dollars in taxpayers' dollars flows into them, and they do consulting for the government. And we've had scandals where, in one instance, you had a company that was consulting on trying to do something about people evading tax, people trying to evade tax, people foreign operators in this country evading Australian tax and getting away with paying Australian tax. So they were advising the government at the same time they're advising the clients how and get around the rules that they were advising. So I don't know how that has allowed that arrangement to just continue. I mean, and then you've got KPMG with the scandal surrounding KPMG, which if you've been following it, have been extensive. But then this one popped up. The Australian Public Service Commission has been keeping a $1.27 million leaderships and ethic training contract. So public servants, they get leadership and ethics training, and they've contracted KPMG to provide the training in ethics. Now, if you're a public servant and you're going along and walking into a room where this outfit is conducting leadership and ethics training, wouldn't you just think you're in the middle of a satire, a joke? It was actually revealed through some FOI work from a Green senator. Now, wouldn't you, if that happened today, wouldn't you just say, this is unacceptable, just draw a line under it? But they're scrambling and hoping no one will notice, and that contract, as it stands tonight, will continue. Surely not. Surely not. My news, I guess, may have some thoughts on that one, because she is involved in work and training and the rest as well. So, look, there's a lot to talk about tonight. You might want to talk about Paul Hogan. You might want to talk about the this is the thing, how Pelican has become a pejorative term, if you're a Pelican. And this is one that I think one of our former mates used to use it all the time. What about that Pelican? So it's a great term. He used it in relation to Pauline Hanson. You might want to buy into that one as well. 131873 is our number. Plenty to talk about tonight. Our news hour gets underway straight after this at 14 past 8. Our number. Plenty to talk about tonight. Our news hour gets underway straight after this at 14 past 8.

0: It's the biggest secret in town. But don't keep it to yourself. If you know what it is, tell us. And you could be spending up big at Perry's IGA, Wandle, Dean Street or Yeppoon. It's the 4RO Perry's IGA Secret Sound. And right now, it sounds like this. Yes, the 4RO Perry's IGA Secret Sound. Spread the word. Weekday mornings after 8 and again after 5 each afternoon. Thanks to Perry's IGA, Wandle, Dean Street and Yeppoon. On the talk of Central Queensland, 990 4RO.
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6: 18 past 8 is the time. Look, I do mention this is a hobby horse of mine, but I think we really could fix the tax system by broadening the GST, putting it on everything. I go back and I should get them in here and go through how the original policy was put together, and then you'd get rid of a lot of those dreadful state taxes. The way it's been set up, it all goes to the states, so the states would have to be involved. But if you're a Chris Minns' sort of bloke, why don't Chris Minns say, I'm going to propose that we all get together and we'll get rid of all these terrible taxes in return for a bit more GST, and then we'll have it could be done if we had a little bit of vision. It does require all of our governments to get together. I'm getting a look across the table from our NewsHour guest, who is Amanda Rose, who works as a consultant with business, and she's got a finger on the pulse of business. She's also a commentator. She's with us on a regular basis. Amanda, good evening once again.
7: Hello, hello.
6: Let's just go to, the bread and butter of what you do. You consult to a lot of businesses. I know you're at a big forum for business owners last week, so I do follow your social media. So you talk to people in business. I do in my own way. I talk to people who work in cafes and because they do discretionary business.
7: Mm.
6: And they know people, if it gets tight, they'll cut back on spending on coffees or whatever it might be. So what are people telling you? Because we're right at the end of the financial year.
7: Business, I've never seen businesses struggle this much. And I remember the global financial crisis, and people are actually hurting more now than ever before. And there are so many layers upon layers just hitting the small

0: business owner, and every time they try and speak up, they're attacked for it, right? And I'll give you a perfect example is the minimum wage increase. I don't know a small business owner that doesn't want people to earn a good wage and to be able to survive and look after their family. Although people are messaging me saying, look, because of the increase, I've now had to let go of a staff member to be able to pay everyone else the increase for that. So in their hospitality or in their retail store. So the unemployment will go up. And if that keeps repeating on top of supply costs and taxes and so forth, then you'll have small businesses closing down and we'll see unemployment skyrocket. There's only so much the government can do in hiring people to compensate for that.
1: Yeah. We did touch on this last week in the aftermath of the budget, and I was wondering whether there's been much thought within the bowels of Treasury, to use a cliche, on the impact that ALI could potentially have on employment, because there are plenty of people saying it could be quite dramatic. And then just the general impact as it rolls on of, because if people lose their jobs and they can't spend, and then businesses lose their customers, and then people, and if people can't pay their payroll tax, it just rolls on, we get stuck, and unemployment builds up, then we've got a real problem.
0: Well, we do. And then we have, you know, people living off welfare, and the whole idea of welfare is supposed to be a transitional period for you to get a job. If there's not a job for you to get, then hopelessness kicks in. Then we're going to have a lot of mental health issues. So people don't realise the small business community, 97% of businesses in Australia are the heart and soul of every suburb, of just everywhere you go. And the lack of support that they get is actually quite shocking. So often any piece of legislation gets, you know, put onto the table, there's never consideration or a carve out for small business. Not, you know what, for small businesses, let's do it different if you've got this, because you're going to suffer. And if you shut down, the impact isn't too bad. You shut down, you can't run your business, you just got to pay tax. Literally, you'll have probably millions of people unemployed over the next 5 years if that keeps happening.
1: Or if it does happen.
0: It's happening. Every day someone's telling me they've let go of staff or they've shut down their business. So I think we're going to see some shocking numbers right before the next federal election.
1: Okay. All right. So, well, I hope you're wrong.
0: And I know I know you
1: hope you're wrong. But just in relation to that, so in the aftermath of the budget, the capital gains tax changes were extended out to $50 million from $10 million. So that covered most small businesses, I think nearly all small businesses, and that was what was being sought. That's in terms of the threshold for the capital gains tax coming in. But you've just been talking about things like payroll tax in particular. Now, now New South Wales hasn't moved for years. No. So these are state taxes and state
0: payroll
1: levies.
0: I think is criminal in the sense of you literally have to pay a tax for employing people, which I think is absolutely horrendous, because you want people to employ as many people and then pay them well. And that's the whole point. So if you keep paying taxes, and you can understand a small business owner, they will pay, some literally pay their staff, pay taxes, pay suppliers, pay rent, pay all of that for 6 days a week operating. And then on the seventh day, if they're lucky, they can pay themselves. And that's because everything has increased, not because of poor business decisions. It's because they've been constantly dumped on. But what people are annoyed at the most is that there's not enough discussion over foreign investors and how they get tax breaks for building build-to-rent in Australia. They get tax breaks or they don't pay their fair share of taxes. The hypocrisy and the disdain that that shows for small businesses is not good.
1: And I should say, and this is a point being made, just in relation to trying to fix this, because unfortunately, I was around when Keating put forward his GST. Then I was around when Hewson put forward his GST, and I saw John Howard's one. And all of these were designed to generate enough money to get rid of some of these taxes like payroll tax. But when John Howard got his through, it was only 10%. And when it got to the Senate, they neutered it. They pulled away. They started putting all these exemptions in. So someone's saying here, David, don't fool me twice. Why should we trust governments to abolish taxes when altering the GST? A lot of taxes meant to be abolished were not abolished at all, and there's a reason for that. And then I've got this one. Would a broad-based GST give the state government sort of money, property taxes and payroll tax it would replace? Well, I think the numbers would be there if you get it to 15%, you did it as a broad-based tax, but I'd need to crunch the numbers.
0: But just remember, the quickest way to make money is to stop spending it. So I think if our federal government actually stops spending, so stop giving money overseas for foreign aid or for other countries until you have every single person in this country housed. Once the homeless crisis is fixed, once people can actually survive and feed themselves three meals a day, not having to skip two, then give money overseas.
1: Okay. Let's go to Stephen, who's called in. Someone agrees with you, Amanda, so we better get them to air straight away. I'm saying.
2: Amanda, I work for my ex-wife in her small business, and she is typically the last person to get paid and rarely is getting paid at the moment.
0: That's right. That happens all the time. And people mock small businesses when that's the case, when they don't actually sit down and look at all the costs. And I'm telling you, 50% of it is government related. You know, and if there was some mechanism that can actually relieve a small business in that capacity, they would actually be able to hire more people and survive. Mm,
1: yeah.
0: So look at that. She's actually paying her ex before she pays herself. Buddy, you need to give that money back.
1: Very good, mate. Thank you very much for the call. He's on the way home now, 25 past 8. Plenty of people actually on the way home from work. They work different hours. But
0: small businesses work long hours.
1: Well, and it's the other thing too, and I think we're all aware of this right now. It's been, and don't say, oh, it's the middle of winter. I know it's the middle of winter. It is cold. And, you know, and we're all wearing our beanies. It's cold. But that means you've got to warm the place up.
0: Yes.
1: Depending on what your business is. And those energy costs are extreme.
0: And everyone was demonising wood fire ovens for, you know, the heaters with firewood, which was a very affordable way to heat your home. Then everyone said, no, don't do that, do gas. And now it's don't do gas or electricity. And everyone is now paying through the roof as a result.
1: Yep. I've had some feedback on the polling I mentioned earlier, which we'll get to shortly. And some of the, I think there's been a bit, there's gymnastics being played by some people in the Liberal Party today, which I think you've noticed. So we'll get to that shortly as well. I have got, see, this one's been sent to me by Robert. It's just a link. And I haven't got the whole story, but it says GM replaces 1,000 factory, zero workers and 50 robots.
0: Yep.
1: So this would be happening. The impact of AI. There you go. Hmm. And that's logical, isn't it?
0: Is it logical?
1: Well,
0: or is it greed?
1: Well, if you can do things more quickly using
0: robots. But I think it's why you're doing it more quickly. So, you know, a lot of large companies bow to their shareholders and it's all about shareholder value. And I think we forget that. It is not about the consumer. It is about the shareholder. Marketing is about the consumer, but not the care. It's about how can we make sure they get more money because then they get their bonuses as the CEO.
1: Yep. All right. So, look, and again, our federation creates so many problems. Greg does make the point that if you had a GST and it's state taxes that we've got to try and fix, like payroll taxes and stamp duty, he's saying because the reason there's a GST formula, in the old days there was a Premier's conference and they'd argue and you'd have handouts to the states and often they get handout from our government trying to, you know, curry favour in the state where it needs votes. And the point being made, of course, here from Greg, mendicant state like Victoria might get more if there's an election coming up. So you'd have to work something out.
0: Well, that's politics,
1: that
0: well. Right? Well, you know, Kelly Sloan has promised to reduce payroll tax with Libs get in next year. And I think, I don't know, from my, someone might want to correct me on this, but it's the first time I think that's been used as a campaign policy.
1: That's right. That's
0: smart.
1: Right. They came up with that last week.
0: Maybe she could advise the federal Liberal Party.
1: Yep, yep. This one here, we have our wood fire burning, costs $150 for 3 months. Why wouldn't we do it?
0: So exactly. I agree with it. Bring it back.
1: Our listeners as well. 131873 is the number. Look, let's take a break. Come back in a moment. We'll look at the circus surrounding politics. There's also another circus that's been running along as well, so I guess we're going to have to talk about it. That's coming up shortly at 29 minutes past 8.
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7: G'day, Scotty from Pestex here. Family or visitors eating you out of house and home? Some pests will literally eat your home. Research says one in three Aussie houses will have termites at some stage in their life, and there's no insurance for it. 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
1: 131873 is our number at 28 minutes to 9. It is our Monday night news hour. We'll keep across any breaking news. There's a story tonight, the ABC, and they've run the story earlier tonight. They've done an investigation. Jessica Halloran, that was with, I think she's doing work with Four Corners, but they've got a story about CTE, and this is the dreadful condition. They're saying dozens of Australian rules players have been diagnosed with CTE. They've got 33. These things can only be diagnosed after they die and their brains are examined. And I was talking to a veteran rugby league player, and he's actually now in his 70s. He's one of the fittest blokes I know. And he was telling me about one of his ex-teammates who's started to show what they think is CTE. This fellow was telling me that he's always getting tested and making sure that he's as fit as he can be. But there are so many players from that vintage who played rugby league that are showing the signs, and these numbers will come through after they die and their brains are examined. In the case of AFL, we're talking about some of these. They're saying high-profile players who died in their 20s, 30s and 40s. And this is the Australian Sports Brain Bank, where they're able to conduct these tests. So it's a pretty big story, and it does affect sport, and it affects all contact sports. And if you follow AFL, there's not as much direct contact as rugby league, but when they come together, it can be very, very fierce. And it's obviously had quite an impact on so many of those players. 26 minutes to 9. Just in relation to Miss Greg says he doesn't blame GM for installing robots instead of going under because of China. Why wouldn't they? Because China's got these factories now running 24 hours a day with robots. Then I've got this one from this is from one of the listeners says, no stamp duty or land tax or capital gains tax in New Zealand. Now, I've read some stories about how there's a different kind of taxes on capital gains or whatever in New Zealand, but he's saying that in New Zealand, I moved from Oz, no looking back. By the way, good roads, no potholes, $10 for a 10-year driver's licence. Australia's in getting ripped big time. The question would be...
0: We are in so many ways.
1: The question would be, though, why have been this massive influx of Kiwis to Australia in the last few years? That's been one of the reasons for the surge in our population, people coming from New Zealand.
0: A small percentage compared to the rest of the immigration, yes, but...
1: Well, it's pretty big, I think you'll find.
0: Yes, but also it's they're promised
1: but
0: jobs.
1: But they've been coming here in big numbers.
0: Yeah, they're promised particular jobs in Australia. Whether or not they get them, that's another story.
1: All right. Tim's asking about land tax. These are the state taxes that you could reform. Land tax applies to investment properties or not on your family home, the land tax.
0: I mean,
1: and so there's an argument that you'd spread it out. If you spread it on, across everything, it wouldn't be as big. Why do we have to pay tax on our income?
0: That's ridiculous. We pay tax on everything. So you earn an income, you pay tax on that. If you've got a small business, a company, you're paying company tax, you pay GST, you've got to pay PAYG for your staff, and then you pay tax on items that you're buying, and then you pay tax when you're filling up for fuel, and you pay tax if you buy any properties. We're literally paying all this tax. We have every right to question our government on what they're doing with our money.
1: Yep. Also a comment here, why they're homeless children going without a roof.
0: That's charity right. Charity starts at home. Exactly.
1: And we do have that issue.
0: Who said that? 100% correct, whoever said that.
1: I've got a million here coming through. Di.
0: Thank you, Di.
1: Not happy about that as well.
0: She's right.
1: And just on the tax thing, and we don't want to sound too nerdy tonight, but because we know the system isn't working as it is right now, but my friend Chris Vagg, who works with the with homeless people, and he was just musing about whether you had tax-free threshold for people under 30, I know you'd have to phase it in, go up as high as 50 grand where you essentially... That would allow you to then save the deposit you need to get into a home. Now, you'd have to structure the system.
0: Gerard Rennick talks a lot about increasing the tax-free threshold in other ways, and it's important that we consider all groups in society and that we don't lie to them. We don't lie to the young people about what... we're actually taxing the rich. No, you're not taxing the rich. You're actually taxing the people that are running the businesses that would be employing you in the future.
1: Yep. 131873 is the number. The polls, there was actually a third poll today, again, showing that there's been a drop in One Nation support. So that's the Morgan poll. So you've had three pretty big polls. And when you get them like that, you know how these things work. It's all, I think, being traced back to the press club speech. People didn't like some of what they heard. There's a few other things that are floating around as well. But the coalition vote, primary down to 17%, which is almost extinction level. So you've had, and I mentioned today, the way this stuff is floating around at the moment. So you've had, first of all, now Angus Taylor, well, he's the one that's in the frame. He's leading. He's trying to lead the revival. I noticed they had a few stories in many of the papers today, starting the parliamentary session, to counter the stories about how his days might be numbered if the polls don't go up. So he appeared on the breakfast show in Sydney with James Willis. So here's a bit of Angus Taylor and his responses. Have a listen.
15: We were in free fall, obviously.
16: You still are.
15: But hang on. And we'd seen two bust ups with the coalition. Now, the coalition is solid as a rock. Matt and I are working together closely, and we must, because we have a rotten Labor government.
16: I know, but this is about you, Angus. Angus, let's be clear. You know exactly what I've asked you here. You're on 18% when you said, I'm resigning and I'm going to put Susan, I'm going to challenge Susan Lee. And Susan Lee, in my view, had to go. But we're 4 months on. You've put policies out there. You've got the coalition back together, and you're now on 17.
15: Yeah, and it's going to take time because people need to rebuild trust in a coalition in a Liberal Party and a National Party that has breached trust.
16: Do you think your colleagues will give you time? How much time do you have?
15: Well, Australia needs time to fix this mess that Labor is putting us in.
1: Yeah, so look, this is 18 months, maybe 2 years to the next election. And, of course, the news poll showed Labor's primary at 33%. Rough, unchanged from the last election, 33% after all the tumult, and the coalition's down to 17%, One Nation still up at 29%. So Melissa McIntosh, who's member for Lindsay, the seat that is firmly in the frame of the orange wave, she was talking today, and this is just a little bit of what she said. It sums it up. She's talking about rebranding or trying to give it a freshen up. This is Melissa McIntosh.
17: I think it's time for the Liberal Party to rebrand itself. Some people think that we're stuck in the past and our policies need to resonate with the Australia of today.
1: Yeah, and then, look, the stories over the last few days before the polls came out were that Angus Taylor was on borrowed time. People were saying, well, he's got to get these polls turned around or they'll look elsewhere. Well, the only alternative is Andrew Hastie, who's, of course, in Western Australia. Now, he's appeared today on the ABC. He's rejected monoculture but says that multicultural has issues that we know what we're talking about here. Everyone's trying to put all this into a box. But this is what he had to say. This is Andrew Hastie earlier today. This is on the ABC.
18: But we've got 82 years of political capital in the Liberal Party. We're not just going to vacate the space and give up, as some people are suggesting we should. And so my message was to people out there, there is still very much... There is a lot of fight left in the Liberal Party. We're not going to vacate the space. We're not going to tap the mat and give up.
19: And on that idea of what tapping the mat looks like, carving up seats, all of these ideas that have been framed, how dangerous have they been for the Liberal Party?
18: Well, preference deals are normally done in the lead up to an election, maybe 8 weeks out. And talking about it 18 months away from a possible election, let's just say the Prime Minister went late next year, I think it signals weakness. I think it signals a lack of confidence in our values, in our party, in our policies. And weakness is provocative and it's contagious as well. People are drawn to strength. And so I think we should be sending a strong message that we are committed to winning government, delivering centre-right government for the Australian people.
1: Right, so that was Andrew. I'll just play you two more clips if I can. And there was a bit, and there might be a bit of music in one of these. We picked this up this afternoon. It's been getting quite a run because we had Paul Hogan describe Pauline Hanson as a pelican. And he was saying, well, what, we want to go back to the 80s of Paul Hogan and Harold Bishop. So this is what he had to say. This is Andrew Hastie on that.
18: She mentioned Norman Gunston and Paul Hogan. Well, that's throwback to the 80s. Are we going to watch reruns of Neighbours with Toad Fish and Harold Bishop?
1: Having said that, someone did remind me that last year Andrew Hastie put out a Facebook post where he was making a point that a lot of you agree with. I agree with it. Let's start making things here again if we can.
0: And be nationalist.
1: So what he was standing in front of a 1969, beautiful 1969 Ford, and this was a bit of that, if you remember it, going back, it was last year.
18: And myself that we used to make... I don't know about you, but I have to remind myself that we used to make cars in this country. Check this car out. It's a beautiful piece of craftsmanship. It's horsepower, it's heritage, it's grit, and it's an Aussie car made by Aussie workers for the Australian people.
1: There was more to that. We remember that Facebook page. And at the time, people say, oh, he wants to take us back to the past. He was actually saying, well... We can't really have a car industry like we used to have, but we can make things in this country. So it's all over the shop there, isn't it?
0: I have plenty to say about this, John. And I, you know, despite the fact that Hastie did a massive backflip regarding hate speech laws, which I think dismantled his following and he's have to crawl back his branding, he is 100% correct when he talked about leadership. People are looking for strength. People are looking for confidence. They're not looking for someone who's talking preference deals right now. And I'll give you an example. Labor and the Greens are at each other's throats all the time. Absolutely. They call each other out. They hate on each other all the time. They just did a deal in the Senate. Right? That's how the Liberals and One Nation need to work. They need to hate each other publicly, have their own minds, do their own policies, and then when it comes to the crunch, they can work together if needed. And the problem with the Liberal Party is that I think Angus Taylor has the worst advisors on the planet, bar a couple in his team that I think are great. I think he's advised by previous prime ministers that have failed multiple times, pretty much destroyed Dutton. And then when Susan got in, wanted her out, she's out, and now they're advising Angus Taylor. And you know what? That doesn't work now. We need not a centre-right Liberal Party, which is what Hastie mentioned. We need a centrist broad church type party. The moderates are accepted, the centre-right's accepted, and the right is accepted. There's too much friction. Everyone's a walking knife block, whoever's left, and that needs to stop.
1: Yep, all right. I won't embarrass you about the former Prime Minister, but I just use the old Ouija board here. SM, no. MT, no. AA. Oh, okay. Well, okay. All right. Andy says the 80s were great.
0: They were great.
1: What was the best part of the 80s for you? The best part of the 80s?
0: Music.
1: Because there was no phone. There was no mobile phones. The phones were all stuck in the wall.
0: Technology and progression is horrendous.
1: Okay. All right. And someone's saying here, first past the post is the go. I think at the present climate, Labor's got this. Well, the news poll says 33. If they get the 33%, first past the post at the last election, first past the post would have delivered Labor about 90 seats.
0: But just remember, Labor's gone up and One Nation's gone down. So people were unhappy with One Nation after the Gina Reinhart speech. Mm-hmm. So they've jumped, but they didn't choose to jump to Liberals because I don't feel that they even know what the Liberals stand for.
1: Mm. Yeah. And so when there's the problem as well is that, and I've said this regardless of what you think about it, John Howard back in 2001 when the budget was in much better shape, he was trailing in the polls by a mile. I think 10 points or something at the start of the year. Before the tamper arrived, he'd spent a fortune basically giveaways and dealing with people in the electorate who'd been upset with, I think it was self-funded retirees in particular, a whole range of them. So when you're in government, you can actually do things and correct things for the people who you've upset. If you're in opposition, you can't do anything other than say, we're going to try and win your trust. But and then if you promise to do something, they'll say, well, you were there for 15 years. Why didn't you do anything?
0: Yeah, so the one-liners like the toxic tax, which we know is straight from Tony Abbott and his little playbook, isn't going to work. Saying we've got to rebuild trust. Trust in what? They need to know what they're trusting in. So they need to go back to this is who we are. I would say go back to what worked before. Go back to actually all the policies the Liberal Party had before and said this is what made us great in this area, right? What they're good at, repeat it. Stop trying to create anything new, stop talking about immigration, stop talking about all these things and focus on the key areas that mean...
1: It's the economy. Something.
0: Well, it is the economy. That means jobs. That means small business. And guess what? You can actually have a policy that helps everyone. Stop the division. It's not workers against employers. And can they, for the love of God, call out the big companies that are sending entire departments offshore, right, and no one's talking about it, Labor or Liberal, they should be called out and say, no, we need to invest in businesses in Australia and employ here.
1: Yep. All right. Well, you're right about that. No one is calling that out.
0: No, they're not. Because they're mates with them, all of them.
1: Yep. Well, and the core, and I've said this before also, the core promise in 2022 and 2025 that Anthony Albanese made, forget the core promise was cost of living, that we will help you with the cost of living because people are doing it tough with what they're paying. And in 2025, all the qualitative research said that people found that they didn't like voting for them, but they couldn't see any answer on the other side, so they reluctantly voted for them because Anthony Albanese was saying, don't worry, we've had all these other factors. We've had the Ukraine war and the like. We're on the way to fixing it.
0: Look, political campaigning needs to change. We need to legislate. We need to make it illegal for them when they lie in political campaigning. Because at the moment, they can say whatever they like, and you're talking to people who are extremely desperate for hope, and it's easy to convince them. And regardless of which government is campaigning, if they lie, they should be fined personally.
1: Well, we were talking last week about, in fact, and I'll mention it again because as part of the... Well, one circus last week was the Pauline Hanson circus, and part of the Pauline Hanson circus was when David Oldfield reappeared. And David Oldfield had been elected to the New South Wales Upper House for an 8-year term, and then she kicked him out of the party a year into the term. But he famously appeared in her book. She talked about a dalliance. He denied it. He then went on Today Tonight, took a lie detector test, which, and he said, oh, yeah, well, actually. So the lie detector was the one that caught him out. So what about lie detectors in all the if you're going to go and do radio interviews during the election, well, stick yourself on the lie detector.
0: But even now, you call that a government now, they go, yeah, we changed our position. Yeah, things have changed. No. They should be held financially responsible for lying to people who are desperate and need hope. And so they vote for them. And then next minute, they find out life is worse off as a result, regardless of who is in power. I don't care which government it is.
1: Okay. 131873 is our number. 11 minutes to 9. Amanda Rose is here on this Monday night. Plenty more feedback coming for you, Amanda. And there's a story that we touched on last week, which I know you're involved in. This is Tammy Ballas, who was on TikTok. This is just, look, it's one person, because I think she's representative of a lot.
0: These I know
1: big
0: of a
1: companies
0: lot.
1: Yep. That just decide, oh, I don't like what this person's saying, or even an algorithm that wrongly identifies
0: That's
1: it.
0: Right.
1: They get kicked off the site.
0: That's
1: and
0: it.
1: Because they're so big, they don't have the capacity to deal with one person. We took the case up, and I know you were working with her.
0: Yes.
1: And she's got some success.
0: Well, that's right. And the thing is, that is a small business owner.
1: Yeah,
0: well, exactly.
1: We'll talk about that shortly, and plenty more as well at 11 to 9 now.
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1: 8 minutes tonight. I want to quickly get Gary's thoughts on how to get them to tell the truth. Hello, Gary.
28: Yeah, I was just saying, I agree with exactly what Amanda said. I don't ring up half as many times as I want to, but the way Anthony Albanese spoke to that reporter, like, I've told you 50 times, you know, and then people make, you know, if you heard the Prime Minister, you're thinking of buying an investment property. A lot of young people, well, it doesn't matter what retirees, they've made decisions based on what he said.
0: That's right.
28: No, it doesn't affect me. It's not affecting me. But they shouldn't be able to get away with that.
0: That's right.
1: Yeah. Well,
28: you know,
0: if people are making financial decisions based on these promises.
28: Exactly.
1: Mm. Yeah.
28: And it's not 20,000, 30. They're making these huge decisions that you just can't go and then sell because you lose. You know what I mean?
0: That's right.
28: It's going. Property's going down. And it, as I said again, it hasn't affected me. But he denigrated that guy.
0: Yeah.
28: As if that guy was a fool for asking the question again.
1: Gary, but, look, I appreciate your call, because if you go back, and have a look, because the question is, the problem with the phrasing of it, where it says we've got no plans. That's not our plan. And then it's...
0: But deliberately mocking people and lying to people is not a sign of leadership. And I think regardless of whether you're a Labor supporter, a Liberal supporter, a One Nation supporter, you should demand a certain type of character of your party.
1: All right. At 6 to 9, and I've got someone here, Greg, saying, Amanda thinks politicians are going to enact laws. We'll see them prosecuted for lying. What type of hallucinogenic substance is she taking? There you go.
0: So, it's called truth serum, buddy. You should
1: truth
0: try
1: serum.
0: It.
1: Truth serum. Okay, all right. Yeah. See... We're thinking about this. We want some fun in here, and I'm going to do it when you're here with a lie detector. And I don't know if there's a truth serum. Is there a truth serum? Maybe. If there's someone who works for ASIO or the CIA or someone, get in touch with us off air if there is actually a get smart type truth serum. In the meantime, I'm sure we can get a lie detector in here at some point. Vodka, apparently. Thank you, Dylan. Very good. 5 to 9, just very quickly, we had this TikTok commentator, Tammy Ballas. She was on TikTok. She's obviously had 80,000 followers. She runs a business. She's got
0: career help for real estate.
1: But she was also
0: careers.
1: Talking about politics and commentary. And for some reason, her account was essentially taken down.
0: Well, the thing is, AI bots do that, right? Yep. So if people complain, so they don't like what you have to say, they do this, you know, pretty much trolling of just report, and they go, oh, it must be bad, I'll take it down. This is someone's livelihood, right? And she does great work. So there needs to be some change, and this doesn't happen just with TikTok. It happened with another friend with Instagram. Someone didn't like what she did, got taken down, had to go through the system and the people. It's back to front, and we're taking away people's ability to earn a decent, honest wage, and that needs to stop.
1: Yeah, and the point there is this happens with Facebook a lot.
0: It happens everywhere.
1: So what happens is they're a big outfit. There's so much traffic going through.
0: They've automated this instead of have people.
1: Yeah, so the customer complaint bit, and there's no excuse for it because they make so much money.
0: That's right.
1: They could easily employ people who would then... Yeah. What do you and that actually isn't a bad job.
0: Well,
1: you
0: the take billionaire the call, that owns TikTok. Could he hire someone?
1: All right, I'll have a look at this, and you can say, "No, I'm afraid. No, that's fine. You shouldn't be complaining about that." And rather have a. And if a person was doing it, we wouldn't get this stuff happening. So
0: I think it's horrendous. It needs to change.
1: They're trying to cut costs and cut corners. Which
0: it's always
1: is,
0: about the money.
1: Okay. All right. Well, you've had a bit of love here tonight.
0: Have I?
1: Someone did say you're too self-righteous. And
0: no, they said righteous.
1: Righteous.
0: Yeah, they meant to say self-righteous, but they said righteous. Thanks,
1: Andrew.
0: They
1: claim they've gone, but they might...
0: I know you're listening, Andy.
1: Okay, good on you. We'll do this again soon. Very good.
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1: Good evening, I'm Alex Riddell. The opposition says it's open to supporting stronger penalties for tech giants that breach the social media ban for under-16s. The federal government has introduced legislation to increase the fines for organisations that defy the laws to $99 million. The bill also gives the eSafety Commissioner greater powers to compel information from big tech companies. Nationals MP David Littleproud says any new penalties need to be enforced.
2: Let's be honest, these tech companies already have the technology to be able to block these under 16-year-olds, but they don't want to do it because their advertising dollar predominantly comes for those under 18. So I think it's important that we take them on and have the courage to use these penalties.
1: A survivor of the Bondi terrorist attack has told an inquiry he received an influx of social media hate and AI manipulation after the shooting. Arson Ostrowski has told the Royal Commission into Anti-Semitism photos of his injury shared on X prompted offensive comments and manipulated images. A man has faced a Queensland court today charged over the death of a baby in Bundaberg. It's alleged the four-month-old baby was tortured and murdered in 2024. A 23-year-old man has been remanded in custody on the domestic violence, torture and murder charges until August 25. Detective Inspector Wade Lee says it's been a lengthy and detailed investigation.
3: I just acknowledge the work done by Bundaberg Child Protection Investigation Unit. It has been a particularly challenging investigation. They have been meticulous in their investigation and they've now grown to a point where charges have been prepared.
1: A public inquiry has been held in Perth today into Australia's $368 billion AUKUS deal. The partnership between Australia, the UK and US would see WA operate nuclear-powered submarines. Inquiry Commissioner and former politician Peter Garrett says there's a lot of confusion over the details that locals need clarified.
4: Properly understanding AUKUS is absolutely essential to them being able to live confidently in this part of the world, confident that their money is being spent well as taxpayers, confident that the plans around AUKUS as we understand them are well thought through.
1: A Vietnamese budget airline is considering launching an Australian-based carrier. Aviation expert Neil Hansford can't see Vietjet making a dent on our domestic markets.
5: I think it'll be particularly hard because in the other markets that they've gone into domestically, they're not facing a very mature, well-run and well-supported airline like Qantas or Virgin.
1: Fitness pioneer and four-time New Zealand Olympian Les Mills has died at the age of 91. Mills started a gym in the 1960s, which grew into an international group fitness brand. Checking finance, one Australian dollar buying 69 US cents.
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1: Day one of Wimbledon is underway. Australian Alexander Vukic is taking on America's Jenson Brooksby. In the first set, it's tied at six games apiece. While fellow Australian Adam Walton will start his campaign later this evening, as well as world number one Jannik Sinner. A big blow for the Sydney Swans, with forward Joel Amati ruled out for 10 weeks with an Achilles injury. Waratahs coach Dan McKellar has resigned as coach after a disappointing Super Rugby season. The team finished with just 5 wins from 14 games. Co-host Canada is the first nation into the round of 16 at the FIFA World Cup, defeating South Africa 1-0. That's the latest in news and sport.
0: 4RO's Community File for Harvey Norman Furniture and Bedding.
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5: Partly cloudy again tomorrow with a possible shower and then a little bit warmer Wednesday, Thursday. 25 tomorrow for Rocky after an overnight low of 14. Yeppoon 23 tomorrow. Gladstone 24. Billawila 25.
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0: gets back to John Stanley right across Australia.
1: Good evening, everyone. Welcome along. It is now 7.5 minutes past nine on this Monday night. Thanks for all the feedback for our news hour, and we take all that feedback on board. Lie detectors. We did have a suggestion of sodium pentothal. All sorts of suggestions for what you can use to make people tell the truth. I don't think we'll be experimenting with any of that here on the program. 131873 is the number. Tech with Stephen Fenwick is coming up shortly. We'll also later in the show have our weekly review of what's happened on the property market. Tomorrow there'll be some numbers emerging showing the monthly change in house prices. And they're saying, let's say for the major markets, the numbers they're saying are something like 0.7, 0.8 of a percent. That is just for the 1 month. But of course, you extrapolate that over the year, and you're talking there about the numbers of what, 8%, 9%, 10% over the next 12 months in terms of a fall in house prices. Now, that then has to be matched against a very substantial, much, much bigger than that, rise in house prices just over the last, well, particularly the last 25 years, but even in the period from about the pandemic on. We saw a big surge in house prices just after the pandemic. So we'll obviously talk about those tomorrow night, what's happening with the housing market, and there's a lot of uncertainty around it. It does weave into what we were talking about in the previous hour about these tax changes and the impact that they will have. 131873 is the number. Also, today, the Australian of the Year organisers did send the shout out. They do this every year for nominations, and you can't get to January and then complain about who's been put up as the potential Australian of the Year. You've got Senior Australian, Local Hero, Young Australian, the four main categories. I think they've done, by and large, I think in recent years particularly, they've done a pretty good job. But if you know someone, particularly someone who's a local hero, you know, a young person doing fantastic work, you've got about 3 or 4 weeks to nominate those people over the next month or so toward the end of July, those nominations. And then later in the year, you'll see who's been nominated, and those decisions, of course, announced on Australia Day of next year. But before all of that, a former Australian of the Year, the late Fred Hollows, who lives with us, I think, still. His spirit lives on, Fred Hollows, through the Fred Hollows Foundation. If you go back more than three decades, when we used to interview Fred Hollows, and Fred Hollows would talk in that very distinctive voice about the very small amount of money needed to provide sight for someone in the third world countries, parts of Asia, Africa. And they've been doing it for so long, the Hollows Foundation, and they've brought life-changing work to people all over the world. We'll talk a bit more about that later, because they have a couple of awards of their own, the Fred Awards and a Humanity Award. The Humanity one's for kids in year six. And if there's a kid around you, near you, that does really good work, they want to hear about them. So we'll talk about that later in the program, because I think that's the positive stuff where we are focusing on the really good things that happen in our community, and Fred Hollows did embody that. And I should just go to our feedback, because during the last hour, our news hour, Colin sent me this one. Why is no one stating the full quote from Paul Hogan in relation to Pauline Hanson? She's a pelican, yeah, outrageous, so racist, sounds very much like this stupid buffhead over here, Trump, he told the Financial Review. And then I've got this one here from Patrick, talking about the LNP has never recovered from the change when Malcolm Turnbull took over from Tony Abbott, knifed Tony Abbott. Their poll numbers were down substantially at that point, after that 2014 budget, where there were a number of things done that they'd said before the election they wouldn't do. So you do get a political penalty most of the time. We're a long way away from the next election. A lot of you frustrated by the fact that the polls have gone up, but that's the situation. And I've got this one here from Jeffrey, who sent me this one too. This is earlier. I see it's the John Stanley GST show back again, or is it a repeat? I have a hard time telling. That's because I did mention during the program that if we want to fix the tax system, well, we bite the bullet and expand the GST, and there's so many great things we could do if we did that, and most tax experts believe that's the way we should go. The only reason I mention it is I could sit here and talk about all the problems with the tax system and say, oh, how are we going to fix this? And if you've got an absolute no-brainer solution staring you in the face, I'm going to mention it. But thank you very much for the feedback. 131-873 is the number. And just on the Australian of the Year, I mentioned, of course, Fred Hollows. 1985, Paul Hogan was the Australian of the Year. I might ask Stephen when he comes in here, because a few of you were sending me notes, and I know it was a bit of a conversation piece today. It went off on a tangent after the comments about Paul Hogan and about the past and about the 80s, saying the 80s were a great decade. Well, the 80s we had, I had a look at the things that happened in the 80s. We had personal computers, Walkmans, videos, a lot of things where I'm looking around at Dylan, who's in his early 20s, working, he's here, our technical producer. Dylan's a pretty smart bloke. I think he knows what I'm talking about, but I reckon he would know that there's a lot of people his age who go, well, what are you talking about, video? What are they? And CDs, well, do your friends use CDs or would they do? What do they play them in? What do you play a CD in these days? You got to have, you stick it in your PlayStation, do you? Or where do you play it? A lot of cars don't have CD players. It's a good point. I'll ask Stephen about that as well. 131-873 is our number now, and it is 14 past nine.
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6: 131873 is our number. Just in relation to the 80s, you park down at the CYC, get on the boat, all the high rises haven't been built. Let's talk about the 80s. There's a lot of discretionary spending at the time back in the 80s, so people were buying things like Walkmans and video recorders. Tommy says he plays CDs in his DVD player. And look, I do get regular messages from one of our, and I acknowledge them. Tony, he's a huge Bulldogs fan and he loves sending me messages every Monday about the rugby league. I noticed he started to go a little bit quiet because he's realised that there's a game coming up on the 22nd of August that I think he's looked at the teams and thought, there's no way we're going to win that, so I better shut up. That's a long way down the track. But this weekend, the Dragons are playing the Tigers. And so this is the rationale. This is what rugby league fans are like, the real keen ones. You look at a lot of games through the prism of the teams that you have disagreements with. So just for this weekend, he wants the Dragons to win because the Tigers fans suffer Galvin derangement syndrome and he wants to see them fall and feel miserable. So that's from Tony. So that's, I guess that's part of it. It's a bit like my next guest takes quiet pleasure in seeing the Roosters lose even when they're not playing his team, and I'm sure that's right. Well, let's ask him. Here we go at 18 past 9.
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6: Here he is, Stephen Fenech, talking tech. Techguide.com.au is his website. He's going to tell you how you can win a very expensive and very big television in a moment.
7: Yep.
6: Because you've got a podcast. But
7: yep.
6: Before we go, the 80s.
7: Yeah, mate, I'm a child of the 80s, yeah.
6: All that technology that was around in those days.
7: Yeah, the Walkmans were big.
6: The Walkmans.
7: Yeah, yep. The VCRs were massive too. We'd watch our movies.
6: And I did notice the first domains were registered in about 1985 because I got about 89 or 90, I got myself a desktop, and I think it was a Dell computer, and it was a desktop one. It was all in one.
7: Yep.
6: And it was very slow and you had to dial up to get on the internet and it would take ages to get on. So it was very crude and very, very slow.
7: Yeah.
6: But things were starting to move.
7: Oh, yeah. That was our... Well, I can still remember. So it's like the previous generations used to tell me about how when they first got their first TVs and think I've had TV all my life, but it's this, my children, for example, like my daughter's 31 now and we connected the internet 1 month before she was born. So that's how long she's had the internet literally her whole life. So they don't know life without the internet, but I can still remember when my computer was first connected to the internet and then seeing this stuff just appear on your computer from somewhere else, you know. It was a huge thing at the time. Now you just take it for granted, but that connectivity was really new and really changed everything.
6: It was quite remarkable. And just on football, now I'm trying to think, because now they're all connected up with all the wires and bells and whistles and they still get it wrong, but didn't when they first started having the touch judge connected to the referee.
7: Yeah, they had a little thing in the flag.
6: They talked into their flag,
7: didn't
6: they?
7: Yeah, they had a microphone.
6: And so that would have been pretty crude stuff in those days, I imagine.
7: Did the trick most of the time.
6: Now, I've got a note from one of our listeners about a scam. We always hear about scams.
7: Yes.
6: Before we do that, there's a change to the way that text messages are going to be received.
7: Yeah, that's right. So you can receive text messages. Well, previously you can basically put a name on a text message and pretend.

0: you're a company. So best example would have been Australia Post. Mm. So you receive a message, it says Australia Post on it, and you think, oh, this must be real.
1: Yep.
0: So what they're doing now, there's a new, from July 1, so the Australian Communications and Media Authority, there's new rules around the, instead of having the phone number of the sender, so if you want to have your name there, you need to register before July 1 and be verified. So that only, like, it's like buying domain names now. If you want to buy Tech Guide, then, which I already own, so forget it, but you got to prove that your business is called Tech Guide. Mm. So same deal now with messages. So if you want to say that you're Australia Post, you got to verify that you're Australia Post to the Australian Communications and Media Authority. And then I think it'll save some people a lot of heartache, because especially older people, older Australians, who they just assume everything's right, everything's safe and is right. They don't believe anything's a scam. Yep. But they're very easy to believe. So
2: under the rule
0: those,
2: here,
0: yeah.
2: If I get a text and it says unverified
0: from July 1,
2: from July
0: yes,
2: 1, it's
0: yes.
2: a couple of days away.
0: Yes.
2: So I get it just says unverified,
0: yes.
2: and then the body of it will say, oh, it's Australia Post, blah blah blah.
0: There you go. So
2: that,
0: now you'll know.
2: That will tell me that it's not Australia.
0: That's
2: Post.
0: Not legit. Exactly
2: okay.
0: right.
2: But
0: yeah.
2: if it comes and it says, this is the issue. If it says it's Australia Post,
0: yeah, and it says Australia Post in the header instead of a number.
2: Mm.
0: Then you know it's legit.
2: Okay, so
0: yeah.
2: and so can we be satisfied with that? Because people are going to be
0: the Australian Communication Media Authority. That's basically the governing body of the telcos. That's they're looking after it. So
2: yeah. All right,
0: it's the law now.
2: Just one of our listeners says they got an Optus scam email.
0: Yep,
2: the email talks about email scams.
0: Right.
2: And what changes are being made to reduce them, and it includes some links. It has a link that no reply, and then it's got at, and then it's got e.optus.com.au.
0: Yeah.
2: So it's not.
0: Oops.
2: And
0: yeah.
2: if you don't look closely, you miss the little E in front of Optus.
0: Yeah.
2: And so.
0: Well, that's the other thing about my email. You can write, you know how when you type in your mail and all your passwords and all your SMT codes and all that? There's a little window to say, okay, what do you want to be known as? So whenever I start a new email from Stephen@techguide.com.au, the name that comes up is Stephen Fenwick.
2: Hmm.
0: But I could write Donald Trump. I could write whatever I want. So that's why these scammers, they get through. It says on their email, Optus customer service, but if you hover your mouse over the name, it'll reveal the address, and the address is usually a big, long, gobbledygook address that's not actually Optus.
2: Yep.
0: So it's a similar thing to what the SMSs. If they did that to email as well, that would cut out a lot of scams as well.
2: Because this is what he's done there. He's shown me.
0: Yeah.
2: You would get a no reply at optus.com.au, I assume.
0: Maybe.
2: But what he says here is, well, the point he's making is if you don't read it closely, they've slipped an extra letter in there and a dot.
0: And at first glance, it looks right.
2: And so someone looks at it, oh, yeah, that looks right. And if you don't read closely, and then he checked the web, checked the email with caution. It started with, hi there. He said, very easy to believe.
0: Yeah.
2: And particularly older people just get caught.
0: That's another reason to have internet security. Internet security, years ago it used to be all about viruses, virus protection. That's kind of gone by the wayside now. It's about fraud and protecting yourself. If you've got internet security and you clicked on a link on that email, it should come down really hard and say, no, dangerous website detected, not let you go there.
2: Right.
0: So not having internet security, you're kind of asking for this. There's no safety net for you.
2: Yeah. See, this is where...
0: Listen
2: to this, because I've just read the... it was Chris that sent me that message about Optus. Then I've got this one. It's just arrived, one of the listeners. Anything with e.optus.com.au is not a scam. It's just SendGrid email tracking. It is a subdomain. Now, I'm taking that at face value.
0: SendGrid is a way to send mass emails.
2: Yeah.
0: I use SendGrid to send out my newsletter every Thursday.
2: Yeah. Well, Dylan's nodding. I think that might be right. Yeah. So this is where...
0: Maybe.
2: But again... Yeah. You've got to be cautious, don't you?
0: Yeah, absolutely. Of course you do. And I think that's good that they're questioning this. Yep. You can't just assume everything is right. My stance is I assume everything's a scam. until it proves otherwise. If you'd go the other way and then find out too late that it's a scam, then you're in trouble.
2: Hmm. One of our listeners, Colin, listening to us right now on a Sony Walkman. So the Sony Walkmans, of course, had radios in them as well. So very good. So that's obviously had a good run.
0: Has it ever?
2: 40 years.
0: Huge.
2: Now, glasses. Can we just broadly call them smart glasses? There are a whole range of different smart glasses.
0: Yes,
2: there are different
0: styles. No. These are audio glasses. Yes.
2: So this is in that field of they do more than just be glasses.
0: That's correct. Yes.
2: Now these are audio glasses.
0: Yes.
2: That play music or
0: no? These are a hearing device.
2: Oh right.
0: So instead of wearing a hearing aid, if you've got mild to moderate hearing loss,
2: yes,
0: and you struggle to maybe hear people at a dinner party or out socially, then you may have mild to moderate hearing loss. And rather than you having to think of, I don't want to really wear hearing aids, but something like this would help you. And I've tried them on in the story, there's a picture of me wearing them. And in this crowded room and noisy room, I was talking to a woman about them. And there's a directional microphone. So there's a mode where the directional mic works. And whoever you're looking at and they're talking to you, it's like there's your own little private tunnel where you can hear their voice so clearly and your own voice too, so you're not shouting. It really helps in those situations. So you can imagine sitting at a dinner party and you're looking at people you're talking to and being able to hear them even better. Now, Nuance Audio is the company behind this, but Essilor Luxottica, which is the company behind Ray-Ban and Oakley and Arnett and all those big sunglass brands, actually bought out Nuance about 3 years ago.
2: Yep.
0: So this is so the frames that you get, obviously they've got a beautiful range of frames and that you can put your own prescription lenses in. Just keep them glass if you don't need glasses, if you just want to wear the hearing part.
2: Yes.
0: Or you can put transition lenses too, so they'll turn into sunnies when you go outside.
2: Okay. So you've tried them because obviously it would dampen the noise canceling.
0: Well, there's two modes. There's the direct microphone. So the directional microphone in the app, you can change it. There's a couple of little touch controls too, but there is a 360 mode where everything's enhanced, and there's a directional mode where the person you're talking to is enhanced.
2: Right.
0: So you can really hone in on one person
2: and hear exactly the same.
0: Amazing. Yeah.
2: So if I put these on. And
0: the speaker's just above your ear, so it's helping you there. And nothing in your ear, it's above your ear.
2: And I'm in a restaurant or a cafe, and I just think, I'll put the glasses on. Oh, there's Anthony Albanese or his advisor sitting at that table.
0: Yeah.
2: So I put them on directional, and I can spy on what they're saying. Well, listen in.
0: Maybe. Yeah, maybe. But they're from across the room. I don't think they're like, it's not going to turn you into Steve Austin or anything. You know, like,
2: you never know.
0: But for those who don't know what that
2: bionic
0: is, it's the bionic man.
2: Bionic hearing.
0: But it's meant to be more sort of a closer enhancement. And you know what? You know how many people have got mild to moderate hearing loss in Australia? 5.86 million people have mild to moderate. So that's hearing loss that's not quite hearing aid worthy, but needs help. So that's where this fits in.
2: Okay, so with that, let's be blunt about it.
0: Yeah.
2: Most people, you get to a certain age, you don't really want to go and check. You can still hear okay.
0: Yeah.
2: And you're thinking to yourself, well, maybe it is starting to go down. Do I really want to know?
0: Yeah.
2: So that's one of the issues, isn't it, going out and checking?
0: I checked my hearing I think last year Apple released an update for the AirPods Pro 2, which turned them into a clinical grade hearing aid and also a clinical grade hearing test. I tested my hearing through the AirPods 2 and found that my hearing was great, contrary to what my wife thinks. She thinks I'm going deaf, but not at all. So you can test your hearing that way. And it's worth it, you know what, because the other effect is that, you know, the sense of isolation could lead to depression, could even lead to dementia, because your brain is not sort of doing the work it should be doing, and that's a possible outcome.
2: Okay. Yeah. At 9:30, I've got a message here from Viv. Viv's actually sent the message that you have reproduced here on our notes, which has come from ACMA that we mentioned at the start.
0: Yes.
2: It's come from the Communications
0: and Media
2: Authority.
0: Yeah, I got a message today from Vodafone.
2: They're saying
0: that's
2: that
0: my carrier. Yeah.
2: They say they've sent it's been sent twice in the last couple of weeks.
0: Yes.
2: And it is a legitimate message.
0: Yes, it is.
2: That in future, that if it's an unverified one, that it'll say unverified. Well, that's when you've got to be careful.
0: I'll read what I'm a Vodafone customer, so I received it from Vodafone. And it said here that the new rules to help you spot messages from real businesses and organisations that use a name instead of a phone number as the sender, from as the sender ID. From July 1, only registered businesses and organisation names will appear in your SMS threads. Messages from businesses and organisations that send branded SMS and aren't registered will show as unverified and will be grouped together. So that's how they're going to sort them out.
2: Yep. All right. That's very good. So, look, that's from Viv. Thank you, Viv. And I know I got one. I just checked. I hadn't looked at it properly because I got one from Boost because we're with Boost now saying the same thing.
0: So I actually got an email from Boost as well, yes.
2: They're all sending messages out along these lines. 131873 is the number. I was going to do this off air, but I might as well do it on air at 29 to 10. You might remember last week I confessed that they're Apple AirPod 2s. So they're going a fair way back.
0: Yes.
2: I only use them to talk on the phone with my mate when he's ringing me at home. We talk a lot of rubbish.
0: Yep.
2: So, and one of them popped out and unfortunately went down the tube.
0: Yep.
2: Gone. I thought I'm going to order a replacement. I've gone on eBay, did the whole thing, did it quickly, and I just had a bit of a suspicion that I may have. I looked at it, I thought I can't have done that, can I? So it's arrived. I've ordered another left-hand one. It's the right-hand one that's gone. However, I'm told the left-hand one is the one that's got the microphone.
0: Yeah, you can still just use the one.
2: And so I don't need both of them.
0: Yeah, maybe
2: because
0: not.
2: I'm only using it to talk on the phone.
0: Yeah.
2: So that's pretty.
0: So two left ears, two left feet. You've got two left ears.
2: You know, left and right. And if a friend of mine who came through Italy with me many years ago and she was doing the navigating and I was driving and she'd go, I said left, and I'd be turning right because I'm confused enough driving on the other side of the road.
0: Yeah.
2: So she took to going that way and that way.
0: Right.
2: But I got my left and right mixed up again. I don't mind.
0: So what was she saying? We've got to turn left, right? Is that right?
2: Yep. Exactly. Thank you very much. Thank you very much for that. 131873 is the number now. Hey, if you want a 100-inch television, this place is going to tell you how you can get 100 inches. Where would you put it? We'll talk about that shortly.
0: Yep.
2: At 27 minutes to 10.
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2: 24 minutes to 10 is the time. You've got a question for Stephen tonight. Don't forget, you can call through. He's available. You can talk about products that may be available, products that you might want to work out how you can keep something that you love going. Or it might just be that you've got a great piece of tech that doesn't work anymore, but do you just keep it there as a museum piece, as an antique?
0: As a memento.
2: Give us a call. Let us know. 131873 is the number. This note's come in from one of our regulars, and apparently this is Doug Mulray used to say this, the joke that you put something in your ear with a cord in the front of your shirt, and as soon as people see it, they start to talk louder because they think you're going to be able to hear better if you've got the little thing in your cord.
0: So it used to hang out of your ear.
2: They'll immediately start yelling. Also, someone's saying MS Windows 10. How old is that? Because Morris at Warunga is saying they've heard it'll extend its support till 2027. Would that be right?
0: Yeah, that was true. No, they were going to stop it last October, but they extended it, yeah.
2: Okay, so that's how old is Windows 10?
0: Yeah, I think that came out. Ooh, geez, that's probably 8-9 years ago. Maybe.
2: Okay, all right, but it would still be if you were using it for basic computing.
0: Yeah, still do the trick.
2: Yeah,
0: still works. Is that though? Because they announced that they weren't going to support it, and so now they won't update it. But now they said the support's going to extend for another 2 years.
2: Okay, 22 minutes to 10. Now you've had a podcast for quite a while.
0: Yep.
2: And podcasts
0: so long. I'm up to episode 700. I recorded earlier today.
2: So it's amazing. You've got a podcast, and yet your podcast. I have got through to 20 minutes to 10 without mentioning that thing that I mentioned right at the start of the show that everyone's been talking about and going, why are we keep talking? And that's a certain person and a certain podcast.
0: Yeah.
2: But you've got a podcast.
0: I've got a podcast, but I don't host any breakfast shows, so I'm all right. Episode 700 of the Tech Guide podcast, and I'm offering some prizes too. So there's about 15K worth of prizes, including a 100-inch Hisense mini LED TV. That's my grand prize. So instructions are in the show, so you need to listen in. And at the end of the show, there's some code words you have to include in an email.
2: So you're making all people listen to the whole thing to
0: that's
2: win.
0: Right. That's the whole idea, isn't it?
2: Okay. Okay. Let me. I'll ask you this question. Yep. All right. So you want people to listen to the podcast, and then there's something in that podcast that they need to listen to.
0: Correct.
2: And then they can then answer a question or some questions and win the prizes.
0: Yeah. Well, they just got to name the code words in the email they got sent to me.
2: What if I'm serious? Yep. Someone thinks, you know what? What about if I just
0: skip
2: to the end?
0: If that's what you
2: want to
0: do,
2: or I might use some algorithm to pick up the language. They'd be doing this sort of stuff.
0: Maybe, But I'd like my loyal listeners to get through to the end, mate.
2: Okay,
0: it's worthwhile. Once they hit play, they think, "Oh, how good is this?"
2: Let's say you win.
0: Yep.
2: The 100-inch.
0: 100-inch, you've got to have room to put it up on an entertainment unit or mount it on the wall. You need to have the space.
2: Okay, so 100 inches.
0: Yeah, that's diagonally.
2: Yeah, we're talking, it's from point to point diagonally, it's 100 inches.
0: So I think the width of it would be nearly about 2.7 metres, I think, is the width of it. So what I suggest people do, it's the U6Q, the Hisense mini LED 100-inch TV. Go to their website and go to the specs and look at the measurements. It'll show you the measurement, length, width and all that. And then if you've got room, maybe measure it out on your wall. So put some tape on the wall and say, right, that's how big the TV would be.
2: So the expectation of winning the price.
0: Maybe.
2: So it's over 8 foot diagonally.
0: It's
2: over
0: big.
2: 8.
0: Yes.
2: Down
0: 100 inches, yes.
2: 100 inches.
0: Yep.
2: Imagine watching
0: the State of Origin decider on that thing.
2: Yeah. Now, at the moment, if you did a search for 100-inch televisions, they're probably going to be pretty expensive.
0: This TV costs $6,000.
2: Okay.
0: This one.
2: I reckon.
0: But there's others you can spend, $20,000 if you want.
2: When we're talking in a few years' time, because when we started, I reckon 55-inch TVs were big. When we started
0: doing
2: this.
0: They were kind of the norm.
2: So when you get to a point where a 100-inch TV is in a lot of people's wheelhouse financially.
0: Yeah, absolutely. Well, you look at all the brands and they're just meeting demand. Customers are buying 75, 85, 100-inch TVs more than ever. That's why most of the sizes are now in that range.
2: Which brings up the question of the distance. So you've got a 100-inch TV.
0: Yeah.
2: Then what's the optimum distance you can sit?
0: There used to be a formula. I think it's 2.5 times the screen size, but that's you're sitting because the resolution's so high now. Mm-hmm. You could sit closer. So I think as long as you, here's what I reckon: if you can sit and look at the center of the TV and see the edges of the picture without moving your head, then you're far enough back.
2: Okay, all right.
0: If you're so close to the TV, you need to sort of move to see the edges of the TV. Mm-hmm. You're too close.
2: Okay.
0: So if you can sit there without moving your head and see the edges of the television, then you're good.
2: And here's another one, which we'll follow up. Tomorrow night we'll have our TV guru on and we'll talk about a little bit about what's happened with the TV rights and rugby league. So essentially, it's business as usual. Foxtel seems to have paid a lot of money to Zone. They couldn't afford to lose it.
0: Yeah.
2: They would have been in trouble without getting it.
0: Yeah.
2: So they're going to be doing all the games, but the finals and Origin will all be on Channel 9 alone.
0: So business as usual then, eh? Like,
2: but there's an issue here, and this is a question for you, and I know my mate will be keen for, because we talk about this. He's got a 75-inch TV, I've got a 55, and his is newer than mine.
0: Yep.
2: So he watches the Foxtel signal on 4K on his big 75-inch TV.
0: Yep.
2: But when there's a Channel 9 game on, they do it.
0: HD.
2: And it comes in HD, so it's not in as good quality.
0: Nope.
2: And then when Origin's on, it has to be in HD.
0: HD as well.
2: And he notices the difference. And I've said to him, I don't notice as much of a difference. So is it the bigger the TV,
0: you'll notice the difference.
2: Absolutely, is more noticeable.
0: And you get this too. Here's another thing. Whenever, say, you know how there's a 6 o'clock game on a Friday, and there's the 8 o'clock game, which Channel 9 covers.
2: Mm.
0: You know how Foxtel on a Saturday, because they're the only broadcaster on Saturday, all of those games are in 4K. But if there's a day where Channel 9 has one game and Fox has one game, Fox can't show their game in 4K. They can only show their game in HD.
2: Because
0: Channel 9 can only do HD.
2: Yeah, but what I'm saying, though, is I know that's the case where they both have the game, but if there's a game that only Foxtel has,
0: then they can broadcast it. No, only if they've got it and no other channel has a game.
2: That's what
0: I mean. Saturday, Super Saturday.
2: Yeah.
0: I think some Sundays, if there's an early game, they let them have it. But the
2: As the TVs get bigger, it's going to become more noticeable.
0: Absolutely. Yeah, you'll notice 4K. The quality
2: compared to the HD.
0: Totally.
2: And am I right? Yeah. So again, this is technical stuff, but it affects what people are seeing.
0: Well, you know how they achieve 4K? It's not through the cameras.
2: This is what I'm asking.
0: They upscale the signal.
2: Yeah. So I'm asking, the cameras are the same?
0: Same cameras, and Foxtel just upscale it to 4K. Yeah.
2: So why can't Nine do that?
0: Because I think it's hard to broadcast that through the ether.
2: Okay, all right.
0: Because broadcasting 4K is hard. Well, you know what? If they stream it on Nine now, they could potentially do it. Okay. That's how Foxtel achieved it.
2: I might ask some questions
0: about that. KO and Foxtel Box can do it.
2: Because as the TVs get bigger, and Channel 9...
0: Netflix does it. Netflix does it through the internet.
2: And Channel 9's only showing the three games, so increasingly they're going to have to make sure their games are done in such a way.
0: Well, I think they should make it an option. If you're streaming it on your TV, your 4K TV through the Nine Now app or whatever, then you should be able to. But again, see, the jewel in the crown is their broadcast, right? So they don't want the broadcast being any lower, less quality than the stream.
2: Yeah. And look, my apologies again if anyone's heard this and it does sound technical, but a lot of you would have noticed it.
0: You know what? Whenever I turn on Foxtel and it says, do you want to watch this in 4K? I said, hell yeah.
2: Yeah.
0: I hit that button harder than ever. I said, of course I want to see it in 4K.
2: And the bigger the TV, the more noticeable the difference.
0: It is brilliant.
2: Yeah, okay. Yeah. Let me go to Wayne, because Wayne's called in, because, of course, originally the bee's knees was plasma TV. Is that what you're talking about, Wayne?
15: Absolutely, mate. Loving the show. You guys are absolutely awesome. Just a blast from the past. I helped Jerry Harvey out opening his Moore Park store, and I think it was circa 92. And the big deal, like the big kahuna was, and the crowd pleaser was a 55-inch plasma TV, thick as a brick.
0: Yep. And would have been worth a bit too, eh? It would have been expensive.
15: $19,975.
0: Wow.
2: $19,000.
0: That's early days, though. See, early days.
15: Wow. I'll never forget it.
0: Plasma was great, had offered really good picture quality, but it was, you'd use so much power.
2: Yeah.
0: And you stood in front of one, you could warm your hands on the screen. It was that warm as
2: and
0: well.
2: Couldn't wasn't there a chance, couldn't it burn?
0: Burn in, yes. So
2: is
0: that's
2: that right, Wayne, the burning? If you had an image on there for too long, still,
0: definitely.
2: Was that right?
0: Yeah, that was a problem.
15: Yeah.
2: Hey, can I ask you a question, Wayne? What have you got now? How big's your TV you got now?
15: Well, we've just bought a 100-inch.
2: Oh, wow!
15: on special, and can I plug the good guys? They are really good.
0: Yeah, that's good. Yeah. You got a good deal. What brand do you get? What TV do you get?
15: Yeah, got a Hisense.
0: Lovely.
15: And for the princely sum of $3,700.
0: Wow, that's a deal.
2: 100 inches.
0: That's a deal, all right.
2: All right,
15: Wayne. It was just an out-of-the-box thing, but good as new.
0: Fantastic.
2: Do you watch rugby league on it, Wayne? Are you getting some value out if you follow a team?
15: Yeah, absolutely.
2: Come on.
0: Who's your Parramatta?
2: Well,
0: they're entertaining, I suppose.
2: Are, mate. Good on you. Hey, good on you, Wayne. That's fantastic, mate. Thank you so much for that. That's 19,000.
0: Can you believe it? I remember that. I remember
2: 55-inch plasma.
0: I think around the time of the Olympics, the average size to get was 42-inch. And if you 42-inch plasma, it used to cost $10,000 around the Sydney Olympic time, which is 26 years ago now.
2: I know someone that bought a Sony 3D TV. And it actually only just gave up the ghost about two months ago.
0: Okay,
2: I won't say who it is, but it did have a good innings, but not much 3D watch time.
0: Oh, that was everything. Do you remember, here's a question for you, do you remember the State of Origin in 3D?
2: In 3D.
0: Between 2010.
2: Well, that's why this bloke went out and bought the TV.
0: Because
2: he thought he was going to be able to watch Origin on 3D.
0: You know
2: 3D.
0: What? Everyone was put their eggs in that basket, mate. Everyone thought this is the answer to everything, and then it just disappeared.
2: Just went nowhere.
0: Just went.
2: We needed Valandis. Yeah. We needed Valandis.
0: He might have
2: got the law changed. You had to have 3D in your house.
0: I can remember how big that was. They brought people in from overseas and everything to make sure the broadcast was all right. I wrote a report, a little technical report. I was working at the Telegraph at the time. I wrote a report about what it was like to watch it in 3D for the Telegraph back then. But that was an occasion.
2: Still recovering. Yeah. All right. 12 to 10 right now.
16: It's the biggest secret in town, but don't keep it to yourself. 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It's the 4RO Perry's IGA Secret Sound. And right now, it sounds like this. Yes, the 4RO Perry's IGA Secret Sound. 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Thanks to Perry's IGA, Wandle, Dean Street and Yeboon. 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
4: 131873 is the number. Great conversation about TVs because yeah. The size of TVs has changed so dramatically.
5: Has it ever?
4: Having said that, I've got this one here. This is from, it says, TV here is around the size of A3 paper. They can go and shove the large screen. So it's your size. And yeah. We got used to it. And I know that, you know, I thought TVs were very big when
5: look at the opposite. People watch a lot of stuff on their phone. Their phone's only, what, 6.5 inch screen?
4: That's right.
5: And so much is there too.
4: And this is the other thing that we have talked about, that people are looking at things on their phones, and so generally what you're now seeing is closed captions, yeah. Which is subtitles. Yep. And so people who can't quite hear the...
5: Yeah.
4: If you've got a hearing issue, if they've moronically...
5: Mm.
4: I'm going to say another word, stuffed up the soundtrack so that you can't understand what they're saying. They did that on one of the seasons of Game of Thrones, or people are watching it on their phones.
5: I heard a lot of young people like to do that. Young people like to do it because they've got a second screen, so they're browsing something, and then so they can just look up and immediately see what's being said, literally, with the subtitles. But I know, like my daughter,
4: doing something else, and you're watching a.
5: Yeah, well, that's how people watch TV nowadays, mate. Yep. Like younger people, like they've got dual screens. They're on scrolling TikTok and watching TV.
4: Yeah. See, now Tommy's saying about picture-in-picture TVs. Now, I think on my TV, I think there may be a picture-in-picture
5: PIP. It says in the settings.
4: I haven't actually tried to activate it, but would TVs now have?
5: Yeah, you'd have it. Yeah, for sure. You can split them in different, depending on the size of your TV. You can actually have a four-way split. So you know, if you watch KO has a multi-screen function. So if say you got a 100-inch TV. Each of those screens is a 50-inch screen then. That you got four, say you divide into four, that's each one of them is 50 inches.
4: Could you go two? So if I'm watching...
5: Oh, well, the shape of the TV doesn't really work that way, but okay. The shape it needs to be that sort of the
4: You're
5: rectangular
4: telling me
5: shape.
4: If I went into the settings you of could, KO, I might find that that's there.
5: Yeah, you can watch multiple things,
4: Very interesting.
5: On KO,
4: All right. I guess it goes to what we've talked about with cars and a whole lot of other things and phones, that we walk around, most of us, with phones, and I reckon we're using, what, 20% of what they're capable of doing?
5: Yeah, there's so much you can do,
4: We don't...
5: Heaps of features there. That
4: access all the
5: some
4: features.
5: Some people use,
4: there.
5: Most people don't.
4: Now, Apple, they rely on people continuing to buy new products. So I keep sitting here. I've got my 13. I quite like it. I don't know when I'm going to buy a new one.
5: I've got a folding phone again.
4: Okay, so this is the new prices they've got for Macs and iPads, but they're up by 30% in some cases.
5: Yeah, it's pretty big. And the reason this is happening, there's a severe shortage of memory and storage. Mm. So these are the chips that go in. And you got to think about it. Apple, in their iPads, in their Macs, They claim, Tim Cook said they've been absorbing the prices for a while, but Tim Cook described it as like a one in 400 year flood. Mm. He's never seen it. He's been in the game 40 years, never seen anything like the demand and the cost of these components now. And Apple do buy a few of them, and so they said, look, it's unsustainable. They cannot cop it anymore, the customer, they're going to have to pass it on to the customer. And on Tech Guide, I've got the whole list of all the old price, current price, and the percentage increase. But an example, the entry-level iPad, which last week used to cost $599, it's gone up by $150. It's now $749. That's a 25% increase. And the popular MacBooks. So you remember the MacBook Neo? Remember the really cheap laptop they released for $899 last year?
4: That's right.
5: Yeah. That is now $1,049. So the selling point was it was under $1,000. Mm-hmm. No Mac had ever been priced that
4: cheap.
5: But
4: it's gone up again.
5: Now it's up over $1,000.
4: Everything is going up, isn't it? All right. So,
5: and it goes all the way through to all the other Macs and the Apple TV and the HomePod Mini. Their whole list is on Tech Guide, including the old price, current price, and the percentage increase.
4: Okay. In 30 seconds, because this is on your website, and I do want to mention your website again, the Asus.
5: Asus.
4: Okay, I get that right?
5: Yes.
4: The ZenBook Duo. This is a laptop that opens up with two screens.
5: Two screens, yes. So you open it up, looks like a normal laptop, but the keyboard's detachable. So you pop it off, and then this other screen comes to life. It's got a little stand on the back, so you can stand it up so you can have two horizontal screens on top of each other, or you can turn it on its side and have two vertical screens next to each other. And yeah, powerful to run all your applications, editing, the whole lot. So it's quite powerful, but just that versatility of having that space. It's like having a desktop computer. Okay. When you put your keyboard on the desk, you've got these big screens set up. Full reviews on Tech Guide.
4: Asus ZenBook Duo. It's not cheap. It's over 6,000.
5: It's 6 grand, although it's on special. They've brought it down to $47.99.
4: Yeah, Victor says his Samsung LED TV 40-inch still going strong, just the right size for the apartment. Any bigger, too big for the place. I think maybe a 40-inch in the right room is just the right size.
5: Yeah, that's intimate. Yeah, that's okay. What I've got in the bedroom. We've got a 65-inch.
4: Okay,
5: bedroom, right?
4: We've got 30 seconds left. Come on quickly for 65. Yeah. Okay, so your podcast.
5: Yeah, episode 700. It's live now. Listen to the show.
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4: Am I allowed to enter?
5: Of course you are.
4: Good. All right. I'll be doing that when I get home. Good. Okay.
5: Go for
4: I might have that TV.
5: You got to listen to the end, though, for the code words, mate.
4: I will. Good on you, Stephen. Thanks, mate. And we'll do it again next week.
6: Yep. Rockhampton's iconic Cranston pies are being served up earlier than ever. Cranston's Southside store in Campbell Street is now open from 6:30 a.m. Monday to Friday. Is that too early for their famous mud cake? So, who's up for a Cranston's?
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14: Good evening, I'm Alex Riddell. A senior Liberal admits voters are disillusioned with the party and a rebrand is needed to win people back. Federal politics editor Michael Packie.
15: Two new opinion polls show Labor has regained top spot over One Nation, even though it's handed down an unpopular budget. But all eyes are on the coalition, which has seen its primary vote hit an historic low as it struggles to land any punches against the government. Liberal MP Melissa McIntosh has told Sky News, something's got to give.
16: It's time for the Liberal Party to rebrand. Some people think that we're stuck in the past.
15: It was an unwelcome distraction for opposition leader Angus Taylor as the Prime Minister seized on the comments during question time.
17: She went on to say we need to get some experts in.
15: Voters aren't exactly happy with Anthony Albanese either, but he still preferred Prime Minister over Pauline Hanson and Mr Taylor. Michael Packie, Canberra.
14: Legislation has been introduced to double the penalty for tech companies that breach the social media ban for under-16s. Organisations that defy the law will now face a $99 million fine. A Russian couple accused of spying on Australian defence systems have had their charges upgraded in a Brisbane court. Georgia Kondek has the details.
18: The couple were arrested in 2024 following allegations they were accessing Australian defence systems and sending information back to the Kremlin. The woman had been working for the Australian Army and held security clearance. Police allege she travelled to Russia and instructed her husband to log into her work account and send material to a private email. The pair were initially charged with preparing for an espionage offence, which carries a maximum penalty of 15 years imprisonment. But the charge was dropped and replaced with a charge of conspiracy to commit espionage, and if found guilty, they could face between 25 years and life behind bars. Georgia Kondek, Brisbane.
14: Australia and Vanuatu have signed a $500 million security treaty following months of negotiations. Last year, Prime Minister Anthony Albanese flew to Port Vila to sign a security pact, but it fell apart on the day of his arrival. 10 months later, Anthony Albanese has inked a watered-down version of the agreement alongside his Vanuatu counterpart in Canberra. The treaty cements Australia as the Pacific nation's primary policing partner. A concussion researcher has said more needs to be done to educate footballers about CTE. The brain disease is linked to repeated head knocks but can currently only be diagnosed once an individual has passed away. Concussion Legacy Foundation Australia's Professor Alan Pearce has been studying the brains of AFL players. He says the sport needs to have specific CTE protocol.
19: That would involve things like trying to reduce exposure in children and adolescent athletes, exposure in contact training, so having limits, and having a specific protocol around CTE. And we're putting all our research investments and funding into concussion.
14: In finance, one Australian dollar trading at 69 US cents.
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14: Day one of Wimbledon, Australian Alexander Vukic has lost his first round match to American Jenson Brooksby, while American Jessica Pegula is through to the second round. In the AFL, fresh off the bye, Geelong coach Chris Scott says he expects Bailey Smith and Tom Stewart to return to face Brisbane on Thursday night. Scott has rejected suggestions he held back in their last game against Fremantle in case the Cats face the Dockers in finals. That's the latest news and sport.
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24: Hi, I'm Colin Boyce, Federal Member for Flynn. According to the Institute of Public Affairs, our region will be hit the hardest in Australia if it continues down the path of net zero by 2050. Over 16,000 jobs, or 24% of the workforce, in the electorate of Flynn will be put at risk due to these emissions targets which are destroying Australia's prosperity while lowering our standard of living. Enough is enough. I'm Colin Boyce and it's time to put Australia first and ditch net zero. Authorised by Colin Boyce, LNP Gladstone.
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26: Partly cloudy again tomorrow with a possible shower and then a little bit warmer Wednesday, Thursday. 25 tomorrow for Rocky after an overnight low of 14. Yeppoon 23 tomorrow, Gladstone 24, Billawila 25.
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0: 7 minutes past 10. Good evening, everyone. Welcome along wherever you're listening to us, right around the country, or indeed right around the world. I hope you're enjoying your Monday night. We've got a bit coming up in this hour, but this is the time of year I always enjoy my conversations with Mr. Tennis, our Terrence correspondent, Mr. Craig Gabriel, who's settling in for a couple of weeks of Wimbledon, and he's with us now. Craig, good evening once again.
1: Absolutely, John. I mean, we've had a couple of results through so far, but it's a lovely day here in London. All the courts, these grass courts that are so immaculate, but now starting to get a bit bruised with matches, bathed in sunshine, mild temperatures like mid-20s, so different to what we had last week where the heat was so oppressive. And I think for us, it was felt even hotter than Australia because you don't expect it to happen over here in the UK. So things are underway at Wimbledon 2026.
0: Temperature wound down just for you and for everyone else. And at the beginning, it would be, wouldn't it, like the beginning of the Australian Open, these first couple of days, if you have a ticket, you can get around, all the players are there. Yeah. There's great excitement, isn't there?
1: Oh, absolutely. I mean, the grounds pass for these few early days of the tournament is just perfect because there's so much action going on around the courts. I think they've got 17 courts in use for these first few rounds, and and you're going to see big names on those outside courts. I mean, there's a young guy who's just won, and he is going to be a big name, and he's one to look out for. His name is Rafael Jordá. He's a teenager from Spain, won the U.S. Open Juniors a couple of years ago, and he's an outstanding talent. He's just won his first round match. Jessica Pegula, who's the third or fourth seed and very well known, she was playing on one of the outside courts. So, there's a great opportunity to watch all this action happening.
0: Yeah, of course, great interest in Serena Williams. What's the story there?
1: Yeah, look, I can tell you that Serena Williams will be playing Australia's Mayor Joint the third match on centre court tomorrow. And that centre court, well, the first match will be the women's defending champion, or ladies, I should say, ladies defending champion, Iga Swiatek. And she'll get her title defence going. Jannik Sinner will be playing the first match on centre court today. And that's not far off, and he's the men's defending champion. So this is sort of some of the traditions that happen here at Wimbledon.
0: Yeah, have you got anyone you can point us to? Not that we're betting people, but obviously there's obvious names that come at us. But have you got a couple you'd like us to follow as we go through the next couple of weeks?
1: As the defending champion, I'd have to say Jannik Sinner would be the favourite to win the men's again. But Novak Djokovic is still hanging around. He's going to be on today, and he's chasing an eighth Wimbledon. And if he does do it, by the way, it'll be a record. He'll break the tie that he shares with Margaret Court of 24 majors. So we'll see how things pan out. But, look out for these kids like Rafael Jordá, like João Fonseca, and watch their development. And it'll be just amazing if Mayor Joint was to stun Serena tomorrow when they play.
0: Yep. All right. Look, fantastic, mate. I know you're enjoying it. I love talking to you about it and following it with you. A lot of our listeners like to stay up through the night, but the young Australian having to play Serena Williams, well, I guess, it's a challenge, but...
1: I'm not discounting her.
0: No. Well, no. Not at all. All right. We'll see what happens. That's all on tomorrow. So, look, thank you very much for that, Craig. We'll keep talking as we go through. You have got that best seat in the house, as always. We'll look forward to talking to you over the next 2 weeks. Thank you, mate.
1: Thanks, John.
0: There is Craig Gabriel from Wimbledon, and the good news there is that they had that very, very hot weather, but it's all calmed down. Mid-20s, he's saying, nice and calm and cool, relatively cool. It's cool by our standards for the next couple of weeks of Wimbledon. We'll keep you updated on those scores as well. At 12 minutes past 10 right now.
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0: Now, 12 minutes past 10, we have, of course, on a Monday night, our friends at Craft Cartel provide us with this fantastic prize. It's the Top 10 Tinnies Pack. 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It's in a lovely presentation box. Comes with tasting notes. You get the John Stanley Mr. Magoo mug as well. And so my question tonight, it concerns someone who's turned 100 years old. This is Mel Brooks, who is, a phenomenal part of our culture, movies, stories that he's told over the years. Mel Brooks, the producers, silent movie, the truly wonderful Blazing Saddles. Don't get too much more politically incorrect than that one. But I want to go back to the beginning of his career, because he co-produced and co-created one of the great television shows of all time. And in fact, the story was that he and another fellow were asked to put together a show, and he and a fellow called Buck Hentry went away and they decided to write a script about this show. And I've got a quote here saying he was sick of all the nice, sensible situation comedies, all the nice, smooth, I guess, apple pie stuff that they were doing in America. No one had ever done a show about an idiot before. I decided to be the first. So he decided to make the show about a bumbling idiot. And the people from ABC thought, you know what, this is un-American. And they wanted to try and calm it down a little bit. They wanted a dog. They wanted the fellow, this bumbling idiot, to actually go home to his mother. And Mel Brooks said, no, this is the way I want to do it. This fantastic satirical program about a bumbling idiot, which, of course, is one of the great TV shows of all times. All you've got to do is tell me what the show is. First person to call through, 131-873, with the answer I'm looking for, which is, of course, the correct answer. You win the prizes tonight at 14 minutes past 10. Oh!

0: at a quarter past 10. Let's go to Craig. Craig, what's the answer we're looking for here?
1: I believe it's Get Smart.
0: It is Get Smart and Maxwell Smart, and of course all the way back to the 60s, but it's one of those shows that no matter what generation, everyone knows Maxwell Smart, and they all know, of course, if you just fail, if you just miss something, of course, this is what we say.
2: Oh, yes, I remember now. Missed it by that much.
0: Yes, and then if you want to share a...
2: Oh, yes, I remember now. Missed it by that much.
0: Yes, and then if you want to share a secret with somebody, you bring the cone of silence down. That, could we have that as well?

0: Mel Brooks really started to take off and have that fantastic career. 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You're getting the top 10 tinnies pack. And of course, as I say each week, if you haven't bought from them before and you've had a look, have a look at the website, you like the look of something, you can get $15 off your first purchase. 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You also get the John Stanley Mr. Magoo mug at 17 minutes past 10.
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0: I've got a bit of feedback here on a few issues. I'll get to that very shortly, but I did want to do this tonight, and we're trying to be positive and recognise some of the great positive work that's done in what can sometimes be a very, very grim world around us. And this one concerns one of the truly great Australians, Fred Hollows, who we lost more than three decades ago. And it's work being done by the Fred Hollows Foundation. And I mentioned it because earlier today we heard the Australian of the Year people, they've launched their appeal for nominations for Australian of the Year and the various other categories, and they'll be open for the next month. But the Fred Hollows Foundation, they run the Fred Awards, and these are going to be open for a few more weeks. And the Fred Awards are where you can acknowledge someone who does really good work in the community, but they also run the Humanity Awards, and this involves Year 6 students who do really, really good work, just in the spirit of Fred Hollows, helping other people. And Fred Hollows, there were those of us lucky enough to be around when Fred was with us. We could ring him, we could interview him. He was talking about his passion where you could set up these labs and a simple eye operation, which at the time I

0: I think it might have been about $10, the cost, could actually give someone the gift of sight, the intraocular lens. We learnt all about it in those days. And of course, he's no longer with us, but the foundation has gone from strength to strength. So they run these awards, acknowledging people who do wonderful work in their community, often very, very quietly. And I really like the fact that they're acknowledging the Humanity Award, Year 6 kids, who are really trying to help others. And I think that's really worth acknowledging as well. Alison Hill is the communications director at the foundation. I spoke to her about it earlier today.
1: Good evening, John.
0: I tried to give a description of this, but for a lot of our listeners, it might be a chance to acknowledge someone that they know. It could be an adult, could be a young kid that does amazing work, and they think, you know what, someone needs to give them a pat on the back. This would be the way to do it.
1: That's exactly right. We always think with young people, you know, they get lots of awards for being the best student or the best sports person, but we actually think it's really more important to celebrate people who are just good humans. And so that's where the Humanity Awards started for kids in Year 6. And it's Year 6 because that's where they learn about Fred in the curriculum as a great Australian. And then we expanded the awards a few years ago to take in adults as well, because as you know, there are some really, truly amazing people in the community who just go about doing great things. So you don't have to be Fred Hollows changing the world, but you might be someone who, you know, takes the lady next door to get her groceries because she can't do that, or you mow your neighbour's lawn because he's feeling unwell, or whatever it might be. So people just generally being good human beings, and we think that's worth celebrating.
0: Yeah, and just going back to the kids, because I'm looking at some of the kids here, Pippa Plant from Queensland last year, Alexander Scott from Victoria. You've got them from different parts of Australia, and it seems the message here, these are kids in Year 6, they're volunteering, they're helping others, they're fundraising within their school for causes that are, they're helping people that are not as well off as them. That's fantastic to see among kids of that age.
1: Yeah, it's such a huge array of people. Like, I remember a few years ago, we had a little boy in Canberra who taught himself sign language because one of his classmates was deaf and couldn't communicate well with his colleagues. And so he taught himself sign language so he could be a great friend. So it's all kinds of things that you know, children who are 11, 12 years old are doing that kind of put me to shame and make me think I need to be a better person and do these good things, John.
0: I'm sure a lot of our listeners hearing this and me are thinking exactly what you're thinking. And then you think of the adults who carry that through into their life. Often they're people who they've got a bit of spare time, or maybe they've finished working, whatever it is, and they decide, well, I'm going to do something for someone else.
1: Exactly. We've had people who have, you know, started suicide prevention causes, people who are helping others with disabilities, those kind of things. So just generally good humans who, you know, there's some in every community, and we would love to see someone from every community across Australia get nominated.
0: And some of these, you can go onto your website and you can see some of these in the past. These are the Fred Awards and the Humanity Awards, some of the past winners, some of their stories that are there. It does make you question your own priorities, I've got to say. So people can go onto that website, can't they? They can nominate people. There's a pretty simple form. And then, because often these people don't like getting acknowledged, but it's simply acknowledging, they don't have to do anything. They just get acknowledged for what they've done.
1: That's exactly right. And nominations are open until the 24th of July, so there's plenty of time. As you said, the form is nice and simple, so it doesn't take very long. And we don't need chapter and verse. We just need to know what it is that they're doing, and we'll absolutely reach out and acknowledge them and say thank you. And that's generally what it's about. You know, Fred was someone who believed the basic attribute of mankind was that we were kind to each other. And so that's what this is all about. And I think at a time like this, with lots going on in the world that, you know, makes us all a bit scared or a bit sad, doing something where we can actually go, look at these amazing people doing wonderful things, you know, we think that's what Fred would want us to do.
0: It's over 30 years since we lost Fred, but you imagine wherever he is, if he's looking down, where, however that works, he'd find a lot of the stuff happening around the world pretty depressing, but he'd also be looking at the audit and thinking, this thing's still going. The foundation's, my name is still there. They're still using me in their ads, these awards, and they'd see what these kids are doing. That would give him great pride, along with the audit now of the numbers of people, the very simple operations that he talked about right at the beginning of this to give sight to people who were at risk of losing it altogether.
1: Yeah, I often say to Gabby Hollows, who's still very much involved with the foundation, what do you think he would say? And she says, I cannot believe that 30 years on, it's still going. He didn't like the idea of it being named the Fred Hollows Foundation. He was a bit embarrassed by that. But I think if you look back now and saw that, you know, more than 3 million people had their sight restored, millions more had prevented from losing their sight because of the work of the foundation and the tremendous support we've had from Australians right across the community. You know, as we're going into the end of financial year and people are thinking about the great causes that are out there, the fact that 30 plus years on after we lost Fred, we've done such amazing work is only possible because of the amazing community that we have supporting the foundation.
0: I go back when we were all, he would sell it so well, he'd say, and I can't remember the exact numbers because we've had inflation since then, he'd say, this is how much money it takes to do a simple eye operation for a kid who's living in maybe in a refugee camp in Africa somewhere, and this is what it does to their lives. And I think all of us thought, really? And he sold it, and it's happened.
1: That's right. And, you know, we've managed over the years to train hundreds of thousands of local health workers and improve the health systems where we work. And that's not just good for those people living in those countries. It's good for all of us, because if you think about COVID and the other things that have happened, stronger health systems everywhere is a good thing, and that's what Fred was all about, teaching the people to be able to help themselves and to be able to provide the services in their communities. And so it's still as little as $25 in some countries we can restore sites, so I can't think of too much better to do with $25 than that.
0: $25, yes. Look, it's all there on your website. I can tell it must be a joyful place to work because of the spirit of Fred being there, and these awards do give people an opportunity to acknowledge those who do wonderful work. So again, they just go to the Fred Hollows Foundation website, the Fred Awards, the Humanity Awards. The forms are in there. You can fill them out, send them through, and acknowledge someone doing great work.
1: Exactly right. Thanks, John.
0: Alison, great. Thank you. Good luck with it.
1: Thanks so much. Take care.
0: Yeah, give us some thought. You might know somebody. I know people often don't want to get themselves acknowledged. They like just doing it for the sake of it. That's why I think it's important. Good deeds, selfless actions, and a Fred Award to have them acknowledged by this wonderful organisation that has done so much great work. And anything you can do to help. Those nominations close on the 24th of July. So just give it some thought. There might be someone you know. And you fill out the form. I like the idea of the Year 6 kids as well, giving them a pat on the back too. That is the Fred Hollows Foundation. All the details are on their website. 28 minutes past 10 right now.
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0: 28 minutes to 11 is the time. In fact, all of our producers, as it goes across generations, get smart. We mentioned get smart earlier in the half hour, and there was talking, they're out there talking about, well, we did check, I think, a couple of years ago, you can't buy shoe phones because there's not much logic to a shoe phone. I think you can buy a novelty shoe phone, but it wasn't really meant to be practical. And then there was Jaime the Robot, I think Jaime the Robot as well. So, and they haven't really perfected the old cone of silence either. It's a very funny show, such a funny show. At 27 minutes to 11, Dylan reckons he likes the Get Smart movie with Steve Carell. Steve Carell is a comic genius, but I think, a lot of people give me the thumbs down. And I think the two of them used to do some stand-up together with Steve Carell, used to do some work with the fellow from Get Smart. Of course, Don Adams. I think he used to work with Don Rickles as well, which are names that a lot of you won't know. But if you go onto YouTube and have a look at Don Rickles, he's a very funny fellow. And just on Fred Hollows, Ross tells me and reminds me he'd helped start the Aboriginal Medical Services in Redfern. He and other doctors were stocking that with essentials. A very good man. Let's, at 27 to 11, this is what I love doing on a Monday. We've got the band in here. They're ready to go. I'm looking at the list of stories. Dear me. This is going to be a beauty. Coming up now, let's go.

0: Here he is with his take on all the news from the world of entertainment, Mr. Craig Bennett. Craig, good evening once again.
1: And John Stanley, good evening to you.
0: Now, before we kick off, this news has just come through from the UK. Very well-known Dame Penelope Keith, dying at the age of 86 and was in The Good Life and To the Manor Born and plenty of other things as well.
1: Oh, loads of other things, John. That's right. To the Manor Born was such a wonderful series back in the late 70s through the 80s. I think with Peter Bowles, she starred in that. And The Good Life, of course, came before then. And I think she'd be, gee whiz, I think she cut her teeth in acting, in theatre, back in the 50s and had this extraordinary career, married to a policeman, Rodney, back in the late 70s, two kids. But yes, indeed, the news has just come through that cancer took her. She passed away at her home in Surrey. This is according to family who have just released a statement. She was one of those people, if the name Dame Penelope Keith didn't ring a bell, if you saw her face, you'd know right away. And she had one of those beautifully rounded voices and one of the great stars of stage and screen. But in this country, we know her so well from To the Manor Born and then before that, to a great degree, another wonderful series sitcom, The Good Life.
0: Okay. Well, let's go to Liza Minnelli. She has turned 80 this year, Liza Minnelli.
1: They had a
0: big birthday bash at Carnegie Hall in New York over the weekend, but she didn't appear.
1: She wasn't, and of course, this has set the jungle drums of doom off once again, very loud. John, with regard to what's doing with Liza, she actually turned 80 back in March. We talked about that, but there was this big Liza with a Z shindig at Carnegie Hall. It was a sellout. Over 3,000 fans packed out that concert hall to see, obviously, what was to be a cavalcade of dancers and Broadway stars, including Liza's sister, Lorna Luft, pay tribute to Liza and her 75-year showbiz career. But she was a no-show, and that has left fans confounded, as she was expected to be there. What has fans venting their concerns on social media is that there was no video message from Liza welcoming everybody or even explaining why she couldn't be there. There was no live cross, for instance, to a big screen via a Skype call from her home or even a message read out by one of the many stars who were on stage celebrating her birthday. She lives in Los Angeles these days, not in New York anymore, hasn't for about the past decade, and in very recent times has had to cancel an array of events. Well, tonight reports are saying basically she's too frail to fly. And you are probably aware, because I think we spoke about this back in March when it was her birthday and she did this Q&A event to sort of hype her memoir. You know, she's kind of struggling to make a great deal of sense. On one occasion, she started cackling wildly and seemed befuddled and gave very odd answers to what were very straightforward questions. We've spoken in the past about her litany of health woes over many years. And then, of course, you might remember, John, in April, a scandal erupted concerning signed copies of her book, with allegations she hadn't actually personally signed the book, but had used the dreaded auto pen, which of course is a machine that does the signing. And autograph experts said every autograph was identical, suggesting she wasn't in fact perched in her wheelchair signing hundreds of copies of her deliciously salacious tome while maybe humming bars of New York, New York. And of course, with all of that, fans who'd forked over hundreds of dollars for a personally signed copy have been demanding their money back. So lots doing in the world of Liza. Let's hope she's okay. But certainly she was very much missed at Carnegie Hall. It was, in fact, her great big 80th birthday celebration, and she wasn't there.
0: Now, 22 minutes to 11. Of course, there has been a circus running for the last couple of weeks in Australian politics. And at one stage last week, I think it was last week, we had the name of Norman Gunston evoked.
1: Oh, yes.
0: And every time I think of the person you're about to talk about, Warren Beatty, I remember when he arrived in Australia at the height of his fame. He was the movie's number one Casanova, who arrived in Australia at the airport. And all the reporters were there, and Norman Gunston. I might find it for later on, because one of the funniest things you'll ever hear. You'd remember that beautifully.
1: I remember it vividly.
0: It was incredible. But, of course, he's now getting on, and he hasn't been seen in public for over 4 years.
1: Well, yeah, I mean, speaking of legends, as we were with Liza, then there's Warren. Much on the radar in Hollywood tabloid land right now, John, so take that maybe with a pinch of salt the size of Uluru. But anyway, varying reports claim he's now a total recluse, no longer communes with old friends like Jack Nicholson and Dustin Hoffman. And in fact, this week's Globe magazine has done a big deep dive, hot off the press as it is tonight across the US, dragged out the abacus to claim that the Oscar winner has not been seen in public for exactly 4 years, 1 month and 28 days are all up. I've done the maths as of tonight. That's 1,513 days in total. Now, his last public appearance was at the Turner Classic Music event, movies event, I should say, the 8th of May 2022, where I got to say, I hunted it up online just to have a bit of a look to see how he seemed to be faring, delivered a speech honouring the renowned film critic Leonard Maltin, and he was in incredibly spry spirits, I thought, and made a great deal of sense and was very cogent. However, we have these reports in tonight saying hasn't worked in 10 years. His last movie was Rules Don't Apply with his wife, Annette Bening. She's very, very busy, you know, starring in all sorts of things. But Warren just has not been seen in public for 1,513 days in total. Oh, so, okay. Look, he's probably sitting at home with the curtains drawn, having a wonderful life. He's just 89. Because he doesn't work. At 89, 89. I think he turned 89 earlier this this year. I mean, it is high time, if you feel like it, putting your feet up, for heaven's sake.
0: Yeah, right. Well, someone that seems to be still very, very busy is Mick Jagger, and he's now talking about a Rolling Stones movie.
1: Well, yes, there's been lots of talk about this over the years. And, of course, we know that there is a movie on the Beatles coming, 2028 it will be, April of 2028. It's described as a four-movie cinematic event, so not just a movie. This is the one that Sam Mendes is directing, four different movies that will arrive on the big screen at the one time, each, of course, told from the perspective of one of the Fab Four. So we'll see Paul Mescal as Sir Paul McCartney and Joseph Quinn as George Harrison and Barry Keoghan as Ringo Starr and Harrison Dickinson as John Lennon. Well, Mick Jagger has given this rather revealing interview in British GQ magazine, and he says that, yes, indeed, he's looking to bring Stones fans, I'm guessing, plenty of satisfaction with a movie on the Rolling Stones. And he's got a lot of kudos when it comes to things like this. You might remember he produced the James Brown movie Get On Up, which starred the late Chadwick Boseman as the godfather of soul. And you look at the Beatles, which kicked off in the 60s and disbanded a decade later. So you've got all that. Then you've got the Rolling Stones that started in 62. Mick and Keith Richards, two old school friends. And here we are 64 years later, and they are still, as they say, at it, still releasing albums to the delight of their fans. There's talk that Mick is looking at what would be an Origins movie, which would then include the original guitarist, Brian Jones. He, in fact, started the band, put an ad in a London jazz paper, and Mick hopped on board, and his old school buddy, Keith Richards. Brian also named the band, and then he was dumped from the band in the late 60s, raging booze and drug issues, as I recall the story. Very sadly, he drowned shortly after, replaced by Mick Taylor, who went from this softly spoken guitarist to apparently a raging egomaniac and a someone with a lot of drug issues. And he was then replaced in the early 70s by Ronnie Wood. So a lot of moving parts in those formative years, and it does sound like a heck of a lot of grist for what would be a very intriguing movie movie mill, that's for sure.
0: Fantastic. All right, so that's one I think I'm really looking forward to. But we're gonna turn the temperature up now. We've got some fantastic stuff coming up. And I do know, in the same way that we have people who worry about the nation of Billy Ray Cyrus and his relationships, but I know that there are people at the golf club actually turning the radio up, getting themselves ready because they want to know what the latest is with Katy Perry and Justin Trudeau. That's coming up in just a few moments. For all those who haven't been able to sleep, an update on that one coming up, and this is a doozy. And that's not the weirdest stuff we're doing after this. Dear me. At 17 to 11.
2: The temperature's dropping. We're enjoying another winter in CQ. But who knows how cold it'll get? We know who knows. Central Queensland's favourite weatherman, Mike Griffin. Whether it's tips about weather on the way, rainfall readings and record minimums, or just about what we're in for on the weekend, listen for the comprehensive rundown from Mike Griffin. Thanks to Thinkwater. For everything water, irrigation and pumping, think Thinkwater for it all. On the talk of Central Queensland, 990 4RO.
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0: 13 to 11. Look, I know a lot of you are waiting with bated breath for the Katy Perry story, but I did mention earlier Norman Gunston, who, of course, has now been thrown into the political sphere now, evoked by Pauline Hanson. But I mentioned the interview with Warren Beatty, and you actually interviewed Sally Struthers, because if you go onto YouTube, it's one of the most amazing interviews where Sally Struthers was she was the star of All in the Family. She had no idea that she was being interviewed by a comedic character, a satire, like a Borat, and it was one of the funniest moments. You've talked to her about this, haven't you?
12: I have several times, John. Yeah, we're kind of friends. And I did say, now, look, fair dinkum, Sally. What did you think when you answered the door and there was this man staring at you with all bits of toilet paper stuck all over his face, with a funny old-fashioned vinyl Qantas bag slung over the shoulder? And she said, I just thought, I honestly had no idea that this was all some kind of joke. I really thought, good God, is that the caliber of TV reporters they have in Australia? She didn't know what a Logie was. She thought it was something that had fallen out of somebody's nose after a heavy congestion. She had no idea what any of this was. And of course, then when she found out that this was all a great big gag and this was his kind of thing, she she couldn't believe that she fell for it, but she honestly thought, good God, what have they got running down there?
0: Yeah, and the genius of it is, and people have, I've mentioned earlier, they're
12: talking about
0: people,
12: like,
0: people like Borat and the Chasers and others have tried this, but and they've done it really well. No one did it like Norman Gunston. And when you look
12: Gary
0: at
12: Gary McDonald was brilliant.
0: Yeah, that YouTube video that's there of Sally Struthers, when you know that she had no idea, it's very, very funny. But look, I know poor people just waiting. You got to tell us now. So Katy Perry, she's romancing the ex-Canadian Prime Minister Justin Trudeau, but there's an update.
12: Yeah, there is an look. We haven't spoken about these two because I know we've been I've been on a mission, obviously, to bring the Liz Hurley.
0: Because I've had
12: Billy
0: requests
12: Ray
0: about
12: Cyrus.
0: It. Yeah, go on.
12: I know you did put a request in, and here is what's come sailing through tonight. Talk of having a baby. Say what? Yes, look, this is the talk. This is according to the often extremely reliable New York Daily News. Now, look, to whirl back, just to recap for those who've maybe missed out on all of this excitement, Katy and Justin were first spotted together almost a year ago to the day, right? Now, immediately, romance rumours swirled. They turned out to be true. They'd both been previously married, of course, Katy to Russell Brand. And then, of course, she was with Orlando Bloom for years. They have a daughter, Daisy Dove. Justin had been married, some kids as well. So, look, in December of 2025, Justin and Katy go, as they say, Instagram official. Well, I mean, you almost felt the earth, knocked off its axis. That was so exciting. And then earlier this month, they went red carpet official, which too is up there in the excitement states that has it almost off the Richter scale. So much official going on here. Anyway, being reliably reported tonight, they are not just in love, but Katy calling Justin the love of her life. And apparently they are talking babies. I mean, you know, does it get any more incredible than this? I don't even know how the golf course is going to fare with this news ricocheting around when you get together with your mates and it's kind of tossed around.
0: Incredible. All right,
12: incredible.
0: There's one that you're going to keep us in touch with, Katy Perry. Yep. And Justin Trudeau and talk of babies. Now, let's move to a – look, it's a pretty sad story, I would have thought, because Mickey Rourke, who is a boxer and an actor, it's amazing, shocking when you think of the backstory that he's even made it to. I think he's 73 now.
12: Yes.
0: What's the latest?
12: Look, it is, because he was one of the great stars of the 80s, as you say, was a boxer, then segued into Hollywood, was one of Tinseltown's hottest stars. Think movies like 9 1/2 Weeks and Wild Orchid and Barfly and Body Heat and all of that, forever in the gossip headlines in the 80s and 90s because of this sizzling love life that he had with no end of supermodels and actresses and what have you. Look, these days, by his own admission, his constant companions are his cherished chihuahuas and miniature Pomeranians, which kind of sit on high chairs and he spoon feeds them. Very devoted he is. And then earlier this year, we talked about this. The news came in that he'd been evicted from what was his very modest home in Los Angeles, claiming he was withholding the rent as the house was overrun with rats and the plumbing didn't work, and all of that was really awful. Then he was photographed for the first time without wearing one of his extraordinary wigs. And you probably know for years he's been wearing these astonishing hair pieces that actually look like a bit of old roadkill had been flung up on his head. Anyway, so the toupees are gone. He's lost the house. Well, now it appears that he's lost his teeth because photos are doing the round showing Mickey with no teeth. And you think he's obviously had this horribly bad run. First, you lose the house, then the wigs, and now the teeth have gone missing. Per being a boxer, and that's the reason why he has undergone so much surgery on his face, because to repair all the stuff that I think he was an actor first, then became a boxer, then went back to acting. And so all of that stuff was going on. And I think with regard to his teeth a little while back, he did say that there was some issue there. So maybe with the teeth out, he's awaiting a new set of gnashes. I don't know. But I guess much like Katy and Justin and you know, Billy Ray and whoever the heck it is this week, it's on the list to keep you updated.
0: Please,
12: on this because we do have a kind of running commentary on it.
0: Okay, all right. So that's Mickey Rourke. Now we move, and I should just lay groundwork here because I think since we've been doing this, we've heard of dogs, various animals that have been channeling their long gone owners or masters or mistresses or whatever. We've had the wigs, the sheer wigs that have been used to channel people's messages from the past. But this is, I don't know if I've heard this one before. Yoko Ono's come up with something.
12: Don't forget, of course, there was Marilyn Monroe's hair curlers. They had some kind of psychic thing
0: the
12: too.
0: Curlers, and then there that's
12: was
0: right.
12: Marilyn Monroe's old white grand piano that Mariah Carey has. Mm-hmm. And apparently Marilyn is channeled in through the piano wires there. So you've got all that going on. And now we've got this, our little touch of Hollywood for tonight. John Lennon has been reincarnated and is now back living as a Holstein cow. As they say in the classics, paint me green and call me a cucumber. So let me give you the detail very briefly here. Yes. Yoko, of course, singer, artist, John's widow, 93. Not in great health, they say. Well, friends say Yoko believes John is back from the dead, quietly grazing in the lush paddocks of their sprawling cattle property in upstate New York. Now, of course, we know he was murdered, shot dead, 1980, crazed fan outside their apartment in New York. But several years before he was murdered, John and Yoko bought this estate in this small town in upstate New York, 600 acres on the old scale. In recent years, Yoko is convinced that he's returned, has been reincarnated, is roaming freely as one of their beautiful Holstein Friesian cows, which is why several years back she gave up New York, where she'd been living for 50 years, and has relocated to their country estate. She's in a wheelchair. It's pushed out. She looks out over the cows in the paddock, and she firmly believes that that's where John is. Of course, you realise they were married for 11 years, from, I think, 69 until his murder. And, of course, let's not forget this isn't the first one of, you know, a Beatles star who is, or some association too, is back because John's bandmate, Sir Paul McCartney, has claimed that his late wife, Linda McCartney, is back as a crow. So you've got Paul McCartney's departed
0: back
12: wife
0: as a crow.
12: That's right.
0: But
12: and
0: the
12: Yoko
0: cow.
12: Ono's departed husband, John Lennon, as a Holstein Friesian
0: But just
12: cow.
0: With the cow, just because I would have thought, I mean, if there is, you know, the reincarnation, I'm guessing you'd probably want to, well, you're not sure you want to come back as you want to come back as a bull, not a steer, but a cow is anyway.
12: Look, with any luck, they're not off to market, John. With any luck, those beautiful Holstein Friesians are just basically grazing around, and that's the lucky part of their life. I mean, it would be awful to think that your husband, who'd been murdered, is then back from the dead, reincarnated, and suddenly you sit in the back of a truck off to an abattoir.
0: Yep.
12: That wouldn't be good. I mean, that would not be nice. So hopefully that's not the way it is. But in any event, I do scour high and low to find these rather astonishing stories. Stories I hasten to add, you won't hear anywhere else.
0: You won't, because I mean, I'm trying to imagine this. I'm trying to imagine it mooing in the tune of what Strawberry Fields Forever or I'm the Walrus or something. Maybe.
12: Well, that's right. Exactly. Imagine there is, you know, all that stuff.
0: Imagine. Yeah,
12: exactly.
0: Yeah.
12: I'm the Walrus. Imagine
0: any
12: a car
0: those.
12: Doing that one.
0: All right. Okay. Well, you've taken this
12: it
0: to a new.
12: Is. A new level. I'm not quite sure. Would you call it a high or a low, John? Exactly. If you're looking at that level, where would you pitch it precisely?
0: Fantastic. As always, mate, very entertaining, and we will talk again next week. Thank you.
12: I can't wait. Catch you then. Bye.
0: There he is, Mr. Craig Bennett. Someone asking me about Norman Gunston. Of course, it was Gary McDonald. I'll just have a quick look for you, if I can, at 3:30 to 11.
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0: We have the news coming up at 11 o'clock. We did talk about Get Smart earlier. How many people can you fit in a Mini Miner? 99 plus Maxwell Smart. Very good. A lot of those lines coming through. Tomorrow's headlines and lots more coming up straight after this.
2: Calca Bait and Tackle is closing down. Everything must go now. 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
19: Good evening, I'm Alex Riddell. Dame Penelope Keith, best known for starring in British sitcoms The Good Life and To the Manor Born, has died aged 86.
20: I want to be as succinct as possible, Jerry. Christmas is cancelled because they won't deliver it. Well, I telephoned first thing this morning to check that they were redelivering our order properly made up, and I was informed that they don't make deliveries on Christmas Day. Naturally, I asked to speak to the highest authority in the building.
21: Naturally, who did you get?
20: Fred.
19: In a statement, her family revealed she died peacefully while living with cancer at home in Surrey, where she had lived for more than 50 years. A key Liberal believes the party is in need of a rebrand, as another two opinion polls show its popularity has slumped to historic lows. The combination of the Liberal and National Coalition only have 17% of the primary vote. It's almost half the support for One Nation, and the Labor Party, which has reclaimed its spot as the nation's most popular political movement. An extension of the fuel tax reduction has tonight passed through federal parliament. The excise will be lowered by 16 cents for each litre of petrol and diesel until August 2nd. The road user charge for heavy vehicles will also come down over the same period. Australia and Vanuatu have signed a $500 million security treaty following months of negotiations. Federal politics reporter Nelson Scott.
22: Last year, the Prime Minister flew to Port Vila to sign a security pact, only for it to fall apart on the day of his arrival. 10 months later, Anthony Albanese has inked a watered-down version of the Nakamal Agreement alongside his Vanuatu counterpart in Canberra. The treaty cements Australia as the Pacific nation's primary policing partner and bans foreign defence bases in the country amid an ongoing battle for influence with China. Mr. Albanese claims it will make the Pacific safer.
23: We want a resilient, sovereign and connected region.
22: Vanuatu PM Jotham Napat says the deal deepens an already strong bond.
24: To strengthen the partnership between our two countries.
22: Australia is expected to sign a similar agreement with Fiji next month. Nelson Scott, Canberra.
19: A prominent business leader has called for dedicated police to protect Jewish Australians and a national service for young people. The Australian reports that Stephen Lowy told the Royal Commission into Anti-Semitism and Social Cohesion that Jewish Australians had long been marginalised, but the targeted hatred towards them had become more dangerous and widespread. Checking finance, one Australian dollar is trading at 69 US cents.
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19: Wimbledon is underway for 2026, and so far one Australian has played, but it didn't go his way. Craig Gabriel is there.
3: Alexander Vukic played a tight first set with American Jenson Brooksby, but then the Australian started to struggle physically with his left leg, and the physios were called to the court and spent a fair bit of time on him. Vukic continued playing, but was then overwhelmed 7-6, 6-1, 6-1. Fourth seed Jessica Pegula won in straight sets, as did Spanish teen Rafael Jordá. And the guests in the Royal Box is solid. David Becker, Mary Berry, Ronan Keating, and Oscar winner Mark Rylance. Craig Gabriel, Wimbledon.
19: Queensland have brought Patrick Carrigan, Jeremiah Nanai and Corey Horsburgh into their squad for next week's State of Origin decider. And in AFL, St Kilda's Tom Tekoning is expected to spend at least a month on the sidelines. He's recovering from the punctured lung and two fractured ribs he sustained in the loss to the Western Bulldogs before the bye. That's the latest in news and sport.
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5: Partly cloudy again tomorrow with a possible shower and then a little bit warmer Wednesday, Thursday. 25 tomorrow for Rocky after an overnight low of 14. Yeppoon 23 tomorrow. Gladstone 24. 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

evening, everyone. Welcome along. 8 minutes past 11 is the time. Here we are on a Monday night. We've got a bit coming up later. Phil O'Neill's back. So has Phil been on leave or was he taken by aliens? What was happening? I'll find out a bit later on. He's back with us. We'll check what's happening overseas. We'll also have our weekly check-in on what's happening in the real estate market. 131873 is the number, of course, if you've got something you want to share with us. Just on Norman Gunston, of course, was played by the great Gary McDonald. Gary has been living for a long time. He's been based in Bury in southern New South Wales, and everything I've known is that he's living a good life. We might try and contact him if I can. I'd love to talk to Gary McDonald, one of my favourite people, Gary McDonald, who played Norman Gunston. Did also have a note earlier, because there's been a fair discussion right through today about opinion polls. One of you sent me a text earlier saying that you don't take much notice of the Redbridge poll, which came out yesterday. Then we had the news poll today, and there's actually a Morgan poll came out this evening. All of them are showing this drop in support, just by several points, for One Nation. The Labor number is actually tracking up a little bit in each of them. The Morgan poll showing a slightly better number for the Coalition. They're actually above 20% in the Morgan poll. So for what it's worth, they're still behind One Nation. For what it's worth, all of those polls are showing very, very similar trends. So I know people like to pick on one, but when you've got all of them, they're coming from all different perspectives, saying the same thing, you do have to take some notice of it. But the polls come and go, and I'll deal with what's been said about them by people who should know on the front page of tomorrow's papers. In fact, let's do that right now.

Now, let's go to the Courier Mail in Brisbane. Of course, there is that story that broke today. It happened last night. This is this woman allegedly shot dead by her partner in a Gold Coast home, and it all broke earlier today. She's been remembered, Courier Mail says, as a beautiful young mum with a beautiful heart, 23 years old, life-threatening gunshot wounds at Bidjara Waters, shortly before 8 p.m. This is last night, died at the scene. The 23-year-old has been arrested without incident and faces a number of charges, including charges related to domestic violence and murder. So that's there in the Courier Mail. Courier Mail is also featuring on their front page. This is the story of Josiah Carapani. This is the Brisbane winger, premiership player. Says his career is hanging by a thread after being dropped for a second time this season after multiple traffic offences. He's in danger of being sacked. It says drunk, speeding, unregistered, the police say. He's going to face court next month after allegedly being caught drink driving and speeding by police. He was in an unregistered car last Sunday morning. Now, he's been dropped for the game, which is coming up this weekend. Doesn't help because they've got a big injury toll, but it does raise obvious questions about the culture in the place. He is potentially facing further disciplinary action from the Broncos, but when it's happened for the second time, disciplinary reasons, when you're caught drink driving and speeding, and you're in an unregistered car, all of these, of course, to go before the courts. And he was allegedly travelling nearly 120 k's in a 100 k zone. So that's across the front page of the Courier Mail, Broncos traffic howler. They've also got a number of other stories, and particularly in relation to the follow-up of that story involving that domestic violence-related murder. Now, front page of the Telegraph in Sydney, they have obviously featuring the countdown to the beginning of the NRLW, and they've got, of course, it's going to kick off with Cronulla playing the Roosters on Thursday night. Let the games begin. There was a big launch today, and every year the quality and the standard of the NRLW just gets better because simple logic tells you more training, more pre-season, Eventually they can go full-time because logic tells you, and the quality and the standard is fantastic. So that's the front page of the Telegraph. They've also got an Origin story, Origin Deciders Tall Order, with the wonderful rugby union player who's now gone to rugby league. He's going back to union, Mark Nwanga-Ditiwasi, who's, of course, playing for the Roosters. He's a big, tall winger, but it looks like he's not quite as tall as Jack Bostock, who's the young kid who's been picked on the other wing. Bostock, of course, is a Dragons junior. Hopefully he might return home one day. But he's playing for the Dolphins, right, and he's going to make his debut for the State of Origin. Their main story, though, on the Telegraph, is this is Matt Keane. Now, Matt Keane, of course, was a New South Wales government minister. He was involved, in fact, along with the Nationals, John Barilaro, set up a lot of the renewable energy zones in regional New South Wales. And the impact of some of the renewable energy projects, I've got something on that coming up on one of our other front pages in just a moment. You'll want to hear that. But it says, Keane plugs green firm on taxpayer-funded trip to climate summit. I've only got the front page. It says, cop a load of this. He went to the COP30 summit in Brazil. And it says, he's been accused of using taxpayer-funded travel to the COP30 summit to advance the interests of the wealthy private firm he works for. He does do consulting for a private firm. He is in this job as chairing the Climate Change Authority. From what I can gather, he did disclose all of this before he went, but questions are now being asked, and that's ended up on the front page of the Telegraph. That's tomorrow. Sydney Morning Herald's flagging a announcement tomorrow, and I think people will be talking about this tomorrow. This is where the property market falls are tracked. And from what I can gather, the people who look at these numbers are saying they'll be saying tomorrow that the monthly fall might be something in the order of 0.8% in Sydney and in the major capital cities. But Sydney, you're talking 0.7%, and that's another monthly fall. So simple logic says if it keeps going at that level, 0.8, close to 1% every month, you're then looking at that situation where house prices could be down
by maybe 10% by the end of the year, which is what has been predicted by a number of people, remembering house prices have rocketed over the last couple of decades. But it then raises questions about those who've got into the market late and where they stand. So that's the front part of the Herald. How fast, too far, the risks of a tumbling property market. The Herald's also reporting on the front page this story of the fellow, the Australian Simon Peter Carman from Thailand. They say he went about the ordinary business of shopping, eating out and doing his laundry. As a teenage girl, he's accused of murdering lay stuffed inside a suitcase for hours in his room in a coastal Thai town. That's the allegation from police. And they say that fast detective work and a network of CCTV cameras that captured his movements then led to his arrest. So that story's in the Sydney Morning Herald as well. The Australian newspaper. Now, the Australian is featuring... This is negotiations with the Greens, who did manage to get that concession on superannuation from the government in terms of shutting off property investment in superannuation funds. We'll talk more about that in our super clinic tomorrow night. It says here that the Greens will push Labor to force the nation's biggest companies to pay up to $1 billion in superannuation to nearly 500,000 teenagers who work fewer than 30 hours, laying a marker for the left-wing party's policy priorities in future budget negotiations. Now, remembering, the Greens' numbers are needed to get legislation through the parliament. That's what we've seen this week. But before the next election, there'll be at least one more budget, maybe more than that. Maybe if the government goes early, they may have a special economic statement. But nothing can go through the parliament without the numbers of the Greens. More than that, maybe if the government goes early, they may have a special economic statement. But nothing can go through the parliament without the numbers of the Greens.

the super for teenagers policy will be added to the Greens' priorities over the next year of parliamentary sittings, where there'll be crucial Labor passing initiatives such as the trust tax and tech carve-outs through the upper house, along with stopping significant NDIS cuts and expanding Dr. Chalmers' new capital gains tax regime. So apparently major retailers like Bunnings, Aldi, JB Hi-Fi and Priceline already pay workers under 18 superannuation, regardless of how many hours they work. There are thousands of businesses who don't do it. They reckon there's 500,000 young workers who could get super entitlements if it was mandated, and the Greens are now pushing for that to happen. Government's new payday super laws come into effect this week. Repealed sections of the Superannuation Guarantee Act that excluded workers under 18 who worked fewer than 30 hours from being entitled to the super guarantee. So we might go through a bit of that tomorrow night, because obviously if a young person gets a super payment, they're under 18, they're not going to see it till they're 60. But with compound, it may start building up. That's the rationale. The counter argument is that if they're going to be saving for a house, that they perhaps could be saving it in a different form. So that's the front page of The Australian. I can imagine the conversation that'll start there. There's also this one saying graduates are relying too much on artificial intelligence and need more practical skills. Employers have told a Senate inquiry, as AI fuels academic cheating and disrupts the job market, the Association of Graduate Employees has warned human-centric skills like communication, emotional intelligence and resilience remain critical, and a concern about the over-reliance on AI and the need for graduates to critically assess and apply technology thoughtfully. Well, thanks, Scoop. At least they're talking about it. We'll see what comes of that one. Australian's also got a big feature on the front page, the submission from Stephen Lowy, Frank Lowy's son. He's called for a dedicated police to protect Jewish Australians and national service for young people to counter an unrelenting torrent of anti-Semitism in searing testimony to the Bondi Massacre Royal Commission. So he's put forward a fairly detailed submission, and they've put it there across the front page of the Australian newspaper. They're also saying that in this story, teachers will be instructed how to teach teenagers about the Holocaust through quality control to potentially disturbing lessons about anti-Semitism in the government's new social cohesion education hub. That'll be announced tomorrow. It's part of the recommendations of the anti-Semitism envoy, Gillian Siegel. So that's the Australian newspaper. And then I'll go across to the Financial Review. They are saying EY, this is, of course, Ernst & Young. It says two Ernst & Young graduate employees who are on secondment to the Commonwealth Bank of Australia have been sacked and are facing criminal charges after they are alleged to have used the bank's systems to access the personal banking details of Prime Minister Anthony Albanese and at least one senior EY partner. Now, I've just looked at that front page because we were talking earlier about these big consultancy firms. So you look at that again. Two Ernst & Young graduate employees on secondment to the Commonwealth Bank sacked and are facing criminal charges after they allegedly used the bank's systems to access the personal banking details of the Prime Minister and at least one senior partner at EY, Ernst & Young. They've got new cohorts in March arrived, and two of the staff members were allegedly alleged to have accessed the banking details of the Prime Minister and a senior partner. Prime Minister office is aware of the incident but declined to comment. So that's one for the Commonwealth Bank, for EY, Ernst & Young, and for the relationship of that company with the government. So there's that one. They've also got this story from Phil Khoury at 21 past 11. The Liberals agree that Angus Taylor needs more time to try to reverse the party's ailing fortunes, warned there'll be a leadership change if the numbers don't improve closer to the next election. They're going through a bit of detail here, but people have been telling him off the record they need more time. The only obvious alternative is Andrew Hastie. So that's on the front page of the Financial Review. But then there's this one. It says the amount of gas likely to be used to generate power over the next 25 years has been slashed by almost 39% in the grid operator's central forecasts as renewables growth undercuts its role and boosts criticism of Labor's plan to reserve gas exports. Now, remember, the gas industry is screaming because of this policy to reserve 20% of exports for domestic use. They're saying that that goes well beyond what's needed in the market. And they're actually saying that because of the growth in renewables, and in particular the flood of big batteries, which can

0: peak with gas to supply electricity during expensive evening peaks. They're saying that the, for instance, an expected shutdown on Sunday of the East Coast's biggest source of domestic gas power, the ExxonMobil Longford gas plant in Victoria, passed without any significant spike in energy prices or shortage risk because of the role renewables and these big batteries are placing in the market. So it's a bit of a flip because you've got the gas industry saying, well, renewables are doing such a good job, we don't need to reserve as much of what we produce for the local market. Very interesting. That's on the front page of the Financial Review. And that's a bit of what people will be talking about tomorrow at 22 minutes past 11 now.
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0: With the time now at 26 minutes past 11, let's go to Ben Downey, who's Channel 7's Europe correspondent. We've already heard that the weather's cooled down in London, in England. We know Wimbledon's underway there. But Ben, you're looking at a situation in a northern German town where five people have been killed. And obviously, this has sparked a fair bit of concern.
11: Yeah, you know, John, this is quite the tragedy, really. The town of Stade, just outside Hamburg, in the northern part of Germany, five people have been killed tragically, and two others understood to be suspects are now in custody after an assault has taken place at German media described as a mother and child home. So you think mother and children living in a government facility there. Now, this is still very much a breaking story. The emergency response is still underway. There are helicopters circling over the city centre. Despite that, though, German authorities are trying to tell the public that one, avoid the area, but two, the danger to the public appears to have been over. Sadly, there are five victims here. It looks like the two suspects and the people that police, in this case, will look to charge and survive. They've been shot at by police, but they've been taken into custody. So it appears at this stage that we have five innocents who are dead. They've stressed, local media is reporting, that none of those five victims are children. They appear to be adults, which means still very much tragedy. But this is a small town, you know, no more than 50,000 people in a place like this. Southern Germany, no stranger to terror in recent years either. We don't at this stage know whether this is terror-related or not. The couple of suspects were seen arguing in a car before speeding off, and at that point, police have shot at them and subsequently arrested them. So very much we don't understand a motive yet. This is still very much developing, but a tragedy in northern Germany.
0: All right. Look, it's a terrible story. And as you say, people have, these days, they come to conclusions. You're checking it. Obviously, they're checking it as well. You'll have more, of course, through the morning on Sunrise and on Channel 7 News. Ben, I thank you for that. Ben Downey reporting that story coming out of the northern part of Germany. If there are updates on that, of course, you'll hear those through the night. At 28 minutes past 11 now here on this Monday, it's kick off a brand new week. Phil O'Neill has rolled. He's been away for a couple. I thought for a while he might have done a podcast that had upset someone and he was gone. I didn't know what he was up to, but he's. I thought he might have been taken by aliens, but he's back.
12: Above. No, none of the above. The week started for me yesterday. So actually, because we're doing Monday morning. Hello, John. Good to see you. Because we've been doing Monday morning, I've been really confused. My wife got home and I said to her, and this was at 6 o'clock at night, what day is it, by the way, today? I had absolutely no idea. You could have said to me it was Wednesday and
0: it's
12: I wouldn't
0: Monday,
12: know.
0: Yeah, isn't it?
12: I know that now.
0: But it's going to be Tuesday when you get to air.
12: Yeah. Crazy. You can never quite get my head around it.
0: And you're broadcasting all over the country.
12: All over.
0: Fantastic.
12: From here to Perth to somewhere else far north, Cairns.
0: Cairns?
12: Hmm.
0: Everywhere. But there's people listening everywhere. We know that.
12: Yeah, exactly. How are you, mate? You well?
0: Yeah, so now, just to click, because I haven't seen you for a couple of weeks.
12: No.
0: Tuesday morning, is that crime morning? Is that where you look at crime?
12: Well, no, not really. We had somebody who suggested, would we have a soapbox Tuesday? Because we figured by Tuesday, people are a bit irritated. They're back at work. And you can just vent spleen if you
0: just
12: want.
0: Just jump up on the soapbox. I want to, uninterrupted, for how long do you give people on the soapbox?
12: As long as they want. We've got
0: really?
12: 5.5 hours.
0: They can jump on the soapbox and go.
12: You can talk about your gout, John, for several hours if you wish, and right. You'd have a great audience.
0: If you've got, if you're someone who, you know, when people ask you, how are you, and you're tempted to say, well, and to give them chapter and verse of your health circumstance, Phil wants to hear from you after midnight.
12: Absolutely.
0: Gout?
12: Yep, gout, anything you want, I'll talk about it. I'm more than happy.
0: And so if you've got gout, give him a call after midnight, give him a full description of how, of what's happening, and then there'll be people with ideas of how to deal with it.
12: Yeah, of course. Well, hopefully it'll help yours too, John. So we'll talk about that a little bit later on.
0: Don't have gout.
12: Also, the Treasurer, Jim Chalmers, facing the wrath of the Nationals leader, Matt Canavan. So we're going to talk to Garth Davis, a real estate agent, to talk about how that's still affecting the prices of houses. And Russell Setright's going to join us a little bit later on as well. I've got FIFA World Cup updates. Have you been enjoying the games?
0: Yeah, I have actually. Yeah, okay. It's been the Australian game is being played in the early hours of the morning.
12: Mm-hmm.
0: Is that right?
12: Saturday.
0: Saturday.
12: You haven't even been following it, have you?
0: We're playing Egypt. I've watched all of it.
12: Okay, right.
0: And I was watching I was watching the Egypt game because at one stage we were going to play Belgium.
12: Yep.
0: Then it looked like we were going to play Iran. And then I thought, you know, Egypt without Mo Salah, if he doesn't play, he's got an injury, I think we've got a good chance. And I think we'd play Argentina if we go through, but still.
12: Lionel Messi, just unbelievable. What a great player. Scotland's in it. As you know, Graham, who works in our show, he's Scottish. He's about to go over to Scotland. He's got a lot of things he's going to do for our show. He is the Commonwealth Games, the only reporter from Australia going to the Commonwealth Games. So we've got him on our show talking about that. But I've got some statistics for you. If Scotland were to get through, Uzbekistan.
0: Wow. I think Scotland needs some nuclear catastrophe to get through,
12: here's the statistics for you. Uzbekistan would have to beat Congo 14-0. Panama would have to draw 6-6 with England. Ghana would have to beat Croatia by 9. And an asteroid would have to destroy
0: it. That's all happened, though, hasn't it? Have you come out of a time machine or something?
12: I thought you'd find that amusing. But anyway.
0: I saw all the Scots doing it. And it was very disappointing because they were fantastic, the Scottish fans.
12: Yeah.
0: They were really good. And they went to baseball games. They went along to stupid Fenway Park and they carried on there. And they went to various baseball grounds. And then you've got the Norway fans who are doing the rowing. It's fantastic. And you know that King George, who's one of my heroes, King George of Survivor, he's been going to every game. I was in touch with him. I'm hoping to be able to get him on the program. And he was actually with Jonathan Lapalli. They were watching the last game together.
12: So. They had to put signs up in Boston, if you're Scottish, please don't come to the pub, because what they were doing is they were drinking Boston dry. Scottish fans. So they would have fantastic people at the front door, you know, you'd say to the bouncer, they'd say, are you Scottish? Oh, no.
0: It's only Boston. It's only Boston.
12: Okay. All right, so that's up to midnight, John.
0: All of that coming up, have you?
12: Yep.
0: Fantastic. And so much more.
12: And more than you can even shake gout
0: I'm keen
12: at.
0: To hear about the gout. I want to hear about the gout.
12: Right, you know.
0: All right.
12: My wife might have gout.
0: Is this a joke or are you serious?
12: Yeah, because I went to give her a kiss and she said, gout! Okay, I'm going now.
0: I was waiting for that one. Good on you. Thank you. There he is, Phil O'Neill. He'll be here after midnight all across the country. 27 minutes to 12 is the time right now.
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6: At 23 and a half minutes to 12, just if you listen to our show regularly, Thursday night we had the Duck on, and the Duck was at the Blue Lagoon Beach Resort, which is on the central coast of New South Wales. And he spent, I think, 2 or 3 hours on Saturday afternoon, because there was a lot of people there. Many of you who listened to the program were there for a camping weekend. So the Duck spent a couple of hours getting people into a group, bagging me for not being there, where are you, all sorts of stuff. And once he'd finished it, I turned up and completely undermined his little joke. So I was there, and we'll have a full report on that for you on Thursday night. Suffice to say, it was cold, but it was a lot of fun. Now, on the real estate front, we do each week from Domain, they look at the most expensive and the most affordable sales at auction. And for what it's worth, this week they had a house in Turramurra in Sydney, 4-bedroom, 2-bathroom. It went for $3.55 million. In Brisbane, there was a house, 5-bedroom, 5-bath, and elderly, $2.775 million. And in Canberra, this is one in Pialago, actually, $2.91 million, 4-bedroom, 2-bathroom. So that's pretty expensive in Canberra. And most affordable, you're talking a 1-bed, 1-bath unit at Marrickville, $650,000. In Brisbane, there was a house which is deemed at the affordable level, $1.125 million, 4-bedroom, 2-bath. That's in Regent's Park. And in Higgins in Canberra, a 3-bed, 2-bath house, which was sold for $728,000. But there's stories behind all of those. And if you've read all of the reports over the weekend after the low clearance rates, you've got different stories of fewer investors, more first-time buyers, and places where they are selling for less than they would have expected even a year ago. So let's get an overview of this. Peter O'Malley is from Harris Partners Real Estate. I spoke with him earlier this evening.
7: Good evening, John.
6: Well, let's start off with these clearance rates, because people have been focusing on those. We're hearing a lot of stories about what's been happening over the weekend at auctions. What do you make of what you see?
7: Look, another soft weekend. There's no doubt about that. There was only 252 properties reported as having sold at auction on the weekend, John. That was out of 812 properties scheduled for auction. Now, there's still some results to come in, but there's no doubt that that buyers are hesitant to put their hand up at auctions at the moment.
6: Yeah, and it is an interesting one, and because I suppose you'd have to go back to 1985 to try and see, because when the capital gains tax came in, properties were grandfathered, and so the question then was, well, do you sell a property and lose that grandfathering? And so now you've got this situation where, say, the negative gearing is grandfathered, and the issue is, do you sell it now and lose the grandfathering, or what? People are going to make those decisions and work out what's best for them.
7: Yeah, look, that's a really good point you raise. I think with the capital gains tax, if you stayed in for long enough, you were assured of getting a gain, a tax-free gain. Mm. With the negative gearing, we must keep in mind that only exists up until the point that your expenses don't meet the mortgage.
6: Yep.
7: Once you are past that point, you're positively geared. And most interestingly, and a lot of people don't realise this, John, you can't refinance back against a positively geared property and negative gear component.
6: Because negative gear, you're losing. If suddenly in a financial year, if you don't record a loss, as in able to negatively gear against your income, then the grandfathering is extinguished. Is that right?
7: You can't refinance against it. That's right. Absolutely. So if you, and that was always the case, actually, even before these rules, as it should have been. So if you owned if you started off negative gearing a property and you owned it so long that you started paying it down, mm-hmm. and then slowly but surely the rent was growing, as it has in Sydney and Melbourne in the last 5 years.
6: Yes.
7: And the rent started overtaking the expenses and the payments, you're positively geared. You can't then say, hey, I need a better tax arrangement, so I'm going to go and suck, $500,000 out of this property in refinancing and turn it back into a negatively geared property. That was against the rules. You were allowed to purchase another investment property in negative gear, that as we know, but yes, you couldn't just suck equity out in refinancing.
6: So everyone's, I guess, buyers, sellers, savers are all trying to work out what the best approach is for them.
7: Oh, very much so. Look, I say that a great principle of selling, John, is markets run on a desire of gain or a fear of loss.
6: Mm.
7: And there's no doubt at the moment that the market is running at a fear of loss perspective. Buyers are worried about what they say in markets, catching the falling knife. The price I pay tomorrow, it's likely, the price I pay today, it's likely to be lower tomorrow. That's a concern from home buyers. And home sellers are worried always that they're selling at the bottom of the cycle when they're operating in a market like this. Now, the transactions that we're seeing taking place in the market are not so much discretionary transactions, they're mandatory transactions. And whether that's someone who's bought elsewhere and must sell, or they're in financial duress and they must sell, equally, there are always a certain number of buyers in any market conditions that are forced to buy. And as real estate agents, what we're focused on is bringing the people that have to buy and the people that have to sell together.
6: Yeah, it is such a broad panorama of options and concerns. So people who may have had a lot of their retirement tied up in housing, either inside or outside super, they'd be thinking, well, is it worth less now if I liquidate it? And then people who downsize, they'd be thinking, well, I'm not going to get as much as I'd thought, but then maybe the place you downsize to will be worth less as well, although that isn't always the case.
7: No, that's right, because you've got first home buyers that have been incentivized at the lower end of the markets to come in. So this is actually a difficult market to downsize in, and it's a great market to upsize in, because if you're upsizing, the property that you're buying is likely to have fallen by a greater amount than the property that you're selling. And that's another way that we're getting transactions done at the moment, John.
6: So you're at the coalface watching what's actually happening, and then there are people making predictions about what's going to happen in 6 months or 12 months, but no one really knows, do they?
7: No one really knows, because when you change the rules to the extent that the government have changed the rules, you change behaviours in the market. That's what I don't like about this. Nobody voted for this, John. Nobody saw this coming.
6: Yep.
7: And these are significant and structural reforms in the property market that have just landed without notice. And that's why there's so much turmoil. Mm. If you are trying to work out what will happen from here in the property market, I think at the moment you've got to follow the trend. And the trend is that buyers are hesitant, clearance rates are low, prices are falling, and this is all happening on low stock levels in winter. So the question must be asked, what happens when stock levels accelerate in spring, giving buyers even more options?
6: And that's all feeding into a lot of the concern. And I think about people, older people, who've worked out their retirement plans based on investments in property, and all of that now has gone out the window.
7: Oh, that's right. And that's why people are calling this a form of wealth redistribution, because any time a politician starts talking about affordable housing, unless they're going to miraculously construct affordable housing, which ain't happening anytime soon in Sydney or Australia, affordable housing means lower prices.
6: Yeah. And if you agree with the changes in principle, that doing it so quickly without notice where people have got plans in place over the next few years, that can be really difficult for them.
7: That's right, because that comes back to that point. This was put on the market without notice and it's been immensely disruptive and it's not showing any signs of abating.
6: Peter, it's going to be fascinating hearing from you as we go through the rest of the year, and I guess you're fascinated to see how all of this unfolds. So thank you so much for your time.
7: Yeah, my pleasure, John. Thank you.
6: Yes, there he is. That's Peter O'Malley. He's from Harris Partners Real Estate, just on the situation with the real estate market. We do every Wednesday night at 14 to 12. People listening to us all over the country, James Ashby, who's the, of course, very well known, One Nation Chief of Staff, but he's got a traffic report for us from the Bruce Highway. James, what's happened, mate?
8: John, thanks for beaming in on 4RO up here, mate. I'm just driving back up to Rocky as we speak, but I just come across a massive accident. The Bruce Highway is going to be cut just about 10 kilometres south of Mount Larkham. I suppose you call it a B-double. Both carriages or both trailers on their side. I don't know how he's managed to keep the main cab upright, though.
6: Right.
8: So it's just blocked the entire highway.
6: So did you get past it and you've seen it, or what's the situation there?
8: Yeah, mate, I got past. It just happened seconds before I got around the corner.
6: Right, okay.
8: Everyone's safe. So I pulled over and checked, but everyone's safe. But it's just completely cut off the highway. There's no way anything will get past other than a four-wheel drive.
6: Okay, so this is on the Bruce Highway. Just give us an exact location or roughly so people know who are moving up and down the coast.
8: So it's 10 kilometres south of Mount Larkham.
6: Okay.
8: Which is about, to give other people an understanding, it's probably about 90k south of Rockhampton.
6: Okay, mate. Look, thank you very much for that. I think you'd be too busy to be hired as a traffic reporter, but very good, mate. Thank you so much for that, because it does take a long time for these things to be cleared too when they're that big. So,
8: this will.
6: Yeah, thanks for letting us know, and our listeners will keep across that through the night. Thank you, mate, and safe driving for the rest of your trip as well. As James Ashby, I think you're going to be too busy for the next few years to be doing traffic reports, but that's an important one there, and I think we know, all of you truckies know, an incident like that does take a very long time to clear, so that's there on the Bruce Highway. At now 12 and a half minutes to 12.
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6: 131873 is number. Gary from Springwood says the property market changes will result, he says, in rentals evaporating. Happened when Keating tried this. The government has to back down over the next 18 months. It's an interesting one because I've looked back at the history of that. We're going back to the mid to late 1980s, and there are different views on all of this in terms of the impact. There's no doubt they reversed it. They reversed it within 18 months to 2 years. So we'll see what pans out because it's going to happen. It's not a hypothetical argument. It is going to happen. We will see whether that happens. And at 8 minutes to 12, note there's a big story coming out of England. England has been crushed by New Zealand by 160 runs. New Zealand has beaten England to seal the series. But the big story there is that Ben Stokes, the English captain, he resigned mid-test, and it's been quite an. There's been a lot of criticism of doing it in the middle of a test match, but I think we just need, and I've got Hannah, who's like a lot of Australians, loves the idea of the Poms being humiliated in cricket, but the Ashes are being held in England next year. And the people are looking at this and thinking, well, Stokes resigns the captaincy and they don't seem to have anyone to replace him, the English team. And Stokes might then maybe do a bit of play in the IPL. But is it possible that he refreshes and at some point next year, because there's also going to be a 250th test match, isn't there? A 150th test match coming up. That's coming up next year. But he might refresh and come out for the Ashes next year. So... I wouldn't be remembering he's a Kiwi as well. He is actually a Kiwi, Ben Stokes. So I reckon we haven't seen the last of him. Let's not say he's gone because he could come back to torment us at some stage. 7.5 to 12 now.
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4: Four minutes to 12 is the time, and just on the Ashes next year, the June, July of next year, the five Ashes tests in the UK, and you wouldn't be surprised if Ben Stokes just refreshes and comes back, and he could torment us. And next March, you've got the 150th anniversary test match between Australia and England. It'll be at the MCG from the 11th to the 15th of March next year. So that's a big event that I know a lot of people are going to be watching very, very closely. 3.5 minutes to 12 is the time. Look, don't forget, we've got OnlyFans. I had Miracle Mel Johnston. He was with us last Friday night. That'll be up as a podcast. You can listen to it. And we've got some really interesting ones for you in the weeks ahead. That's at 10:30 on Friday nights. That's the OnlyFans podcast with me. And it is a podcast where we talk to rugby league fans. And again, my apologies for those people who may have tuned into John Stanley's OnlyFans expecting something else. 3 minutes to 12. It is the birthday today. He's no longer with us, left us a long time ago, of the great composer Richard Rodgers, Rodgers and Hammerstein. And they put together Carousel, and he wrote Carousel, from which came this song.

0: 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Phil O'Neill's next. Have a great Tuesday.
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2: Hello, I'm Alex Riddell. British actress Dame Penelope Keith has died at the age of 86. Her family said she died peacefully at her home in Surrey after a battle with cancer. She was best known for her starring role in The Good Life and To the Manor Born.
3: Richard de Vere, can you see that man as Lord of the Manor of Grantley? Now, don't you be beguiled by that smooth tongue and those rugged good looks. The ability to run an historic estate is in the blood. It isn't something you can buy at Sainsbury's.
2: The federal government has seized on comments by senior Liberal Melissa McIntosh that her party is in need of a rebrand. Another two opinion polls show core support for the coalition is at a historic low as Labor regains its lead over One Nation. Ms. McIntosh says the Liberals need to think about what they're doing and how they're presenting their policies to the public. Prime Minister Anthony Albanese has told Parliament the comments are telling.
4: No wonder they're struggling over there, Mr. Speaker. We had a Shadow Minister earlier today speak about abandoning the Liberal Party name. She said this, I think it's time for the Liberal Party to rebrand itself. She went on to say, we need to get some experts in.
2: A survivor of the Bondi terrorist attack has told an inquiry he received an influx of social media hate and AI manipulation after the shooting. Arsen Ortrovsky has told the Royal Commission into Anti-Semitism photos of his injuries shared on X prompted offensive comments and manipulated images. An airline employee has been caught allegedly attempting to smuggle more than a kilo of heroin into Melbourne Airport. Madeline Burke reports.
5: The alarm was raised on Thursday when a screening of the woman's luggage at Melbourne Airport security allegedly detected anomalies. Border Force officers found white powder concealed within the lining of 12 tote bags in the luggage, which later returned a positive reading for heroin with an estimated street value of $500,000. The woman, a 26-year-old Thai national, will reappear in court in September, facing two charges over the alleged importation of the drug. Each offence carries a maximum penalty of 25 years imprisonment. Madeline Burke, Melbourne.
2: A Russian couple accused of spying on Australian defence systems have had their charges upgraded in a Brisbane court. The couple were arrested in 2024 following allegations they sent information back to the Kremlin. The pair were initially charged with preparing for an espionage offence, but are now charged with conspiracy to commit espionage. If found guilty, they could face up to 25 years to life behind bars. Checking finance, one Australian dollar is trading at 69 US cents.
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2: Day one of Wimbledon continues with the sun bathing the grass courts of the All England club. But as Craig Gabriel reports, Britain is not having a good day.
6: The Brits are not having a good start to Wimbledon. Earlier, Emma Raducanu withdrew. Now Jack Draper, who was due to play Taylor Fritz on centre on Tuesday, has pulled out with an ongoing arm injury. Australian Alexander Vukic lost earlier. He had issues with his left leg. And Jannik Sinner has just won the second set of his match to level that encounter against Miramar Kuzmanovic on centre, which is hosting David Beckham and Mary Berry in the Royal Box. Craig Gabriel, Wimbledon.
2: And scans have shown Sydney Swans forward Joel Amati has suffered a partial tear of his Achilles tendon, sidelining him for 10 weeks. That's the latest in news and sport.
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15: Possible shower across Capricornia again today. Rocky heading for a top of 25 degrees after a minimum of 14. Yeppoon today getting to 23, Gladstone 24, Billawheeler 25.
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1: Yep, hello, how are you? Back to work again this morning for day number two after the holidays. I said to my wife when she got home last night, and I said, what day is it, by the way? She said, it's Monday. I went, really? I have absolutely no idea. As I mentioned this to John Stanley before, you could have asked me and said, I'll give you $50 if you can tell me what day it is, and I probably would have lost out. But anyway, today is Tuesday as we attempt to get back to normal, filling in for Tony McManus on 3AW and also on 6PR and 5AA. I don't think 5AA join us for another half an hour. And also regularly as well, and back to normal for this shift for 2GB, 4BC, 2CC, and also all of our affiliated radio stations. It's great to be here with you. 131873 is the phone number. It'd be great to have a chat about anything you want. As you know, on this show, you have carte blanche. Get on, we'll have a chat, and you can talk about anything you want. Within reason, of course, because we don't want to, as you know, Francis and I end up in a little office somewhere with our managers and a bunch of lawyers and a tape recorder waiting to be pressed play with evidence in the middle of a boardroom. Apart from that, anything else, you know, you can go right ahead. And of course, nothing to fear, because Graham, who, as we know, is Scottish, is about to go overseas on his big Scottish sojourn with all of the instructions he's got. But anyway, he's got the trigger finger ready to go too, so we'll be okay. 131873. Today is day 123 of the Iran conflict. What's changed between today and 122 other days? Well, not a great deal. Strait of Hormuz still an issue for commercial tankers. We'll unpack that throughout the morning. Today is Lunar Day number 16, the symbol of the day. Today is the butterfly. The most important thing to remember today is to keep your balance. And the other thing that's really important is that your spleen would be active. Would you have any idea what a spleen would actually look like? I did an interview once with Duff, the guitarist from Guns N' Roses, who just abused his body for years. And he said one day that his pancreas fell out. I mean, I guess we know where it came from. But how would you know that? I mean, I'm guessing that if you're the guitarist from Guns N' Roses, you're not necessarily a biology major. So how would you go, oh, that's the pancreas, or is that the spleen? Would you know the difference? I don't even think I know where the spleen is, to be honest. But anyway, today, avoid meat and also avoid mushrooms. Mushrooms, they haven't been the same since that old, you know, incident. The best drink of the day today is yoga tea with turmeric. Today, cosmetic and eye procedures are advisable. Well, there you go. And the knee is your most active part of the body. There are 27,998,211 people in Australia at the moment. There are 8,301,734,680 in counting people. And since we got on the air here, people have been born by the second, but also unfortunately passing away by the second as well. Since midnight now, so we're into 10 minutes of it. It's been 2,710 births, but 1,282 deaths, unfortunately. But here's the one I like. How many cigarettes have people smoked today? I mean, these are the kind of things you need for the internet. You know, a lot of people say, oh, the internet's rubbish, waste of time. And I go, are you kidding me? Not when you can find out there's been 116,462 cigarettes so far smoked today. And I think they'll also tell you how many emails have been sent today too. Overnights at 2gb.com if you want to send me an email. All right, day 123. Of the Iran conflict. The United States says a high-level meeting on Iran will be held in Doha today, their time, Tuesday, with the president's top envoys Steve Witkoff and Jared Kushner attending, while the technical talks would continue on the sideline. In a social media post, Donald Trump said that Iran had requested a meeting and it would take place in the Qatari capital without giving any details. Here's the post from social media, The Truth Social. He said, Iran has requested a meeting. It will take place tomorrow in Doha. He posted on Truth Social, all in capitals. I don't know if I should have shouted that to you or not. Iran's chief negotiator previously told reporters no technical meetings have been scheduled for the week. There's been a fuel frenzy, nonetheless, especially in some parts of Australia, because diesel prices have plummeted to some pre-Iran war levels. Finally. In Sydney, the price of diesel is now $1.73 a litre, 2 cents lower than before the conflict. Well, maybe Jim Chalmers will take credit for that. He's been taking credit for the Iran conflict, causing all kinds of issues. So, you know, why not take credit for things when they go well? In Melbourne, diesel's around $1.74 a litre, 11 cents lower. We'll have a look at that more throughout the morning. Anthony Albanese scored a rare win in the polls as Pauline Hanson's controversial call for an Australian's monoculture sees One Nation's polling go faster the other way after back-to-back wins for One Nation recently. We talked about this and broke it down in just about every increment and detail last night, so I don't know if we want to go back there and discuss monoculture again. Maybe we should move on to other things. Nonetheless, the primary support for the Labor Party rose by 1% to 28%, according to the poll from the analysis of Roy Morgan on Monday. Again, do you think the monoculture? Do we want to talk about the monoculture thing again this morning? Or can we move on to other things? Entirely up to you, my friends. Let's have a look at what else is going on. The Prime Minister, trigger warning. You're going to hear the voice of the Prime Minister. He's addressed the amendments to the under-16 social ban.
2: More than 5 million social media accounts for under-16s have been deactivated as a result of this ban. It has created a global conversation, and we are proud of it. Many nations are now following our lead, indeed at least 20, to implement their own bans.
1: In the meantime, Nationals MP David Littleproud has been talking about the new penalties that need to be enforced. I thought David Littleproud resigned, didn't he? Littleproud? Just as leader. Okay, all right. Well, we should get him back on the phone. I like talking to him. Anyway, he's talking about the new penalties to be enforced on that.
3: Let's be honest. These tech companies already have the technology to be able to block these under 16-year-olds, but they don't want to do it because their advertising dollar predominantly comes for those under 18. So I think it's important that we take them on and have the courage to use these penalties.
1: I'd like to get David back on the show. He was always easy to talk to and always happy to take the call. Matt Canavan was asked if Angus Taylor's days are numbered when he appeared on Sunrise.
4: Well, I'm a half glass full sort of guy, Nats, and the electorate's very restless. People are restless, understandably restless, because they've seen their incomes decline back to 2011 levels under this government, the cost of everything going through the roof. The government's not acting on migration. We're seeing that play out with a lack of housing and vacancy rates being at record lows. So it's very volatile. And, you know, I was a jackaroo, a very poor jackaroo, for a brief period in a previous career. And the first thing you've got to do is get the herd moving. And the herd is moving. It's just not going through the right gate for us at the moment. I get that. Yes. We've got a bit of work to do there.
5: It's in another
1: I get the impression he couldn't wait to use that jackaroo thing. I thought, you know, he's probably... How can I shoehorn this, me being a jackaroo, into this conversation? Because I can tell you what, it'll work really well, and I'll somehow talk about herding the crew. I bet he was really happy with himself until the presenter talked over the top of him. Melissa McIntosh said the Libs need to rebrand. What as, though? What can they rebrand to?
6: I think it's time for the Liberal Party to rebrand itself. Some people think that we're stuck in the past and our policies need to resonate with the Australia of today.
1: I saw somebody with a MAGA hat, but it was Make Anthony Go Away or Make Albo Go Away. I think that was one of the ones that Pauline Hanson was flogging off her website. All right, let's get to a couple of texts and then I'll get to your calls. 131-873 is the phone number and 0460-873-873 on the text. Hello, Maureen. Phil, does your introduction music at the start, is it from a TV show? It's driving me mad trying to work out where I've heard it before. It's the good, the bad and the ugly theme from that movie. I think it actually... The music came first and the movie after that. But that's where that's from, Maureen. And that was our good friend John Stanley's decision when he said, you know, when you get on the show, when you start the new show, it was a long time ago now, when you get on the show, when you start the new show, it was a long time ago now,

0: the time. So I could give the time as, or if you have a suggestion, please. Somebody suggested do Greenwich Mean Time or something. That's not going to work. Could I do, okay, it's currently such and such in the eastern states. Then I would also have to do the Adelaide time, which is, again, so I'd have to do eastern states time, South Australia time, and West Australia time in order to cover everything. And that just, for a start, I'll stuff it up because you know I'm an idiot. But secondly, I don't think we can do that. Have you got a better solution for me? Apart from people could just look on their phones, I guess. Hello, Wayne, how are you? Did you and Sam have a great camping trip? Did you feed the kangaroos? She didn't feed kangaroos, but when we arrived at this mountainous place that we went to, which I was telling you about last night, the kangaroos came out at dusk. So she was highly impressed by that. I didn't want to say to her, well, they're coming out at dusk because as a seasoned driver across the Nullarbor, when they see the headlights at dusk, that's why they dart out. I didn't want to tell her that, but she got some great photos too. Hello, Tiffy. How are you? Did you get my email? I did. I'll have a look at it. And you wanted me to track somebody down? I shall do that as well. All right, we're here. We've got until 5:30 to enjoy each other's company. And that's great because I can't wait to hear from you. 131-873 is the phone number.
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0: Hello, Roger. How are you? Roger knows about the footy tipping results that we had, and he's teasing me along the lines of, how do you think I know this information? Well, it's hardly, you know, KGB business, is it? But nonetheless, Roger, we will talk to the footy tipper, Michael, in about an hour's time to get the station footy tipping update. And I would like to think that there will be a congratulatory text from you.

0: to Michael, if you can possibly do that. Phil, it's Tiffy. I want to know how Sean Fewings is going. I don't know, but I'm going to get Francis on the case with that, Tiffy. So I did get your email, and I promise I'll do something about it. Hello, Vicky, how are you? So you're in New South Wales, so it's whatever time it is in New South Wales. Okay, 12:25 in New South Wales, and then people can work out what time it is in their state. Okay, problem is with that, Vicky. Somebody in Perth will wake up and I'll go, it's 5:22, and they'll think they've slept in and they won't be able to do the maths on that. So that might be an issue. Paul said, on the other hand, well, people texting in are texting in on a device that gives you the time anyway. Well, that's presumptuous because they may have the old analog phone too, by the way. Hello, Wayne. Phil, have you fallen out with Jason Morrison? Because he was on with Mike Jeffries at least four times. Well, that's funny you would say that, Wayne, because I sent him a text with those complete words. Well, it wasn't even, have we fallen out? It's like, what the F is going on, was the text I sent him. To which he replied, what, mate? And I said, well, you've gone on with Jeffries. You used to come on with me. You don't do that anymore. And he said, because with the Jeffries thing, I get the chance to do it earlier. Can we do it with you? I said, sure. So, just to answer that question, Wayne, yes, the great Jason Morrison, J-Mo, J. Diddy, will be back on the show this coming Thursday morning, and his new segment's called From the Editor's Desk. All right, let's get to a few people on the phone, including Arthur in West Footscray. Hello, Arthur, how are you?
1: Good, thanks, Phil. Good morning, and good morning, Francis, and hello to Grubby that's driving home after 3AW. Talk to him tomorrow night.
0: Yeah, good bloke. I just got a text from Jay who reminded me that Grubby was doing the 3AW night show. And I worked with him and Dee Dee at Fox. And just, you know, and his brother's Richard Stubbs too, Grubby. But I'm telling you, one of the nicest people you could ever meet in your life, Grubby.
1: Definitely. I know that.
0: Don't lend him any money, though. That's the only thing.
1: I'm pretty sure he's right. He's a top bloke. You know, either Simon is probably listening as well. Simon owns. Anyway, we're discussing Disclosure, and it didn't get very. I don't know if you've seen it.
0: Disclosure Day?
1: Disclosure Day. Boy, we love Steven Spielberg, but Shane A. Bassett said it was a disappointment. It didn't fire up till half an hour at the end of the show. I don't know if you've seen it. I want to get your opinion if you have.
0: I loved it, but then again, I love the whole UFO thing anyway. I don't want to give away too much information about it because people will then go, oh, hang on, I haven't seen it yet, and we've done a spoiler, and I would hate to do that. So while I talk about it without giving away too much, I did think the end was disappointing, but I thought it was thought-provoking for just an entertainment, from an entertainment point of view. I thought it was terrific. For an action film, thought-provoking, but it certainly didn't break much ground in terms of, you know, giving us any information.
1: Fair enough. Well, at least you've seen it. He's a great producer, Steven Spielberg. You know, Jewel and all the E.T. and Close Encounters of the Third Kind, and it goes on and on. All right, maybe it'll be worth watching and judging for myself.
0: Oh, you haven't seen it?
1: No, I haven't seen it yet.
0: Oh, right. Okay, mate, you'll love it. It's a great film. You know, if you're expecting some kind of, you know, Disclosure about aliens are among us and, you know, Steven Spielberg's actually given us the definitive truth that aliens have been here for ages, like they said was going to happen in the lead up to it, well, forget that because that's not going to happen.
1: All right. Well, like I said, I'll probably see it and judge for myself.
0: Are you going this weekend?
1: So you let me know, so yeah. I'll perhaps go and see it with a friend and we'll judge for ourselves.
0: Well, I'm here till next week, next Friday, so if you do it before then, can you give me a ring and let me know what you think?
1: Yeah, definitely.
0: Incidentally, have we spoken before?
1: Yeah, of course.
0: Right, I thought so. And when they mentioned Arthur's on the phone, I thought, have we had a chat?
1: Well, remember, you worked with a friend of mine, Sean, there in Fox FM, and we discussed the vinyl and Gavin Wood, and it goes on and on.
0: There you go. That's it. Yeah. I was trying to put two together. It's like, you know, when you see someone in the street and they go, hello, and you go, hello, and you, for the first 20 seconds, you're trying to figure out who they are.
1: Yeah, Jim's my brother, as you know, yes. And we used to speak to Clinton Maynard and Luke Grant. and what's the jelly bean? I'm only joking.
0: Oh, well, you know, I asked him about that. I went in and said, because I came in when I was on holidays and he was in the office, otherwise I never see anyone. I said, you know that I've been putting my hand in your jelly beans? He said, yeah, a few listeners have told me. He said, but you realise that I've never touched those jelly beans. They were sent in as part of a promotion about a year ago. So I've been eating them for about the last 12 months anyway. Thanks.
1: I heard that. I started laughing. If you see, I'm pretty sure you will, if you see Clinton, give him our regards from Jim and I.
0: You've got it, my friend.
1: My brother Jim and to Luke, if you can, please.
0: Yeah, you've got it, my friend. Good to talk to you, Arthur. Let me know if you see the film, buddy.
1: Thank you.
0: Cheers, mate. Take it. 131-873 is the phone number. Meredith, who's in Adelaide. How are you, Meredith, this morning?
2: I'm good, Pat. I've never spoken to you before.
0: You've never? Oh, hang on. Oh, that's good. Hold on. This is Meredith, who's never spoken to us before. She gets the jingle. Here we go. She said I was a first Welcome to the party that never ends. And by the way, Meredith, I don't know if you're on the 5AA listeners, the Talkback listeners forum, but that's hello to everybody who's on that, the 5AA Talkback listeners forum on Facebook. I noticed that somebody sent me a link for that today as well.
2: So now you're talking medical at the beginning.
0: Spleens.
2: Yes. Now, I lost my husband. I shouldn't say lost, but it sounds better than he died.
0: I'm sorry
2: my
0: to hear that.
2: My husband passed away 15 years ago.
0: Mm-hmm. I'm sorry to hear that, Meredith.
2: That long, but
0: yeah.
2: It's all right. 3.5 weeks before him, I lost my mother. So,
0: oh, no.
2: So 2010 wasn't a good year for me.
0: No. I'm sorry to hear
2: that. Anyway, that's all right. Now, but my husband never liked going to the doctors. But he went to the doctor, and the doctor said, oh, you've got to go on an x-rays. He was short like a little jockey. He wasn't very tall, you know. And then he said, oh, yeah. So my hubby went back to him about a day later after he got the x-ray. You know how they've got those special screens? You can click it on and they show everything?
0: Like a CAT scan or an MRI, that sort of thing?
2: Yeah, like an x-ray type thing.
0: Yeah.
2: He didn't hold it on, put it on the screen. He held it up to the window. And he said, oh, you haven't got a spleen.
0: Is that right?
2: And he said, really? Obviously, you can live without a spleen. And then after that, my hubby went downhill pretty fast and he died within 2 months. And because he died at home, they had to do an autopsy on him. It was awful. And all the tests say that everything was intact. It's undetermined. They couldn't find out what caused his death.
0: So do you think he was born without a spleen then, Meredith?
2: This is a clinger. When they did the autopsy, they said his spleen was fine. And yet the doctor said he didn't have one.
0: Isn't that interesting? You'd want to go and get a copy of that x-ray and find out.
2: Oh, 15 years.
0: Yeah, a bit late now.
2: I think they go to Canberra, all the records, anyway.
0: Right. You'd think that the doctor would know.
2: But instead of putting it on, put it on a screen. Don't hold it up to the window.
0: That's exactly right. Are you sure he went to a doctor and not a mechanic by mistake?
2: Oh, God. I told my daughter about him. She came down with me one day when we took her father down. We sat there and I said, he's not very tall. She thought I was joking. And when he came out and called my late hubby in, she nearly dropped dead. He was only about 5'4", 5'5". He wasn't very tall. And she said, oh, she couldn't stop giggling.
0: So this is the doctor who was really sure.
2: Yeah.
0: Well,
2: we didn't go to him anymore after that.
0: No, it's lucky he wasn't a
2: doctor now.
0: Lucky he wasn't a butcher because the stakes would have been too high.
2: But, you know, I've got him home here now.
0: And the other thing too,
2: China cabinet.
0: You know what, so they're finding that people are getting born without appendixes because they found that we don't need appendixes anymore. And also wisdom teeth, they found that, you know, we more and more people are getting born without these because there was no need. Maybe he was ahead of his time with the missing spleen.
2: Well, it was only 2010, it wasn't that long ago. You know, but my hubby didn't like him very much. My daughter, she really speaks her mind. But she went down and saw him one day. She said, I am, I won't say his name.
0: No, don't.
2: I am a daughter. Can you tell me details? So he looked at his file before they sent her away, and he said, blah, blah, blah, and she said, and then he closed it. She said, hey, I want to hear more about it, not just one or two things.
0: Hmm.
2: He didn't like that.
0: No, I can imagine. And I can tell where...
2: He put her hand on the folder and slammed it shut.
0: I can tell...
2: I'm not satisfied.
0: Sure, I can tell where your daughter got her bravado from too, from her mum.
2: No, her dad.
0: Oh, okay. Meredith, lovely to hear from you, sweetheart. Thank you so much for calling through.
2: Thank you, Phil. Lovely to hear you. I hope I hear you again sometime.
0: Well, all until next week, next Friday, so you ring any time you want, okay?
2: Well, David Pemberthy in Adelaide, he's gone overseas for 6 months.
0: 6 months? Crikey, that's bigger than the breakfast announcers' holidays, and I thought they had a load.
2: And they're all upside down in Adelaide, like Leif Forrest is off tomorrow, he's back Wednesday, but the morning show are different, the mid-morning show are different.
0: Crikey. Well, I'll be here for you, I promise.
2: Oh, you are sweet.
0: All
2: right. Thank you.
0: Good on you, Meredith. Lovely to talk to you. 131873 is our number. Got a few people on the phone there. Tony, Chris, Nicholas. Oh, Nicholas. And Peter, I'll get to you after this, guys.
3: 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With those iconic recipes, local ingredients and old-fashioned firm shortcrust pastry. Now entering a new era. Drop in and meet Dan, who's up for a Cranston's.
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0: Morning to the very great Simon Owens at 3AW, who said, Phil, just with the time calls, why don't you have the guy who's pressing the buttons do them out of the ad break so they can go, you know, like 22 after 12 on the Eastern Seaboard, etc. Now back to Phil O'Neill. So it's not your problem. Well, it would be because that's Graham next door. And Simon, you don't want him telling people anything, to be honest with you, because he's Scottish for a start, and that should explain everything, right? We'll have people ringing up complaining because he'll be giving time calls with attitude. Again, as I mentioned, he's Scottish. Colin says on the email, why is nobody stating the full quote from Paul Hogan? She's a pelican, yeah. This is Hogan's quote. She's a pelican, yeah. Outrageous. So racist. It sounds very much like this stupid buffet over here. Trump. Hogan told the Australian Financial Review on Sunday. Haven't seen that, so look into that, but I know the quote that you're talking about. A few people on the text as well. I'll get to them in just a sec. Thanks so much for texting through, but I've got to get to Tony, because Tony thought he was next before Maggie, and I didn't realise that, and now he's not happy. I'm sorry. Can I apologise?
12: It's okay. Good morning, Philip.
0: Good to talk to you, Tony, and I apologise. Yeah, I didn't know what the pecking order was. You can blame Francis. We'll throw him under the bus.
12: Phil, multiculturalism. In the 70s, Al Grasby ruined this country. Australians are fed up with multiculturalism. And don't ever forget, what about these islander people, Pacific Islander Maoris? I confront one-on-one of these people. They're never going to be Australians. No, I'm a New Zealander. No, I'm a Maori. I'm a Tongan. They love Australia, but they come to their heritage, and that's their nature of their belief, right? They're always going to be Tongan. They're always going to be Maori. They're going to be always Samoan. They're going to be Tahiti. They're going to always be Greek. They're going to be always Italian. I'm an Italian. I had an argument with an Italian bloke the other day. No, what, you call me a racist and that. I said, no, what are you doing in Australia? He goes, I like Australia, but I'm Italian blood first. Italian comes number one. And he called me a racist. I'll call him a wog. So I told him I'd get stuck. And they'd argue, nearly punch up, you know? So, no, these people don't. When people ring up Talkback Radio, your station and the other station I listen to, and that say, Italians and Greeks and this thing. Well, no, you'll be surprised. A lot of islanders, Italian Greeks, Yugoslavs are still believe on their country. They don't believe in Australia.
0: But if you come from
12: this country, in the 1970s, from Fraser to Hawke and the rest of them, the whole lot of them.
0: Yeah, but let me ask you this though: do you consider yourself to be a Kiwi or an Australian?
12: No, I'm an Australian Anglo-Saxon. I'm anti-immigration.
0: Right, but you're from New Zealand, like though, nation, right?
12: No, listen, I like One Nation, but you look at the One Nation, unless they change their policies, their political view, which they change, we should change, is 130,000. The Labour lefties are 250,000. The Liberal lefties are about, 170,000, and that's 130,000. I thought One Nation would be, for 5 to 10 years, nothing.
0: Can I ask you this, though? Can I ask you this, though?
12: Because I'm an Australian Anglo-Saxon.
0: I was born in England, so I consider myself to be English, but I live in Australia, so I also consider myself to be Australian. If somebody comes from Italy, they would always be Italian, even though they So does it matter that you call yourself an Italian Australian?
12: Yeah, but Phil, I want them to be an Australian before they be their heritage. But you confront them one on one. It's all right talking about it. Be in the real world. Like I say to their radio station, your station, go out in the street, talk to and confront them one on one. They will never be Australian. They said, I'm Tongan, I'm Samoan, even Asian Australians.
0: But is it okay if somebody? But let me ask you this: is it okay if somebody who was born in Italy or somebody who is Greek to call themselves a Greek Australian? Does multicultural world,
12: the young ones, of course, they learn English here in Australia, but if you ask them one-on-one, confront them in even a nicer way, I'm Greek. They're never going to say I'm Australian. They're not Australian, sorry. So this issue about when people say, Phil, when people say, oh, the Italians migrated there. Well, no.
0: But I disagree with you, Tony. I don't have a problem with somebody. If I meet somebody who's Greek.
12: Multiculturalism, the Grasby, that's why Australians don't like immigration, because all these people have come and you can blame Grasby and the Fraser government. Now, all your Liberal supporters have got to remember that. It was the Fraser government started to bring out multiculturalism and all these, and Grasby, and then Whitlam, and then Hawke, and that. and it's still continuing.
0: Yeah, but I don't see how this, if this is the, you know, interpretation of monoculturalism.
12: I'm a national, I'm Australian nationalist.
0: Yeah, but if this is the interpretation of monoculturalism, okay, so monoculture, does that mean that you are no longer Greek if you are Greek, or you're no longer Italian, for example, if you're Italian or a Kiwi or an Englishman, well, you're just an Australian? Because if I'm in a, if I'm in a taxi with someone who's a taxi driver, and I say to the taxi driver, where are you from, mate? And he goes, you know, a couple of days, I'm from Australia. I'll go, no, no, mate, no, no, no, where are you from? Oh, I'm Greek.
12: No, but that's wrong. He's in a, he should be saying, if he's an Australian citizen, or if he's born in Australia, he should say Australia. He's not. He's saying Greek.
0: Yeah.
12: That's not going to change, Phil. Multiculturalism, the immigration that Grasby started, and continue with, started by the Fraser government, and continue with Labor, Liberal, Tweedledum and Tweedledoo. And don't ever think all your Liberal supporters, the Labor, yes, Labor's communist left, the Green left, yes. The Liberal Party, they bought it too, under the Fraser government, and even
0: John Howard. But if you come to Australia, and you're Greek or you're Italian,
12: Australian,
0: no, you, no, yeah, no, but you can't stop being Greek and you can't stop being Italian. Yeah, but it doesn't. You can't suddenly go,
12: I'm Australian and my the Aborigines are the only people that say I'm Australian. Then they say Aborigine, but they're Australian. They never say I'm black or whatever, or from whatever. The only people I speak to, I speak to all sorts of people, nice people. Not against anyone. They're good, nice people. All I'm saying is that every single nationality from Tongan to Samoan, and look at the crime rate at Shalvin, Tregear of the islands and back of Penrith. Never hears of that. The islanders don't get tech. I'm talking about the immigration problem in this country.
0: We're all partly due to immigration, and that's Aboriginals can say they're Australian because they haven't come from Ireland, for example.
12: Phil, look at Campsie, look at Berwyn, don't believe me, go and look at Hurstville, look at the suburb of Sydney. How many am I sacking?
0: But it doesn't matter. The argument here is if you come to Australia and you've got to stop being from Italian or Greek heritage.
12: You've got to have Australian culture.
0: It doesn't mean you have to lose the heritage of the country you came from, though. You can't
12: In America, the Afro-Americans, the black Americans, and the white Americans are all proud of Americans. Why is that? Why are they all?
0: With Australia than a lot of Greek and Italian immigrants. They're the ones who go, how are you, mate? And they try to bring in the Australian vernacular, and they go, how you doing, mate? Because they want to try and assimilate.
12: What you should be saying is that if you don't reach Australia, you go back where you come from. She's just, I reckon, I think One Nation, just go fully like the wrestling. Be a baddie.
0: Pauline Hanson. Now the WWE wrestler.
12: Everyone knows
0: me,
12: I follow professional wrestling.
0: All right, Tony. Good to talk to you, mate. Anything you want to add to that, by all means, you can. 131-873. I've got Chris on the phone, Nicholas and Peter also. I've got to get to them in just a second. I've got quite a few texts coming through. T wants me to call an ambulance for Frank.
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0: Somebody says, hey, don't tell me that's Chris from Broadie on the phone. He'll talk politics all night. Well, I'm going to get to people who ring because that's what people are doing, and also texting too, and I've got to mention your text. Hello, Maggie. How do we know that our Australian Indigenous population didn't settle in from elsewhere? Somebody actually sent me that on, it was on April Fool's Day. Did you hear, Phil, that members of Yothu Yindi, some of them were born in America, and I didn't. Francis and I, also now known, by the way, thank you, Graham, for reminding me, Francis is known as Aussie Frank. We pondered that one for ages, and then I went, oh, hang on, of course. It's April Fool's Day. Hey, Phil, get Tony off the line. Somebody else says, is he talking in caps? As in capital letters. And I got another one here as well from T. My father came from Italy very young, and he loves the country. And this from Wayne, who says, crikey, your caller Tony's off his head. Any chance he could be related to Bob Catter? Bob?
20: Don't say that, because that irritates me, and I punch blokes in the mouth for saying that.
0: All right, loads of people on the phone. I want to get to you before we get to the news. That's not likely to happen. But let me have a quick chat to Peter in Port Melbourne. How are you, mate?
21: Oh, yeah, good. Yourself?
0: I'm all right, mate.
21: First time speaking to you. Oh, yeah, you called Tony.
0: First time caller.
21: Someone else.
0: Hang on. First time caller with a bit of Bob Catter underneath it. Sorry, you have to play the first time caller when we have a first time caller. Peter, what did you want to talk about, my friend?
21: I want to talk about the problems that everyone is kicking up a stink with, these auction problems in Victoria, Melbourne and Sydney, New South Wales. They're saying that us people who need to buy a house are going to have troubles of buying a house with a $100,000 discount.
0: Right.
21: Why is the media making fake news saying that it's going to be harder for first-time buyers to buy a house when houses are dropping by $100,000? Can you explain that to me, please?
0: Well, that is a good question, but I didn't realise that information was being put out there. Where are you hearing that?
21: It's all over the news. Freo W is saying it.
0: Okay.
21: Herald Sun is saying it. Realestate.com is saying it. The Age is saying it. They're saying that it's making it worse, the fact that investors don't have the upper hand against a home buyer to be able to buy a house. And since they've been kicked out of the market for a house that it's established, it's going to make it harder for people to buy a house that's established with $100,000 less.
0: All right. Well, I'll tell you what, later this morning, I'm talking to a bloke called Garth Davis later this morning. He's a real estate agent and a property expert. I want to talk to him about that. Then I'll ask him, you know, his opinion on that, because also he wants to basically.
21: One more thing I'll say to you.
0: Yeah, go on.
21: One thing I'll say is that so I've got two kids, and probably about six weeks ago or a month ago, I was really worried that how my kids are going to be able to buy a house, because I bought my first house in 2011. cost me $600,000. My house is worth 1.5 now.
0: Yeah.
21: Now, if you look at the next 25 years, when they hit 30, or 110 and 13, by the projection of what we've been going for the last 26 years, that house is worth $3 billion.
0: Yeah, if it goes that way.
21: My kids will never be able to buy a house for $3 million.
0: Well, that's the issue then, isn't it?
21: But now they've fixed it. There's no growth. They're saying it's going to get less growth.
0: Yeah, but the problem is that a lot of young people are getting in over their head, and now they're finding that their mortgage is actually worth more than the house itself.
21: Wait. It's worth more when you sell it. You don't sell it.
0: Right.
21: Everyone buys cars under a lease program. The one by the fifth year, the car's worth zero for depreciation-wise.
0: What about
21: you don't sell it, it's not worth zero.
0: What about if the interest rates keep...
21: worth something.
0: If the interest rates keep going up, though, then you're going to find that you can't afford to repay the mortgage because you've...
21: It's a free market.
0: Right.
21: We're living in a free market. The market has to go up and down, doesn't it? Hmm. Nothing's fixed. We don't live in a communist system, do we?
0: But it hasn't been going down that much. It's mostly going up.
21: It's going up, yes. If you look at 2007 and 2008, when John Howard got out, interest rates were 9%. Houses were $400,000.
0: Mm.
21: Now houses are at $600,000, $700,000. They're at 6%, 6.5%. I remember I used to work in subdivisions when they released land and that. Once the government changed from government released land in Victoria, they went to a private sector. A private sector cuts up enough land for themselves to make a profit.
0: Right.
21: They used to hold out acres and acres and hectares of land for when the market dropped. So when people think the government's going to build land, government's not build houses for people anymore. That's long gone. That probably happened 30, 40 years ago. Everything's privately owned. Everything's privately made.
0: Peter, I'll leave it there. Good to talk to you, my friend. Thanks so much for calling through. So Garth Davis is an estate agent and property expert. His argument is that Treasurer Jim Chalmers has faced the wrath of Nationals leader Matt Canavan over what they've called the budget flop. So we'll talk to him a bit later about that. We'll bring that into the conversation as well. Michael in Werribee, how are you?
1: Good morning, Phil. Your first time caller too, mate.
0: Oh, hang on. I've got to get the jingle. It's getting a good workout this morning. It's lovely to have you here, Michael. Welcome to the party that never ends, my friend.
1: Oh, good on you, Phil. Appreciate it, Phil.
0: What did you want to mention? Yeah. What did you want to talk about, Mike?
1: Peter, it's a good idea. What I was talking about, the real estate, something had to be fixed, like the way it was going, like for the young ones. They had to get a chance to get into the market. I agree with that, but what I'm really upset about is the actual capital gains tax on the shares. I found that a way of opportunity for incentive to get ahead, like with local shares, what have you, or American shares. And that way there, that can go towards the house. Like if you make some gains, you can put some away for a house. But now the tax is going to be like on grape stocks. It's going to be up to like 47% plus.
0: Yeah, well, that's, you know, kids, the generations coming after us now, their priorities seem to be no longer saving money, no longer about buying a house because they figure they're never going to be able to afford it. And also no longer the priority of having kids as well. So, you know, I don't know whether this is going to be a cyclic thing, it's a generational thing, but, you know, whether or not the boat will right itself or whether or not we're just going to keep going in the direction we're going, where we will have a whole generation of people who don't own houses.
1: True. And then another thing with the populate, it wasn't liberal. They said populate or perish after World War II, was it?
0: That's right. Yeah, yeah, that's the problem.
1: Prime Minister Chafty, Chafty, he said it. He was a Labor Prime Minister back in those days because we had to build the Snowy,
0: and
1: Shell. In Geelong here, Shell was a lot of migrants from overseas, England, were everywhere, Yugoslavia, everywhere. And I don't know, there wasn't an issue. Everybody worked. We got along. My dad, we're Italian background. My dad came out when he was only 5 with my grandfather. We started market gardening, growing vegetables and that for the markets. And a lot of the guys around here too. We mixed up with the Australians. And they were best friends growing up, best friends with the Aussies.
21: and no issues. So I don't know what the big, it's all, I think it's the media. We've got to be careful because the hate and division is very bad. We don't want to get like England, like that type
0: of. I agree with you. Michael, I've got to go, mate, but it's great to talk to you. Graham's given me the wind up because we've got the news coming up. But, mate, really appreciate your call, Michael.
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3: Hey, John and Rob, Chris, Nicholas and Wayne, hang on a sec, guys. 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
4: Hello, I'm Alex Riddell. Australia and Vanuatu have inked a $500 million security treaty following months of negotiations. Federal politics reporter Nelson Scott.
5: Last year, the Prime Minister flew to Port Vila to sign a security pact, only for it to fall apart on the day of his arrival. 10 months later, Anthony Albanese has inked a watered-down version of the Nakamal Agreement alongside his Vanuatu counterpart in Canberra. The treaty cements Australia as the Pacific nation's primary policing partner and bans foreign defence bases in the country amid an ongoing battle for influence with China. Mr. Albanese claims it will make the Pacific safer.
6: We want a resilient, sovereign and connected region.
5: Vanuatu PM Jotham Napat says the deal deepens an already strong bond.
7: To strengthen the partnership between our two countries.
5: Australia is expected to sign a similar agreement with Fiji next month. Nelson Scott, Canberra.
4: British actress Dame Penelope Keith has died at the age of 86. Her family said she died peacefully at her home after a battle with cancer. She was best known for starring in The Good Life and To the Manor Born.
8: Richard de Vere, can you see that man as Lord of the Manor of Grantley? Now, don't you be beguiled by that smooth tongue and those rugged good looks. The ability to run an historic estate is in the blood. This is something you can buy at Sainsbury's.
4: A public inquiry has been held in Perth into Australia's $368 billion AUKUS deal. The partnership between Australia, the UK and the US would see WA operate nuclear-powered submarines. Inquiry Commissioner and former politician Peter Garrett says there's a lot of confusion over the specific details.
9: Properly understanding AUKUS is absolutely essential to them being able to live confidently in this part of the world, confident that their money is being spent well as taxpayers, confident that the plans around AUKUS as we understand them are well thought through.
4: The hopes of finding more survivors in Venezuela's twin earthquakes are beginning to fade as the death toll reaches at least 1,450. The BBC's Will Grant is in one of the hardest hit areas.
10: The small coastal town of Catiela Mar is the site of some of the worst devastation caused by last week's dual earthquakes. The town has been so widely damaged. Along many streets, there are more flattened buildings than there are structures still standing. Despite some 14,000 troops being deployed to the state of La Guaira, some residents have complained that most of the rescue work was done by ordinary people who took it upon themselves to save their neighbours or crawl into collapsed homes to pull out survivors and bodies. Increasingly, with so many dead bodies still encased in the rubble, the authorities are concerned about the possibility of a major public health threat.
4: In finance, one Australian dollar buying 69 US cents.
2: Clark Rubber. All things pool, foam, rubber and commercial cleaning. 994RO. Your sport now.
4: Day one of Wimbledon has already seen a couple of upsets. Craig Gabriel was there.
11: The All-Russian match has seen the first upset in a tense five-setter. Roman Safiulin, who's making his way back after a lengthy injury break, has beaten the 12th seed and close friend Andrei Rublev 6-4, 6-7, 3-6, 6-3, 7-6, with that fifth set breaker being 14-12. And French Open finalist Maya Falenska has been beaten by Thai player Manachea Sawangakeo 2-6, 7-5, 6-2. Jessica Pegula and Rafa Hodda had wins Collins, Craig Gabriel, Wimbledon.
4: For the Origin decider, Bradman Best, Stephen Crichton and Liam Martin have been recalled for New South Wales, while Dolphins flyer Jack Bostock will make his debut on the wing. In the AFL, scans have shown Swans forward Joel Amati has suffered a partial tear of his Achilles tendon, sidelining him for 10 weeks.
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1: Possible shower across Capricornia again today. Rocky heading for a top of 25 degrees after a minimum of 14. Yeppoon today getting to 23, Gladstone 24, Billawheeler 25.
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1: Morning, good to be here with you and filling in, of course, for Tony McManus. What's happened, though, is because we've got all of these extra new stations, we've also got extra calls and we're a lot busier. And I've kind of, now I've got a whole bunch of people waiting on the hold, on hold on the phone, and also texts I haven't got to, so I better get through these, otherwise people will be waiting forever. I do apologise for that. David says, why'd you give Tony the time of day? Well, you know what? If you ring up, you're allowed to come on and say whatever you want, you know, within reason, of course. Louise says, so there, and then just a whole bunch of funny faces on the, you know, exasperated icons on her email as well. A couple of texts and I'll get to the phone. How are you, Tony? On behalf of all immigrants and listeners named Tony, I'd like to apologise for him. That was Tony. Good to hear from you. Hope Jen's okay too, by the way. Maggie, good to get your text too. Rob says you should play Salvador Smith songs. I'm an Aussie, yes I am, sums up all of Australia. Ted says, where are they conducting the polls? Labor Party's union headquarters? The Liberal Party has no hope of getting anywhere until they get rid of the Turnbull Labor. That's what he says too. Hello there. Paul in Adelaide, how are you? A listener from the old SAFM days from Adelaide. Don't people in the eastern states have clocks? Well, you know what, Paul? Don't get me started, because if I do, I'll have to keep giving the time call. Loads of other texts. Sorry I haven't got to them yet, but I do appreciate them. And also, Justine, good to hear from you. Hope you had a good time at the gym yesterday as well. Let me get to the phone. There's loads of people on hold, including John in Camden. How are you, John?
2: Good, thanks, mate. Mate, I was just ringing up. I'm Aussie. I'm First Fleet. Like, we come over in the First Fleet. I've always been Aussie. How many generations does it take you to become an Aussie? You know, like, people are born here with their Greek parents.
1: Mm.
2: They're Aussies, man. But how many generations does it take them to say that they're Aussies?
1: Yeah. And I see the point that you're making, and I also understood the point that Tony made, but if you say to somebody, where you're from, mate, and they go, you know, St Kilda, whatever, you go, yeah, I know that, but you're Greek, where are you from? Do you know what I mean? So does it become, is monoculture, does that mean that your previous heritage comes after your Australian citizenship, or is it completely irrelevant?
2: No, but I'm saying if they're born in Australia, two generations in Australia.
1: So yeah. I see your point, and that is a good point.
2: It, like, they've got great heritage, yeah. Cook the food and you know, food and culture, but they're Australian men. I can't understand it.
1: But, yeah, isn't it also important to embrace the heritage of where you came from as well? Or does that, the point is, do we then just discard, and I don't know why we're talking about Greek and Italian, but with somehow we have, so let's stick with that. If you're, you know, of Greek or Italian heritage and you live in Australia, does that mean then that you no longer recognise or honour your heritage of your previous country?
2: I mean, I can understand what you're saying there. Yeah, I can understand.
1: And I can get the point that you're trying to make, and Pauline Hanson has to make as well. But also, you know, you also should be proud of where your parents came from and your grandparents as well. And that doesn't mean that you stop being Greek or Italian, because you wouldn't find more prouder Australians than a lot of people that have come from Europe. And
2: I'll go a good example. My sister married an Italian bloke. He was born in Australia.
1: Hmm.
2: Right, so now I laugh about this. They call her Nuna, not Nana or Grandma, and then they say, "Oh, do you want a drink of aqua? You want a drink of aqua? Like, come on."
1: All right, good to talk to you, mate. Thank you so much for your call there. I appreciate that, John. And I think John may have actually said a little naughty word there too, by the way, inadvertently. I know it was an accident, John, but you've probably caught on the wrong night, because he accidentally threw the F word in there. And as a result, Graham, who, as we know, is Scottish, he's got the finger on the button ready to go. So no issue, John, but I had to dump you on that one because of the fact that you said the F word, because it's part of the Australian vernacular. I wonder if we'll ever get to the stage where we'll just have on the radio, you know, people saying swear words and we just go, well, politicians say it now. Can I take another call, Graham, or do I have to wait a few more seconds? I can take a call now? No, don't take a call? Yes, I can take a call. Crikey, he's Scottish, not just in language, but in hand signals as well. Rob, how are you, mate?
2: Not bad, mate. I can't believe what I'm hearing. Mum and dad come from overseas. Mum at 18, dad was about 20, 21. They came out here for a reason, like to work, because there was jobs that needed filling. They did jobs that no one wanted to do. And yet they needs to realise they pay taxes, they abide by Australian law, and most importantly, they speak the language. And when people come here and do all that, they call themselves whatever they want. And there's a real difference between people call themselves. They've contributed to society. They help their fellow neighbours out. So, in actual fact, my parents here, they call them, might call themselves Macedonian European, but they're probably more Aussie than people that actually were born here.
1: Yeah, and we'll make more of an attempt to assimilate too, and I get that too. And this is the problem that some cultures don't assimilate, but how then do you draw a line between, right, well, these people have accepted being Australian, whereas these people haven't, so therefore do you decide that, I mean, to me, that seems to be very difficult to go, well, okay, you're not saying the word mate when you finish a sentence, so therefore we don't consider you to, you know, have adopted any part of Australia. Because I was born in the UK and I consider myself English, but I also consider myself more Australian, but I was born in England. So that's, you know, where I came from. What country do I love out of all of the countries in the world? Australia, obviously, because I live here and I love it. But it doesn't mean that I'm not English anymore.
2: Yeah, I mean, you as an individual, you know, you get along with people, you make an effort. Like I said, again, you work, you pay taxes, you know, you built the Australian dream. So who cares what you call yourself?
1: Yeah. Yeah, no, I agree with that. And it's good to talk to you, Rob. Thank you so much, mate. I appreciate that. Let me get to Wayne as well. I've got a lot of calls to get through, and I don't want to leave people on hold too long. Wayne, how are you, mate? What did you want to mention? Morning.
3: Oh, mate, sensational. Sounding absolutely unreal, Phil.
1: God bless you.
3: Phil O'Neill, the Knights have just come alive. They've come alive again. You're back on the radio. There's millions of people driving up and down the highways that absolutely... You're making their night. It's like sitting around a big table, Phil, with all your mates, and you're just having a bit of a chin wag, and you know, getting stuff off your chest and getting opinions off people. But I digress a little bit.
1: Well, thing is that what we do too here on the show, and I appreciate those very kind words, what we do on this overnight show for, you know, the regulars, is it has become a family. And as I mentioned to the regular listeners who ring in, we talk to each other, and I certainly speak to them more than I speak to anybody else in my family, except for my wife. And when I'm sort of thinking about things on a day-to-day basis, I think, oh, you know what? Kim in Brisbane would love to know about that. Or I'll be reading a story and I'll go, you know what, that's one for Nicholas. I can't wait. Or Siv, can't wait for them to ring up. And that's the great thing is, you know, we really do, this, one of the joys of doing this type of radio is it's great that we can all actually get on and have an opinion and not be judged by it. Unless, of course, I disagree with what you're saying, in which case I'll hang up on you.
3: And look, I'll tell you what, I listen to all sorts of radio stations from all over the countryside, and 2GB in Sydney is just absolutely top notch. It really is.
1: And oh mate, you're doing well here. You might even be on a promo if we had one.
3: Absolutely. Look, chuck me in. I can jump on the side of the microphone anytime you like. Like I said, I digress a little bit.
1: Yeah, go on.
3: I'm a 60s child. I'm a 60s child, and mum and dad, they came early through the 40s, and the situation now is we got into property in the 90s, but property now has gone a quantum leap, and there's diminishing returns. Where it's just of my youngest son, we've worked it out. He literally cannot ever afford to buy in Sydney ever.
1: Yeah, that's a situation that you've got to be realistic about, isn't it? And maybe we've got such a cultural change here? Because I don't own, because I'm too stupid to buy when I had money and now it's too late. You know, I'm 63, I'm never going to get any loan. But I've only rented my whole life. It probably will be detrimental to me down the track when I retire and I've got no money. But it hasn't held me back in my life. You know, I'm glad that I made the decisions that I did. You know, down the track, I wish I'd bought a house, but I also have been lucky to live the life that I've wanted to live. There seems to be so much focus on young people buying a house. Maybe that's not the focus that it used to be when we were younger.
3: Well, it's quite incredible. You know, like 950K under this
1: focus that it used to be when we were younger.
3: Well, it's quite incredible. You know, like 950K under this.

0: southwest of Sydney, and 8,000 bucks to the Housing Commission. Now, that property, here we go. This is fact. Anyone can check this up at some stage or other. $36 a month. So $9 a week to rent it from the Housing Commission, or $10 a week to buy it. So 40 a month to buy it, $36 a month to rent it. And, mate, that's where it's gone from 1960-ish to now, where, mate, you're up for $1,500 a week.
1: Yeah, and also you're at the behest of the interest rates and the banks too. But, you know, it's always been a rite of passage. You think, like, you know, when we were younger, okay, you leave school, you get married at about, you know, maybe 21, 22, then you buy a house and then you have a couple of kids. But that whole idea, that whole sort of blueprint of the way, you know, we used to live, I don't think that that's actually equitable or possible at the moment.
0: Yeah, well, It's the government's fault, because they're all in cahoots. I speak to people that have political affiliations, and they're all behest to big corporations that carve up small blocks of land. That's all they do. I see it around. I'm out near the airport, the Nuba Airport, and mate, that's all they do. They just do a little 5 acre, a little 10 acre. They'll do 40 blocks of land, and they'll make it so competitive, and the prices are just going. Well, Southwest Sydney here now, 400 square meters, $1.1 million just for dirt.
1: Crazy yeah. Money, inexplicably crazy money. I better go, Wayne, you ring anytime, mate.
0: Thanks, mate. Love your work.
1: Good to talk to you. Thank you so much. Hang in there, Lynn and Paul, and also Chris. Nicholas is there as well. Nathan and Siv. Got to get to you all in just a moment. We've got to get to our footy tipper as well. But yeah, maybe, you know, the whole idea of leaving school, getting married, having kids, buying a house, maybe that's just not on people's radar anymore. 131-873 is the number.
2: It's the biggest secret in town, but don't keep it to yourself. 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It's the 4RO Perry's IGA Secret Sound. And right now, it sounds like this. Yes, the 4RO Perry's IGA Secret Sound. 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Weekday mornings after 8 and again after 5 each afternoon. Thanks to Perry's IGA, Wandle, Dean Street and Yeppoon. On the talk of Central Queensland, 990.

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2: Look at all these calls. Look at all of these texts. Bear with me if I don't get you a text straight away. Gene said not everybody wants to buy a house. That's been going on for decades. Also, Maggie, I got your text. Hindsight, home ownership, what about the children and the children's children? Well, that's true as well. Unless, of course, you are like me and you don't have children, in which case you can be as selfish as you want. Hello, Barry. Phil, I've got good neighbours from Europe. Greece, been here 40 years. I mentioned a current affair in big news stories and they shrugged their shoulders. They don't know. And they didn't even know it was Anzac Day this year. Well, if they don't know about a current affair, then I'm sorry, but you're right, that's bloody un-Australian. He says they only watch SBS news too, so there you go, that was Barry. Maureen said, I started in 67 as a shop assistant, earned $18 per week. Also, Paul says, Pat Panetta on the weekend was playing a clip from Goodfellas, and there were about 300 F-bombs. Oh, one or two slipped through. Well, he was taking a risk. David loves Australia, but he also loves China. I've been watching the World Games, World Cup Games. They haven't had one welcome to country. Somebody said they're on the text as well. Maureen, how are you? I'm looking for some simple tips on how to live with arthritis of the knee. I've been to the doctor and physio. We did an interview about that, Maureen. Let me see if I can find that and dig that up and play it for you as well. As I mentioned, loads of people on the phone. I'm going to get through as many as I can now and also get to the footy tipper. So bear with me, Siv, Nathan, David, Chris, Nicholas, Lynn, Paul, Nicole and Michael, who are on the phone. In fact, Chris from Broadmeadows has been on the hold for ages. Apologise for that. Chris, how are you, mate? What did you want to mention?
3: Oh, no, I was going to talk politics, but I know, I think I'll give that a scrap. Well, you know how we had Watergate all those years ago? I asked Mike Jeffries about 8 months ago on TGV.com, what's the situation with Biscuitgate at 2GB.com?
2: Oh, I tell you, well, you know, that. Finally, you should mention that. So we had lousy biscuits going back at least a year, and then I went into Clinton Maynard's office and I found out that he had really, really nice biscuits. And so I decided that it was, you know, my duty as his fellow work buddy to put my hand in his biscuit tin until it turned into a huge incident. But it's funny you should say that, because tonight I felt like a biscuit and I hadn't had, there's no nice ones here, but Maynard's still got some nice ones in his biscuit jar. I went up, put my hand in there, it was stale.
3: Oh, that's not good. Well, you know, during the 90s, people thought I was a bit of a cracker, you know, a bit of a loose
2: biscuit, yeah,
3: on Melbourne overnight. And I sent you in some screenshots of from the 1278 days of Fred over before it switched signals with Magic 693.
2: I saw those. That was from you. I wondered who they came from. You sent me about half a dozen, including something from the ANC, I noticed, too.
3: Yeah, that was from Nelson Mandela.
2: Yeah, saw that.
3: That would have been in the latter part of the 90s. As he was released from jail, serving time, 17 years, for no actual crime committed because of, there was a word they used for it at the time, apartheid or something.
2: Yeah.
3: Oh, yeah, they toppled apartheid, and then he became candidate for the African National Congress to be president of South Africa at the time,
2: Yeah, that's right. Thank you so much for that, Chris. I did see that too, by the way, and I wondered where they came from. I thought I'd been awarded something by the ANC from Nelson Mandela. But, you know, maybe I should have just looked a little closer. Thank you, mate. Lynn in Caboolture. How are you? Good morning, Lynn.
4: Good morning. How are you going? Is everything all right?
2: Yeah, I'm very well, and I'm glad to be talking to you, Lynn.
4: Yes, well, I was just listening to them talking about being Australian, un-Australian, all this other jazz. You know, we live in the most beautiful country in the world, and if you're privileged to live here, work here, you've got a house, you've got a roof over your head, food on the table. I know that's not true for a lot of people, but for most families, it is. And if you can't call yourself an Aussie, what are you doing here? You know, I don't understand. If you might have ties, my family go back, we have we were migrants, but I'm an Aussie first, and so should they be.
2: Yeah, I hear what you're saying.
4: I don't understand it.
2: I hear what you're saying, but then again, if you say to someone, where are you from, mate, and they go, I'm an Aussie, then you'll go, yeah, I know that, but where are you originally from? Because, and we're only asking that because we're Aussies, we're interested in where people come from. So,
4: yes, but if you're born here...
2: If you're born here, then you're an Aussie,
4: Your parents might have been born somewhere else, and say, well, I do have heritage from such and such, but I'm an Aussie.
2: Yeah.
4: I'm from here.
2: Well, that's a good point.
4: And if they can't recognise that point, if they can't recognise it, well, they should go back to the country that they're familiar with, that they want to be with. Well, let them go back there and see how long they last. I bet they'll be back here real quick.
2: And you're absolutely right, but I think the point we were making was if you have come from another country to live in Australia, you've lived here for 40 years, and again, go back to the Greek and the and Italian heritage, you still are a Greek or an Italian Australian.
4: By birth. But when you take it, if you become a naturalised Australian...
2: Yeah, I agree with you. I'm more than happy to split hairs on that and say you're absolutely right.
4: Yeah, the other point I want to make is too about the incorrect language on radio and in Parliament. I think there should be standards. We have to start keeping those standards, because if we start using incorrect language even in Parliament and on the radio, I just think that we're going downhill. We're going backwards. We're not being polite. We're being inconsiderate, rude, and it's just not on as far as I'm concerned. I think we should start setting an example. Radio and Parliament. I heard they said a four-letter word in there the other week, and I was appalled, because they are supposed to be the epitome of quality people, but they're not.
2: I totally agree with you.
4: So, you know, our children have got nothing to look up to, no one to look up to. What sort of standard is that? Is it setting for the rest of the world?
2: But you know what, and you've got very strict rules in radio too, though, Lynn, so we can't swear, and I don't think there's a place for it, but I agree with you as well that politicians shouldn't swear because they have a certain stature that, you know, we all aspire to or should aspire to. But I think it started with Donald Trump, who now pretty much swears whenever, you know, he's doing a press conference or whatever, not all the time, but he does do that. And I think everybody else has suddenly thought, oh, if he's doing it and he's populist, but also he has, you know, great supporter base, maybe...
4: laws as we did. It used to be an offence. Did you know it was an offence to swear over the telephone many years ago?
2: Is that right? I didn't know that.
4: That's way back in the Communications Act, way, way back.
2: Wow.
4: But, you know, we've let things slide, and I think it's about time we pulled up. And also I think our DJs really, really need to be able to speak correctly and pronounce words correctly. I pulled up someone on the ABC the other day because you know what a debutante is, and you know they make their debut.
2: Yep.
4: Well, the DJ said debut.
2: Okay, well, there's no excuse for that. But do you say debutante? Because I would say debutante.
4: That's debutante.
2: Debutante.
4: Debutante. Oh. They make their debut and they're a debutante.
2: Right, okay, good. All right. Well, no, you're absolutely right. There's, you know, no reason or excuse to butcher the English language, especially on the ABC, because we're paying for that.
4: That's what I told them. We're paying that. That's taxpayer money. Their DJs should know how to speak English correctly, and all DJs should be able to speak nicely, correctly, without language, because it sets an example to the rest of the world, to the young people listening, because that's all they hear.
2: Mm.
4: And then you try and talk to someone young these days, and it's like, and I can't put three words together.
2: No, well, I think it was Orson Welles in 1984 who talked about newspeak. Well, we're there now. You know, everything is abbreviated in text speak.
4: It's not newspeak, it's bad speak.
2: Bad speak. Nice to talk to you, Lynn. Thanks so much. Drive carefully.
4: You too. Thank you. Bye-bye.
2: 131873 is the number. Got loads of people on the line. I do want to get you, so hang in there. Got your texts as well, but after this, I've got to talk footy with our footy tipper.
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2: Morning, Adam and Maggie, Michael, Rob, Dr. John, how are you? Jerry, Maureen, Jean, Maggie, do have your texts and I will get to them in just a moment. On the show, for our regular listeners, you would know that we do NRL footy tipping. There's a radio station footy tipping competition that goes on here as well. Our footy tipper is called Michael. But believe it or not, the guy that's in the lead at the moment, a guy called Michael McLaren, you could see why I got his name wrong, because just like the Sex Pistols manager, he's an anarchist. And he's decided to take it upon himself by not doing his own footy tipping, but by getting one of his listeners to do his footy tipping, which I think is a blasphemy, sacrilege, and basically cheating, because, you know, he's not making his own tips, and yet he's claiming the number one position on the footy tipping table, which, again, for me, it's, you know, why would you get one of your listeners to do the footy tipping for you when you could do it yourself? Anyway, let's get to my footy tipper. Good to talk to you, Michael. How have you been?
14: Good, thanks, Phil. Morning, listeners.
2: So, you've been sending me while I was on holiday for a couple of weeks your tips. I've been putting them in. As you would know, you've been doing extremely well. But are you actually familiar with where we're at this particular stage?
14: I have no clue, but I know from the last time we spoke, out of 20 tips, we've got 15 right out of 3 weeks.
2: Okay. Well, what were we about a month ago? We were something like 10th, I think, on the table,
14: yeah,
2: weren't we?
14: Yeah, about 10th. Yeah,
2: 10th,
14: yep,
2: okay.
14: Yep.
2: And whereabouts are we for the NRL footy tipping for the year? We're over halfway in the season by now?
14: I think around 18 is coming up this weekend.
2: Okay, so we're past the halfway stage.
14: Yeah, correct.
2: Okay, all right. Well, this is the email that came out. Congratulations to Mark Geyer and Phil O'Neill, who tipped 7 out of 8 this week. This still
14: good
2: means
14: work.
2: That Michael McLaren, who, as we know, is cheating by getting one of his listeners to do it.
14: Yes.
2: Anyway, he still retained his lead on 88 points. However, I'd like to give you just an idea of where we're at this particular stage. Currently, and we were 10th a month ago, right?
14: Mm-hmm. Yep.
2: Currently in first place on the radio station presenters NRL tipping list is Michael McLaren on 88.
14: Mm-hmm. Yeah, cheap. Yes.
2: And in second point, so it's second place on 84 points in second place is Phil O'Neill.
14: No way. Second?
2: Hey?
14: Second?
2: Second. We're in second place.
14: And I said to you, remember a while ago, I said the only way is up?
2: I knew it, and I knew you weren't just quoting that song from Yaz just in a willy-nilly fashion. So here we are, champ. I knew, and I had faith all the way, and I think that it's about time that Roger pulled his head in.
14: And Wayne. Opposition leader.
2: And even Michelle, who's been, you know, curiously quiet last year's footy tipper, it's about time they bowed down to the champion.
14: Hey, we can't just stay level. We'll stay level head at the moment. You know, we could have all four round coming up. You know, we don't know yet.
2: So let's not jinx ourselves.
14: Above water.
2: That's it. Okay, so how do you feel? And I'll get your tips for tomorrow. But how do you feel, incidentally, with this next round? Do you feel like we could take this this pretender, Michael?
14: I think it's only five games this weekend. State of Origins again is on Wednesday week. Game three, Queensland.
2: Okay, well, and by the way, how's your team going? You're the Broncos, aren't you?
14: Yeah, too many injuries, not in form, season's over, so it's time to pack up.
2: No, well, don't give up yet, but, you know, Sea Eagles, crikey, my mate Brian, and of course Michelle's a Sea Eagle too.
14: Yes.
2: They would just
14: Fosball,
2: be loving.
14: Yeah,
2: the Fosball's on fire. As are you, my friend.
14: Yes, I can't believe that.
2: Can you believe it? You are the king. So, or at least the king, the heir to the throne. Let's talk tomorrow night. Let's keep going on the trajectory we're going. Roger says, isn't it funny how the two hosts who are cheating are leading the tipping competition? Well, I don't know.
14: Mark Iron and Ian McLaren, yeah.
2: Yeah, there
14: you go.
2: Exactly, Roger. So I think that's Roger's way of saying, okay, I also bow down to your superiority. Those are the words that he meant to type, and he'll probably type very soon.
14: Yeah, he'll type. We know the typos, yeah.
2: Yeah, exactly. Well done, champ. Let's talk tomorrow.
14: We'll talk 24, eh?
2: You
14: talk
2: got it. Soon, mate. Thank you very much. Come on, Roger. Give him the chance. The sci-fi classic, says Dr. John Logan's Run's 50 years old. You should interview Michael York about the film. I wonder, is he still with us? How everybody was terminated at the age of 30. I know the film and I know it well. They remade it with Justin Timberlake, of all people. I didn't even know Michael York was still alive. But yeah, classic film, Dr. John. I do appreciate that too. Thank you so much. Let me get to the phone. There's loads of people who are ringing through. And on the subject of films... Good morning, Nathan. How are you?
15: Good, thanks, Phil. How are you?
2: Nice to talk to you. You wanted to talk both movies and sport. In which order?
15: It doesn't matter which way how to do it. What sort of movie do you like to watch?
2: I like A24, anything that they make. They're an independent film company, although lately they've been bought out. But I like sort of... You know, offbeat. I'm not really a big fan of blockbusters, so I like something that's unusual. What do you like?
15: Not big scary movies and that sort of stuff.
2: Yeah, Sam likes that. My wife loves the horror movies, so we've seen all of them.
15: And it's now sports.
2: Yes.
15: What sort of sports do you like to watch?
2: I'm watching the football at the moment because I'm English. I want to watch England win, but also because I'm Australian. I also want to watch the Australian team win. But also I like boxing.
15: Okay. And I like car racing.
2: Oh, yeah.
15: Yep. And I'll follow the V8s.
2: Right. Okay,
15: When they are on the TV. And the sort of sports I like, and a bit of soccer as well.
2: Right. Have you been to Bathurst?
15: No. I only been to Sandown, down in Victoria, and Phillip Island Racetrack in where Phillip Island is.
2: Right. Who's your favourite Australian, V8 driver of all time?
15: It's been Craig Lowndes.
2: Yeah. We should try and get him on the show.
15: I listen to that if you did.
2: Yeah, okay, because we have a segment.
15: And people can ask him a few questions to ask, ring up and ask him off a few questions or something.
2: Of course, absolutely. I'll tell you what, I'll put you back to Francis. I don't know if we can get Craig Lowndes, but we'll put him in for our segment, which is called Peeping Tom. He's given me the thumbs up on that. So if we can get him on, we have a segment once a week called Peeping Tom, where we speak to, you know, famous Australians and famous international people about their careers. If we get Craig on, I promise you, you'll also be on and you can ask him a question. Okay, Nathan?
15: Yes, okay, thanks, Phil.
2: Absolute pleasure talking to you.
15: How's your holiday?
2: Yeah, good, mate. Yeah, it's getting a bit hard to adjust to being back, but I'm glad to be back because I miss all my friends.
15: Where'd you go?
2: Oh, nowhere. Went away to a bubble tent for one night, but that was enough. Okay. I like to lie on the couch. I don't like go. I'm at that age now where I don't like to go anywhere. You know, maybe the corner shop, but that's about it because I'm lazy now.
15: You want to put me back to Francis?
2: Yeah, you got it, mate. Hang on there a second. If we get Craig, we'll get you on the phone too. Morning, David. How are you?
16: G'day, Phil. How are you, mate?
2: Good, buddy. Good to talk to you.
16: As Andrew. Look, I'm ringing up just you've been discussing, what people say and can't say, all that. I'm beginning to think just, you know, we've become a little bit too precious.
2: Oh, absolutely. I agree with you.
16: You know, and, you know, I just quoted, you can say the same joke, exactly the same joke about two groups of people.
2: Yeah.
16: And I know, who's the bloke on the phone? I forgot.
2: Aussie Frank, Francis, yeah.
16: Yeah, okay. Now, I quoted the joke, and I suppose I know he's got his job to do, but he said to me, I might have to dump the joke.
2: Right.
16: And, okay, and I will start saying the joke if it gets dumped.
2: Well, I don't want to dump you. How about if you're even slightly concerned about it, we don't do that and we just talk about football? But you're right. It's funny, okay, though.
16: I will start the joke. You've probably heard it a million times.
2: No, Graham's going, please don't, because every time we dump someone, and if we do have to dump them, it takes ages before it builds back up and I can talk to them. Can we not do...
16: I find very disappointing, okay. Phil, you know.
2: But no, I hear you. I just don't want to dump you, and it's not up to me to decide whether or not a joke is funny or, in fact, whether a joke is going to insult somebody, but that's the world we live in at the moment, is like Ricky Gervais says, were you offended, or were you? Did you think you should be offended, and that's why? And
16: okay, Phil. Look, I appreciate what you're saying.
2: No, and don't get me wrong. And I'm all for a great joke. However, somebody somewhere is going to find it offensive. But you're right. We're now in a situation where you can't even say to somebody, you know, at work, "Hey, I like your haircut," or "I like that outfit you're wearing," because then you'll go, oh gosh, will that be misconstrued as, you know, me being sort of a sex pest or something like that? Even sometimes the women feel that way when I compliment their outfits as well. Can you give me the punchline to the joke?
16: The punchline is, first you borrow two eggs.
2: See, I like that. Do you know what? That's the way jokes should be. That... You should always just give the punch. No, I don't want to hear the rest of it.
16: Are you aware of the joke, Phil?
2: No, I'm not, but I like the punchline on its own. And that's, you know, we should just have a segment where you call up, you give me the punchline to an offensive joke, and then we laugh, and then it doesn't matter, you know.
16: Well, I'll give you the first.
2: No, I don't want to hear the first part because I want to play football song for you. Have you been watching the football?
16: Of course I have.
2: And what do you think?
16: Well, I am nervous because England just don't seem to, it's the same old
2: every single time.
16: Yeah.
2: But we've got Harry Kane. Have you noticed Harry Kane looks like if Prince William had hair and a bigger beard?
16: Yeah, that's right.
2: He would look like Harry Kane.
16: Yeah. Well, I remember years ago, do you remember that film that came out years ago that had Michael Caine and all the famous, The Great Escape or something like that it was called?
2: Mm-hmm.
16: And it was about when English prisoners of war played Germans a game of soccer.
2: I remember that, yep.
16: Yeah, and Michael Caine was the star. And I remember at the time when it came out, Harry Caine was just coming up. And as you know, I'm a West Ham fan.
2: Yeah, sorry for that.
16: Sorry about that, yeah. And I said, no, Not Michael Caine, Harry Caine. Sean Harry Caine.
2: You're only supposed to kick the ball in the net. Take care, David. And yeah, I appreciate you giving me the punchline for the joke, but not the whole thing.
16: Okay, mate.
2: Good on you, buddy.
16: Cheers, Phil.
2: Take care, Dave. Loads of people on the phone. John, Paul. No, not Ringo. John, Paul, Nicole, Michael, Bruce. Nicholas still, Steve, Nathan, Siv, hang on there a sec. I want to get to you before the news. I'm not going to get to everybody before the news. Just the thing about going national on this show is the phones are just completely full and I want to get everybody on.
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7: Margaret says on the text, Phil, why are you asking somebody in a taxi where they're from? To do so, you must be basing it on their accent or skin colour, and that's discriminatory, in my view, and serves this country no real good. The debate about one's heritage and or being Australian is interesting. I think the issue can be simplified by focusing on attachment theory and citizenship. And she goes on, it's rather a longer text, and I won't go to the whole one, but I disagree with you, Margaret, because I'm genuinely interested in people. And if I get into a taxi and I hear an accent, I would say, where are you from? Based on I'm interested in knowing what part of the world they're from and what this story is. Certainly I don't see it as being me discriminating about them because of their accent. And unless I said something that was, you know, obviously racist, in that case, that would be discriminatory, I think. Let's get to old mate who I haven't spoken to since I've been on holiday.
8: They're coming to take me away, haha.
7: And that would be Siv. How are you? You been well?
9: I have. They haven't taken me away yet, just good. So you know. Somebody actually said that last week. They wrote that in text. And I thought, well, that's nice of you. I'm glad you think of me that well that you wish I was taken away. That's fantastic.
7: But you chose the song. Did somebody hear your intro song and then they went, why are you doing that?
9: I did. I'm leaning right into it. It's the new expression. I don't like that expression.
7: No, I don't either. No, there's some things I don't like and leaning into it is... You're absolutely right. That really annoys me.
9: That's a topic. What expression do you dislike? You can totally fill the phones up until 5:30 Eastern Australian time.
7: Don't need it this morning. They're already full. But yeah, sorry. Carry on.
9: I don't like that one either. Look, just briefly, yeah, that whole thing about monoculture, being Australian. I mean, the arty-farty lot were stroking their beards and staring at their paintings and debating that ever since I was a kid. I mean, it's a never-ending debate.
7: Mm.
9: Yeah. You know, because everyone's got a view on what constitutes an Australian. I think the way I see it, we've got influences that are from the city, but a lot of our characteristics come from out there in the bush because the way people had to behave and had to survive. Well, I mean, you had to know certain things. You had to know how to survive in the harsh climates out there, and you had to know how to fend for yourself. And a lot of that character... we've just carried on into city life. And I think some of that might have some influence into our national character.
7: And also, it's good to have these conversations, even if they're brought up with maybe the intention wasn't meant to be about what does it mean to be Australia. But now, having mentioned the monoculture thing, we're talking on the radio about what it means to be Australia in, you know, a conversational and not a an aggressive fashion.
9: It's not a confronting thing, no.
7: Yeah, because that's not going to get anybody anywhere.
9: I disagree with that. Text about you shouldn't be asking. So people have asked me, I've been mixed up. Believe you me, I've had people mix me up for being Sri Lankan. But that has prompted me to explain my story. I don't mind doing it. Now, if you are going to then use it against me in an insult, that's a different thing. That would be discrimination. Or if you're going to refuse me a job or a position on that basis, that is discrimination. Not asking where you're coming from, where you've come from originally, that's about heritage, that's about ancestry, and all that good stuff. But I'm going to go because I said I'd be brief.
7: And I know you like to hang up on yourself, and that's good because your thing, and that's absolutely right. But you know, this is the thing, that people aren't being racist by saying where are you from. Australians are the most easygoing nation in the world, and everybody knows that, and everybody loves Australians. When you go overseas, they go, oh, Australian, right? Well, you know, they want to know about you.
9: Even the Brits who whinge about the bloody heat every 5 minutes because their climate, their houses weren't built for heat.
7: People around the world. Us. Yeah, you go to anywhere in America and then you say I'm Australian. They go, Australian. People love you and they assume that Australians are easy-go-lucky, happy people. And that's the culture that we want to really cultivate as well. The fact that
9: they think we are Austrian.
7: That's it, and there he goes. Siv, listen, I'm going to have to get to these calls after the phone, after the news. John and Paul, Michael, Steve, Nicholas and Bruce. I'm not used to having so many people on the line, obviously, now that we're national for the next 2 weeks. I want to get everybody's opinion on the radio, so please bear with me because I've got the news update coming up.
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5: Got a text here as well. Phil, Celtic or Rangers? Well, it's no point asking me because I'm not Scottish, but Graham is. And Graham said, Rangers all the way. So there you go. And he's about to jump on the plane and go all the way to the UK where he's going on a holiday. Well, there's not going to be a lot of time for holiday, of course, for Graham, because he's also going to be the only Australian reporter at the Commonwealth Games. Small disclaimer, that might not necessarily be true, but nonetheless, he's got accreditation for that. He's also going to go to Loch Ness. We have him sitting on the banks of Loch Ness with a fishing rod. He's going to try and catch the Loch Ness monster and a whole bunch more. We'll get his update.
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6: Hello, I'm Alex Riddell. The opposition says it's open to supporting stronger penalties for tech giants that breach the social media ban for under-16s. The federal government has introduced legislation to increase the fines for organisations that defy the laws to $99 million. The bill also gives the eSafety Commissioner greater powers to compel information from big tech companies. Nationals MP David Littleproud says any new penalties need to be enforced.
7: These tech companies already have the technology to be able to block these under 16-year-olds, but they don't want to do it because their advertising dollar predominantly comes for those under 18. So I think it's important that we take them on.
6: Dame Penelope Keith, best known for starring in British sitcoms The Good Life and To the Manor Born, has died at the age of 86.
8: I want to be as succinct as possible, Jerry. Christmas is cancelled because they won't deliver it. Well, I telephoned first thing this morning to check that they were redelivering our order, properly made up, and I was informed that they don't make deliveries on Christmas Day. Naturally, I asked to speak to the highest authority in the building.
9: Naturally, who did you get?
8: Fred.
6: In a statement, her family revealed Penelope Keith died peacefully while living with cancer at her home in Surrey, where she had lived for more than 50 years. An extension of the fuel tax reduction has passed through federal parliament. The excise will be lowered by 16 cents for each litre of petrol and diesel until August 2nd. The road user charge for heavy vehicles will also come down over the same period. A survivor of the Bondi terrorist attack has told an inquiry he received an influx of social media hate and AI manipulation after the shooting. Arsene Ostrovsky has told the Royal Commission into Anti-Semitism photos of his injuries shared on social media platform X prompted offensive comments and the manipulated images. A Russian couple accused of spying on Australian defence systems have had their charges upgraded in a Brisbane court. Georgia Kondek has the details.
10: The couple were arrested in 2024 following allegations they were accessing Australian defence systems and sending information back to the Kremlin. The woman had been working for the Australian Army and held security clearance. Police allege she travelled to Russia and instructed her husband to log into her work account and send material to a private email. The pair were initially charged with preparing for an espionage offence, which carries a maximum penalty of 15 years imprisonment. But the charge was dropped and replaced with a charge of conspiracy to commit espionage, and if found guilty, they could face between 25 years and life behind bars. Georgia Kondek, Brisbane.
6: And Australia and Vanuatu have signed a $500 million security treaty following months of negotiations. The treaty cements Australia as the Pacific nation's primary policing partner. In finance, one Australian dollar buying 69 US cents.
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6: Wooden is underway for 2026 with Australian Alexander Vukic losing his first round match. Craig Gabriel is there.
11: Alexander Vukic played a tight first set with American Jenson Brooksby, but then the Australian started to struggle physically with his left leg and the physios were called to the court and spent a fair bit of time on him. Vukic continued playing but was then overwhelmed 7-6, 6-1, 6-1. Fourth seed Jessica Pegula won in straight sets, as did Spanish teen Rafael Jordá. And the guests in the raw box is solid: David Becker, Mary Berry, Ronan Keating and Oscar winner Mark Rylance. Craig Gabriel, Wimbledon.
6: Queensland have named Patrick Carrigan, Jeremiah Nanai and Corey Horsburgh for their squad for next week's State of Origin decider, and St Kilda's Tom De Koning is expected to spend at least a month on the sidelines as he recovers from a punctured lung and two fractured ribs.
9: 4RO's Community File for Harvey Norman Furniture and Bedding.
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20: Possible shower across Capricornia again today. Rocky heading for a top of 25 degrees after a minimum of 14. Yeppoon today getting to 23, Gladstone 24, Billawheela 25.
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1: Good to have your company. I'm filling in for Tony McManus on 3AW and also 5AA Adelaide and 6PR in Perth as well. And good morning to everybody who's listening in on, and also on the 5AA Facebook page too, which I mentioned before. Nice to have you here. And thank you so much for the little mention that you gave me as well. It came through on my phone on the Facebook page. Also through 2GB Sydney, 4BC Brisbane, 2CC Canberra and our affiliated stations as well. Tiffany, nice to hear from you. Everybody, news flash. If you're wanting to use the Coles app right now, it's undergoing planned maintenance from 12 a.m. to 6 a.m. Tuesday. Appreciate that. Got a lot to get into, including some people who've been on the phone for, absolutely looks like most of the night as well. So I do apologise. 131873 is the phone number. Paul's in Melbourne. Mate, I know you've been hanging on the phone there for ages, Paul, and I do apologise. How are you?
2: Yeah, I'm doing well, yourself.
1: I'm okay, mate. What did you want to mention?
2: About being Australian, but just quickly, first of all, on property, 48% of the cost of a new home in Australia is government fees, taxes and charges. I think you should get rid of the two phone books worth of regulations and instead have a very simple rule. It's your property. You can build whatever you want on it, subject to two things. One, it must be safe. Two, it must not unreasonably diminish the happiness of your neighbours. And that would accelerate how quickly houses could be built. They'd be churned out like sausages, and it would cut out a lot of the costs and the time delays and the interest holding costs. And people can have the house that they want to have on their land.
1: I agree with you on that. I've always thought the same thing, apart from maybe height issues. You should be able to, if it's your land, build whatever the bloody hell you want on it without having to go through all of the red tape that goes with that.
2: Well, height issues would come over unreasonably diminishing the happiness of your neighbours. But in terms of being Australian, Australian is not a monoculture. The British came here and they built the ports. The Irish came here and they worked the mines. The Italians came here and they built the Snowy Mountains. The Germans came here and they gave us the Barossa and the wine industry. The Chinese came here. They gave us entrepreneurial small business. And the Palestinians came here.
1: Hmm. Are you going to add to that? Or okay.
2: And I don't think it's where you've come from. I think it's where you're going is the question. And if you want to come here, monoculture, I think that was an awkward word that Hanson used. I'd use a different word, which I think probably means the same thing or what she was trying to get to. But I'd just use the word harmony. You want to come here, you want to join the team, you know, that's fine. You know, leave whatever ancient hatreds you have at the door, because that's not Australia. Just come here and live in harmony, and you do you, and you should be free to live happily. The American system there with the Statue of Liberty at Ellis Island, up until 1914, there was virtually no immigration rules in the US. You'd turn up at Ellis Island, you'd fill out a form, you'd walk out the door, and there'd be a whole bunch of people there trying to offer you jobs, you know, looking for plumbers or carpenters or whomever. And that was fine. And you can have that, or you can have a very strong welfare system. But you can't have mass immigration and a very open welfare system. There's not a country on earth, and plenty have tried it, there's not a single country that's ever managed to do that successfully.
1: Always good to talk to you. Thank you so much, Paul. I really appreciate that. Appreciate your call. And he did also, I felt like he was going to go into an area of one of the Romans ever done for us, which obviously nothing. I mean, well, except for sanitation and medicine and public health and education and irrigation. But apart from sanitation, medicine, public health, education and irrigation, what have the Romans ever done for us, apart from roads? And wine and public baths and public order. By the way, Michael is in Albury. Been hanging on there for ages. Are you in the good side of town or the bad side? Michael, good morning. You in Albury or Wodonga?
3: I'm not in Albury. I'm in Thornbury.
1: Oh, okay. Well, I do apologise.
3: That's okay. Look, I just want to talk about this thing about becoming an Australian and believing we're Australians.
1: Yeah, sure.
3: I'm a child of immigrant parents from Greece. I'm 62 years of age now. I grew up in a period where we were called wogs and dagos and despised and marginalised, but we managed to fit in and assimilate. And I'm of the opinion that as long as we fly independent flags which represent minorities, like the Torres Strait Islanders, the Indigenous Australians, the Aboriginals, and then the Anglo-Saxon Celtic people fly the Union Jack on the Southern Cross. I'm of the opinion we should fly one distinct, unique, new Australian flag to represent us all and start afresh and move on forward.
1: That's not a bad idea, but, gee, you wouldn't be able to get people to change their opinions on that because, you know, yeah. They will say, well, okay, no, because people died for that flag. And I could see that too. That would be something that never happened. But this is the other thing that you mentioned, and I talked to Nick Giannopoulos about this, the fact that we can say the word wog in Australia now in the way that we are as Australians. If somebody gives you a horrible nickname, it's because they like you. And that's the thing that we don't ever want to lose that sense of irreverence that we have and self-deprecation that we have in Australia. That, you know, everybody now is so busy looking for something that suits their narrative that they've forgotten that the Australia that we knew, our only narrative was that as long as you fit in and you're a good person, then you can be part of Australia. It doesn't matter where you came from, but it just seems now that the parameters of that, well, fitting in thing have become so much wider.
3: Don't you believe that flying completely different flags is confusing for the majority of the population? The Torres Strait Islanders fly their flag, then we have the Anglo-Saxon Union Jack, and then there's the Aboriginal Indigenous Land Knights flag. Mm. The Canadians have one flag, the maple leaf. They're still part of the Commonwealth. The Kiwis have a silver feather on the black background. Why can't we have one distinctly, uniquely Australian flag, but we can all say we're all Australians from the first generation onwards, including migrants?
1: If we were to discuss anything going forward in terms of Australia's future, I'd like to say let's not be part of the Commonwealth anymore. You know, what do we actually have in common with England that we wouldn't have in common with America, or we wouldn't have in common with New Zealand? And, you know, if we were able to do one thing and change one thing, I would say, well, let's become a truly independent country.
3: Why not change the flag while we're doing that?
1: Well, there you go. They'd get rid of the Union Jack off the flag, right?
3: Yep.
1: All right, good to talk to you, Michael. Thank you so much. 131873 is the number. That's got to Perth. Good morning. How are you, Beverly?
4: Oh, fine. Yes, I think it's more important to be a decent human being than trying to work out what it means to be an Australian. In fact, I think of myself as a soul who in this lifetime is living in Australia.
1: Well, there you go. There's the most important thing I've found as I've got older. The most important thing is to be kind. And you know,
4: exactly.
1: Do you know who's lovely, by the way? I'd never met him before, but Bill Cruise, the Reverend Bill Cruise, does the Sunday night show. And
4: yes.
1: I'd never met him. I've been here about a year and a half now, but I don't normally do the Sunday night show. So I was sitting in the studio and he came in. He didn't have to do this because he was busy doing his own show. Came in, introduced himself, and the warmth of that man was unbelievable, Beverly. I immediately thought, you are a really nice, good man. And he shook my hand and he said, it's a pleasure to meet you. God bless you. And I thought, you know what? Why can't we all just be like that? It's really easy to be a nasty person.
4: Yes. Yeah, actually, I love something that Michael Jackson said in the song Heal the World. I feel in my heart you are all my brothers, meaning the whole world.
1: Yeah, that's right. Although maybe he had a different interpretation, but let's not look into that. But you know,
4: that's what he meant. Oh, dear.
1: Lovely to have you on the phone, Beverly. How is Perth this morning? I know I haven't been doing time calls for Perth, but and I apologise for that, but it's just if we start doing one time call, we're going to have to do 30 time calls.
4: Well, weather-wise, it's reasonable. I think it was about 17 today. Yeah.
1: Whereabouts in Perth do you live?
4: Not far from the beach.
1: Yep.
4: But you're talking about multiculturalism, but I find people from all cultures are charming, Maybe it's the Perth influence.
1: Maybe it is. Well, if you want to go to anywhere, it's really funny because, you know, I grew up in Perth.
4: Oh, right.
1: And you know, so when you mentioned the beach, I was thinking, what are you near, Scarborough or somewhere like that?
4: On the edge of Scarborough and W.
1: Lovely. My mum used to have a little dress shop in Scarborough. It was terrific. Used to go there as a kid. But it's funny that there are so many people in Perth who are English. I'm amazed how many English accents there are in Perth.
4: Oh, yes. Actually, for some reason, English people think I'm English because of my accent, but I'm not.
1: There is something about the sort of, and I don't take this the wrong way, but the cultured Australian accent does sound very English. And when I say that, I mean, I don't know how I'm going to explain that without getting myself into trouble. But you know what I mean.
4: Yeah. Talking about asking people about their accents, so I was in the supermarket and two girls were standing next to me and I said, do I hear an American accent? And they said, no, but we're Canadian. And they're quite happy to be asked about their accent.
1: Yeah. Well, I often ask people that too, and I say, are you Canadian? But now the way the world's going, it just feels like, oh, am I going to upset somebody by asking them that now?
4: Excellent.
1: Yeah. Well, I often ask people that too, and I say, are you Canadian? But now the way the world's going, it just feels like, oh, am I going to

0: Okay, have a good one.
1: Bye-bye. 131873 is the phone number. I've got a few people still on hold to get to, including old mate Nicholas has been there for a good hour. But give me a sec. I've got Emmanuel, Steve, Nicholas, Bruce and John on the phone. By the way, Penelope Keith, just wanted to mention, I loved her on The Good Life. She just passed away, English actor. And I had quite a crush on her when I was about 15 years of age and she was on The Good Life. It was one of the great television shows of all time too. But all of the people, all of the characters were so excellent in that. You know, when it comes to, finding the right characters for a TV show, a bit like Friends, a bit like Seinfeld, they certainly got that right with The Good Life. So, yeah, it's very sad that Penelope Keith passed away.
2: The temperature's dropping. We're enjoying another winter in CQ. But who knows how cold it'll get? We know who knows. Central Queensland's favourite weatherman, Mike Griffin. Whether it's tips about weather on the way, rainfall readings and record minimums, or just about what we're in for on the weekend, listen for the comprehensive rundown from Mike Griffin. Thanks to Thinkwater. 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
1: Michael says Nicholas will have time for a couple more wines so he doesn't get grumpy. Well, I will ask him about that, Michael. Narelle says, I love Penelope Keith and The Good Life too. Margot Ledbetter, she was terrific. And Felicity Kendall, of course. Richard Briers, who reminded me of an uncle too that I had. Paul Eddington as the sort of hapless husband as well, Jerry Ledbetter. Terrific show. They did some amazing British 70s TV sitcoms. But they also did a few which nowadays you couldn't repeat, you know, because of the society that we live in and the world that we live in. You certainly couldn't play, you know, a lot of the shows like Love Thy Neighbour again. People getting very upset about that. Siv says, when I was about 4 or 5, I had a crush on Kate Sobrano. I think my crush started when she had that song Brave. Hey, that reminds me, Aussie Frank, Francis, Kate Sobrano, she's touring. Let's see if we can get her as a peeping Tom. And then Siv can get on the phone and he can tell her about how he had a crush on her. which will be good. Our

0: Peeping Tom, which is incidentally what we do every Friday morning, where we talk to either an Australian celebrity or an international celebrity about their life. This week it is John Edwards, who is the star of Crossing Over, and he is the psychic. We're going to talk to him about, you know, his experience with talking to dead people, and also how he turns that off too, because otherwise I imagine you'd be at the cinema and all of a sudden, you know, he'd have to go, anybody here wearing any jewellery that's coloured red? You know, I mean, that'd drive you nuts. Also, coming up this Friday morning on our segment Behind the Song, Ivor Davies from Ice House is going to talk about a gig he's got coming up, and we'll talk about the origins of his song Electric Blue. And for our Paranormal Friday, we want to speak to Mary Rodwell, the alien lady as well. The last time I spoke to Mary, we talked about shape-shifting and lizard people. A lot of people scoffed at that, and then they saw the movie Disclosure Day, and now they want to know more about that, so that's coming up. Another text, another good example, full of monoculture, is Japan. Beautiful place to go. Friendliest people in the entire world, I think, the Japanese. It's terrific. 131-873 is the phone number. Emmanuel, how are you? What did I say? Because I think you misheard what I said.
1: Okay, well, I thought you may have mentioned that there's no racism. But I may be wrong in what I heard.
0: In Australia?
1: Yeah.
0: No. Like
1: we're very tolerant now.
0: Of course there's racism in Australia, though. There's racism everywhere. I probably said I wish there wasn't racism. I don't know.
1: Let me just tell you at least my experience. So yeah. I was at Cronulla, and a young man, can't remember what reason, he interacted with me. And I couldn't believe it. He called me a wog. Mm. Now, just to tell you, I've got white hair, a bit overweight, and obviously I look either of European extraction.
0: Mm.
1: And when I looked at him, the first thing that came to me is the expression wog, because that was an expression from the 70s. Mm. We were called wogs in school by Aussie kids, because we came from Malta.
0: Hmm.
1: So if you came from, you know, Italy and Greece and supposedly Malta, because Malta was a Commonwealth part of, the Commonwealth until 64. But it's interesting to hear a young guy, he was only about like 25, calling me a wog. Now I said, you know, I thought about it. I said, you're saying that because it's your parents have told you that. That expression was from the 70s, and I had not heard it ever since then.
0: Is that right?
1: And then, and that was like 30 years of separation, and then this young guy at Sutherland called me that. I don't know if it was a parking or something, for what reason. I just told him to get stuffed.
0: Mm. I talked to Nick Giannopoulos, as I mentioned, about this, and he was on 60 Minutes talking about when wogs out of work became really popular. And incidentally, you can't use that word in the UK because it has a different connotation. But he said that one of the things that he wanted to do was to break that word down so it didn't have the sting to it. So when a young Greek or Italian kid was at school and somebody called them a wog, the word wouldn't have the same impact as it had when he was a kid. So he took the sting completely out of it, and now it's almost seen as a term of endearment.
1: Endearment. Well, I know when I was at school, it wasn't a term of endearment, and it was a derogatory term, and it was used predominantly by Aussie kids. But anyway, we move on.
0: And by the way, when I was at school, I was called a pom, and I went to school in the 70s, and you get called a pom, and because I wasn't used to the Australian culture, I was only about 12, I thought, I don't really understand. Is this people being mean or is this people being nice?
1: Well, even the word wog is, it's supposed to mean Western Oriental gentleman.
0: I didn't know what that meant either. So there you go, the things you learn.
1: Anyway, so there you are. There's still racism out there, believe me.
0: Absolutely. But, we don't want to try and give this, fertilizer. You know, it's great to have conversations about monoculture and you're having a decent, intelligent adult conversation about it without any inference of racism or anything like that. Then you can bring things to the surface. So that's good.
1: Yeah, and By the way, just before I let you go, any other cultures that I've been hanging around with, be it Middle Eastern or Greek people or whatever, I've never heard them ever say bad things about Aussies or bag other cultures. They don't. You know, like Sydney has got a lot of very tolerant people.
0: Yeah.
1: In my opinion, it's just that there are certain people that aren't tolerant.
0: There is a small, exactly. It's like anything. There's a small minority that spoils it for everybody.
1: Oh yeah, no. I'm not really saying that Aussies are
0: no, I'm talking
1: racist.
0: About when you say people say pick certain ethnicities because they're in the news for something, and that 1% of that ethnicity then tars everybody else from that ethnicity. It doesn't mean that's the case at all, but it's unfortunate that you know. But when you talk about Australians overseas, you know, whenever you go overseas, Australians, people go, well, Australian, they must be drunk and they must be loud. And I think, well, at least they got that bit right.
1: Before I let you go, I go to church, and I'm happy to tell you it's an Anglican church, and it's nearly 95% Australian people, and everyone is very, very nice to each other. Mm. And you can't go to a church and be horrible. But then by the same token, I've been to a mosque. I've been to two or three mosques, and they were all very nice to me, and you know, very welcoming, and they had food and talkative, and you know, made me feel friendly. No, made me feel welcome, and they were friendly and everything. So that's why I want to let people know. I think you should go to your local church occasionally, because all you're going to be shown is friendship and nicety.
0: That's but, it. It's not hard.
1: It's only just a matter of walking up there and just most of the time just walking up and say hello, and there'll be someone to shake a hand and say hello and can we get you a cup of tea?
0: That's exactly. It's funny, you know, that when the Americans went into Iraq, they thought that they were going to run into a whole country of people who hated them because they had never been to that country before. And obviously there were people who were, but there was a majority of people who were very, very kind to them. And they said, like, we weren't expecting this. We, you know, had made up our minds and we were under the impression that everybody here isn't going to like us. But, you know, when you go and you immerse yourself in a different culture, you get another perspective as well.
1: Obviously the Iraqi people did welcome the Americans. If they didn't, there'd be a lot more. They would have had to fight a lot more people than just the army, wouldn't it? If you had insurgencies and all this other thing. But anyway, I'll let you go, and just to give you my two bobs.
0: No, I liked it. Good to talk to you, mate. Thank you so much, Emmanuel. 131-873 is the phone number. Phil, did you have a British accent when you moved here? When do you think it changed to an Australian accent? Gradually over time, Roger, but as I mentioned before, if I'm in East London or something and there are Cockneys around, it takes me about 2 or 3 seconds and immediately I've suddenly gone into the Cockney again. It's all right then, do you know what I mean? And all of a sudden I've turned into, you know, Jason Statham. By the way, on the subject of Jason Statham, I just wanted to say I had to have a laugh when I was watching a bunch of movies with Sam, and the new Jason Statham movie has come on. So far, he's been a beekeeper who has to avenge the kidnapping of either his daughter or somebody else's daughter. He's also been He's been a construction worker who also has to avenge the kidnapping of his daughter or somebody else's daughter. What was the other thing I saw recently? He was a fireman who had to go and avenge the loss of his daughter or the kidnapping or somebody else's daughter. And there was another one as well. It's just every single tradesman that you can possibly have has been played by Jason Statham, who was once upon a time an elite killer, but has decided to walk away from that profession to just have a humble life as a lightkeeper, construction worker, bricklayer, plumber, beekeeper. And every single time it's the same plot. And he has to go, I don't want to do this, but I've got to do it. Because it's in me nature. So what I've got to do is I've got to hurt you until you give me that daughter, my daughter, his daughter, her niece back. And then I'll go on my way. Fantastic. Stereotyped? Nah.
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0: Hello, Joe. Joe on the text says, the worst races, Phil, are our various governments who want to divide us by race. The three flags foisted on us that promotes loyalty to our race rather than our country. That's a prime example. Also, hello to, do I have a name on this one? Ian, on the road in Wet Victoria. Phil, when you think about it, we're all wogs, really. Unless, of course, you're First Nation. There you go. Roger, oh, I mentioned your text too, didn't I, Roger? By the way, Roger said, could you get Ash Barty on as a peeping Tom? Yep, it is on the list, my friend. Thank you, Roger, for that suggestion. And somebody else said, could you get Pat Rafter on as well? I thought that would be good too. Gina got your text. Appreciate that. Let me get to some more of your texts in just a moment. 131-873 is the phone number. And somebody else just said banana on the text. And I think the reason why they did that, it might have been Jason who said that, because I don't know if you remember, but I did my world-famous impersonation of Liam Neeson just by saying a fruit. And I had a boss who, as it turns out, didn't have a sense of humour. He was Irish. And I went into his office one day when he was really busy and didn't have time for my stupidity, but I was bored. And I went in there and I said, do you want to hear me with my impersonation of Liam Neeson just saying a particular fruit? I said, because it's uncanny. And he just looked at me like, you stupid boy, I can fire you in a heartbeat. But because I've got no ability to read the room, I said, okay, good. Oh, you want to hear it? Here it is. Okay, this is Liam Neeson, the impersonation of Liam Neeson, just saying a fruit. So you ready? Here we go. Bananas. And he looked up at me the same way you're looking at the radio right now, like, you are an idiot. And rather than taking that as my cue to leave, I went, oh, no, maybe you didn't hear me say it properly again. Have a listen again. Bananas. And why he didn't sack me is absolutely beyond me. Let's go to the Gold Coast. Morning, Steve. How are you?
11: Is that me?
0: That's you, Steve. How are you?
11: I'm good. I can't believe how busy you are.
0: Crazy this time of the morning. And surprisingly, because we're doing the national show, normally by now at this time of the morning, we'd all be having a nap together and we'd just have a group snore. But no, you've come on the right morning. Are you incidentally your first time caller?
11: I am first time caller.
0: Hang on a second.
11: Here we go. I want to hear it.
0: Here it comes.
11: I want to hear
0: it. Here it comes. She said I was a first time. Sing along if you want. Long time listener. His name's Steve on the coast. Well, mate, I tell you, that's getting a good flogging this morning. What's going on, buddy?
11: You only get that once.
0: Yeah, well, that's it. Once in your life. You'll never get that again.
11: This will be a quick call. I just want to talk about Phil O'Neill.
0: Oh, God. Well, it will be a quick call, especially if it's to do with entertainment or lack thereof.
11: I was flicking around my favourite radio stations one night and came across you.
0: Mm-hmm.
11: And something about you held my interest, but I was thinking all the time, this guy's weird, right?
0: Yeah, that's what people say. Not just to listen to, but to look at, too.
11: Oh, really? Oh, I don't know about that. So you were bagging out your the other radio hosts, you know, and I didn't get it. I really didn't get it. I was thinking, like, what's this guy on about? But something about it made me tune in again.
0: How long ago was this?
11: Oh, maybe a couple of months ago.
0: Oh, okay, yeah. That's new.
11: Three or four months ago.
0: I thought we were going back 30 years here, but yeah, okay, all right.
11: No, like I listened to 2GB, but I just found you one night, I didn't like you, but I was interested enough to come back.
0: Oh, well, I'm glad you did. But a lot of people have said the same thing. You know what? Well, a lot of people say two different things. Most people say, I didn't like you, and then they never come back, and that's understandable. But other people go, I actually get it now.
11: Now I get you. That's the thing. And so now I really enjoy tuning into you, and I was disappointed when you went away.
0: Well, bless you. Thank you so much.
11: The other who was that taking over?
0: Mike Jeffries.
11: He did a great job.
0: Yeah.
11: Great job. Can't knock that at all.
0: Radio legend, mate.
11: Yeah?
0: Oh,
11: yeah.
0: Absolutely.
11: Well, so I just wanted to introduce myself to you. I might call you again one day.
0: Call any time you want. As you know, if you're a regular caller, you get to have your own intro as well.
11: Well, I don't get the one I had tonight again, but...
0: No, that's it. That's a once-er. That never happens again. It's like losing your cherry, popping your cherry. You don't get...
11: All right, I'm on your team. I just want to say, mate,
0: that's good of you, Steve. I really appreciate that, mate. Thank you so much.
11: See ya.
0: Cheers. There you go. That's Steve. To be a regular caller who will get a regular intro, which I know I've got to get to in just a moment with Nicholas, who's been on hold for a couple of hours, but that's okay because, as we found out, he likes a bit of a drink. So he'll be sitting there probably having a tipple as well. Our new listeners, as we fill in for Tony McManus, wouldn't be aware of the danger of our listener Nicholas at Earlwood. So I want to give you a warning in advance. If you're a lady, especially, watch out because he's got this thing about him where he'll come on and somehow he'll hypnotize you with his voice. And the next thing you know, you'll be in love with him. You don't know it's happening until after the fact. And I've seen this time and time again. Even people who don't like him, once he's been on, they go, oh, that Nicholas. Oh, he's beautiful. You know, we get a lot of that. Hey, Bruce, thanks for hanging on, mate. How are you? Bruce.
12: Oh, hey, Phil, how are you, mate?
0: Good, mate. Good to talk to you. What's going on?
12: Oh, not much. Just getting ready to head out for the day.
0: Right. Okay, whereabouts do you work?
12: For a fuel company here in Brizzy.
0: Fantastic. Okay, what time do you normally start?
12: About 45 minutes ago.
0: Sorry about that. You can use me as an excuse. Just say I've been on hold to Phil. So you start work around 2 and then you finish what, about midday?
12: At 2 p.m., yeah, if you're on a morning shift, yeah.
0: Right, and then do you go home and go straight to sleep or do you push it out a little bit?
12: Oh, you bet I do, mate.
0: Yeah. It's a different kind of world, isn't it? So you apparently are a big fan of horror movies. Have you seen one lately that you like?
12: Mate, I saw one recently. I haven't seen it since I was a kid. It was a Oh, mate, I think about 81, 82.
0: Yeah, go on.
12: Do you remember a TV series years ago called Matthew Starr?
0: Matthew Starr? No, I don't. It was a TV show.
12: Anyway, yeah, Starr's the bloke who starred in that, as well as that young lass who starred in The Exorcist, Linda Blair.
0: Oh, mate, don't talk to me about that. That film terrified me as a kid. Absolutely.
12: Oh, I loved it. I loved it.
0: Really? I saw it when I was 17, and I think I slept with a Bible in my bed for about 10 years afterwards. Petrified. I'm not making that up. That's actually the truth.
12: Yeah, but anyway, I thought, I watched this movie called Hot Fun. I said, I hadn't watched it since I was a kid. When I was first saw it, it scared the living tribe out of me.
0: And what was this, what was the film called? It was Linda Blair?
12: Called Hell Night.
0: Hell Night. Okay, I haven't heard of that one. And I won't be looking it up.
12: It's basically about a bunch of college students who got stuck inside this supposed haunted mansion.
0: Mm.
12: And they had to spend the night there as some form of initiation into some college. You know, college club, yeah, or whatever you call,
0: yeah,
12: it.
0: Yeah, a tried and tested storyline that for years to come.
12: But what they didn't know is that the house was haunted by a fellow who, you know, whose family were murdered there.
0: Mm.
12: And he goes around buffing them off one by one.
0: Right. Yeah.
12: As I said, I watched it recently.
0: Yeah.
12: I'm thinking, what the hell was I so freaking scared for?
0: Well, I'll take your word on that, because I'm still not going back to watch The Exorcist. I don't know what it was, whether or not it was obviously a combination of the fact that, you know, I was 17 and it was on at the drive-in, and, you know, that scared the hell out of me. But the other thing that really scared the hell out of me was the soundtrack, Tubular Bells. Anytime I hear Tubular Bells, I think to myself, crikey, that just brings back memories of me being absolutely terrified.
12: Yeah, but I was listening to one of your other callers earlier talking about people not having a sense of humour anymore.
0: Yeah.
12: I remember years and years ago, I was at a previous job. We were just sitting around telling jokes after work one day.
0: Mm-hmm. You're not going to tell me something that's going to get me in trouble here, are you? A joke that's going to make me...
12: I told the HR joke to the fellas.
0: Yeah.
12: Which I thought was pretty innocent. You know, there was no curse words, no... You know, nothing like that, but it was a HR joke.
0: Yeah.
12: Anyway, this female who worked with us at the time, she had no sense of humour whatsoever. Her overheard me telling this joke, and, oh, mate, all hell broke loose.
0: Mm, it's a bit like that movie you watched from the 80s. Yeah, you got to be careful. You know, that's it.
12: I really was going in front of HR, mate, to be honest.
0: Yeah, that's one of my biggest fears. Hey, Bruce, get to work. Good to talk to you, buddy. Thank you so much.
12: Cheers, mate. See you.
0: See you, Bruce. There you go. I think this is it here. Here we go. If this is the right one. Oh, man. I hear this music. I mean, that was one of the greatest bits of soundtrack work ever. Who was it? Carpenter? Who was the guy that did the film? I remember the guy that wrote the book, The Exorcist, but I'm just trying to remember who actually was the director of this film. And to use this particular piece of music underneath it, petrifying. Genius! I can't listen to Tubular Bells right now without getting some PTSD of being a 17-year-old kid having seen that movie at the drive-in. It really scared me. I won't watch it again now. Even now. This far down that track. And you know, there's this sort of thing right now for remaking films. No matter how scary they remade this film, it wouldn't be as scary as the first time I saw this. And you know, another film that was also really scary around that time was Mia Farrow in Rosemary's Baby. That was another one. Terrifying, kids. And she was also in a film called Blind Terror as well. Oh, it's William Friedkin. Thank you very much. Yeah, he was the guy that that directed that film. Thank you, Aussie Frank. And there was another Mia Friedman movie which was out, which didn't do that well, but was absolutely petrifying. This blind Mia Farrow played a blind woman who was living with people at a farm, and she was blind, and there was a killer on the farm. Terrifying film that was too.
10: 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It's Aaron Stevens and the Boodles Big Breakfast.
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0: Just got your email from Caboolture. Give me a second, I'll have a look at it. Phil, I saw Rosemary's Baby at school. Didn't take long to scare the wits out of me, said Joe. Was a terrifying film. Peter and Agnes Water, great horror film from 77. The Car. Was that the Stephen King one? Tiffy says, Sean Fewings always hypnotise me when I hear his voice. Mick says, Kate Sobrano, great singer, recently inducted into the Hall of Fame. We'll try and get Kate Sobrano on too. And I've got to get to Nicholas too in a sec because we've got the news on the way. Hey, Sam, how are you?
23: Yeah, good evening, Phil. I was just wondering before when you said, what have the Italians given us? Was that a throwaway line or...?
0: That was from Monty Python, what have the Romans done for us lately? From Life of Brian. Do you remember that?
23: Right, all right, yeah.
0: Terrific, Phil. Very funny.
23: Because I came up with, like, Georgia Maloney eating panettone and, like, Sylvia Berlusconi and the Red Brigade, Yannick Sinner, Verdi, the Opera, Caruso, Luciano Pavarotti with fine biscotti. We gave you fine dining, right? We gave you Leonardo da Vinci and Michelangelo, right? The Renaissance, right? The Vespa, 80 years old, they just celebrated this year when they used the mods in Quadrophenia. You remember, Phil?
0: Terrific film. Sting was in that. That was a great film. By the way, I've got a bit of a crush on Giorgio Maloney.
23: Right, because she was just sort of a knockabout girl. I think she was like a tutor and she minded people, young kids, and then she was a bar woman, right, in a bar. So she's sort of nuts and bolts chick, you know? And, yeah. And she's there and doing a good job, and she stood up to what's his name, to Donald Trump, because he reckons she used him for a photo opportunity, and she refuted straight away.
0: I do like Giorgio Maloney, and by the way, I like that little. You almost gave us a sort of an Italian version of "We Didn't Start the Fire," the Billy Joel song there.
23: I've got one. I might read it out to you one night. All right.
0: I look forward to it. Ring any time, Sam.
23: No worries. Good on you, Phil.
0: Good on you, mate.
23: Good work, mate.
0: Thank you so much, my friend. Let's quickly go to the other studio to get to Scottish Graham, because otherwise we're not going to get a chance to do this. Somebody said, when you're over there, would you go and meet the Scottish farmer who sang the World Cup song, which we'll have a quick listen to this now. And it was him singing the World Cup song while he was on his tractor.
1: Morocco and Brazil are pretty good, but they ain't got John McGinn.
0: Okay, are you going to go and see him?
2: I have to find out where he lives.
0: You're going to go to Singapore. When will you be in Singapore?
2: In a few days' time, end of this week.
0: Don't forget you've got a broadcast live, the Silverstone F1?
2: Yes.
0: From your hotel room.
2: Okay, that's on Sunday.
0: You're our official Singaporean F1 reporter live from Singapore. Am I got that right?
2: Maybe, yeah.
0: No, okay, in a roundabout way. Silverstone. Yeah. Silverstone reporter from Singapore. And then you go to the UK where you're going to give us a report live from Wimbledon.
2: Yeah.
0: Not actually at Wimbledon.
2: But in the suburb.
0: In the suburb, out the front of it, because we couldn't get Craig Gabriel, who we thought would help us out, couldn't get you into Wimbledon. So you're going to be actually reporting live from Wimbledon, but that's actually Wimbledon, the suburb.
2: Yeah. Maybe at the train station.
0: Shop, corner shop.
2: Just say Wimbledon.
0: Yeah, live in Wimbledon.
2: Yeah.
0: Graham. Scottish Graham right now. And then you just read a Scottish score. Maybe Andy Murray's playing.
2: Yeah.
0: Fantastic. And then you're going to go, and we've organised this with the Loch Ness Tourist Commission. You're going to go to the, and you're going to live stream it. You're going to sit on the banks of the Loch Ness. They know you're coming. And you're going to take along a fishing rod, and you're going to have some bait. What are you using as bait?
2: Some haggis.
0: Some haggis.
2: Yeah.
0: Okay. And you're going to try and catch the Loch Ness monster.
2: Yep.
0: And then the piece de resistance, you are the only Australian reporter going to report live from the Commonwealth Games in Scotland.
2: Yep. Got the accreditation all sorted. I will be there exclusively for this show.
0: Fantastic. And I honestly think that you are the only person that's broadcasting, because once it was out of Melbourne, no one cared anymore. Whereabouts is it going to be?
2: In Glasgow.
0: In Glasgow. Yeah. Right. Okay. And then you'll probably be drunk the rest of the time because you are Scottish.
2: Yeah. Thanks.
0: Someone's going to say, hey, Ian, that's racist. Graham, I can't wait. I know we've only got a short amount of time, but I can't wait for your first report. That will be next week?
2: Yeah. Yeah, if you want. Yeah.
0: Of course I want. We all want.
2: You need to wrap it up, Phil.
0: Okay.
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0: Nicholas, I think, has set the record, the world record, for being on hold for the longest amount of time. I'm sorry, Nicholas. I promise I'll get to you straight after the news, mate.
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8: Hello, I'm Alex Riddell. Australia and Vanuatu have inked a $500 million security treaty following months of negotiations. Federal politics reporter Nelson Scott.
9: Last year, the Prime Minister flew to Port Vila to sign a security pact, only for it to fall apart on the day of his arrival. 10 months later, Anthony Albanese has inked a watered-down version of the Nakamal Agreement alongside his Vanuatu counterpart in Canberra. The treaty cements Australia as the Pacific nation's primary policing partner and bans foreign defence bases in the country amid an ongoing battle for influence with China. Mr. Albanese claims it will make the Pacific safer.
11: We want a resilient, sovereign and connected region.
9: Vanuatu PM Jotham Napat says the deal deepens an already strong bond.
12: To strengthen the partnership between our two countries.
9: Australia is expected to sign a similar agreement with Fiji next month. Nelson Scott, Canberra.
8: British actress Dame Penelope Keith has died at the age of 86. Her family said she died peacefully at her home after a battle with cancer. She was best known for starring in The Good Life and To the Manor Born.
13: Richard de Vere. Can you see that man as Lord of the Manor of Grantley? Now, don't you be beguiled by that smooth tongue and those rugged good looks. The ability to run an historic estate is in the blood. This is something you can buy at Sainsbury's.
8: A public inquiry has been held in Perth into Australia's $368 billion AUKUS deal. The partnership between Australia, the UK and the US would see WA operate nuclear-powered submarines. Inquiry Commissioner and former politician Peter Garrett says there's a lot of confusion over the specific details.
14: Properly understanding AUKUS is absolutely essential to them being able to live confidently in this part of the world, confident that their money is being spent well as taxpayers, confident that the plans around AUKUS as we understand them are well thought through.
8: The hopes of finding more survivors in Venezuela's twin earthquakes are beginning to fade as the death toll reaches at least 1,450. The BBC's Will Grant is in one of the hardest hit areas.
16: The small coastal town of Catiela Mar is the site of some of the worst devastation caused by last week's dual earthquakes. The town has been so widely damaged, along many streets there are more flattened buildings than there are structures still standing. Despite some 14,000 troops being deployed to the state of La Guaira, some residents have complained that most of the rescue work was done by ordinary people who took it upon themselves to save their neighbours or crawl into collapsed homes to pull out survivors and bodies. Increasingly, with so many dead bodies still encased in the rubble, the authorities are concerned about the possibility of a major public health threat.
8: In finance, one Australian dollar buying 69 US cents.
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8: Day one of Wimbledon has already seen a couple of upsets. Craig Gabriel was there.
1: The all-Russian match has seen the first upset in a tense five-setter. Roman Safiulin, who's making his way back after a lengthy injury break, has beaten the 12th seed and close friend Andrei Rublev 6-4, 6-7, 3-6, 6-3, 7-6, with that fifth set breaker being 14-12. And French Open finalist Maya Falenska has been beaten by Thai player Manachea Sawangakeo 2-6, 7-5, 6-2. Jessica Pegula and Rafa Hoda had wins. Craig Gabriel, Wimbledon.
8: For the Origin decider, Bradman Best, Stephen Crichton and Liam Martin have been recalled for New South Wales, while Dolphins flyer Jack Bostock will make his debut on the wing. In the AFL, scans have shown Swans forward Joel Amati has suffered a partial tear of his Achilles tendon, sidelining him for 10 weeks.
10: 4RO's Community File for Harvey Norman Furniture and Bedding.
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3: Possible shower across Capricornia again today. Rocky heading for a top of 25 degrees after a minimum of 14. Yeppoon today getting to 23, Gladstone 24, Billawheeler 25.
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4: Good to have your company. Lots to get into, including Helen. Thank you so much. I hope you don't mind. I'll just read, if I can just... I guess abbreviate, basically, the email that you sent me because it's quite long. But anyway, Phil, I've been listening to you on and off during the night, and this talk about who is Australian, get rid of the Union Jack, become independent, everyone is Australian. Sorry, but if you believe that, I'm surprised. Although there are many cultures living here in today's society, most countries would like to keep their culture, whether Scandinavian, French, Italian, English, or also furthermore, I think, so forth, you've written there. Actually, I'm disappointed with where the country has arrived at with so much disharmony, and I'm actually quite over it. Those are my thoughts. And you also mentioned that it's not the country that I grew up with and grew up in, to be really honest with you. And I'm not happy where we are right now. Helen, thank you so much. I'm sorry I had to abbreviate and just shorten your email because it was rather long, but I really do appreciate you sending that through. In just a moment, we're going to go to Ender Brady in the UK to get a UK report. Russell Setright's on the way. I've got some music news and a terrific song coming up for you as well. Michael said, has Dan Andrews paid for Graham flight and accommodation? He may as well have paid for the whole thing because he paid for the Commonwealth Games in Glasgow as well. Well, that's true, but I'll be making sure that he does get a receipt for everything that he does, Graham, because that way he can bring it back and we can just screw it up and throw it in the bin as well. All right, let's get to Nicholas, who's been on hold, I think you may have set a record for the most amount of time a person has been on hold, although I don't think you mind. I have missed you. How are you, Nicholas?
6: Good. Look, Penelope Keith and Felicity Kendall, you mentioned those two great British actresses.
4: Yes.
6: Absolutely fantastic. And I really wish they had developed the character played by Penelope Keith a little bit more in The Good Life. Extraordinary, understated humour. And I like the way, bubbling beneath the surface of her middle-class suburban persona, was a fountain of sensuality, which her hapless husband, played by Keith... what's his name?
4: The
6: bloke who played in Yes Minister.
4: Yeah, that's right. Paul Eddington.
6: Paul Eddington, yes. The bloke, he played her husband, a hapless husband, who couldn't quite recognise the vibes that she was setting off.
4: I think they did actually, I think they had an offshoot of The Good Life with just Penelope Keith. I could be wrong with that, but I think that character went on to become another character as a continuation of that show.
6: Yep, but remember also the great series To the Manor Born.
4: Oh, yeah.
6: Yeah, fantastic. So she passed away, did she?
4: Yeah, she passed away only a few hours ago, unfortunately.
6: Yeah.
4: But I loved her character. I mean, you know, and I think there was the other one, and was it To the Manor Born where they had the character of Mrs. Bouquet, Bucket? But it's pronounced Bouquet. Keeping Up Appearances, that was, yeah.
6: Keeping Up Appearances, yeah. Yeah, that was a different series altogether.
4: Yeah, very similar types of characters.
6: But I think Penelope Keith was a better character. I think she, the way that they developed her character in both The Good Life and more so, of course, because she played the main protagonist in To the Manor Born, there was a lot of complexity in it, let's say that.
4: Well, that's right. Really. And, you know, that's the other thing, too, when you have these drama series now. They've really, especially the Americans, for a start, Americans don't get irony, so they can't find the depth and complexities of the characters like you mentioned before. But also with the new drama shows that are coming through, the depth of the character has really been watered down. You can't really identify with them anymore like you used to be able to.
6: Yeah, I think, with the Americans, yeah, they don't seem to quite capture irony very well, no. Although there are snippets of brilliance in shows like Seinfeld and also Frasier as well.
4: Yeah, because the character's got to be self-deprecating, and I think if you don't understand self-deprecation then or irony, the two have to go hand in hand.
6: Yes, precisely. You obviously paid attention in English classes because you're very, very perceptive there in judging character and character development.
4: I've just been around the block. That's my problem.
6: And Felicity Kendall, wasn't she great in The Good Life?
4: Yeah, I loved how that whole living off the grid thing was, you know, years ahead of its time, wasn't it?
6: Yeah, it was hilarious, though, their idealism. She played actually she was prominent in a series undertaken by the BBC which produced various Shakespeare plays.
4: Oh, yeah.
6: And I remember her in a production of, not The Tempest, I'll think of it. Twelfth Night.
4: Yeah. All right, okay.
6: She played the character who the female who dressed up as a boy, and there was a hilarious sort of setup, kind of romantic sort of comedy of the 16th century or early 17th century. Anyway, but
4: do you remember? By the way, do you remember Alf Garnett? Do you remember that show?
6: Yes.
4: Because you'd never do that now. It's a little bit like I mentioned, Love Thy Neighbour. You know, Alf Garnett was the character that he played from, was it called Till Death Us Do Part, I think, from memory.
6: I think so, yeah. But the thing is with this woke culture that we have today, they don't understand that those characters, like the Alf Garnett character and the working class white character in Love Thy Neighbour, the character was built up on... if you looked at it from a critical point, from a critical distance, they were characters that were lampooned in their own way. And let's not forget, in Love Thy Neighbour, the white working class bloke had a limited education, yes, had a fairly prejudiced view of the world, but his neighbour, who was Jamaican, the dark guy, he was very sophisticated and also conservative.
4: No, you're right, and that turned the whole stereotype on its head.
6: Yeah, they turned the whole stereotype around. So those people today that are attacking that show, they obviously don't understand the humour of it. And this is the tragedy of this woke culture. It just undermines the development of the ways in which characters develop. It undermines an appreciation of irony and humour.
4: Well, that's right. And you've hit the nail on the head precisely there with that, because, again, the characters, and same thing in Friends, they were horrible, they were racist, they were largely unlikable, and that was the thing that made the character. And the same thing with your Alf Garnett and also Love Thy Neighbour as well. It also showed the fallibilities of that particular character and the fact that they were a stereotype, and the stereotype wasn't something that was aspirational at all. So, yeah, you're absolutely right with that. But people, in order for you to have to look at that and understand that, you have to look at it deeply and objectively and not on a surface value.
6: Yeah, but unfortunately with woke culture and cancel culture, it only looks at things on the surface and just sweeps aside things based on what I think is a false ideology.
4: That's it. Oh, by the way, a couple of texts. Brian wants to know why you call yourself Matty when you ring the ABC.
6: Matty. I never called myself Matty.
4: No, I didn't think because you would call yourself Nicholas, because all of your followers would immediately want to know that Nicholas is on the phone.
6: Well, that's strange. I've never called myself Matty. I don't know where that came from, but anyway.
4: Also, while I was away, I'm led to believe you rang up and you you actually admitted to having a glass or two of sherry to loosen yourself up for the day.
6: Not so much sherry, but wine.
4: Right. Well, that's just I'm embellishing because I wasn't familiar with the whole conversation, so I could see, you perhaps having a tipple of a glass of sherry. So
6: while waiting here on the line, I've been holding off on my last glass of wine, which I'll have in very soon, with I think some reheated steak and some memories of the past.
4: What, the past of the steak? What you're going to think about the cow? And also, should you be reheating steak? How old is it?
6: It's a leftover from a few hours ago.
4: Oh, that's okay, right. Okay.
6: Yeah, so, I wanted to relate something to yourself and our dear listeners.
4: Mm.
6: It's something that I discovered in the library when looking up YouTube. And it's a wonderful, I think it's a podcast series called The Charismatic Voice.
4: Right.
6: And it's produced and presented by a very attractive lady who, I think she's got a background in musical appreciation.
4: Mm.
6: Trained in classical music, but she puts an actual vinyl disc on record and plays it, listening to it very carefully with selected tracks. And this is each episode is where she introduces herself basically to great pop and rock acts for the first time.
4: Oh, okay.
6: And she's there was one episode in particular where she's listening to a track from a classic Deep Purple album called Highway Star from their 1972 album, which also featured Smoke on the Water. And she goes through it. She puts the vinyl on. She goes through the opening, has a comment about it, pauses for a while. You can see the expression on her face, the delight that she gets in discovering something for the first time. It's just an absolutely amazing podcast. If you watch it on YouTube, I can't remember the name of the lady though.
4: But, is she blonde?
6: No, she's I think she's got auburn.
4: No, okay, that's a different one to what the one I'm thinking of. Where
6: she's American,
4: right? Yeah,
6: as far as I know. I'm not sure whether I got the title of the series 100% correct. What

0: But we're going to talk about the origins of Fox on the Run and how The Sweet were one of the first bands in the world to use synthesizer on a rock song.
1: And you know, their producer from all those classics was an Australian.
0: Yeah.
1: I think his name was Chapman.
0: Yeah, that's right. Chapman and Chin, there were two of them. And they actually they fell out with them, with those producers. And that was, as a result of that, they self-produced Fox on the Run. It became a big hit single. I'm going to do that next week. Give me a call tomorrow. I promise we'll get you straight on the air.
1: And I'll try and get the title of that podcast series correct.
0: Please.
1: I've written it down, scribbled it down on my notepad somewhere.
0: Would you like by the way, while you're here, say hello to all of your followers?
1: Indeed. Hello, everybody. And I'm still waiting to hear from Prue. I'm just intrigued by what her voice may be like.
0: Oi.
1: I know.
0: My radio girlfriend, you've got enough of my listeners you've managed to make, you know, your own part of your harem. You leave my Prue McSween out of this.
1: Well, it's a spiritual harem.
0: Yeah, no, I don't care what kind of fancy mojo you're using there. You just don't put your mojo on my Prue McSween.
1: And by the way, Maloney is a very sexy woman.
0: Yeah, well, I'll trade you Maloney for Prue McSween. Actually, I really like Georgia Moroney. I think she's absolutely fantastic.
1: Yeah.
0: She's a really good, strong leader too. Yeah, terrific.
1: After she retires from politics and she's got more time on the hands, you could do a Peeping Tom interview with her.
0: I would love to. Very much so. Good on you, Nicholas.
1: I love that Italian accent that she has when she speaks English.
0: Yeah, she's feisty. I really like that too. She's terrific. All right, got to go. Good on you, Nicholas.
1: Right,
0: thank you so much.
1: Bye.
0: Got to talk to Enda Brady in the UK with the UK report. Just a couple of texts. You lost me on woke culture. Shallow and cheap using woke. Woke is for caring for other people, somebody said on the text there. Well, I'd like to get to the bottom of one day, not now because we're running out of time. In terms of doing loads of stuff. But, you know, like we've been trying to find an interpretation of monoculture, I'd like to, maybe later this week, see if we can actually ever get to the bottom of what woke actually means and get a full appreciation of all aspects of the word. There's another one here. Stephen Colbert started out pretending to be right-wing on the Colbert Report. Burt Reynolds made a career out of self-deprecation. Brian says, can you ask Nicholas why he calls himself Maddie? Well, I did. I don't think he said he didn't. Jerry at Sutherland, how are you, mate? Americans don't get irony. Incidentally, they can't pronounce the word. That's right, like aluminum. Hello, Phil. Good to hear from you down in Melbourne. Nighttime radio is in good hands. Thank you very much. Marty from Werribee. Appreciate that. All right, after this, we'll go to Enda Brady in the UK. Then we'll get to Russell Setright. Got some music news for you before the top of the hour as well, and I'm going to dig out a cracking song that I think you're going to love.
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6: About 30 minutes into the first half of the latest game of round 32, Brazil versus Japan, currently being played at the Houston Stadium in Houston as well. And the players are on that hydration break. Don't even get us started about this. The last time a non-European nation knocked out Brazil was 36 years ago. But of course, they're a very strong, very equipped, well-equipped team, the Japanese as well. However, they're facing their toughest test in pursuit of the record sixth title. Japan and Germany. Germany looking at the breakthrough. Obviously, Germany looking at the record sixth title, not Japan. 0-0 at this particular stage, and we'll keep you updated on that throughout the morning. Now, though, let's go to the UK. Good morning, Ender Brady. How are you, my friend?
8: Really good. Great to speak to you again.
6: And you too. I imagine you haven't been doing much fitness running in the UK without keeping yourself hydrated because it's been very hot.
8: Lots of hydration breaks. Yeah, we've had crazy temperatures here. And look, Australians always say to me, oh, you don't know what a heat wave is. Look, this is a country, and I think much of Europe, as people who are travelling and staying in hotels, perhaps without aircon, are starting to discover we're not built for extremes of weather, certainly not in the UK. And private properties, as you know well, Phil, just don't have aircon. You know, unless you need to be extremely wealthy, I think, in the UK have your property air-conned.
6: Well, that's right, because you don't need it. But the other thing is, whenever there's an issue during winter with snow, first thing that goes are the local trains, and then it's all of the traffic lights and the traffic, and then it's schools all have to go home. I imagine it's just like that, but the reverse because of the heat.
8: That's exactly what happened last week. So we're in our second heat wave of the summer, and we're not even yet out of June. So we had a heat wave in May. Last week, I think the highest temperature we hit last week was 37, and I've just been looking ahead to next weekend, and there is another heat wave looming again. So we're baking, basically, and you're right, 1,000 schools shut last week. The school buildings don't have aircon, and I think a lot of school management and head teachers were just concerned about children dropping like flies, basically. So a lot of little kids and some bigger ones in secondary schools got days off last week. The train system ground to a halt. I need to use the tube and the train for work, and I have to say it was a pretty unpleasant experience.
6: I can tell you who else has had an unpleasant experience, and that would be Sir Keir Starmer. So Andy Burnham is spelling out his priorities when he takes over, and as it's been tried to be forced down Sir Keir Starmer's throat, it's all about the economy, stupid.
8: Yes, so we've had a big speech today by Andy Burnham. Now, as it stands right now, he's just a member of Parliament. He's just an ordinary politician. However, nobody has come forward to challenge him for the leadership of the Labour Party. So within the next 2 weeks, he will be declared Labour leader, and Labour are in government. He will become Prime Minister. So this was a big speech from Burnham in the last couple of hours. It's very interesting. He says he wants to remove power from London and share it around the regions, around the country, and that he wants to have a number 10, as in the number 10 Downing Street, a number 10 North. He will be based in Manchester some days of the week. Now, Phil, you're English. You know the Prime Minister lives, works and breathes number 10 Downing Street. And Andy Burnham is saying that he wants power to go to the regions, he wants local mayors to have bigger budgets, and he says he wants to lift Britain back up again. And he set out, I thought, quite an ambitious speech today. Let's see how he goes.
6: Well, it's an interesting concept because the BBC have done that too. They've all gone to Salford, I think it is, in Manchester. So it's the idea is to make Manchester more centralised, a centralised hub of the UK. I don't think it'll work with the idea of number 10 Downing Street. Anyway, more importantly, what about the cat?
8: Larry the Cat, I think, will be staying at number 10 Downing Street. He won't be going anywhere. Some pictures of him this week in the papers looking quite bemused with all the comings and goings. But look, personally, I think on a personal level, I feel sorry for Keir Starmer because he won that election handsomely. A lot of these MPs who are in Parliament right now owe him their careers, and he won a five-year term. And they decided that they want him gone, because they're reading the polling and they realise the polling's terrible, and the longer he hangs on, the less chance they have of getting back in 3 years' time. Yeah. So he's out the door. Burnham will be in by the middle of July, and I spoke to a couple of his reasonably close political friends on my TV show last week, Roundtable, and they said to me that the plan is he will serve 3 years. There will be no snap election. He will see out the rest of this Labour term, and they will go all the way and then call an election in 2029.
6: Well, that's it. I think there's no way that Keir Starmer could have withstood the amount of unpopularity and the polls. But also, I think, so what does that give you in the UK, the seventh Prime Minister in 8 years, or is it six out of seven, something like that?
8: I think it's seven in ten. So David Cameron was replaced by Theresa May, Boris Johnson, Liz Truss, if you, God bless her, remember her for six wet weeks, and then Rishi Sunak, and then Starmer, and now Burnham. So
6: wow.
8: 7 in 10 years.
6: Crazy. Okay, Prince Harry is hoping to get... Is he still known as Prince Harry? He's still got the prince, hasn't he?
8: He is. His uncle isn't.
6: Right, yeah, let's not even talk about Handy Andy. So Harry's going back to the UK for a visit. He's hoping to take Meghan and the children, but I believe that they're not going to pay for the security, so he's not happy about that.
8: There's a big row brewing. So we were told last week, it was all triumphantly announced from Team Harry that he'd be back in the UK, Meghan and the children were coming. It's an event marking 1 year out from the Invictus Games, which he champions and created, coming to Birmingham in 2027. That's what it's about later in the week. However, we were told that the children were coming, and then there was an olive branch offered to the King to meet his grandchildren and spend some time privately. And now we're hearing that there's still this ongoing issue over security for Harry and his family. He feels that from the minute he arrives back in England, there should be top-notch government-paid, taxpayer-paid security for his family. And the government are saying, no, you're not a working royal. Mm. We don't have to pay your security.
6: Yeah, well, I guess, you know, that's the issue, isn't it? The fact that you did go away, you know, throw the toys out of the pram. You can't expect that. One more here. One in three wedding guests decline invitations due to the soaring costs. Can we blame... I thought all of the wedding dilemmas are blamed on Posh Spice, but it's not her fault this time.
8: No, it's not her fault. I think it's the economy, and people are just really struggling. We're paying the highest energy bills in Western Europe right now. Inflation's running at 3%. Mortgage rates are probably going to go up in the next couple of months. And this survey out today, 31% of wedding invites in the UK are declined, politely, because of cost. The same survey tells us that the average spend on a wedding now, for each English person going to a wedding, or British, I should say, it's $730. Now, in that is factored in travel, accommodation, possibly a new outfit, a gift for the bride and groom, possibly a hen do or a stag or a books the week before, and then a lot of beer and or other drink choices are available, I guess. $730. And a lot of young people are just saying nowadays, we can't afford to go.
6: Yeah, it's understandable too. I mean, you know, having to buy a present for someone is a little bit of an ask. Always good to talk to you, Andy. Thank you so much, mate. I'll talk to you later in the week. Go and have a hydration break.
8: much needed. I think there's a little cheeky beer in the fridge if that counts as a hydration break.
6: Terrific. Good to talk to you. Thank you so much. Enda Brady there, our UK correspondent. We've got some music news coming up.
9: 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Now entering a new era. Drop in and meet Dan, who's up for a Cranston's.

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6: Morning, Mick. How are you? Mick says on the text, we have the opposite problem to the UK. You need to be very wealthy to afford heating here, thanks to the Albanese government. Japan have just scored over Brazil. So there you go. Still in the first half. Japan, it's 1-0. Bit of a turnaround there for the books. More details about that coming up a little bit later on. Here's your music news. Today is June the 30th in 1992. A brilliant movie soundtrack was released. The soundtrack for Cameron Crowe's Singles movie. What a sensational film that was. What a breakthrough. And there were people like Alice in Chains, Pearl Jam, Soundgarden, many others as well. And Bridget Nielsen was in the film, Matt Dillon as well, and even members of the bands, like Eddie Vedder was in the film. And also in that film was Chris Cornell. And I was talking to Eddie Vedder about that whole period and also about the music of Pearl Jam and, you know, how that grunge period has continued, although now it's classic rock.
7: Songs are kind of different layers of this 3D chess game, which is living in modern day society as a fabric of America right now.
8: I want to ask you about the whole Seattle period. You know, in a lot of respects now, that music has become sort of classic rock almost. At the time, it was our punk era. Do you think that that era did make any kind of difference?
7: It just seems like it kind of coming at it from the wrong way. It seems like they're just doing it from the outside.
8: Yeah.
7: You know, manufacture a certain kind of passion or aggressiveness, that your devotion to music and expressing yourself, this stuff comes from the inside.
6: There you go, Eddie Vedder. On this day, June 30, 2009, Spinal Tap started and ended their one-night-only world tour, which is at Wembley Arena in London, Spinal Tap in 2009. Have you seen the Spinal Tap film? Absolutely fantastic. Haven't seen the second one, though. I don't know if it's any good. On this day, June 30, 1986, Big Country released their third studio album, The Seer, featured the song Look Away. I was talking to Bruce from Big Country about how they made a bagpipe sound with their song in a Big Country, but they didn't use bagpipes.
9: Just the way we played the guitar, you know, I don't think it, or in a Big Country, it sounds And it just sounds like a guitar. It's just, I think also it's a melody. There's not any blues kind of bending notes or anything like that. We just played it as a straight melody. And also just the effects we're using. But on In A Big Country, there's just basically the kind of guitars are quite clean. There's a few effects on them. The main effect that's on them is in the pizzicato bits, which is done with delays.
6: So there you go. That's Big Country. And by the way, if you didn't understand a word of that, you can give Graham a call, because as you know, he's Scottish and he'll be able to translate that for you. Also on this day in 1977, Marvel Comics released the Kiss comic book, and also the band released their sixth studio album, Love Gun. Love that. That's when they changed outfits too, wasn't it? The first time. And on this day, we have a birthday, 1944, June 30. Glenn Sharrock was born in the UK, in Kent, in fact, in the UK, and he moved to Adelaide in Australia when he was the age of 10. Happy birthday, Glenn Sharrock. I was talking to Glenn about how revolutionary the Little River Band were as well, and how they really sort of managed to bring the West Coast sound of American music from Australia to America.
10: We did well. We opened the door. At that stage, we were the first ones to sell our Australian-made music around the world. And now Australian music is not dominating, but certainly doing very well internationally. And yeah, we're very proud of that.
11: How was it that you sounded so different to all of the other music that was happening at that time in Australia?
10: I don't think we sounded anything really different. We were three songwriters, Graham Goble, B. Birtles, and myself, and we had an arsenal of 50-odd good songs. When we put the band together back in 1975 in Melbourne, we've just grew up with great songs that we listened to, from the Beatles, the Hollies, Crosby, Stills and Nash, and people like that, Eagles. We come from that harmony singing style, and we did it well.
6: What a band. What a lead singer as well. Happy birthday, Glenn Sharrock, born on this day, June 30, 1944. And I thought, well, it's as good an opportunity as any to play any Little River Band song, because they're all fantastic. This is one of their biggest hit singles, though. So here it is. Reminiscing from LRB.

0: Little River Band reminiscing, and happy birthday to Glenn Sharrock from Little River Band, born on this day, June 30, 1944. Somebody on the text says, Lazy, Deep Purple, it's a jazz blues rock fusion. Absolute masterpiece, especially for the live sessions. Appreciate that. After this, let's get to Russell Centrine.
1: It's the biggest secret in town, but don't keep it to yourself. 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It's the 4RO Perry's IGA Secret Sound. And right now, it sounds like this. Yes, the 4RO Perry's IGA Secret Sound. 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Thanks to Perry's IGA, Wandle, Dean Street and Yaboon. On the talk of Central Queensland, 990 4RO.
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0: Nearly half time in the game, Brazil versus Japan. Still 1-0 to Japan as well, which is a surprising outcome so far. Still has another 45 minutes yet to go, not including hydration breaks. Here's another text that came in. Phil, it's a long way there. Little River Band, Australia's greatest rock song. How absolutely right you are. Terrific. And Bruce says LRB on the same bill as Fleetwood Mac and Santana at the Showgrounds in Sydney in 77. Wow. What an amazing show. I can't believe that. LRB, Fleetwood Mac and Santana. Gee, imagine how much would you pay to go and see that now? Terry says, how much is the $500 million being given to New Caledonia? How much of that will be for wind, solar and battery infrastructure? That is a fine question. I'm glad you asked. Speaking of asking the questions, we have a couple of texts, quite a few in fact, I had for Russell Setright. So let's get to that.
7: And now, health and well-being with our resident naturopath, Russell Setright.
0: Morning, Russell. How are you? Good to hear from you.
8: I'm going very well, thanks, Phil. And yourself?
0: I'm okay. I've got over my colds and flu, but I had loads of texts from people wanting me to ask you, because it's around this time of the year, people are getting colds and flu. What about zinc or even oysters to boost the immune system?
8: Let's look at it. Have we got a problem with zinc first? Because, you know, we're saying, oh, do you need to get your levels up? And if we look at the Bureau of Statistic figures and the studies done in 2023, and they found that it's actually getting worse, so we're getting more people deficient. The average is about 30% not getting adequate intakes of zinc. But it's even more important for those as their age. So males 75 plus, 68% of them aren't getting enough zinc. These are Australian figures by the government. So when we look at that, we say, okay, we've got a problem. Why doesn't the doctor pick it up? Well, they don't do a blood test for zinc. So they don't pick that one up. They don't study nutrition, so they probably don't really know from your diet and really in a small consultation to do your full diet. You've got to do a week's worth of diet, everything you've eaten, and that's got to be analysed. That can't be done in a short consultation. So you've got to look at the type of foods that you're eating, and certainly you just hit one on the head with oysters, but your meats and everything are good sources of zinc, and they're important to include. Because zinc is very, very, it's vital for the immune system to function properly, along with vitamin C and along with vitamin D. Now, they help cell formation activation. So that means to get the T cells moving, the natural killer cells, they help them move along and do their job. They help with the innate and the adaptive immunity. Now, the innate and adaptive immunity are different, and they require zinc, vitamin C, and particularly vitamin D. What happens there was in the innate system, that's when your scouts go out and have a look and seeing if you've got a bug that it needs to be controlled. So they're looking around and they go, oh, that's a virus or a bacteria. We need to attack that. So they start the attack, but we'll call them the SAS. They start the attack and then they radio back to their mates in the acquired immune system, the adaptive immune system. They're the ones where you build up immunity because you've been exposed or you've been immunized. So you've got all of these ones ready to go and they come up and then join in the fight and they defeat the enemy. When that finishes, vitamin D is also responsible. Say, okay, guys, we've won now. Stop the fight, because if we don't, then your body starts to get attacked and you get things like rheumatoid arthritis. So if you're running short of these, now you imagine you've got a troop goes out, it's got an overwhelming supply of a bacteria that's attacking you, and you've got half a dozen troops. If it can't get the message back to its reinforcements, it's going to lose. And that is a chemical messenger sent by zinc, vitamin C and vitamin D in their hormonal forms to activate the immune system properly. So I tried to put that into a real-world situation, but that's how it works. Now, does the research back that up? Well, yes, it does. What they found is that people, let's look at vitamin C. This was interesting. They're saying around 8 to 20% reduction in the incidence of colds and flu with vitamin C. But if you happen to be in cold temperatures, under a lot of stress, or someone who does a lot of exercise, and this was done in the United States Army, this study, it reduced the incidence by 50% in that study. So that's pretty good.
9: What about zinc supplements, though, Russell? I've heard that if you take too many, they can be quite toxic for you.
8: Well, if you take too many glasses of water, you can kill yourself.
9: Yeah,
8: I don't mind people having a shot, but the standard thing is, but if you take too much of that, you could be toxic. Well, that applies to everything. And delusional hypernatremia occurs in athletes that overdrink water. So let's look at the balance of what it says. So the studies say we need about 14 milligrams a day. And we shouldn't take over 40 milligrams a day if we're adding it all up. But if we've got roughly 30% with up to 70% of the population not getting enough, then get into the oysters, get into the red meats. If you're not, you can't afford that and you think your levels are low, you really probably need to discuss that with your nutritionist to balance, talk to your doctor, but they probably haven't got the time to analyse your diet and work out the amount of zinc that's in that to advise you how much to take. But if you are going to supplement, I would only recommend a daily allowance and say 12 to 14 milligrams a day as a backup, given that we've got a large percentage of the population not getting enough.
9: What about the talk of zinc and oysters improving fertility? Is there anything in that, Russell?
8: There is, actually. It used to be on the honeymoon night, some oysters and a stout was given. Okay. The stout had vitamin B group in it and the oysters and zinc, and that was supposed to improve the night's functions, if that, to put it in one way. But the evidence is there that if you're lacking in zinc, that has a quite a dramatic effect on how those things work.
9: Well, I can see where the stout came in as well, because if you were ready to get in the mood, it's a little bit of an elbow bender.
8: They used to do that, but the evidence now backs it up to a degree. Right. I don't think that's going to work in one night, by the way.
9: Oh, okay.
8: So you need to build it up. But I think if you convince the people that doing this is going to make the difference, it probably would, if you get what I mean.
9: I hear what you're saying. Exactly. Now we've just got to find out, you know, where you get stout from.
8: If we suddenly see stout go up in sales tomorrow, well, we know it worked, didn't we?
9: That's exactly right. Some good helps there, some good tips, and people will appreciate that too, because people are worried, obviously, at this time of the year with their immunity system. Thank you so much, Russell.
8: My pleasure. You have a great morning. Look after yourselves, everybody, and don't overdose. Follow what's written on the bottle.
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3: Here's a text from Andy the Great. Hey, Phil, Australia has a housing crisis. How many houses would $500 million build? I wish I could give you the answer. I mean, I know you're asking that as a rhetorical question, but gee, I wish I could snap back with the answer to that too. I'd look so clever. Red beans, incidentally, Phil, have zinc, so eat more tacos. All right, let's get to the news update, then we'll have a look at the front page of the paper.
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4: Hello, I'm Alex Riddell. The opposition says it's open to supporting stronger penalties for tech giants that breach the social media ban for under 16s. The federal government has introduced legislation to increase the fines for organisations that defy the laws to $99 million. The bill also gives the eSafety Commissioner greater powers to compel information from big tech companies. Nationals MP David Littleproud says any new penalties need to be enforced.
5: These tech companies already have the technology to be able to block these under 16-year-olds, but they don't want to do it because their advertising dollar predominantly comes for those under 18. So I think it's important that we take them on.
4: Dame Penelope Keith, best known for starring in British sitcoms The Good Life and To the Manor Born, has died at the age of 86.
6: I want to be as succinct as possible, Jerry. Christmas is cancelled because they won't deliver it. Well, I telephoned first thing this morning to check that they were redelivering our order, properly made up, and I was informed that they don't make deliveries on Christmas Day. Naturally, I asked to speak to the highest authority in the building.
7: Naturally, who did you get?
6: Fred.
4: In a statement, her family revealed Penelope Keith died peacefully while living with cancer at her home in Surrey, where she had lived for more than 50 years. An extension of the fuel tax reduction has passed through federal parliament. The excise will be lowered by 16 cents for each litre of petrol and diesel until August 2nd. The road user charge for heavy vehicles will also come down over the same period. A survivor of the Bondi terrorist attack has told an inquiry he received an influx of social media hate and AI manipulation after the shooting. Arsene Ortrovsky has told the Royal Commission into Anti-Semitism photos of his injuries shared on social media platform X prompted offensive comments and the manipulated images. A Russian couple accused of spying on Australian defence systems have had their charges upgraded in a Brisbane court. Georgia Kondek has the details.
8: The couple were arrested in 2024 following allegations they were accessing Australian defence systems and sending information back to the Kremlin. The woman had been working for the Australian Army and held security clearance. Police allege she travelled to Russia and instructed her husband to log into her work account and send material to a private email. The pair were initially charged with preparing for an espionage offence, which carries a maximum penalty of 15 years imprisonment. But the charge was dropped and replaced with a charge of conspiracy to commit espionage, and if found guilty, they could face between 25 years and life behind bars. Georgia Kondek, Brisbane.
4: And Australia and Vanuatu have signed a $500 million security treaty following months of negotiations. The treaty cements Australia as the Pacific nation's primary policing partner. In finance, one Australian dollar buying 69 US cents.
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4: Wimbledon is underway for 2026, with Australian Alexander Vukic losing his first-round match. Craig Gabriel is there.
9: Alexander Vukic played a tight first set with American Jensen Brooksby, but then the Australian started to struggle physically with his left leg, and the physios were called to the court and spent a fair bit of time on him. Vukic continued playing, but was then overwhelmed 7-6, 6-1, 6-1. Fourth seed Jessica Pegula won in straight sets, as did Spanish teen Rafael Jorda. And the guests in the Royal Box is solid, David Becker, Mary Berry, Ronan Keating and Oscar winner Mark Rylance. Craig Gabriel, Wimbledon.
4: Queensland have named Patrick Carrigan, Jeremiah Nanai and Corey Horsburgh for their squad for next week's State of Origin decider, and St Kilda's Tom De Koning is expected to spend at least a month on the sidelines as he recovers from a punctured lung and two fractured ribs.
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10: Possible shower across Capricornia again today. Rocky heading for a top of 25 degrees after a minimum of 14. Yeppoon today getting to 23, Gladstone 24, Billawheeler 25.
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2: Tax time. To get onto our accountants and see how much we can try and scrounge back from the government in tax this year that we've already paid. So a bit of rain around everywhere too. Currently in Perth, it's about 15 degrees, but there's 90% chance of rain. The rain bomb pretty much hitting most of Australia, including Adelaide, where there's a 90% chance of rain and 100% chance of rain in Melbourne. In fact, it's raining in Melbourne at the moment. Canberra, 6 degrees, pretty cool at the moment, and 100% chance of rain as well. Also, rain on the forecast for Brisbane, 13 degrees at the moment. And in Sydney, 11 degrees. 75% chance of rain. I don't know how long exactly this rain is going to hang around for, but it's going to be around for a little while. I'm Phil O'Neill sitting in for Tony McManus on 6PR and also 5AA Adelaide and 3AW in Melbourne. And Tony's away for a couple of weeks, as is a lot of the big players as well for the mid-year holidays. Also, our regular shows are still going out with me doing the regular time spot of 2GB Sydney, 4BC Brisbane, 2CC Canberra, and also our regional stations. Good to have you here. 131873 is the phone number, and the text number is 0460 873 873. Let's have a look at the front page of the newspapers, and starting off with the Australian, as we always do. The Greens will push Labor to force the nation's biggest companies to pay up to $1 billion in superannuation to nearly 500,000 teenagers who work fewer than 30 hours, laying a marker for the left-wing party's policies and the priorities in future budget negotiations, says the front page of The Australian. Let's go to The Telegraph. Let's see which politicians got caught with their nose in the trough today. The chairman of the Albanese government's climate change authority, Matt Kinn, has been accused of using taxpayer-funded travel to go to the COP30 summit in Brazil to advance the interests of the private, wealthy private firm that he works for. So there you go. Kean plugs green firm on taxpayer-funded trip to climate summit. That's your front page of the Daily Telegraph. Let's get to the front page of the Sydney Morning Herald. And a ministerial edict forcing the state's independent gaming regulator to stop prioritising harm minimisation is an overreach of political power and invalid if implemented, according to the legal advice delivered to the New South Wales government. Getting to the Adelaide Advertiser, this story: cop turns gun on wife. An on-duty South Australian police security officer allegedly pressed his service weapon into his then-wife's chest and flicked it, saying, "This is how easily I could hurt you." The Courier Mail. Bad news for the Broncos this morning. Joshua Carapani is in danger of having his contract torn up after a Sunday morning traffic stop that's heaped further pain on the Broncos. The 24-year-old winger was busted by the cops speeding down the Pacific Motorway while allegedly over the blood alcohol limit, and the cops pulled over Carapani in McGregor in Brisbane South about 7 o'clock Sunday morning after allegedly clocking him at 119 kilometres an hour in a 100k zone. It's further alleged the vehicle was unregistered and uninsured, and Carapani had failed to display his P plate. Front page of the Courier Mail there. Front page of the Herald Sun: Victoria's proposed right to work from home laws are threatening to trigger a jobs exodus, with almost half of local businesses preparing to send work offshore or to swap permanent staff for contractors. Research reveals the looming change is already backfiring. Some employers saying they would boycott Victorian hires. I wonder what would have happened if we'd never had COVID. Would we ever have, somewhere along the line, somewhere along down the track, introduced working from home? Or do you think that the whole concept of you being able to do your job from home would have been poo-pooed by, you know, employers who would have said, "What? What do you think we've got an office here for?" Now, because the danger, I always think about this, is if you're able to do your job from home as an employer, they might think, "Well, I could probably get somebody in India to do that for you a lot cheaper." Let's get to the front page of The Age. Leaders of the police task force established by the Allan government to tackle the big build corruption, have declared there's no doubt organised criminals have infiltrated the construction program and warned combating the sector's entrenched problems will require legislative change as well. That was also a big story on 60 Minutes, that big build issue too. And let's have a look at the financial review here. The amount of gas likely to be used to generate power over the next 25 years has been slashed by almost 39% in the grid operator's central forecast, as renewable growth undercuts the role and also boosts criticism of Labor's plan to reserve gas exports. Financial Review. And one more from Perth. Let's have a look at the Perth Now headline here. Liberal frontbencher Andrew Hastie says multiculturalism has become a loaded political term, but warned that Pauline Hanson's brand of monoculture is, as the Liberals rebuffed another round of dismal opinion polls, pleaded for more time. He's certainly warned against that idea of monoculture. And if you go by the polls, it certainly hasn't favoured Pauline Hanson at this stage either. Again, depending on which poll you believe in. Hello, Justin. Good morning. How are you? Justine, I beg your pardon. How are you, Justine?
0: Ooh, you are lucky.
2: Looking for it right now. Not putting the E on the end of your name there. How are you?
0: I'm very well. Thank you, Phil. Very well. Just reporting in, I boxed yesterday morning.
2: Good. How many rounds did you do?
0: Well, it's 12 stations. It's probably similar to what you do. Is that what you do? 12 stations, and then you probably do about 9 minutes of intense boxing with the trainer between the stations.
2: Yeah, when they hold the pads up and you forget to breathe, and then you get through about 3 minutes and think, what's happened? Why am I so gassed?
0: And I can't talk. And I have to concentrate. And what they love doing, they try to ask me questions because then I get a punch. But what I was going to say is how good it is and how quick your fitness can change. I've been doing it probably now for about 6 months. I've always reasonably been fit, but last year my husband wasn't, he was very sick, so I sort of, my exercise took a bit of a ditch, but I kept on walking. Anyway, I ended up joining, I think it was about January, but it is phenomenal how quickly your fitness changes and, I don't know, your shape of your body changes and it's very addicting.
2: It is, isn't it? And I love the boxing training too, but since I've been doing the overnight show, I used to train four or five days a week, and now I'm down to about two because of the hours that I work. And when you go back to the gym, you really notice how quickly your fitness drops and what you used to be able to do. You know, all of a sudden they go, do 20 push-ups, and you'd just be, you know, doing 20 push-ups. Now I do about four and I'm wheezing like a person, like an old 80-year-old man.
0: But it doesn't matter, though. Even if you're doing two, we've got a gentleman, when you just said about an old man, we've got this beautiful man that comes in on a Saturday morning, gets on the bike for 45 minutes. He's 94.
2: Yeah, that's it. It's just a number. That's right. And as Bob Dylan said, if you didn't know how old you were, how old would you think you were?
0: Who cares? You're doing two classes more than maybe your mate who's still in bed. So anyway... I just thought I'd give you a call about the boxing, and it's reasonable, and the price is good as well compared to a lot of gyms. I think if you're doing five or six classes a week, it works out to maybe, I don't know, ten bucks a class. Which
2: That's right. Most important thing is just to show up, isn't it?
0: Yeah, well, Phil, next time I speak to you, I want one more class, mate.
2: Good. Okay, yeah, you're absolutely right. I'll get you to come and get the pads up and, get me to do,
0: I think of you at 5:30.
2: Yeah, and cross, hook, uppercut. What? Hang on, I've forgotten. Good on you, Justine. Thank you so much.
0: Yeah,
2: bye. Bye-bye. In the football, we're up to round 32, and at the moment Brazil are 1-0 down in the second half against Japan. Brazil nearly scored a moment ago with a header from just inside the box, which was deflected, and deflected just on of the goalposts, so there would have been a few Brazilian hearts which had just stopped beating there. I'll keep you updated on that. Philip said it should be called the complex culture on the text, or the combination culture as well. Terry said the coalition couldn't even stand behind their own policies for a week during the last election. And Michelle says, I'm beyond sick of the Libs and Labor and their e-safety commissioner. Just leave us alone, as I intend to leave these parties permanently and I'll never forget. Thanks a lot, says Michelle on the text there. And also Max says, Phil, you mentioned a lot of soldiers died for the flag. Soldiers don't fight for a flag, they fight for their mate, says Max from Ivanhoe. I was talking about, though, and this is a couple of hours ago, we were talking about, oh, it was a generalised conversation about changing things, and I said, what about changing the flag? And I said that, you know, soldiers died for the flag. It was, I think, the metaphor of dying for the principle of the flag was what I meant, David. And also in Shanghai right now, it is raining, says David on the text. Okay, on the subject of politics, the whole country is going to be watching the Victoria November state election. Why? Well, there's more and more at stake. It's not just about, whenever we see elections now, it's not just about the state or, in the case of Farah, about the district of Farah, or about South Australia. What we want to do now and see is it an indicator of where one nation stands? Because that seems to be the barometer for everything at the moment. So we'll talk about the Victorian November state election with Dr. Emily Foley from La Trobe University after this.
1: Racing in the Rocky Cup. The countdown is on to the TAB Rockhampton Cup. RRO and the Rockhampton Jockey Club are giving you the chance to win the best seats in the house.
3: 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Thanks very much.
1: You and a friend at an exclusive table for two in the members' lounge overlooking the finish line. An elegant two-course luncheon with drinks package and TAB merchandise pack. 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
7: And a developing story that's coming through CNN. Apparently, Donald Trump has said that the talks set for Doha Tuesday will happen at Iran's request. Iran denies any meetings are going to take place in the US with America in the coming days at any level. But Donald Trump says, no, the chats are going to go ahead. I think he sent Steve Witkoff and Jared Kushner over there as his special envoys. Again, Marco Rubio is still not involved in that. And we'll let you know more details about that. Okay, let's also give you an update on this.
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7: Oh, it's a terrific game with Japan and Brazil. But Japan couldn't hang on for their lead for much longer because they were 1-0 at halftime against the mighty Brazil. Not at all intimidated, by the way, the Japanese team at all by the might of Brazil. But Brazil have been attacking non-stop. They've had a couple of very close moments. And I think it was just inevitable, really, that Brazil would end up equalising. And they did, with Casemiro scoring for Brazil in the 56th minute. Having said that, it hasn't seemed to have shaken Japan at all. They're still immediately back on the attack, and they have had a lot of the possession as well. Will things turn around? We'll keep you updated throughout the morning. On the text, Peter says, I don't like any of these political parties, including Pauline now. They can all go and shove it if they deserve the donkey vote. Greedy, lazy, untalented, overpaid. These idiots, who needs them? Well, here's the thing. A lot of people are looking at the outcome of the next important election, which is the Victorian November state election. Dr. Emily Foley's from the La Trobe University. So let's try and break it down then. Why is there so much interest in this upcoming Victorian November election?
9: Well, I think we're just seeing a culmination of what's been going on in the fragmentation of the party system in Australia more broadly. I think, you know, we've written an article essentially saying that it is going to be a significant election, both with, we've got a deeply, deeply unpopular Labor Party. It's been about 12 years in total now with Jacinta Allen and former Premier Daniel Andrews in the leadership as premiers. They're seeking a fourth term, but Jacinta Allen's leadership at the moment does not seem to be cutting it within the electorate and arguably within the Labor Party. But at the same time, what we have is a Liberal Party that does not seem to be gaining ground quickly enough to be able to potentially form a majority in its own right. So what we're seeing is this sort of multi-party contestation that could potentially mean a hung parliament. It could potentially mean a coalition between the Liberals, the Nationals and One Nation, or the Labor Party could cling on. We just, at this point, it's all a bit unclear.
7: Labor's dominated Victorian politics for over two decades, and John Howard called Victoria the Massachusetts of Australia at one stage. What did he mean by that?
9: He's referring to the Victorian Labor's persistent success across the state. You know, Victoria is generally regarded as being one of the more progressive states across the country, and the Labor Party has dominated. There was maybe, you know, the polls were sort of dropping a little bit in the 2022 election, but Labor actually had a very, very convincing victory. They were re-elected with 56 out of the 88 seats needed in the lower house. So, yeah, it's been a Labor-dominated stronghold for quite some time.
7: What are the main issues? Because it seems that crime is certainly at the forefront. Will this be centred around the crime issue, or or are there other factors at play here?
9: Look, I think there are.

0: What other factors at play? Certainly crime is a factor. There's polls showing that there are a lot of voters that are carefully considering crime within their vote. However, what I would probably say is that the Labor Party have been responding to those calls somewhat. It might not be to the extent that voters would like, but they have been implementing some really tough bail laws, some of the toughest that the Labor Party's implemented in the last year, you know, adult crime for adult time, those sorts of policies. Crime is there, and other issues around sort of corruption in some of Victoria's big infrastructure projects. Obviously, the sort of lingering question about the state debt of Victoria, which is more than a few other states combined. But I think, you know, the general kind of malaise at the moment for voters really is cost of living.
1: And once again, people will be looking at the performance of one nation. It seems that every time there's an election, we've had the Farah one, we had South Australia, one nation always seem to do better than people anticipated. So are we expecting something from them again?
0: Oh, yeah, definitely. And I think, you know, there is a difference with Victoria because the Labor Party is so unpopular. I was in Adelaide about a week or two before the elections and there was photos, there was posters of Peter Malinauskas as leader, kind of posted all around the city. I mean, that would never happen in Victoria. Jacinta Allen at this point has been staving off leadership kind of spills and rumours within her own party. So we have that deeply unpopular Labor Party. There is a disaster for the Liberal Party at the moment. I mean, we just found out this morning that a state executive member, Colleen Harkin, has quit the Liberal Party. So the Liberal Party are still in this sort of inability to kind of find a pathway forward. The Labor Party are deeply unpopular. And even the unions, Luke Hilikari, the secretary of the Victorian Trades Hall Council, told the ABC that they anticipate the unions are thinking that One Nation will pick up something between 20 to 25 seats in the lower house, which is significant given that currently they have none.
1: And we've seen videos of the Premier Jacinta Allen knocking on people's door, asking them for their votes. Is there a sense of desperation there among the party?
0: I don't think so. I think that's just normal Labor business. I've had MPs in state elections knocking on my door as well in the past. In the 2022 election, I had the incumbent knocking on my door. So in that sense, you know, it is someone like the Premier going in, I think, is an attempt to show that there's a big push for grassroots engagement. Although what I would say is not an act of desperation, but an act of really pleading with the party is Luke Hilikari, the Secretary of Trades Hall Council, writing a letter and it publicly announcing it rather than keeping it internally in-house to 23 MPs, the Labor MPs, that he says are doing zero constituency work. So there's no campaigning going on from them. And what he has threatened is that unless they get their act together, that the unions will be withdrawing campaigning support within those electorates. So I think that in of itself, I think is more important than a Premier sort of doing a little bit of door knocking in her electorate.
1: And what do you think the result of this election will show to voters federally?
0: It's going to reinforce what we know, which is we have a really, really unhappy electorate across the board, unhappy with their economic situations, unhappy with how the pace of their cost of living is currently moving. You know, everything's getting more expensive and people are just generally unhappy. I think it's going to reinforce what we sort of know in that sense. I think, though, what is going to be interesting is what it's going to tell the federal Liberal Party, which is the Liberal Party need to get their act together if they're going to maintain support at a state level, which is really important.
1: And what are the main issues that people are going to go to the polls with?
0: Cost of living, number one. In particular, there'll be a focus on crime. There'll be a focus on infrastructure, on transport. But really what we're seeing is, you know, it's been 12 years of a Labor government. So I think there is an it's time effect, right? That people are a bit tired. There is, even in Labor, strong areas and sort of the outer western suburbs of Melbourne, for example, there's a real anti-Labor sentiment. So people are going to the election fatigued, I would say, overall, both with their economic circumstances and with the current Labor government.
1: Well, we'll wait and see what happens. Thank you so much, Emily.
0: Thanks so much.
1: There you go. That was Dr. Emily Foley there from the Flinders University. Let's get the update from the newsroom.
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1: Firstly, in the Sydney 2GB newsroom, and it's a good morning to Dusty Fitzpatrick.
3: Good morning, Phil. A driver's been injured in a crash in Sydney's southwest after police say they caught them speeding. Officers will allege the 18-year-old P-plater was travelling at 102 kilometres per hour in a 70 zone at Wetherill Park before crashing. The number of properties being withdrawn from auction is growing, according to latest data. A preliminary 39.5% of properties scheduled to go under the hammer were withdrawn in Sydney this weekend. And a Sydney Council's put forward a master plan it wants to use to replace the New South Wales government's low and mid-rise planning controls. Mosman Council claims the government policy is a blunt, one-size-fits-all approach. Thanks, Phil. That's the latest from Sydney.
1: Thank you very much, Dusty. And let's go to Brisbane, the 4BC newsroom. And it's very good morning to Chloe Affleck.
4: Good morning, Phil. A man has died on the Sunshine Coast following a single vehicle crash on the sunny coast. The 43-year-old was driving in West Woombye on Saturday night when his car left the road and collided with a tree. Broncos winger Josiah Carapani has been dropped for a game after being caught speeding while allegedly over the blood alcohol limit on Brisbane's south side. Police allege the P-plater was travelling almost 20 kilometres over the limit and returned a breath reading of 0.03. And Brisbane's housing auction market has recorded the lowest clearance rate of any capital city. Figures from Catality show the past weekend only 39% of homes taken to auction in the River City found a buyer. That's the latest from Brisbane.
1: Thank you very much. And more details from the 4BC newsroom coming up in about 29 minutes' time. And let's go to Melbourne, the 3AW newsroom. And it's good morning to David Armstrong.
5: Morning, Phil. Yes, State Liberal MP Moira Deeming is facing expulsion from the party after she accused and got police to investigate a fellow MP for allegedly placing her in a headlock. She now says she did not understand what a headlock technically was. She refuses to apologise. She too now accusing fellow Liberal MPs of bullying her. A plaque has been unveiled at Murdur Railway Station in memory of a young man called Aidan Becker. He was stabbed to death, the 22-year-old, when he went in to protect a 14-year-old boy at this railway station back in March. The Becker family unveiling a memorial plaque in his honour. And we have had significant issues with the Socceroo fan site at Fed Square. In a bit to avert this, fans heading to Amy Park, an alternative site, will be treated to a free breakfast this Saturday morning. The first 10,000 through the gates to be given a hot meal ahead of Australia's round of 32 showdown. Thanks for that, Phil.
1: Thank you very much, David, there from the 3AW newsroom, and all the newsrooms coming back to us in 27 minutes time with the update. And in the football, it's the hydration break. Brazil versus Japan, still 1-1 in that game with about another 25 minutes left to play.
2: And now, a sports update.
1: And to Super Rugby, Waratahs coach Dan McKellar has stepped down after 2 years in charge. His resignation came after the Tars missed the Super Rugby finals for the second year in a row and finished eighth, the worst of the Australian teams in the competition. McKellar had hoped to continue into a third year, but was asked to present to the board regarding his plans for the team in a move that left him blindsided. This follows a damning report into the team that added pressure on McKellar. A few names have been thrown into the mix to replace McKellar, including the former All Blacks coach Scott Robertson, the former Wallaby and Waratahs captain Chris Whittaker, and the former Tars coach Michael Chica as well, who's currently Trent Robinson's assistant at the new, the NRL Sydney Roosters. Just a few names being mentioned there as well. All right. Hey, Tiffany, thank you for your text. Update on the weather in South Morang. It is raining heavily. It's raining everywhere, and it's going to continue that way. What about if you've got kids at school? How would you feel about them having a male teacher? We're talking about primary school here, because men make up less than 18% of Australian primary school teachers. Is this a problem? We'll explore that next.
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11: Hi, I'm Colin Boyce, Federal Member for Flynn. According to the Institute of Public Affairs, our region will be hit the hardest in Australia if it continues down the path of net zero by 2050. Over 16,000 jobs, or 24% of the workforce, in the electorate of Flynn will be put at risk due to these emissions targets, which are destroying Australia's prosperity while lowering our standard of living. Enough is enough. I'm Colin Boyce, and it's time to put Australia first and ditch net zero. Authorised by Colin Boyce, LNP Gladstone.
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1: Okay, I'll give one of those rare time calls because, as you know, we're now that we're doing the show nationally for the next couple of weeks and filling in for Tony McManus, I'll give you a 4:37 on the East Coast. That's the time. 4:07 in Adelaide and 2:37 a.m. at the moment in Perth. Although, as I said, for me to keep giving you those updates, you know, it'll just be like when I tried to pronounce Michael Checker and got his name wrong. You know, I'm also going to give you a wrong time as well. Do you know that men are making up less than 18% of Australian primary teachers? And I spoke to Vaughan Cruikshank, senior lecturer in health and physical education at the University of Tasmania. Why is it, though? What is the reason for this, that men are now making up less than 18% of Australian primary school teachers?
15: There would be a few reasons why men have chosen to, I guess, to go into other professions. So things like societal perceptions of men in caring professions like primary school teaching sort of, I think, turned a few men off. And then I think there's things like pay, status of the, I guess, of primary teaching as a profession. And then other men have probably preferred to go into teaching of older students, secondary and year 11, 12 instead.
1: And there are issues about having good role models for boys and for children at school. Is this something that's really prevalent?
15: Obviously, children are going to get from their peers, from their family members, maybe even from sort of celebrities. But there certainly is the possibility that they would look to other adults that they see regularly in their lives, like their teachers. So I guess if a young boy is looking around his primary school and there's no sort of male teacher sort of relate to and connect with, and then he can't see any of the female teachers that sort of have the same interests and things as him, then yeah, there's a potential there that there's a missed opportunity for a positive role model in his life.
1: In terms of teacher effectiveness, is this determined by gender as to whether or not a male teacher is better as a teacher than a female teacher?
15: Undoubtedly, some boys and maybe even some girls prefer to be taught by male teachers for different reasons. But in terms of the actual, I guess, some of the research being done by, you know, and these are large international studies, they really talk to the fact that teacher gender does not determine how effective a teacher is. So female teachers and male teachers don't really come out as different in terms of, you know, in these large groups of thousands and thousands of people involved in these studies. So, no.
1: I was reading the international research that says that female-dominated primary school teaching is not causing poorer outcomes for male students. So that's not an issue then?
15: No, the international research says that. So I'm sure we can all think of different sort of outliers who very much work better in a classroom with a male teacher. But in terms of those large studies, they definitely talk about the fact that gender does not determine teacher effectiveness.
1: Research said the primary school principals think that the phrase male role model could be very good for younger men in terms of things like sport and things like that. But the interpretation of a good male model is definitely open for some kind of explanation, isn't it?
15: Yeah, and that's been a key problem with the whole idea of positive male role models is what does that actually mean? So, yeah, there certainly has been research over the years that talked to principal looking at that topic, which is obviously exactly what some students need for a bit of direction and discipline. But then not having the variety of male role models in the school means that maybe some other students are missing out on the sort of role models that they actually sort of look up to.
1: And that's quite a job description too, isn't it? And that also seems to take away the ability to be able to teach. You know, I would have thought that would have been the priority.
15: That should definitely be the priority. And obviously, I went to university and did teacher training, and I don't recall much in my university, if anything, about things like being a role model to your students. Obviously, you're encouraged to, you know, be a good teacher and be a good person. But, yeah, it was never really made clear that all these students are going to be looking up to you for reasons other than teaching, yeah.
1: I wonder how this would affect female teachers hearing about this research, how they would have to differ their approach, if at all, in teaching the students.
15: Certainly, female teachers are definitely role models to students as well. I guess the difference is that, particularly in a primary school setting, there are so many female teachers that students have a wide range of, I guess, opportunities to see different characteristics and different interests. So there isn't the same pressure that some male teachers have said they perceive as the one male teacher in the school. They sort of perceive that a lot of these boys are looking to them as a role model, and they do feel the pressure of that.
1: And what about different things apart from gender? What about race and ethnicity? Is that being included and talked about as well, so that you have somebody who is from a different country still able to teach?
15: Yeah, absolutely. So obviously in a primary school staff room, gender is certainly a minority in terms of men. But yeah, there's absolutely other minorities that we want into those primary school staff rooms so that all students can actually see someone, you know, that they can relate to, someone like them. So they kind of understand that education is something that I should be interested in because people like me are interested in education. So that's why, yeah, we want that whole sort of spread that is in the local community to be in the staff room as well.
1: And you mentioned in the article that we need to get more men involved in primary school teaching. And in order to do that, we need a multi-level approach. What do you mean by that, Paul?
15: Yeah, well, there's obviously got to be, I guess, in terms of a society-wide shift in sort of a perceptions of, I guess, jobs that it's okay for men to do and maybe even behaviours that it's okay for men to do. Maybe men can actually listen to children talking about their worries and offer some words of reassurance. Maybe they can talk about emotions and, you know, be interested in what their students' hobbies are, you know, actually get to know their students a bit more. So things like that. Being more successful at the societal level. Obviously, schools can also, I guess, not give men those traditional roles, like just doing all the sports coaching and teaching all the sort of disruptive, particularly boys, you know, helping the groundsman move the furniture and get the balls off the roof, you know, all that sort of stuff. It's not really a problem if there's multiple people to share the load, but if you're the one male teacher in the school and you're getting asked to do all those, you know, stereotypical male things, then yeah, it certainly can become a bit of a burden if that's not sort of not the sort of things you want to be doing.
1: In the last 10 to 15 years, we've had amazing social and technological changes. How much has that affected teaching, do you think?
15: I think all those sort of things have gone into teaching. So certainly in primary school, I've still got a daughter in primary school, and they certainly have a lot more time, you know, on technology and on computers than I did. And I guess there's certainly an awareness that particularly, and this is not just a male thing, I think all teachers are very aware of, you know, social media, and the students can be on social media talking about them and, you know, talking about school and all that sorts of things. So, yeah, I think it certainly has changed quite quickly and will continue to change in the next few years.
1: When I was at school, the teachers were quite strict, but I just can't see how in the society that we live in now, teachers can still have that strictness to their approach, because as I said, social changes have really changed the whole landscape too.
15: Definitely, yeah. So it's certainly, and then there's a few little, I guess, cartoons you might have seen in newspapers over the years about, you know, 40 years ago, there was a bad report, so the teachers or the parents are telling off the kids, whereas nowadays there's a bad report and the parents come in and tell off the teacher.
1: That's it.
15: Yeah. So, yeah, it certainly is it's a very complex profession that, yeah, it has a lot of things that aren't just involved with just teaching lessons in the classroom.
1: Appreciate your time, Vaughan. Thanks so much, mate.
15: No worries. Thank you.
1: Vaughan Cruikshank, Senior Lecturer in Health and Physical Education at the University of Tasmania. So over to you on 131 873. Would you prefer male teachers teaching your primary school kids, or doesn't it make any difference to you? I don't have kids, so I don't really have any skin in the game on this, but if I did, it wouldn't make any difference to me whatsoever. However, you may have a preference, and if so, why? And also, if you don't, why not? 131 873.
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5: Round 32 of the World Cup currently in Washington. It's Brazil versus Japan. Japan went one up in the first half. Brazil have equalised, but it's certainly turned around in the expectations here. With about 3 minutes of playing time with extra time yet to be added, it is still 1-1 Brazil versus Japan. So the underdogs doing really, really well. And that's also the case too with 9 out of the 10 African teams at the knockout stage for this particular World Cup, minus a couple of the major players so far. But I'll bring you another update. Brazil currently on the attack, but this may end up a draw on that particular game. Isabel, listening through 5AA in Adelaide. Morning, how are you, Isabel?
6: Good morning, Phil. That was a wonderful interview you just had.
5: Very interesting when you consider that 18% of Australian primary school teachers are men, making up only 18%. I wouldn't have thought, I mean, unless of course you're a male teacher, I wouldn't have thought this would have made a difference to who's teaching your primary school kids.
6: Well,
5: what do you think?
6: My son is a male teacher.
5: Right.
6: He did his degree, he did 4 years, and he's teaching as a relief teacher this year, his first year of teaching, primary school, and he loves it.
5: Does he find it difficult to compete in the way the whole system is now playing out against male teachers? Does he find that it's stacked against him
6: no.
5: in any way? No.
6: That has been a big thing in the media. But no, he's fine with that because he's not going to be anything like that. But he loves the... Normally he teaches year 5, 6 and years 1 and 2. And he loves the 1 and 2, grade 1 and 2s.
5: How long has he been a teacher for, by the way, Isabel?
6: Well, only the start of this year.
5: Oh, right.
6: So he did his degree. He did a 4-year degree.
5: Right. Yep.
6: So he's 29 now, and he only started teaching this year. But the school that he teaches at love him so much. They have asked him to do a permanent 1 day a week, 5, 6 class.
5: That's good. You know, this wouldn't ordinarily have been an issue, but now, for some reason, it has come up as an issue as to whether or not you want a male or female teacher teaching your primary school kids. I'd never thought that this would become an issue, and I don't know whether or not it's things like the manosphere that have suddenly made this come to the fore. But do you think that this is an issue at all if you have a male or female teacher teaching your primary school kids?
6: It shouldn't be an issue, but I, as a primary school student, I had 3 male teachers over the 5 or 6 years I was in primary school. So I actually loved my primary school male teachers.
5: I sense the
6: They really made an impact on my life.
5: Of course.
6: I preferred them to the female teachers.
5: Nice to talk to you, Isabel. Thank you so much. 131-873 is the number. Does it make any difference to you whether or not your primary school kids are being taught by a male or female teacher? And again, it should just come down to whether or not, and common sense would prevail, right, that if it's a good teacher, shouldn't matter whether they're male or female. Also in Adelaide through 5AA. Morning, Maggie. How are you?
7: Oh, good morning, Phil. You have to excuse me because I'm getting very tired.
5: Yeah, that's understandable given the time, but yep.
7: quickly, further to Isabel's comment and yours too, and when it comes to not just teachers but perhaps medical practitioners and so on, to me, having a male or a female doesn't particularly, that's not the main issue. It depends on the person, really, and how good they are at their job.
5: Mm. Yeah, that's exactly right. And I mean, obviously, there are more things that a male teacher could do. So perhaps in terms of, you know, being a physical education teacher, maybe that makes a difference, although it shouldn't. But I couldn't see any reason or any issues that a male teacher wouldn't be able to do that a female teacher couldn't teach.
7: That was just a little aside from further to Isabel's comments about teachers, male, female, no matter what occupation. But my main reason for calling was, starting off with history, and then year 9 curriculum part of for history, and then a brief comment about John Doremus or whatever his 10-minute podcast, and then a quick finish off with AI in relation to that, if I may.
5: Yeah, I'm going to have to get to the news, Maggie. I've only got about a minute to go. Could we pick this up tomorrow morning? Would that be all right?
7: Oh, that surely will be. Yeah.
5: That would be lovely. I'm sorry to do that to you, but I've got the news coming up. And if I don't get to that on time, you know, even though I find you far more important than a bigger priority to the news, maybe the newsrooms around the country might not agree as much. Let's chat tomorrow morning, Maggie. Is that okay?
7: Yes.
5: Mm-hmm. Appreciate that. Look forward to it. Thank you so much. Yep, coming up to the news at 5, and okay, I'll give you the time calls for everybody else. But basically, it's nearly the top of the hour, except in Adelaide. Let's get the updates.
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5: And in the football, oh, heartbreak for Japan. With only 40 seconds left of extra time, Brazil just scored and putting them 2-1 up. Japan can't come back from this with Gabriel Martinelli scoring, but only just. He was shooting. It almost looked like it was going to go wide and then came in off the post. So that has given Brazil pretty much that victory. Can't see anything turning around with 30 seconds left to go. So that at this particular stage, Brazil 2 and Japan 1. And more updates on the football throughout the day.
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15: Good morning, I'm Dusty Fitzpatrick. Donald Trump says US and Iranian officials will meet in Qatar tomorrow to discuss their peace agreement. The president's announcement follows claims from US officials that both sides have agreed to stand down for now after strikes over the weekend. Tehran has not confirmed if the talks will take place. Legislation's been introduced to increase penalties for tech companies that breach the social media ban. The federal government's seeking to double the fines for organisations that defy the laws to $99 million. The changes would also give the eSafety Commissioner greater powers to compel information from tech giants. Communications Minister Annika Wells says Labor's committed to ensuring companies play by the rules.
16: My message to big tech is this: we are not stopping. Every effort you make to frustrate these laws will be met with our efforts to make these laws work.
15: Thai police claim an Australian man went shopping and did his laundry in the hours after he's alleged to have killed a teenage girl. Simon Carman's been charged with murder after the 17-year-old's body was found stuffed inside a suitcase in the city of Pattaya. The federal government's Climate Change Authority chairman has reportedly used taxpayer money to advance the interests of a private firm he works for while in Brazil on government business. Alex Riddell explains.
17: Matt Keen has been accused of using a taxpayer-funded trip to a United Nations at Climate Summit in Brazil last year to also promote the interests of his private employer. News Corp reports Mr. Keen used the trip to appear on a panel hosted by Wallamai Capital, the climate investment firm that employs him as its head of fundraising. The federal coalition has called it an unacceptable conflict of interest, Shadow Energy Minister Dan Tehan calling for Mr. Keen to quit either one or both of the positions. Alex Riddell reporting.
15: And British actress Dame Penelope Keith has died at the age of 86. Her family says she passed peacefully at her home after a battle with cancer. She was best known for her work on The Good Life and To the Manor Born.
18: Richard de Vere, can you see that man as Lord of the Manor of Grantley? Now, don't you be beguiled by that smooth tongue and those rugged good looks. The ability to run an historic estate is in the blood. It isn't something you can buy at Sainsbury's.
15: Updating finance now, the Dow Jones is currently trading up 358 points. The Nasdaq is currently up 487 points. One Australian dollar is buying around 68.91 US cents.
4: Fishing's a wonderful sport. 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
15: Jannik Sinner has survived her first round scare on the Wimbledon centre court, Craig Gabriel reports.
19: Sure, Jannik Sinner can be happy he won, but he certainly couldn't be happy with the tennis played. Granted, Miroslav Kuzmanovic played very well, and he can be a tough opponent, but Sinner was too sloppy on too many occasions. He managed to avoid being the first defending champion to lose in the first round since Leighton Hewitt in 2003. The score, 4-6, 6-3, 6-7, 6-2, 6-3. There were a few upsets. French Open finalist Maya Falenska lost, as did Casper Ruud, Cam Norrie and Andre Rublev. Craig Gabriel, Wimbledon.
15: At the World Cup, Brazil's defeated Japan 2-1 in their match. In the AFL, St Kilda's Tom De Koning is expected to spend at least a month on the sidelines to recover from a punctured lung and two fractured ribs. And the Blues will move camp to Kingscliff on the New South Wales far north coast ahead of the State of Origin decider in Brisbane next week. That's the very latest news and sport.
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2: Possible shower across Capricornia again today. Rocky heading for a top of 25 degrees after a minimum of 14. Yeppoon today getting to 23, Gladstone 24, Billawheeler 25.
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1: Morning, how are you? Filling in for Tony McManus through this week and next week. We've been very busy as a result of being on all the radio stations. Must have pulled in about 1,000 calls this morning, something like that, Francis. At least, and that's not an exaggeration. We've been so busy all morning. It's great to keep you company as well. A lot of people, the main players, are away over the two-week break as well. On 2GB for breakfast, James Willis this morning, followed by Luke Grant. On 3AW Melbourne, Jimmy Bartel and Mark Allen are followed by Heidi Murphy. 4BC Brisbane has Ben Davis for breakfast, followed by Shane Doherty. 5AA Adelaide, early breakfast with Sam Daddo on the way and Ned McHenry, and the best of 6PR for our Perth listeners on the way as well. 131-873 is the phone number, 0460-873-873 on the text. Further to that chat we had with Vaughan Cruikshank before, just before the news, about men now making up less than 18% of Australian primary teachers. David said on the text, I had to say I went to an all-boys high school with my teachers. They were all men except for my French and library teachers, both of whom I had enormous crushes on. Anthony said a text just further to that win, that last-minute win with 40 seconds in extra time with Brazil over Japan. Heartbreaking result for Japan, who played with so much heart as well. But as Anthony points out so succinctly there on the text, that's football. Ain't that the way as well? And of course, Australia playing Egypt, I think about 4 a.m. this coming Saturday morning as well. Good luck to the Socceroos. And of course, my England team as well. Got a good match coming up. Michael says on the text, apparently Trump has said there was a peace deal with Iran over 40 times. So we're now up to 41. At this point, it's hard to know who to believe, says Michael. Tomorrow morning, we'll also talk about the situation that Putin is facing with the increasing issues that they are having with Ukraine. And Ukraine certainly boosted by confidence with their drone attacks on Russia. Where does that leave Putin? And there's also talk about a coup against Putin at the moment. Situation with Putin is pretty much the same as what's going on in Iran. Better the devil you know, because who will be the people to replace? Who will you be dealing with? Will they be hardliner? That's certainly something that Donald Trump has had to deal with at the moment and is having to realise as well. And morning, Ruth, how are you? Ruth wants to know when our pet vet is on. Normally at this time on a Thursday, on a Tuesday morning, we normally have Rob Zammit. But Ruth, Rob's still away. Although I do believe later on, either this week or next week, a regular segment for our 3AW, 5AA and 6PR listeners is Pets and Jets. So I think he was due to join us this week, but will in fact, I think at this stage now, be joining us next week. So that's where we're at. Today is June 30. Get ready to get your tax results in and your tax returns. We should get somebody on the phone as an expert too in the next couple of days to find out what we can expect from this tax year. However, tomorrow is July 1, and this is when the new price gouging law kicks in. Will it rein in Coles and Woolworths? And how much is it going to make as a difference to us, the consumer? Rain Steinwalls, a professor of law at the University of New South Wales in Sydney. Why was this introduced, this particular price gouging law, in the first place? Rain.
2: There were a couple of reasons for its introduction. One, during the 2024 election campaign, it was a commitment by the Labor government to introduce a law that prohibited price gouging by the major supermarkets. But it also coincided with a time where we started to see very high grocery prices. And the inquiry around that time by Australia's regulator, the ACCC, found that Coles and Woolworths in particular had very significant market share and didn't face a lot of competition. So it was a combination of reasons that prompted the introduction of this law.
1: So in addition to that law, so you've got the existing mandatory food and grocery code,
3: which is endorsed or enforced by the Australian Competition and Consumer Commission, the ACCC. You've also got other inquiries into supermarket pricing. I had a look, and there's at least half a dozen on the go, aren't there?
2: There are quite a number of inquiries. So there was an inquiry conducted by the Australian Council of Trade Unions. There was a federal select committee into supermarket prices and two separate state inquiries in Queensland and South Australia that also looked at supermarket prices. So it's something that has been on the radar for some time.
3: With all of this going on, though, is anything actually happening to benefit the consumer?
2: I think it's probably best to see the new law, which, as you mentioned, Phil, in your introduction, is part of the new Food and Grocery Code, which was made mandatory back in 2025. It's part of a whole suite of measures that have been brought into play. The excessive pricing law is one of them, but also the new merger law introduced by the government at the beginning of this year also requires that supermarkets notify the ACCC before they have any new acquisitions, and also certain types of land acquisitions must be notified. It also comes on the heels, your listeners will be aware, of a number of consumer complaints that have been brought against Coles and Woolworths. The most notable example happened recently where Coles was found by the federal court to have misled consumers in their Down Down promotion campaign. And we're waiting to see what the penalty in that will be. And there is a very similar action brought against Woolworths that is currently before the courts along similar lines as the Coles matter. So it's probably best for consumers to see this new pricing law as not as a silver bullet in its own right, but rather as part of a suite of a number of other measures that are available to consumers.
3: So when you mentioned the Down Down campaign, that's been going for perhaps 8 years or more, and we're all familiar with it, but I'm sure I'm not the only one wondering why it's taken so long and they've managed to get away with this price gouging for such a long time.
2: It is an unusual case, which might explain why it's taken a little bit of time. The decision was handed down earlier this year, and we're currently waiting to see what the penalty in that case will be. By all accounts, it will be a substantial penalty. It's somewhat unusual because it's the first case of its kind that looks at where a company puts its price up and then reduces it to a level which is actually higher than when it originally started off. And a similar issue will arise in the Woolworths case, and we'll wait to see how the court finds in relation to that.
3: How would a consumer know that the price that they're getting is actually a real discount?
2: Well, certainly the Coles case found that the practice of Coles in the way it applied the down-down discount was misleading and deceptive. So that form of practice of Coles is not something that they will be able to continue. And if the court finds something similar in relation to Woolworths, it's something Woolworths won't be able to continue, because the federal court found that the way that Coles put those prices in place certainly misled consumers into thinking they were getting a bargain when in fact they were not doing that.
3: And Australia's laws go a lot further than other countries as well. Is that because we've got a unique monopoly situation with our supermarkets here in Australia?
2: Well, certainly on the consumer front, Australia's laws are very comparable with some of the laws in particularly the European Union. The new price gouging law that's been introduced is somewhat different to other countries. We're a little bit unusual in that most countries that have introduced a dedicated price gouging law have done it where there's been an emergency of some kind, like the previous COVID pandemic, for example, when masks were expensive and so on. Other countries, particularly those in the European Union, tend to use their broader competition law to deal with excessive pricing. Although Australia has a competition law similar to the European Union, it doesn't expressly outlaw excessive pricing, hence the need for this new introduction in the Food and Grocery Code.
3: And once this law comes in from July the 1st, do you think we'll see some really obvious transparency when it comes to prices?
2: I think it'll be very difficult for the new law to apply. And part of the reason for that is that it doesn't describe what is an excessive price. And really the test for whether a price is excessive is, does it recover the costs of the business and does the business gain a reasonable profit margin from selling their products? What's unclear is that how significant do those prices have to be and what is the level of profit margin? And there are no particular examples given in the new law. So it was always intended that we would look at some of the parallels in the European Union where there have been some cases that have looked at excessive pricing in their context.
1: Appreciate your time, Ray. Thanks so much.
2: Thank you very much for having me, Phil.
1: Ray Steinwall there, Professor of Law at the University University of New South Wales in Sydney, with the new price gouging laws coming into place as of tomorrow. I still don't know how Francis Rossi, the lead singer of Status Quo, though, stands legally with this whole claim of down, down, cheaper and down. 18 minutes past five. It is half an hour earlier in South Australia. There's going to be a new direct flight with Qantas, which is going to fly directly to the UK from Australia. Is it going to be worth it? How much time does it cut off the travel? We'll talk to Sarah Swain from ninetravel.com about that next.
4: It's the biggest secret in town, but don't keep it to yourself. If you know what it is, tell us, and you could be spending up big at Perry's IGA, Wandle, Dean Street or Yeboon. It's the 4RO Perry's IGA Secret Sound. And right now, it's sounds like this. Yes, the 4RO Perry's IGA Secret Sound. Spread the word. Weekday mornings after 8 and again after 5 each afternoon. Thanks to Perry's IGA, Wandle, Dean Street and Yeppoon. On the talk of Central Queensland, 990.

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1: They are looking a little old. 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
0: Really?
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3: Hi, JJ, how are you, mate? Haven't seen you in ages on the text machine there. Good to hear from you again, my friend. Oil is trading at pre-war prices at the moment, so if you've been driving around on pretty much empty for the last 4 months, good chance to fill up with the ULP 91 in the capitals. $1.52 in Sydney, $1.54 Melbourne, Brisbane $1.55, $1.48 in Adelaide, and $1.63 as well in Canberra.
4: Now on Wake Up Australia, a finance update.
3: And the Australian share market advanced Monday as investors returned to technology stocks and weighed in ever-changing the situation with the Middle East. This is after the agreement between Iran and the US to halt recent hostilities. Mind you, that was yesterday. 24 hours later, whole different world. Nonetheless, the ASX 200 index closed 59.20 points higher, or 0.7%, to 8,823.40. Currently, the one Australian dollar is buying 69 US cents and 52 British pence. Well, a good time then, perhaps, to fly to the UK. Let's talk about some changes here with Sarah Swain, the senior journalist in news and travel at 9.com.au. Morning, how are you?
5: I'm good. How are you?
3: Good. This is quite a game changer. Qantas launching the direct Sydney to London flights next year. Still a long haul, but at least you don't have to stop off anywhere.
5: That's right. I, as a Brit, am very excited about this. I'm sure lots of other Aussies will be too. So it's called Project Sunrise because it actually takes in two sunrises. The flight is going to take a little over 20 hours, but you won't have to get off from Sydney to London.
3: What kind of plane is it? Is it a more comfortable plane?
5: Yeah, so they've done a lot to try and make this more comfy for people. They are A350s. It's going to be the longest flight in the world. It's going to start in October 2027. So you've still got a little while to wait, but they're going to have economy, economy plus, premium economy, business, and for the extremely lucky people, first class.
3: There you go. Something we'll never experience. How much time is it cutting off the actual travel time?
5: Around 4 hours. So yes, you can already go on flights to Perth. You can go Sydney via Singapore, but this one, it'll be around 20 hours. So, you know, you're probably looking at about 16-ish at the moment if you're getting on the Perth flight, but then obviously you've got to get to Perth if you don't live in Perth. So it is going to be a little bit quicker. And yeah, you don't have to go through all the rigmarole of getting off, going through Singapore or any of those other places. Either.
3: Is it because they've invented a new type of plane that they're able to do this?
5: Yeah, so they've got this new ultra long haul aircraft and they are testing it at the moment. And it's quite interesting, actually, the route that it's going to go from Australia to London, it's going to go very close to the North Pole, which you wouldn't expect, but that's how it's going to cut off the time.
3: Saw that. So over Alaska, Greenland and Iceland as well. I wonder if you'd be able to see much of this terrain while you're in the air.
5: Probably not, but you never know. If you look out the window, probably seeing some ice and snow. You know, you usually do get to do that. And it's the first time an Aussie flight has gone that route. Other planes do fly that route around the world, but for Australia, it's the first.
3: How much more expensive is this going to be than your conventional flight?
5: You can book it in February, and they haven't actually released the prices yet. All they've hinted at is it's going to be around 20% more than a typical trip to London with Qantas. So, yeah, it's going to cost you a little bit more. I think Aussies are going to go for it, though.
3: I think so, definitely. And there's nothing worse than having to stop off when you're on that distance and that type of flight as well. Do you know how regular the flights will be?
5: Oh, they'll be daily, every day. It will just be from Sydney to start with. And it also, as well as London, also imminent after that will be Sydney direct to New York.
3: I wonder how long that will take.
5: Around the same amount of time, I think, just around 20 hours.
3: People should go on the 9.com.au website to see all the details.
5: Absolutely. We have plenty of stories on there that you can learn all about it.
3: Good to talk to you, Sarah Swain, senior journalist in news and travel at 9.com.au. Nick says on the text, I'm just wondering if anybody can answer this for me. Why is it that the price of petrol goes up when the excise goes back on? Why does that work? How is that?

0: that, the situation? That's a good question, and I don't know the answer. But if anybody does, give me a text.
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0: All right, time to go. Have a fantastic day. Catch you back here at midnight.
1: The temperature's dropping. We're enjoying another winter in CQ. But who knows how cold it'll get? We know who knows. Central Queensland's favourite weatherman, Mike Griffin. Whether it's tips about weather on the way, rainfall readings and record minimums, or just about what we're in for on the weekend, listen for the comprehensive rundown from Mike Griffin. Thanks to Thinkwater. For everything water, irrigation and pumping, think Thinkwater for it all. 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
11: 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And RBTs will enforce drink riding. 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
1: 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Your news now.
12: Good morning, I'm James Royce. The PM is rejecting suggestions his under-16 social media ban was rushed as the government introduces tougher laws with harsher penalties for the texts that allow children onto their platforms. Anthony Albanese's told 7:30 it's wrong to say most kids are flouting the ban.
13: No, some are. And when we introduced the legislation, we said that was going to be the case. We said we weren't going to allow the perfect to be the enemy of the good.
12: Donald Trump says Iran has requested another meeting with the US, with fresh strikes placing the ceasefire under strain. However, Tehran has not confirmed that meeting. The US president says it'll take place in Qatar. It's been revealed that Canberra knocked back a New South Wales request of $200 million to acquire land for a new rail line in southwestern Sydney, while the state's government will have to wait until December to learn if it'll contribute to the Western Sydney Airport Metro. More industrial action is looming for Victoria's health system, with the state's public hospital doctors set to embark on overtime bans and potential strikes. It comes as their pay negotiations stall after 10 months at the table. And another reason to eat those greens, with a new Australian study finding that a diet rich in K1 vitamin foods can lower the risk of chronic lung disease. We're talking vegetables like kale, cabbage, broccoli, spinach, lettuce and Brussels sprouts. Researchers say the vitamin keeps the lung tissue more flexible.
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12: Jack Bostock says he's ready for a hostile welcome to Origin football when he makes his debut for New South Wales in next week's Origin decider in Brisbane. The Dolphins winger isn't expecting any love from the fans or his teammates.
14: Definitely a few smart-ass comments from Dolphins fans. Obviously a bit of tongue-in-cheek all involved in it. Definitely adds a little bit of more fuel to the fire when the majority of my team, like you said, are Queenslanders.
12: To AFL and Lions coach Chris Fagan admits a couple of his stars are likely to leave Brisbane, telling 360 there's every chance Lachie Neale and Zach Bailey will be in different colours next year.
15: The way football is now, players move. We don't like it when they move. But it's a fact of life.
12: In cricket, England skipper Ben Stokes' international career has ended with a series defeat to New Zealand, with the Black Caps winning the third and deciding test at Trent Bridge by 160 runs. And Brazil is through to the final 16 at the World Cup after this morning's 2-1 win over Japan in Houston. Next up, it's Germany up against Paraguay in the round of 32.
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7: Partly cloudy today. Slight chance of a shower during the morning and afternoon and light winds. We've been there. Couple of showers around this morning. We'll check those official gauges in just a sec. On the Capricorn Coast, easterlies 10 to 15 knots, reaching up to 20 knots offshore south of Agnes Water early in the morning. Winds decreasing to about 10 knots in the early afternoon, seas to about a metre. UV index today, 5, which is moderate, so cover up if you're in the sun. Heading for a top of 25 degrees today for Rockhampton. Yeppoon and Gladstone, 23s, and Billawheeler getting to 24. Right now sitting on 16 degrees in Rockhampton, 15 and a half in Gladstone, 18 degrees in Yeppoon and 12 right now in Billawheeler. And there's been a little bit in the gauges this morning. About 2 mils for Rockhampton, 6 for Gladstone, about 0.8 for Billawheeler, only 0.2 for Yeppoon, but then Samuel Hill around 5 mils. So there's been a little bit. Let me know what you've got at your place. 49227990.
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7: G'day, it's Aaron. 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We'd love to hear from you. Something you might have missed out of yesterday's Boodles Big Breakfast, not too far away. Also music from Frankie Valli, Jason Mraz. Here's Ganga Jang on 994RO.

been spending way too long checking my tongue in the mirror and bending over backwards just to try to see it clearer. But my breath fogged up the glass, and so I drew a new face and I laughed.

0: It's 9.94 RO. Good morning. Boodle's Big Breakfast, thanks to Boodle's Meats in the Big Red Building on Bursiga Street, where the 4RO footy tipping competition jackpot has reached $300. $300 to spend at Coco Brew, Coco Brew Express or Coco Brew Riverfront if you can out-tip Robin this weekend. And it's a short round because of the origin, so gives you a pretty good chance of taking him on this weekend. Make sure you register on our Facebook page or give me a call, 49227990, for your chance to play for that $300 to spend at Coco Brew. Something you might have missed out of yesterday's Boodle's Big Breakfast, and thanks to Leyland Barnett, who called through to make us aware of a particular situation at an intersection in Rockhampton.
1: Yeah, there you go, Aaron.
0: Good. Now, Leyland, you called me a little bit earlier this morning. I apologise, it's taken me a while to get back to you because phones have been going crazy. But you sent me through a picture of an intersection in Rockhampton that's got people a little bit confused.
1: Exactly right, Aaron. We just come back through it just before, so that the markings have not been altered. So it's the same markings on that picture. So when you're travelling along Elphinstone Street towards the traffic lights heading towards Tozett Road, where the Dean Street lights are, where they're doing some roadworks lately. I came across it on Sunday with a student, and there is no straight ahead markings painted in either lane. So you can either turn left or turn right, but you're not allowed to go straight ahead through that intersection on Elphinstone Street.
0: Just bizarre. I'm looking at the photo. So there is a turn left signal. There's a turn right sign on the road itself, but nothing to go forward. And someone is actually, a number of people have put posts up about this on the Rockhampton Facebook page.
1: Exactly right, Aaron. What people need to realise, you need to follow those road markings, because your road markings are as important as road signs and the traffic lights themselves. You've got two lanes, neither of them got straight ahead arrows, so if you intend to go straight ahead and go through one of those lanes, you could have two cars trying to go through that intersection and end up with an impact on the other side, because there's only room for one car on the other side. So be very careful with that intersection, and if you don't follow those markings, it's no different to driving through a stop sign without stopping.
0: So this is Dean Street and Elphinstone Street. As you approach, is it both directions or just the one, just going?
1: It's only the one direction, because I came back into the same intersection from the opposite side to see what was going on. The markings are clear on the other side. It's only when you're travelling along Elphinstone Street towards Tozett Road, where they're doing the roadworks on the left-hand side there. I don't know what's happened there, but
0: someone's made a mistake, surely.
1: Yeah, I hope someone hasn't made a mistake, but it seems that way, because that's a main arterial road going through there, so you wouldn't expect it to be changed into two turning lanes, that's for sure.
0: No. Okay, so as you're travelling along Elphinstone Street going towards Tozett Road, as you get to the Dean Street intersection, you'll notice, I'm looking at it, so strange, only turn left and turn right signals on the road, so in theory and under this current guideline, you can't go straight ahead.
1: Exactly, mate. So what you've got to do is treat it like a detour sign. So you either turn left or you turn right, but then go into a side street and then work through the side streets to come back onto Elphinstone Street to be safe.
0: Well, let's hope that they realise their mistake. If it is a mistake, if it's staying that way, Leyland, that's going to cause chaos.
1: It certainly is, and I think somebody on that page has notified Grant Mavis, the local councillor. If they haven't, I'll try and get hold of him today myself.
0: Yeah, I might try and put a call into him too. All right, Leyland, thanks for making us aware of that.
1: Great, thanks, Aaron.
0: There was some following up done yesterday. We'll see if we can get more details on the future of that intersection a little bit later on this morning. But if there's anything you see, anything you're made aware of, something you want to share, feel free to give me a call anytime, 49227990, aaron.stevens@4ro.com.au. But particularly important that we get that message out about that intersection on the corner of Dean Street and Elphinstone Street. And particularly take it easy as you're driving around this morning with those roads pretty wet after some showers.
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0: put on an episode of the Brady Bunch and relive the 70s with us. 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

0: It's 9:94 RO. Good morning, Boodles Big Breakfast. 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Got the latest news, sport and weather coming up in just a moment. News headlines soon and on this day, thanks to Move Mobility. But this morning, I'll give you a chance to go in the running to win for yourself the best seats in the house at the TAB Rocky Cup on July 11. This has become such a big competition and a popular competition over the last couple of years. All you've got to do is listen out when we do our mock races. Jump on a horse. If your horse wins, you'll go in the running to win the 4RO best seats in the house. It's back for 2026 as we get ready for the TAB Rockhampton Cup on July 11. One lucky listener and their guests will score the best seats in the house right on the finish line in the members at Callaghan Park, complete with lunch, drinks package and a TAB gift pack. We're going to find out more about that prize when we catch up with David Aldrin from the Rockhampton Jockey Club a little bit later on this morning, but it is back in 2026 for RO's best seats in the house at the Rocky Cup on July 11. So listen out a little bit later on this morning to get yourself on a horse.
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1: Good morning. Joseph Price with your local news. Cap Rescue has been called to an incident on a bulk carrier off the central Queensland coast. A 49-year-old man had suffered a serious medical episode while on a ship around 100 nautical miles north of Rockhampton yesterday morning. The crew winched the man back to the chopper and flew him to Rockhampton Hospital in a stable condition. A new five-year partnership between Rockhampton Regional Council and a number of local organisations will help restore natural areas. Major revegetation works are on the way for some of the region's most valued natural areas, including at Fraser Park on Mount Archer, the Moores Creek Corridor and Duthie Park. Deputy Mayor Drew Wickerson tells us who they've partnered with for the Natural Resources Management Program.
2: Capricornia Catchments, Central Queensland University, but also Queensland Corrective Services. So each of these three partner groups with Rockhampton provide a unique set of participants, all with probably slightly differing needs out of the program, but all with one common goal, and that's to restore our natural environment back to pristine condition.
1: Lake Awonga is fully stocked with fish these school holidays. It's part of Aquaculture Gladstone's Fingerlings program, which released over 1 million barramundi, 20,000 mangrove jack and 80,000 sea mullet into the dam this year.
3: We've produced those fish at our hatchery here. Those fish have been put into the lake. As they grow up from the fingerlings into real fish, a lot more for people to catch, a lot more trophy fish over time. Fantastic outcome for our region, for families who are local, but also for bringing in the tourists and bringing in the visitors.
1: Gladstone Area Water Board CEO Darren Barlow there. And Central Queenslanders will get the chance to meet their favourite Maroons players at a fan day in Rockhampton. The team will be in town today with meet and greets, junior coaching clinics, giveaways and more at Horizon Stadium. Coach Billy Slater says the players enjoy it just as much as the fans.
4: We get the opportunity to go up to Rockhampton and see all our Queenslanders from Central Queensland. They'll come from far and wide just to get a photo and a handshake from their favourite player or their favourite Queenslander, and we look forward to that.
0: National News now.
5: Morning, I'm Jackie Lim. The PM has weighed in on the weekend auction clearance rates, which have fallen to a five-year low in Melbourne and six-year low in Sydney. Anthony Albanese telling 7:30 his government's housing tax reforms mean first home buyers aren't competing with as many investors.
6: They knew that if they could bid an extra $20,000 or $50,000, then taxpayers would essentially be subsidising that by increased deductions. So this is about making the system fairer.
5: Australia and Vanuatu have signed an agreement strengthening security ties and committing to keeping Vanuatu's critical infrastructure free from militarisation. It's being viewed as a significant strategic move in the Pacific. Six people have been shot dead at a youth welfare centre near Hamburg in Germany. Local police say all victims were adults. Two people are in custody. And it used to be boomers, but now it seems Gen Z are the new targets for cybercrime. One in 10 say they've experienced some type of online fraud over the past 12 months. Harassment, the most common threat. 18 to 24-year-olds now more likely to be a victim than any other demographic.
0: Harvey Norman Computers. Best range and cheapest prices in CQ. 994RO. 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
5: In sport, Brazil has just defeated Japan in the World Cup over in Houston this morning. The final score was 2-1 with a goal from the South Americans in the final minute of stoppage time. Germany's currently facing Paraguay and the Netherlands take on Morocco later. And already a big blow to Australia's chances at Wimbledon for the men's draw. Adam Walton and Alex Vujicic have both been eliminated on the first day of competition, Vujicic in straight sets. Daria Kasatkina, the sole player in the women's draw for the day, advanced in three sets. That's the latest in news and sport.
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7: Partly cloudy, chance of a shower during the morning and afternoon. We've certainly had a little bit around this morning. Couple of mils in the gauge for Rockhampton. About 6 mils for Gladstone. Only 0.2 for Yeppoon. But Samuel Hill, the usual suspect, getting 5. So expecting some more showers around throughout today. I hope it doesn't upset the Maroons fan day. out at Horizon Stadium. Certainly might have a couple of showers hanging around by the time we get to that this afternoon. Capricorn Coast, easterlies 10 to 15 knots, reaching up to 20 knots offshore south of Agnes Water early in the morning. Winds decreasing to about 10 knots in the early afternoon and seas about a metre. UV index today 5, which is moderate. 25, the

0: expected top for Rockhampton. Billawheeler 24, Yeppoon and Gladstone tops of 23 degrees. Right now sitting on 16 in Rocky, 15 in Gladstone, 18 in Yeppoon, 12 in Billawheeler.
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0: G'day, it's Aaron. Thanks for your company this morning. Happy Tuesday. 49227990 is my number. Aaron.Stevens@4RO.com.au. You can get in touch anytime if there's something on your mind, something you see, something you want to share. If you want to tell me what you got in the rain gauge, feel free to get in touch. Hopefully those showers don't hang around for too long today. Want them to clear up at least a little bit between about 11:30 and 3:30 today. Don't want it to be too wet at Horizon Stadium when the Maroons Westpac Fan Day hits Rockhampton. This is so exciting. Happens today. Queensland Rugby League and Rockhampton Regional Council are thrilled to bring one of the state's favourite rugby league traditions to central Queensland in a massive coup for the central Queensland region. Rockhampton's newly upgraded Brown Park Horizon Stadium will host the Queensland Maroons Westpac Fan Day this afternoon. From 11:30 till 3:30, as I said, fans will have the chance to meet their favourite Maroons players with opportunities for autographs, photos and interactive experiences with QRL partners in the lead up to their third match of the Origin Series. And what makes it more exciting is the fact that it is a decider, and after that incredible effort, it was a great effort in Game 1, but incredible effort in Game 2 from the Queensland side. So Harry Grant and Cameron Munster, of course, locals. Patrick Carrigan, the Hammer, Reece Walsh, stars of our game coming to Rockhampton today. Now, I did just go to the Rockhampton Regional Council website to see whether it's too late to register, and the link is still there. So you should be able to go to the link and still register for today. I know I did it yesterday, because we're going to head out there a little bit later on this afternoon and do some crosses for people who can't make it there today. But I could certainly still register yesterday, and it looks like the link is still there to register today. But what a fantastic day. As the Mayor's told us in the lead-up to this event, want to see as many people there as possible, showing how important the Maroon side is to Rockhampton. So we'll see you there later on this afternoon. If you can't make it, as I said, we'll be doing live crosses. Also coming up this morning, while we're talking sport, going from rugby league to horse racing and the best seats in the house, your chance to win this fantastic prize at the Rocky Cup. I'll give you that chance a little bit later on this morning. We catch up with Adam Bellow, Mayor of the Livingston Shire, each Tuesday morning. We'll have a chat to him. Also, Detective Inspector Luke Peachy from Crime Services Capricornia District joins us on a Tuesday. And after 8:30 this morning, back to rugby league, joined by Trey Brown in the studio as we celebrate a Capra's win on the weekend and find out more about what the Capra's are doing in the community, thanks to Reef City Forward. So all that's on the way on a Tuesday morning, but plenty of time for your calls. Get in touch anytime. 49227990, aaron.stevens@4ro.com.au. We'll check news headlines after this on this day coming up too, thanks to Move Mobility on the Boodles Big Breakfast on 994RO.

0: It's the talk of Central Queensland, 994RO, Boodle's Big Breakfast, thanks to Boodle's Meats in the Big Red Building on Bursinger Street. We'll head out there tomorrow morning and get some specials. Otherwise, you can stay up to date on their Facebook page. And remember, meat packs online to click and collect to get your meat delivered. On this day, coming up in a moment, thanks to Move Mobility. But first, checking to see what's making news around the place this morning, starting at news.com.au. And Brazil avoids unthinkable 100-year upset. Brazil has narrowly escaped falling to its worst ever World Cup finish with a last-minute goal that broke Japan's hearts. Also this morning, very sad, British actress dies after cancer battle. Legendary British actress Dame Penelope Keith has died at the age of 86 after a battle with cancer. The TV star, best known for playing Margot Ledbetter in the 70s series The Good Life, passed away at her home, her family confirmed in a statement on Monday. You might remember Dame Penelope Keith became famous in Australia for a series of Heinz soup ads.
1: When Mr. Heinz selects ingredients for his soups, he resists the modern temptation to tamper with them. So you won't find anything artificial in his pumpkin soup.
0: There you go, Dame Penelope Keith in Australia with her Heinz soup ads. Also at news.com.au, Lebanon backflips on deal with Israel. Lebanon says that the US brokered peace agreement with Israel will not be implemented just days after Hezbollah ripped up the deal, declaring it null and void. Also next, English captain called absolutely pathetic. England's humiliation has continued as Ben Stokes backed the man tipped to be the next Test captain despite a pathetic dismissal. England going down to New Zealand in the third test. And in tragic international news this morning, five people were shot dead at a youth welfare facility in Germany on Monday, and the suspected gunman was arrested, police said, in one of the country's deadliest shootings in years. To the Courier Mail and front page of the Courier Mail, drunk speeding, unregistered Broncos traffic howler. Josiah Carapani is dumped again after early morning motorway bust. Josiah Carapani is in danger of having his contract torn up after a Sunday morning traffic stop that has heaped further pain on the Brisbane Broncos. Cybercop crackdown. Australia's cyber safety watchdog will be given police-like powers to seize documents from tech giants as the country's social media age limit ramps up. New laws introduced to Parliament yesterday will give the eSafety Commissioner world-leading powers to compel social media companies to comply with the under-16 ban or face fines of $99 million. Also, Matt Blow for Labor. The LNP's re-election chances have improved and a future Labor leader has been put at risk under sweeping changes to the state's political battleground. The Queensland Redistribution Commission has created new districts, Springfield and Caboolture, and made major boundary changes to Megan Scanlon's Gold Coast seat of Gavin. To the Morning Bulletin portion of the Courier Mail this morning, and woman accused of stealing 100 cattle over 3 years. Police allege a Queensland woman spent 3 years stealing 100 cattle, a tractor and 4 kilometres of fencing, and nobody noticed until a muster. And to the CQ today, Livingston Shire Council welcomes new CEO. Livingston Shire Council has officially welcomed new Chief Executive Officer Tom Upton, who commenced in the role on Monday. We'll find out more about him when we chat to Mayor Adam Bellow just after 8 o'clock this morning. A new Cast Walk adventure unveiled at Capricorn Caves. Visitors to the Capricorn Caves can now experience one of Queensland's most unique geological landscapes like never before, with Capricorn Caves officially launching its Cast Walk. We'll get more details about that too. Those stories and more right across your day on 994RO. Stay up to date with local news at 4ro.com.au and have your say anytime, 49227990.
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2: 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On this day, with Aaron Stevens, for Move Mobility, always with care, Yamba Road. Keep Australia moving.
0: Hi, it's June 30, the day in 1936 when the classic novel Gone with the Wind was first published, turned into an epic film just 3 years later.
10: Frankly, my dear, I don't give a damn.
0: It's the anniversary of the introduction of the world's first emergency telephone number. It was 999, introduced in London in 1937.
11: Emergency, which service, please?
0: We're still in the 30s with Superman appearing in

0: The hit musical movie based on the songs of ABBA premiered on this day in 2008. Mamma mia, here I go again. Topping the June 30 birthday list is Oz music legend and former Little River Band lead singer Glenn Shorrock. He turns 82. Swan, the national president of the Labor Party and former deputy prime minister, is 72.
1: Ours is one of the world's strongest economies and fairest communities.
0: Wiggles founding member Murray Cook is 66 today.
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0: Former Wallaby turned commentator Greg Martin celebrates his 63rd.
3: Throws it wildly to Horwell. Oh.
0: Special celebration for one of the greatest and most controversial boxers of all time, Mike Tyson, turns 60.
4: Possibly I might come back, but if I do, I'm going
0: to
4: fight
0: in the
4: spirit of Mao.
0: While we're on controversial sports people, former AFL star Ben Cousins turns 48.
5: Cousins, will this be the quick reply?
6: I think it may be.
0: And US swimming champion Michael Phelps, the most successful Olympian of all time, is 41.
7: Can Phelps do it with a remarkable finish?
8: He did it!
7: He did!
0: Finally, it's the anniversary of the death of American comedy legend Buddy Hackett. He starred in the classic It's a Mad, Mad, Mad, Mad World. And did you know he was also the voice of Scuttle in The Little Mermaid? He was 78 when he died in 2003.
9: It's a dinglehop.
0: Remembering Buddy Hackett on June 30. I'm blasting
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0: G'day, it's Aaron, and on this day brought to you thanks to Move Mobility on Yamba Road. 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As we celebrate Glenn Shorrock's birthday today, he's 82. Here he is on 990 4RO.

0: And on 994RO, former lead singer Glenn Shorrock celebrates his 82nd birthday today. Heard all about it, and on this day, thanks to Move Mobility. Also lead singer of the Twilights, who were huge in the 60s. Actually had the opportunity to record with the Beatles, but they got homesick and came back to Australia and had hits with Axiom 2. The great Glenn Shorrock, Oz music legend. He was once asked who his greatest musical influence was.
1: Elvis Presley, I think. In two words, 1956, we were inundated with a great dollop of American culture, television and rock and roll, and I was ready made for it.
0: I had a chance to interview Glenn Shorrock on a number of occasions, did a 2020 retro countdown special with him a couple of years ago when he released his book. He's fascinating. Celebrating his 82nd birthday today, happy birthday to Glenn Shorrock. Got the latest news, sport and weather coming up in a moment. On the way, the song's battling it out in 4RO's Clash of the Chords, thanks to Antonio's Express. And we'll check in with Detective Inspector Luke Peachy from Crime Services Capricornia District. And also before 7, I've got a couple of passes left to Minions and Monsters.
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10: Good morning. Joseph Price with your local news. A Clermont woman's been charged after allegedly stealing 100 head of cattle, a tractor and 4 kilometres of barbed wire fencing. The 55-year-old's accused of stealing from a property over 3 years, with the victim only realising the theft in May this year. Police say the stolen cattle and property amounted to more than $280,000. The woman's been charged with numerous offences and is due in court on August 5th. Gladstone Regional Council's new Green Garden Organics bin service is starting from today for 17,000 houses in Gladstone, Boyne Island, Tanham Sands and parts of Calliope. The bins will be collected fortnightly on the opposite week to the recycling service. Green waste like grass clippings, palm fronds, small branches and garden weeds can go in the bins, while things like soil, rocks, food waste, general waste and treated timber cannot. Lake Awonga is continuing to grow its reputation as a premier attraction for fishing. Aquaculture Gladstone continues to stock the dam with fish, giving anglers plenty of opportunities to get a catch. Gladstone Area Water Board CEO Darren Barlow says now's the time to visit the region and wet a line.
11: This is the first year where, in fact, we've put all three of our regulated species into the lake. So we've put mangrove jack into the lake. It was about 20,000 of them a couple of months ago. We've put in about 1 million barramundi, and there's been about 80,000 sea mullet go in.
10: And major revegetation works are on the way for some of the Rockhampton region's favourite natural spaces. It's part of a program between Rockhampton Regional Council and CQ University, Capricornia Catchments and Queensland Corrective Services. Deputy Mayor Drew Wickerson says each organisation contributes to the restoration works while creating pathways for training and workforce participation.
12: I think one commonality between all the groups is that the participants get absolutely hands-on, practical experience about what it's like to work in the field, restoring and revegetating our natural areas. But also it inspires them and excites them about what career pathways they might have in agriculture or in NRM work, you know, going forward.
2: National News now.
13: Morning, I'm Jackie Lim. It's the last day of the government's full fuel excise discount before the reduction is halved tomorrow. But the consumer watchdog's warning servos they'll be fined if prices are hiked by more than 16 cents a litre. The current discount is saving drivers an estimated $18 a tank, but that'll dip to $9 when the change rolls through. It's been revealed younger Aussies cop higher rates of discrimination in the workplace than their older counterparts. Research shows 30% of workers aged between 18 and 29 have experienced discrimination or harassment at work over the past year. Diversity Council Australia's Dr. Rose Dalmada Remedios says it's significantly higher than other groups.
14: They're also more likely to face workplace sexual harassment and everyday exclusion, like being ignored, left out of work social gatherings, or having assumptions made about their abilities.
13: And the US has agreed to stand down after trading missile strikes with Iran. Both sides have accused each other of violating terms of a ceasefire. Meanwhile, Donald Trump claims Tehran has requested a meeting to take place in Doha tomorrow.
2: Navigating the legal landscape. How they help. Grant and Simpson Lawyers. 994RO. Your sport now.
13: In sport, Melbourne coach Stephen King has provided an update on Brody Majacek. His recovery continues after suffering a fractured neck in the Kings' birthday clash with Collingwood. King telling Seven he's likely to be in his neck brace for another month.
15: And then we'll just reassess where he's at. Clearly his season's done now, but we're just so thankful that he's up and about and walking. It was so close to being an absolute tragedy.
13: And England skipper Ben Stokes leaves international cricket on a losing note, New Zealand winning the third and deciding test by 160 runs. That's the latest in news and sport.
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0: Yeah, still the chance of some showers around today. A partly cloudy day as we head for a top of 25 degrees for Rockhampton. Billawilla 24 and Yeppoon and Gladstone both getting to 23. Currently sitting on 16 degrees in Rockhampton. It's close to 16 in Gladstone, 17 in Yeppoon and 10 degrees in Billawilla. Has cooled down just a little bit. Nothing really added to any of those gauges, but if you've got anything in your gauge this morning, 49227990.
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0: An interesting 4RO's clash of the cords, thanks to Antonio's Express, coming up in just a moment. And we'll check in with Detective Inspector Luke Peachy from Crime Services Capricornia District on the Boodles Big Breakfast on 994RO. Love this from the Hollies.

0: It's like the argument over whether pineapple goes on a pizza, anchovies or no anchovies. 4ROs, Clash of the Chords. Thanks to Antonio's Express, pizza for pizza lovers, Musgrave Street.
1: Yes, and I consider myself a bit of a pizza connoisseur, and the reason I love Antonio's, all those toppings all the way to the edge. That's what makes Antonio's pizzas different to all the others. 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Just vote in 4RO's Clash of the Chords. And as we heard in On This Day, it was on this day in 1975 that Cher married Greg Allman only days after her marriage ended to Sonny. So we're going to have Cher this morning with and without Sonny, starting with

0: So a couple of hits from Cher, both with and without Sunny, on the anniversary of the day she married Greg Allman. As I said, only days after her marriage ended to Sonny Bono. Which of those do you want to hear just after 8:30 this morning? Make sure you vote. Get yourself in the running for the pizza prize this week. Thanks to Antonio's Express. Pizza, pasta, ribs and more in Musgrave Street. Cher and Sonny, Beat Goes On, or Cher as a solo artist, Gypsies, Tramps and Thieves. Good morning, 19 to 7, and Detective Inspector Luke Peachy from Crime Services Capricornia District joins us this morning. Hello.
1: Morning all.
0: Before we move on to some of the stuff we're going to chat about today, I just wanted to recognise Senior Sergeant Ewan Finlater, who's retired after 39 years. Certainly has been a long-standing someone who we've referred to many times here on 4RO in particular in our community.
1: Yeah, that's right. What a great career. Ewan was here when I first moved to Rockhampton in 1999. He was in the traffic branch there and has progressed his way up to being the officer in charge of that for some years now. Made an outstanding contribution to not only the police service but the people of Central Queensland, and his dedication towards road safety is second to none. And he now earns a well-earned rest, I guess, to go and do the things he likes, to be with family. And he's a fellow long-suffering St. George Illawarra fan like myself. So we have lots to talk about the last couple of years and not so much to, celebrate.
0: No, hopefully things turn around for St. George in the future. And we wish Ewan Finlater all the best in retirement, because he certainly has been terrific. And as I said, we've spoken to him many times over the years, particularly about that road safety message. As far as crime services in our district go, Luke, you had a win with a drug bust in the last week.
1: Yeah, we've had a couple of really good jobs there. But you know, some great work by our DIU, our Drug Investigation Unit, with our tactical crime squads here, where we've executed search warrant in Gracemere. They found a large quantity of dangerous drugs, namely cocaine, cash and other items, firearms that were seized. So what we're aware is that these things are still out there. They're very concerning, and often they go hand in hand. So we're seeing that, you know, we're taking all these drugs off the street, but also illegal firearms again. So you've got to question, you know, what do they need firearms for? Why have they got this quantity of drugs? And you can only deduct that they're up to something not so good. And the fact that we've taken this amount of drugs off the streets and they're not out there in the community causing harm to our people, very pleasing. But there's a lot of work still to be done.
0: Yeah, no, good job. I mean, myself, and I imagine a lot of listeners would be shocked to hear that there's that many drugs in our community, or that obviously could have been in our community.
1: Yeah, that's right. And I think when I first came back here in 2017, there was there's a bit of what they called it, the ice epidemic, and there was a lot of ice out there. It seems to have swung around now, where the trendy drug is now cocaine, and lots of people think that it's okay to do it. I'm here to tell you it's not, and that if you're caught in possession of that, that is a dangerous drug. It's a Schedule 1 drug that, you know, you could serve prison time for. And not only that, people are driving within their system. We see more and more charges of driving under the influence of drugs. And that's not only putting other people at risk, it's putting your livelihood at risk, because often you need your car for your job. So if you run the gauntlet and you're taking drugs, expect to be pulled over, expect to be put on a drug test, and expect to go to court and possibly serve prison time.
0: And you're doing more and more drug testing?
1: Yeah, that's right. Yeah, the person we spoke about before, Ewan Finlater, was a big driver behind that. And we've got officers out there every day, you know, doing random drug tests, because we're seeing more and more of it in our community, and we want to, you know, reduce that harm, not only to our community, but to the people who are using it.
0: Are they separate testing sites? If you're pulled up, and I got to admit, I haven't been pulled up for a drink drive test for a long time. Will they do? And I know I've seen this on television in some of those cop shows. Do they do the drink driving test, the blow in the tube, and then the drug test at the same time?
1: Yeah, it's up to the individual officer. Mm. But, yeah, often they'll do both. Other times they might just do the RBT. But often they'll do both, and obviously if there's signs of indicia that aren't, and then you're not registering as over the influence with alcohol, then they might be caused then to do a drug test.
0: Appreciate the update this morning, and obviously you'd appreciate anything from our community when it comes to drugs in the community.
1: Yeah, that's right. Obviously, they're a scourge of our community, and we don't want to see them out there. We don't want our young people coming up to be experimenting and getting the side effects of what happens to those. So, yeah, 100%, if you know of anyone using, or anyone more so supplying those sorts of drugs, then obviously contact your local police station or Crime Stoppers.
0: Appreciate your time this morning. Thank you.
1: Thank you.
0: Detective Inspector Luke Peachy from Crime Services Capricornia District joining us this morning on 994RO at 13 to 7.
2: 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Yes, the 4RO Perry's IGA Secret Sound. 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Thanks to Perry's IGA, Wandle, Dean Street and Yeppoon. On the talk of Central Queensland, 990 4RO.
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0: It's 9.94 RO, the talk of Central Queensland. Good morning. Boodle's Big Breakfast, where you could win the best seats in the house at the TAB Rocky Cup on July 11. We're going to find out more about what's in store during the Winter Racing Carnival when we catch up with David Aldred from the Rockhampton Jockey Club in the next 20 minutes, and then I'll give you the chance to win the best seats in the house. It's a great prize. More details on that coming up soon. Also, we'll spin the 4RO Wonder Wheel thanks to Harvey Norman Electrical and Computers. Back to $100 this morning after it went off yesterday. Well done to Denise, who won $2,000 to spend at Harvey Norman Electrical and Computers. Great job. Back to $100 when we spin the wheel just after the latest news, sport and weather next, including a check-in with the Weather Bureau on 994 RO. But we're sending you along to see Minions and Monsters.
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0: Looks very funny. 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
12: Good morning. Joseph Price with your local news. A man's been airlifted to hospital after an incident on a bulk carrier off the central Queensland coast. The 49-year-old man had suffered a serious medical episode while on a ship around 100 nautical miles north of Rockhampton yesterday morning. Cap Rescue winched down to the man and took him back to the chopper before flying him to Rockhampton Hospital in a stable condition. It's the last day of the government's full fuel excise discount before the reduction is halved tomorrow, but the consumer watchdog's warning servos, they'll be fined if prices are hiked by more than 16 cents a litre. The current discount is saving drivers an estimated 18 bucks a tank, but that'll dip to 9 bucks when the change rolls through. A current fair unleaded price in Rockhampton is $1.67 a litre, while Gladstone's is around $1.62 a litre. Despite low beach visitor numbers across the state over the weekend, lifesavers and lifeguards were kept busy. In Agnes Water, a man in his 60s was pulled from the water by another swimmer on Sunday, with a lifeguard performing CPR before he was taken to hospital by helicopter. Wide Bay Capricorn Beaches saw only 2,500 visitors, but lifesavers performed 87 preventative measures and 4 first aid treatments. There will be traffic changes to a busy road at the Range as the Canning Street reconstruction reaches the next phase. Works begin today to upgrade the intersection of Canning Street and Cambridge Street, including a new water main connection, stormwater drainage, curbing and footpaths. Signs will be in place to direct motorists, with access to the Rockhampton Hospital Emergency Department remaining via North Street. And Rockhampton Council is teaming up with 3 local organisations to deliver significant revegetation works across the region's natural areas. CQ Uni, Capricornia Catchments and Queensland Corrective Services will contribute to the works while creating pathways for training and workforce participation. Deputy Mayor Drew Wickerson says everyone benefits.
13: Some people, young people, feel a little bit isolated from the broader stream of community, but this puts them absolutely in touch with it. I hope that people would come down and from the neighbourhood or from Rockhampton, have a look at this program and maybe pat these people on the back and say thank you for doing what you're doing. Makes them feel proud about what they're doing and really contributing back to the community. That's good for everyone.
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14: Morning, I'm Jackie Lim. Servos are expected to be bustling today before fuel prices lift by 16 cents from tomorrow, some major cities reporting prices below $1.50. The consumer watchdog is warning there'll be fines for businesses hiking prices by more than necessary when the change rolls through. The Federal Health Minister has conceded the PBS is under increasing pressure. Billion-dollar companies reportedly demanding higher prices for their products, leaving customers and patients caught in the middle. Mark Butler telling Seven the system needs to improve.
15: We'd like to see it happen more quickly, and we're doing a lot of work with industry and patient groups on that.
14: A stinging courtroom loss for Donald Trump, with the US Supreme Court throwing out his appeal against a finding he sexually assaulted and defamed a former journalist. It means the president will have to pay $7 million in damages to Jean Carroll, who accused him of raping her during the 1990s. And DFAT is urging Aussies heading to Europe to escape the winter gloom to brace for up to 6-hour queues upon their arrival. It's due to the new entry and exit system the EU has imposed.
5: First wash free. 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
14: In sport, Melbourne coach Stephen King has provided an update on Brody Majacek. His recovery continues after suffering a fractured neck in the King's birthday clash with Collingwood. King telling Seven he's likely to be in his neck brace for another month.
16: And then we'll just reassess where he's at. Clearly his season's done now, but we're just so thankful that he's up and about and walking. It was so close to being an absolute tragedy.
14: And England skipper Ben Stokes leaves international cricket on a losing note, New Zealand winning the third and deciding test by 160 runs. That's the latest in news and sport.
5: 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Flamingos, here comes the weekend. Join the flock at Flamingos.
0: Heading out to the Weather Bureau this morning with Maggie. G'day, Maggie.
17: Morning, Aaron.
0: Now, we've had a few showers around this morning. It looks a little bit clearer outside now.
17: Yeah, there is a little bit of shower activity towards the southern part of the Capricornia, so a little bit more towards Gladstone, a little bit around Yeppoon, but not too much shower activity inland. And today is kind of that last day of those lingering showers, and we're expecting, as the wind shifts a little bit more east-northeasterly, that the shower activity will decrease in the next couple of days. So we're hoping for some more drier conditions in the next coming days. Gladstone, still a chance of a couple of showers for tomorrow, so nothing more than a millimetre or two. So pretty dry and sunny conditions. Maybe patches of cloud for the next couple of days.
0: Maggie, I'm going to ask you to be more precise for me, okay, because we've got the Queensland State of Origin side here in Rockhampton today. They're at Horizon Stadium between 11:30 and 3:30. We don't want that spoiled too much by some showers. How's it looking around about that time?
17: Yeah, so for Rocky, look, I think for today it'll be very hit and miss showers. So we're really looking at the highest end total of a millimetre. So mostly dry conditions for probably, I would hope, 80 to 90% of the day. There could be that odd shower that might be give you a little bit of sprinkle on the grass out there, but mostly dry conditions for the day.
0: All right, we can take that. That'll be all right. What about out on the water today, Maggie?
17: Yeah, so out on the water, we're seeing fairly calm conditions. So we're in easterly winds around 10 to 15 knots, and then seas everything below a metre. And then for the swell, easterly, shifting a little bit more northeasterly by Thursday, and nothing more than 1.5 metres of swell. So quite calm out there for the next couple of days.
0: All right, and probably the other thing to mention that's on the forecast, next couple of days, things warming up a little bit. We'll be back around 28 degrees a little bit later in the week for Rockhampton. We keep having to be reminded that it's winter.
17: I know. These abnormally warm temperatures just seem to be sticking around. So 25 for Rocky for today and tomorrow, and then, yeah, up to 27 on Thursday, and then for Friday and Saturday around 28 degrees, and minimums of 14 to 15. So, honestly, a swim in the pool might be nice this weekend if some of that cloud can clear, but, yeah, very, very warm temperatures at the moment, and that's just thanks to all this cloud cover and tropical moisture that's hanging around.
0: Yeah, quite remarkable, even those nighttime temperatures staying reasonably warm.
17: Yeah, very warm. And for this time of year, it's abnormal. It's around 2 to 3 degrees than the average minimum temperature for June, July. So very warm temperatures. We haven't seen those Queensland westerly winds for winter that we usually see, which usually brings us some dry and cooler conditions. So we are waiting on those westerlies. We might get a glimpse of them towards the back end of the weekend. So Sunday looks like a maximum of 25 degrees for Rockhampton, but still a little bit far out to see if those westerlies will kick in.
0: All right. Thanks, Maggie. Good to talk to you this morning.
17: Thanks, Aaron.
0: So heading for a top of 25 degrees today for Rocky, as we heard. Billawilla will get to 24. Yeppoon and Gladstone expecting tops around 23. Right now, 15 and a half in Rockhampton, which is basically our minimum, coming very late this morning. 16 degrees currently in Gladstone. It's 10 in Billawilla, and Yeppoon sitting on 17.
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0: Good morning. Thanks for your company this morning. Soon we're going to head out to Callaghan Park and catch up with David Aldred from the Rockhampton Jockey Club as we get the Winter Racing Carnival underway. So the Winter Racing Carnival's here, just not winter. We haven't got to that part yet. But also to celebrate our Best Seats in the House giveaway. It's back in 2026, so you could win the best seats in the house, sitting there in the members, overlooking the finish line with the drinks and meal package and also the Tab gift pack as well. So good luck. We'll be giving that away over the next 4 or 5 days. But first of all, speaking of giving stuff away, the moment yesterday that Denise won $2,000 to spend at Harvey Norman Electrical and Computers with the 4RO Wonder Wheel. Here we go. It's slowing down. Call it home, Denise.
18: Oh, 1 and 18, please.
0: My fingers are crossed for you. Oh, I saw one go past. One just went past there.
18: Oh,
0: we're
18: bummer.
0: Still clicking on, and we've landed on, I can't believe one was all the way down there. It clicked past one. It just kept going and going and going and going and going and landed on 18.
18: Really?
0: It landed on 18.
18: Really? Are you kidding?
0: My heart's beating so fast, Denise. I love when we give it away, but yes, there it is, sitting on number 18. You won $2,000 to spend at Harvey Norman Electrical and Computers.
18: Oh, goodness. Oh, thank you.
0: I was watching one. And one ended up right down the bottom. I was watching one as I saw it click past, and it went and went, and the wheel just kept clicking, Denise, and landed on number 18.
18: Oh, thank you. Thank you for our Owen Harvey, Norman.
0: It's all,
18: fantastic.
0: All the wheel. I tell you what, and I said this, if it goes off in the next couple of days, hurry in because the clearance sale is on. Denise, you'll cash in. Look,
18: oh,
0: even
18: thank
0: look,
18: you, Aaron.
0: I'll tell you, because Stu has come in. Stu's obviously been out in the office, and he's come in to just check and see that I'm not telling a lie. Am I telling the truth?
19: Absolutely.
0: It's on 18, isn't it?
19: It's on 18.
0: See, he didn't believe me. Here it is, 18. Congratulations, Denise. You've won $2,000 to spend at Harvey Norman Electrical and Computers.
18: Oh, thank you, Aaron. Oh, thank you.
0: I love the bit where Stu's in the background and says, very jealous. $2,000 for Denise at Harvey Norman Electrical and Computers, and she did. She rushed off. She spent it right then, yesterday afternoon. So well done, Denise. Good pickup, $2,000 to spend at Harvey Norman Electrical and Computers. Shall we spin the wheel and see if we can get winners 2 days in a row? We've done it before. 49227990. Let's take the second caller through to win $100 to spend at Harvey Norman Electrical and Computers. 49227990 to play this morning. It is the 4RO Wonder Wheel. Thanks to Harvey Norman Electrical and Computers. That clearance sale continues today. 13 past 7, 990 4RO.

0: wonder what's going to happen now. The 4RO Wonder Wheel. Thanks to Harvey Norman Electrical and Computers. It's got Central Queensland in a spin.
1: We're back to $100 to spend at Harvey Norman Electrical and Computers on the 4RO Wonder Wheel after $2,000 went off yesterday to Denise. You never know though, Barbara. We've given it away 2 days in a row and $100. Nothing to sneeze at. Nice to spend at Harvey Norman Electrical and Computers.
2: That's right.
1: There you go.
2: Get me out for a little spell out of the
1: Nice.
2: Home.
1: Nice. So what numbers are we looking for?
2: 9 and 34.
1: 9 and 34. Let's do it. Here we go.
2: I never go off my numbers.
1: Never go off those numbers. 9 and 34. Good luck, 34. Barbara.
2: Good. 9 and 34, please.
1: To go off 2 days in a row. I think it did it last time. Didn't it go 3 times in a week or something last time it went off in a big one?
2: I think so.
1: Slowing down now, Barbara. Good luck. $100 to spend at Harvey Norman Electrical and Computers. That clearance still on. Extended trading hours tonight through till 9 and 46.
2: I wasn't too far.
1: No, we're in the zone. Barbara, you have a fantastic day.
2: Thank you.
1: There we go. Barbara spinning the 4RO Wonder Wheel. Thanks to Harvey Norman Electrical and Computers. We'll add another $50 on $150 tomorrow morning just after 7 on the Boodles Big Breakfast on 994RO.
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1: Did you know you can grab yourself the delicious Cranston's pies right now in Campbell Street? That's right, the Southside store in Campbell Street. You could have got them 50 minutes ago. They're open from 6:30 a.m. Monday to Friday now, which is just terrific. Is that too early for their mud cake or the vanilla slice? 6:30, open from 6:30 each morning, Cranston's Southside store in Campbell Street. 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Don't forget the new steak and cheese pie, which is becoming very popular very quickly. 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
1: Good morning, 22 past 7, and the TAB Rocky Cup is back again in 2026, July 11th, so the countdown is on. And as soon as we started advertising it here on 4RO, I had people ring me up and saying, are you doing the best seats in the house again this year? Yes, we are giving you the chance to win those best seats in the house, in the members, overlooking the finish line with the drinks and food package and also the TAB gift pack. So we are going to do it. Stick around. We'll have another chance to get on one of those horses not too far away. But as we get into the winter racing carnival, time to catch up with David Aldred, CEO of the Rockhampton Jockey Club. David, good to talk to you again at the height of racing again in Rocky this year.
2: It certainly is, Aaron, and good morning to you and everyone. We're looking forward to it. We're only just over a week out from the carnival, with the One Syndications Newmarket Handicap on the Thursday and the Rocky Cup on Saturday next week. It's going to be an exciting week, and we've got a marvellous week of activities and racing planned this year. And you just mentioned the best seats in the house. It's a great promotion. And this year, something special for the winners of the best seats in the house, because we've got the Melbourne Cup close by then. The actual Melbourne Cup trophy that's going to be presented to the winner of the Melbourne Cup this year will be in arm's reach of the best seats in the house winners.
1: That's exciting, isn't it? We're actually going to do a live broadcast with the Melbourne Cup.
2: Yes, certainly. It's terrific. We'll have the Melbourne Cup out there at Callaghan Park on Friday morning for a brunch. It then moves on to our Calcutta in the afternoon at the Frenchville Sports Club, and then back at the races on Saturday for Cup Day, the TAB Rockhampton Cup Day. We'll have the Cup there as well. So it's part of the Lexus Melbourne Cup Tour, the People's Cup as it's called, and we're very thrilled to have the Cup in Rockhampton this year.
1: Yeah, looking forward to that live broadcast Friday week. David, we've got the winter racing carnival coming up, but we don't have winter. It hasn't arrived yet.
2: No, it hasn't, and glorious days, and we're very pleased about that. We love the fine weather during our carnival. It's one of the things that really makes the Northern Carnival stand out, is the weather that we are able to race in during this part of the year, because down south they, of course, have the rain-affected tracks. They have the cold weather down there, but up here in the glorious central Queensland, we certainly have the fine weather, and we hope it sticks around for next week as well.
1: You know what, I said it a moment ago and I'll say it again. It has become one of our favourite competitions on 4RO over the last couple of years, the best seats in the house. I was asked about it a couple of weeks ago. I bumped into somebody who is a previous winner, who said how excited they were still raving about it a year down the track. What is it? What's special about this best seats in the house competition?
2: I think they just get pampered for the whole day. It's a special day anyway, Rockhampton Cup Day, and to just have the prime spot right there on the glass window, overlooking the horses in their saddling enclosure, overlooking the finishing line, having the Melbourne Cup within arm's reach this year, that's going to be something special. They'll meet people like two-time Melbourne Cup winner Robert Hickmont, who's the ambassador for the Cup this year. They'll get some punting money. They'll get a fine meal right throughout the afternoon and drinks. It's just a great promotion for a couple of people to enjoy a race day. Maybe they've never been to the races before, maybe they have, but it's something special for somebody, whoever wins it this year.
1: Well, as I mentioned, you'll have another chance to jump on a horse and get yourself in the running for that great prize before 8 o'clock this morning. David, as you said, the Winter Racing Carnival, we're just a week away from the carnival with that special appearance by the Melbourne Cup. There's the Rocky Cup, as you said, the Newmarket Day as well, but it doesn't finish there.
2: I know, there's plenty of events on. We've got other races as well, the Guineas, the Bell of the Turf. We've also got the One Syndication Newmarket, as you mentioned, $100,000 race, $150,000 TAB Rockhampton Cup. This year we've got a $1 million bonus attached to the carnival. Any horse that can win the Rockhampton, Mackay, Townsville and Cairns Cup gets a $500,000 bonus.
1: Wow.
2: Same for all of the sprints as well. If you can win the Rockhampton Newmarket, the other Newmarkets in Townsville, and Cairns and Mackay, the new market in Townsville, of course, known as the Cleveland Bay Handicap. And it's a great prize, $500,000 bonus if you win all four. There's a supplementary prize, though. If you win only

0: three of them, you get $250,000, which is not to be sneezed at as well. 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I think some horse can actually win at least three of those races, maybe this year, maybe next year, but the bonus is around, sponsored by CUB, and it's going to be a great prize for the trainers as well. We also have the trainers bonus. Local trainers bonus is $5,000. The overall trainers bonus for the carnival is $20,000. If a local trainer wins the bonus, $25,000. And you remember a couple of years ago, Clinton Taylor won both the bonuses. What took home the $25,000 cash last year? It was the Curry Boys took out the bonus last year.
1: Too late for me to be a jockey, David.
0: I think you're just a fraction overweight. You may just weigh in a little bit heavy. I think I've got more chance than you, but certainly it's a little bit too late. There's some good prize money around for the jockeys this year, though. They're great racing, and we see a lot of the good jockeys here from down south come up and compete against our local stars. We've got some jockeys riding in super form this year. Chris McIver, one of the locals, is riding very well. Warwick Sadler is riding very well. Last year's Cup winner was Raul Silveira Oliveira. He won his first Rocky Cup. He's going for a back-to-back win this year. It's going to be great to see those stars. We'll see the Southern Stars come up as well, and also the Southern trainers bring out horses for the big races.
1: Well, David, great to be involved again from a 4RO point of view in the Winter Racing Carnival this year. We'll see you on the Friday morning with the Melbourne Cup. I'll see you at Rocky Cup, and we'll have a couple of winners there of the best seats in the house.
0: You certainly will, and you should bring your bet out there, Aaron, because you're also doing the fashions of the field as well at the Rocky Cup. So you'll have a busy week as well next week.
1: Absolutely. Looking forward. David, always good to catch up. We'll catch up again before next Friday.
0: Good on your own, thank you, and look forward to seeing everybody next week.
1: There it is, the big preview of the Winter Racing Carnival with Rockhampton Jockey Club CEO David Aldred. All right, before we get to 8 o'clock, your chance to get on a horse and get yourself in the running for the best seats in the house here on 994RO.
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7: Good morning. Joseph Price with your local news. A Clermont woman accused of stealing 100 head of cattle, a tractor and 4 k's of barbed wire fencing has been charged. It's alleged the 55-year-old stole from a property over 3 years. Police say the stolen cattle and property amounted to more than $280,000. The woman's due in court on August 5th. Servos are expected to be bustling today before fuel prices lift by 16 cents from tomorrow as the fuel excise discount winds back. A current fair unleaded price in Rockhampton is $1.67 a litre, while Gladstone's is around $1.62. The consumer watchdog's warning servos there'll be fines for businesses hiking prices by more than necessary when the change rolls through. A new bin service is starting today for 17,000 houses in Gladstone, Boyne Island, Tanham Sands and parts of Calliope. The new Green Garden Organics bin will be collected fortnightly on the opposite week to the recycling service. Green waste like grass clippings, palm fronds, small branches and garden weeds can go in the bins, while things like soil, rocks, food waste, general waste and treated timber cannot. Lake Awonga is fully stocked with fish these school holidays. It's part of Aquaculture Gladstone's Fingerlings program, which has released over 1 million barramundi, 20,000 mangrove jack and 80,000 sea mullet into the dam this year.
8: We've produced those fish at our hatchery here. Those fish have been put into the lake. As they grow up from the fingerlings into real fish, a lot more for people to catch, a lot more trophy fish over time. Fantastic outcome for our region, for families who are local, but also for bringing in the tourists and bringing in the visitors.
7: Gladstone Area Water Board CEO Darren Barlow speaking there. And Central Queenslanders will get the chance to meet their favourite Maroons players at a fan day in Rockhampton. The team will be in town today with meet and greets, junior coaching clinics, giveaways and more on at Horizon Stadium. Coach Billy Slater says the players enjoy it just as much as the fans.
9: We get the opportunity to go up to Rockhampton and see all our Queenslanders from Central Queensland. They'll come from far and wide just to get a photo and a handshake from their favourite player or their favourite Queenslander, and we look forward to that.
2: National News now.
10: Morning, I'm Jackie Lim. The federal government is trying to pass the buck, blaming interest rates for the fall of auction clearance rates rather than the budget. The PM also doesn't expect the downturn to last, though, despite groups like Domain predicting declines in values by up to 8% in the next year. The man considered a shoe-in for the UK's top job says he'll hand power from Westminster to the cities and regions. Andy Burnham's delivered his first major speech since launching his bid to replace Sir Keir Starmer. Burnham says if elected, he'll do things differently.
11: I am going to break with the more of the same approach that has got us here. I am going to give Britain the circuit breaker it needs.
10: Australia's seen a drastic decline in weight loss surgeries. The decrease attributed to an uptick in weight loss drugs like Ozempic. Gastric sleeve operations have dropped by 34%, while gastric bypasses have dropped 20%. And Uber has revealed some of the more bizarre items left behind in cars this year. A microwave, a license plate and a framed photo of Bluey all making it onto the list. Sydney is the nation's most forgetful city, followed by Melbourne and Perth.
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10: In sports, Saints ruckman Tom De Koning is expected to remain sidelined for the next month. He's been released from hospital where he'd been recovering from the punctured lung and fractured ribs he copped in the round 15 loss to the Bulldogs. New Zealand has become the first country to come from a test down to win a 3-test series in England. The Kiwis won the third test at Trent Bridge by 160 runs, sending Poms skipper Ben Stokes out on a loss as he wraps up his international career. And Germany and Paraguay are underway for the World Cup. That's the latest in news and sport.
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1: You wouldn't even know that it was raining overnight looking outside at the moment. It's blue skies above Rocky, beautiful blue skies, but only an hour or two ago, there was a couple of showers around. So we got a couple of mils overnight in Rockhampton, about 0.2 for Yeppoon, 5 mils for Samuel Hill. Most of it's been around Gladstone, 6 mils. But we're in for a possible shower still throughout today. Partly cloudy day today as we head for a top of 25 degrees for Rockhampton, 24 in Billawilla and Gladstone and Yeppoon, 23 degrees. 16 right now in Rocky. It's also 16 in Gladstone, close to 17 in Yeppoon and 11 degrees in Billawilla.
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1: Now, usually on this time on a Tuesday morning, we'd be catching up with Colin Boyce, member for Flynn. He's away for the next, I think, another week. So we'll catch up with him when he returns. But in the meantime, I will give you the very first chance to go on the standby list for the best seats in the house at the Tab Rocky Cup on July 11. All you got to do is get yourself one of these horses. Don't call yet. I'll give you a chance very soon. But as we've done, I think we did this a couple of years ago, the races are all around parts of a horse or different things to do with horses. So there's five horses. You can grab your horse. If your horse wins, you go to the next level. You go to the final for your chance to win those best seats in the house. With, as we heard David Aldred say, you get a wonderful lunch. There's a drinks package. You get the tab pack and the best seats in the house overlooking the mounting yard and also the finish line in the members at the Tab Rocky Cup on July 11. So I'll give you a chance to grab one of those horses very soon. Thanks to the Rockhampton Jockey Club, Callaghan Park.
2: Time to have a shot at 4RO's Gus's Quick Shots. Reveal the songs to win, thanks to Gus's. A shot above the rest.
1: Because first of all, we've got to do this. Have a listen, five quick shots of songs. Five quick shots of songs, all with something in common. One was revealed yesterday. The second song in, have a listen. If you can reveal any of the other songs apart from number two, you will pick up a cup of coffee, couple of coffees, thanks to Gus's, a shot above the rest. And then if we get all five, we give away the lunch for two at Gus's with a couple of coffees thrown in too. So can you name any of these other four songs in 4RO's Quick Shots? Good luck, 49227990 to play this morning. Boodles Big Breakfast on 994RO. 20 to 8.

0: Time to have a shot at 4RO's Gus's Quick Shots. Reveal the songs to win, thanks to Gus's. A shot above the rest.
1: Ian's on the phone this morning to have a go at 4RO's Quick Shots, thanks to Gus's. A shot above the rest. G'day, Ian.
2: G'day, mate. How you doing?
1: I'm doing well. Had one revealed yesterday. It's the second song. I'll play it again. And, of course, all five songs linked by a common theme, which we'll work out too. Ian, what have you got for us?
2: That second song yesterday, is that gone, is it?
1: Yes, it has.
2: What was the name of that song?
1: It's Diana King, I Say a Little Prayer.
2: Okay, all right, mate. I've got two for you.
1: Okay.
2: I Feel the Earth Move, Carole King.
1: Yep, that's in there.
2: And When Love Comes to Town, B.B. King.
1: Yes. So the theme is...
2: Kings,
1: that's right. Yeah, we got Carole King, Diana King and B.B. King. I wonder whether that helps with the other two. Here we go. So we've revealed the first, second and third songs, fourth and fifth to be revealed. Did the fact that we know the theme now is Kings help out with the other two, Ian?
2: Yes, it will do. Well, I've got to think about them.
1: All right, mate, you've got a couple of coffees thanks to Gus's.
2: Cheers.
1: Enjoy. So one, two and three gone. Four and five yet to be revealed. We've got the theme. It's Kings. We'll see if we can get those last two tomorrow morning. Thanks to Gus as a shot above the rest. 4RO's Quick Shots. At a quarter to eight and 4RO's Best Seats in the House is back in 2026. We're getting ready for the TAB Rockhampton Cup on July 11 and one lucky listener and their guest will score the best seats in the house right on the finish line overlooking the mounting yard in the members at Callaghan Park, complete with lunch, drinks package and a TAB gift pack too. All you got to do is grab yourself a horse in one of our mock races. It's as simple as that. If your horse wins, then you win for yourself a place in the final. We'll do the final race, and from that race, we'll get our winner of the best seats in the house. Fantastic. Thanks to the Rockhampton Jockey Club and the TAB Rocky Cup, July 11. Don't miss all the action across the Winter Racing Carnival and keep listening as 4RO broadcasts live from Callaghan Park for that special event with the Melbourne Cup. But in the meantime, 49227990, call through right now. I've got five horses. Those five horses are Why the Long Face, The Hooves, The Fluffy Mane, Tail at the Rear, and Big Strong Legs. They are the names of our five horses. You call through, I'll give you one of those horses. It's a sweep, so we go first, second, third, fourth, fifth, and then we'll play the race. And if your horse wins, you can make it through to the next stage to win the 4RO Best Seats in the House, thanks to Rockhampton Jockey Club. 49227990, only five places, so be quick.
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3: A man's been killed in a two-vehicle crash in central Queensland. It happened early yesterday morning when two cars collided.
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4: All right, we've got our horses given away, so we'll run the race in just a sec for your chance to win the best seats in the house thanks to Rockhampton Jockey Club at the TAB Rockhampton Cup on July 11. Rhonda is on Why the Long Face. Diane has the Hooves. Scott has the Fluffy Mane. Vic, Tail at the Rear. Big Strong Legs went to Norm. We'll run the race right after this on 994RO. Boodles Big Breakfast, 9 to 8.

0: Boodle's Big Breakfast on 994RO. Good morning. Thanks to Boodle's Meats in the Big Red Building on Bursiger Street. Your chance to get some great specials tomorrow morning when we head out to that Big Red Building, or stay up to date on their Facebook page. And remember, Meat Packs Online to click and collect to get your meat delivered. Latest news, sport and weather coming not too far away. In the next half hour, we'll have another go at the 4RO Perry's IGA Secret Sound. This morning, $550 to spend at Perry's IGA, Wandle Dean Street in Yeppoon. Just incredible. And then in the next half hour too, we will catch up with Adam Bellow, Mayor of the Livingston Shire, as we do on a Tuesday morning. But at 6 to 8, 4RO's best seats in the house, thanks to the Rockhampton Jockey Club. At the TAB Rockhampton Cup on July 11, as we've said, you'll win for yourself the lunch, the beautiful lunches they have in the members, a drinks package, and also the TAB gift pack. But most importantly, the best seats in the house, right on the finish line, overlooking the mounting yard. It's just the best place to watch the Rockhampton Cup. And certainly, as I said, people have been asking me about whether we're running this again this year. And former people who have won it just say it's the best prize they've ever won. So get ready to be pampered at the Rockhampton Cup, TAB Rockhampton Cup on July 11. Are we ready? Once again, Rhonda is on Why, the long face. Diane is on the hooves. Scott, the fluffy mane. Vic, tail at the rear. And Norm, big strong legs. Here it is. Let's find out who our next winner is into the final.
1: They're in the home straight and the hooves has loomed up to the fluffy mane. Big strong legs is in the clear. Why the long face is looking a bit unhappy, and tail at the rear. Tail at the rear from the back is making a deep charge with big strong legs. The fluffy mane, they hit it. It's a photo. The fluffy mane. The fluffy mane from tail at the rear. Why the long face, big strong legs just missed out, and the hooves last in.
0: The fluffy mane winning. Scots has a place in the final for the best seats in the house at the Rocky Cup. So congratulations, Scots. I'll be in touch and you'll be in the final for the chance to take out that great prize for 2026. 4RO's best seats in the house, thanks to the Rockhampton Jockey Club. Well done, Scots. And more chances to get on horses right throughout this week and get yourself in the running for the best seats in the house. News is next.
2: It's the best time of the year in CQ. The sun is shining, the temp is perfect. But as we know, there's always something happening with the weather. And no one knows that better than Central Queensland's favourite weatherman, Mike Griffin. Don't miss the updates on Friday morning thanks to Thinkwater as we check the weather that's affecting us and find out what's happening on the water. 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
9: Good morning. Joseph Price with your local news. Cap Rescue's been called to an incident on a bulk carrier off the Central Queensland coast. A 49-year-old man had suffered a serious medical episode while on a ship around 100 nautical miles north of Rockhampton yesterday morning. The crew winched the man back to the chopper and flew him to Rockhampton in a stable condition. A man in his 60s has been pulled from the water by another swimmer at Agnes Water. The incident happened on Sunday with a lifeguard performing CPR on the man before he was taken to hospital by helicopter. Wide Bay Capricorn Beaches saw only 2,500 visitors over the weekend, but lifesavers and lifeguards were busy performing 87 preventative measures and 4 first aid treatments. Lake Awonga is continuing to grow its reputation as a premier attraction for fishing. Aquaculture Gladstone continues to stock the dam with fish, giving anglers plenty of opportunities to get a catch. Gladstone Area Water Board CEO Darren Barlow says now is the time to visit the region and wet a line.
10: This is the first year where, in fact, we've put all three of our regulated species into the lake. So we've put mangrove jack into the lake. It was about 20,000 of them a couple of months ago. We've put in about 1.something million barramundi, and there's been about 80,000 sea mullet go in.
9: Upgrades to a busy Rockhampton Road are rolling on, with changes to local traffic. Works begin today to upgrade the intersection of Canning Street and Cambridge Street, including a new water main connection, stormwater drainage, curbing and footpaths. Signs will be in place to direct motorists, with access to Rockhampton Hospital Emergency Department remaining via North Street. And a new 5-year partnership between Rockhampton Regional Council and a number of local organisations will help restore natural areas. Major revegetation works are on the way for some of the region's most valuable natural areas, including at Fraser Park on Mount Archer, the Moores Creek Corridor and Duthie Park. Deputy Mayor Drew Wickerson tells us who they have partnered with for the Natural Resources Management Program.
11: Capricornia Catchments, Central Queensland University, but also Queensland Corrective Services. So each of these three partner groups with Rockhampton provide a unique set of participants, all with probably slightly differing needs out of the program, but all with one common goal, and that's to restore our natural environment back to pristine condition.
2: National News now.
12: Morning, I'm Jackie Lim. The Greens are seeking a different approach to Australia's social media controls. The federal government's tweaking legislation to double potential fines for tech giants failing to keep under-16s off sites like Facebook and TikTok. Greens Senator Sarah Hanson-Young has told the ABC they should be working on fixing our feed.
13: Now, I'm not saying no to increased penalties. I'm not saying no to more powers for the commissioner. But I'm saying don't be fooled. That is not going to make all of a sudden 85% of our teens that are still online any safer.
12: 5 days after 2 earthquakes devastated Venezuela, rescuers have pulled a man and his teenage son alive from the rubble. The official death toll has topped 1,700. A safety scheme designed to track medicine side effects is flying under the radar in Australia. New research shows most Aussies don't recognise the black triangle symbol, which is hoped to signal patients and doctors to report any side effects. And Switzerland's National Yodeling Festival has kicked off, almost 200,000 people flocking to Basel.
2: 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Renovate, refinance or invest. They're here to help. 994RO. 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
12: In sport, Collingwood has reportedly tabled a 3-year deal worth $3 million to lure over Lions star Lachie Neale. Brisbane coach Chris Fagan revealing on Fox they've been having some discussions about his future.
14: Lachie, there's probably been a few more conversations because there's a bit more involved. At the end of the day, the way football is now, players move. We don't like it when they move, but it's a fact of life.
12: Neale's out of contract at the end of the season. And Brazil has knocked Japan out of the World Cup with a dramatic late win. The South Americans beat Japan 2-1 in Houston, scoring the winner in the final minute of stoppage time. That's the latest in news and sport.
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0: Partly cloudy today, still the chance of some showers about, but you wouldn't know it looking outside at the moment. Blue skies around, it's a stunner. Heading for a top of 25 degrees for Rockhampton. On the waters, Capricorn Coast, easterlies 10 to 15 knots, reaching up to 20 knots offshore south of Agnes Water early in the morning, and winds decreasing to about 10 knots in the early afternoon. So with some fine weather, might even be able to get out this afternoon. Seas around 1 metre. UV index 5, which is moderate. As I said, 25 for Rockhampton today, 24 for Billawheeler, Gladstone and Yeppoon getting to tops of 23. Warming up over the next couple of days, Rocky will be up around 27, 28 degrees by the time we get to the end of the week. Where is winter? Currently sitting on 17 degrees in Rockhampton. It's 16.5 in Gladstone, 17.5 in Yeppoon, and 13.5 right now in Billow.
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0: Tuesday mornings, we check in with the Mayor of the Livingston Shire, Adam Bellow. We'll catch up with him in the next 20 minutes or so. But how about this? Yesterday, we gave away $2,000 on the 4RO Wonder Wheel. Thanks to Harvey Norman Electrical and Computers. Well done to Denise. This morning, we've put Scott one step closer to winning the best seats in the house thanks to the Rockhampton Jockey Club at the TAB Rockhampton Cup on July 11. Now, let's see if this one goes off. The 4RO Perry's IGA secret sound. There it is. The clues are the only way. That's the one you've had for a little while. And yesterday I gave the other clue, squeeze. Did you think about that? Did it help? There it is. Obviously, a lot of people think they're onto this. The phones have gone crazy again. $550 to spend at Perry's IGA, Wandledean Street, Yeppoon. Good luck. 49227990 to play. Boodles Big Breakfast, 994RO, 6 past 8.

0: is back and sounding better than ever. The 4RO Perry's IGA Secret Sound. Thanks to Perry's IGA, Dean Street, Wandle and Yeppoon.
1: This is the 4RO Perry's IGA Secret Sounds. $550 to spend at Perry's IGA, Wandle, Dean Street and Yeppoon. Squeeze and the only way are the clues. Let's see if that helps. Maria, good morning.
2: Good morning, Aaron.
1: How are you?
2: I am fine, but a little bit confused to what I was going to say.
1: All right.
2: Let's have a listen. I think
1: yes. It
2: is taking, when you know how you take the top off your bottle and inside you have a seal.
1: Take the top off. What are we taking the top off?
2: Off a bottle of tomato sauce or something like that.
1: Yes.
2: And inside there's a security seal.
1: Yeah, yeah.
2: So I think it's ripping the security seal off.
1: If you can, I hate those. How tough are they? You usually have to stab them. You can never get them open.
2: You get a knife underneath the edge, you're right.
1: Yeah, okay, the knife underneath the edge, that might work. So it's taking off that little seal inside the bottle.
2: Yeah. But no, it's not.
1: Maria, well, it fits the clues. I mean, it's the only way to get into the bottle.
2: The only way to get into the bottle, and then you've got to squeeze your bottle to get your sauce out.
1: Squeeze the bottle. It fits all the clues.
2: I know, but it's wrong, isn't it?
1: I'm trying to build tension here, Maria.
2: Well, so am I, because I want you to say yes.
1: It's not that.
2: Oh, darn. That was the other one I was thinking of. Okay.
1: Okay. Thanks, Maria.
2: Righto, Aaron. Bye.
1: See ya. Kim, the 4RO Perry's IGA Secret Sound. What do you think?
3: I'm going to go against what I thought I was going to say today, but you know how you have your sealed bags of salad and stuff and they go into the little, they're lined up and they have the little thing at the front that keeps them all in tight?
1: Yes.
3: Possibly putting them in there or pulling one out, and it makes that noise.
1: I really like that. That's very clever because they have to be squeezed in, don't they?
3: Yes, yes,
1: yes. Kim, no, it's not that.
3: No, okay, I should have gone with what I was going to say. Okay,
1: thanks, Kim.
3: All right, thanks, bye.
1: Isn't that interesting though? Both Kim and Maria had alternate guesses. And both going against their alternate guess. So would the alternate guess have been right? I guess we're going to find out because this is going to continue on. We're going to jackpot this again by the looks of things. It'll be back after 5 o'clock this afternoon with Luke Cross. Then tomorrow morning, if it hasn't gone off this afternoon, it'll be worth an unbelievable $570 to spend at Perry's IGA, Wandle, Dean Street and Yeppoon. When does it go off? Biggest jackpot we've ever had.
0: The fun is back this weekend.
4: He also said he's going to have a little bit of a rocky road because there's not much sugar in it.
0: So is the banter and all the NRL action.
5: Drinkwater slices through and opens the scoring for the Cowboys.
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The talk of Central Queensland, 994RO, and April Sun in Cuba. Great stuff from Dragon at 20 past 8 with Aaron. Good morning. We are not far away from the latest news, sport and weather next. I'm just trying to catch up with the Mayor of the Livingstone Shire, Adam Bellow, because I rang his phone a couple of times and he said he's available, but it's going to message bank. So we'll just see if we can get him in just the next couple of seconds. We'll try again. But latest news, sport and weather coming up in just a sec. Soon the winning song this morning in 4RO's Clash of the Chords, thanks to Antonio's Express, pizza, pasta, ribs and more in Musgrave Street. It's a couple of songs from Cher, both before and after Sunny. So first of all, Sunny, the beat goes on with Sunny and Cher, and then solo, Gypsies, Tramps and Thieves, because it was on this day in 1975 that Cher married Greg Allman, just days after breaking up from Sunny, just days after their marriage was over. So it's a with and without Sunny 4RO's Clash of the Chords this morning. So vote for the one you want to hear. I've got to check the voting and I'll do that very soon. Also, not too far away, we'll catch up with Trey Brown from the Capras after they had a great win on the weekend. They're back in the top five, which is great to see. He's bringing a couple of players with him. So we'll find out in just a moment who those players he's bringing with him are, and also in the next half hour on this day, thanks to Move Mobility. Not having any luck getting hold of Adam Bellow, Mayor of the Livingstone Shire. So we'll see if we can get him in the next couple of minutes, hey? In the meantime, let's play this on 994RO. Boodle's Big Breakfast, good morning. Get those phones in for 4RO's Clash of the Chords, thanks to Antonio's. And we will see if we can get Adam Bellow in a sec.

0: Boodle's Big Breakfast on 994RO. With Aaron this morning on the Boodle's Big Breakfast. Hello. Not too far away from the latest news, sport and weather next. We've got some Capras coming into the studio not too far away, and we've got a little bit of a problem with the phone, so I'm just waiting for Adam Bello, the Mayor of the Livingston Shire, to call through to me this morning, because it seems to be an issue. So hopefully we hear from him in just a sec. And then the latest news, sport and weather coming up. As I said, also the wedding song between Cher, either with Sonny and Cher, or on her own. We'll play the wedding song not too far away in 4RO's Clash of the Chords, thanks to Antonio's Express. Pizza, pasta, ribs and more in Musgrave Street. Another chance for you to go in the running for this week's pizza prize, thanks to Antonio's. And as I said, catching up with the Capras after their big win on the weekend over the Mackay Cutters, which has propelled them to the top five again, which is great to see. So terrific to see that the Cutters, well, first of all, the Cutters lost, but the Capras are doing so well again and back on track as we head towards the final. So fingers crossed for the Capras, and we'll catch up with a couple of the players very soon. Just trying to get hold of the mayor again, and it's just not happening. I'm just going to send him a quick text and see if he can get through, because something's just not happening with that. This morning, there was a couple of things that I wanted to catch up with the Mayor of the Livingston Shire about, so we'll get to that. Got to say a big thank you once again to the Rockhampton Jockey Club for providing us the best seats in the house to give away in 2026 at the TAB Rockhampton Cup on July 11. Well done to Scott, who's got himself through to the final. The final race will happen in about 5 days' time, early next week, and from that, we'll choose our winner of the best seats in the house. So listen out all week to get yourself onto a horse in 4RO's best seats in the house, thanks to Rockhampton Jockey Club. I can only presume that the Mayor, Adam Bello, is out of range this morning, so we'll try and get him maybe before we get to 9 o'clock. Latest news, sport and weather next.
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8: Good morning, Joseph Price with your local news. It's the last day of the government's full fuel excise discount before the reduction is halved tomorrow, but the consumer watchdog's warning surveys, they'll be fined if prices are hiked by more than 16 cents a litre. The current discount saving drivers an estimated 18 bucks a tank, but that'll dip to 9 bucks when the change rolls through. A current fair unleaded price in Rockhampton is $1.67 a litre, while Gladstone's is around $1.62. A Clermont woman's been charged after allegedly stealing 100 head of cattle, a tractor and 4 kilometres of barbed wire fencing. The 55-year-old's accused of stealing from a property over 3 years, with the victim only realising the theft in May this year. Police say the stolen cattle and property amounted to more than $280,000. The woman's been charged with numerous offences and is due in court on August 5th. Major revegetation works are on the way for some of the Rockhampton region's favourite natural spaces. It's part of a program between Rockhampton Regional Council and CQ University, Capricornia Catchments and Queensland Corrective Services. Deputy Mayor Drew Wickerson says each organisation contributes to the restoration works while creating pathways for training and workforce participation.
9: I think one commonality between all the groups is that the participants get absolutely hands-on practical experience about what it's like to work in the field, restoring and revegetating our natural areas, but also it inspires them and excites them about what career pathways they might have in agriculture or in NRM work, you know, going forward.
8: And Gladstone Regional Council's new Garden Organics bin service is starting from today for 17,000 houses in Gladstone, Boyne Island, Tanham Sands and parts of Calliope. The bins will be collected fortnightly on the opposite week to recycling bins. Green waste like grass clippings, palm fronds, small branches and weeds can go in the bins, while things like soil, rocks, food waste, general waste and treated timber cannot.
1: National News now.
10: Morning, I'm Jackie Lim. A push for a Liberal rebrand has been rejected by several MPs. It comes after frontbencher Melissa McIntosh claimed the party needs a shake-up amid dire polling, the opposition slumping to 17% in yesterday's news poll. But leader Angus Taylor says he needs more time to turn around an oil tanker. UK PM-in-waiting Andy Burnham has set out his plan for Britain as he edges closer to the top job. He's promising radical change and a shift of power away from Westminster. He's been tipped as the next in line following Keir Starmer's resignation. The Treasurer doesn't believe his budget's tax reforms are to blame for auction clearance rates falling across some major capitals. Jim Chalmers has told the ABC it's been this way for the past few months.
11: We've been seeing this for most of the year. There are a number of factors playing out. Interest rates are playing a role. Broader economic conditions are playing a role.
10: And it seems age discrimination in the workplace isn't just experienced by older Aussies. Research shows workers aged between 18 and 29 cop higher rates of discrimination in the workplace than their older co-workers.
1: Century 21 Solutions, your family in real estate. 4922 5522. 994RO, your sport now.
10: In sport, Nick Daicos looks on track to pick up his first Brownlow. AFL's own website predicting the Collingwood star will take home the prestigious medal after polling three votes against the Tigers on Saturday. And world number one Jannik Sinner has avoided another scare to win his first clash at Wimbledon. He battled through a fall and a bloody foot over five sets to defeat Miomir Kecmanovic.
12: No, I'm good. It just seems much worse than it is. Actually, very surprised to let me keep playing because, you know, all white, it turned into a little red.
10: On nine there. That's the latest in news and sport.
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13: Partly cloudy today. Still the chance of some showers here and there. Slight chance of some showers. We got told earlier from Maggie that it would be patchy across the day, but looking pretty good outside at the moment. 25, the expected top today for Rockhampton. Billawheeler, 24. Gladstone and Yeppoon getting to tops of 23 degrees. Right now, sitting on 17.5 in Rockhampton. The same in Gladstone. Yeppoon sitting on 18 and Billawheeler around 16 degrees. Nothing really changing in the gauges. Maybe a little bit more for Gladstone over the last hour or so. But Samuel Hills had 5 mils. Yeppoon, not much at all. Rocky, about 2 mils.
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13: Big win for the Capras on the weekend and a big day at Horizon Stadium coming today. Trey Brown's going to join us in the studio in just a moment. He's brought a couple of other Capras with him too. So looking forward to catching up with them after their win on the weekend. Back inside the top five, which is great news. Also, I have solved this phone problem with Adam Bellow, Mayor of the Livingston Shire, so we'll check in with him before 9 o'clock. In the meantime,
1: it's like the argument over whether pineapple goes on a pizza, anchovies or no anchovies. 4ROs, clash of the chords. Thanks to Antonio's Express, pizza for pizza lovers, Musgrave Street.
13: As we'll hear in On This Day soon, it was on this day in 1975 that Cher married Greg Allman, only 2 days after ending her marriage with Sonny Bono. So this morning I gave you the chance to choose between Cher with or without Sonny. Sonny and Cher, the beat goes on, up against Cher's hit Gypsies, Tramps and Thieves. And this one got across the line pretty convincingly. It's 994RO. 4RO's Clash of the Chords, thanks to Antonio's Express, 24-9.

0: Noodles, Big Breakfast on 994 RO. Good morning, 22 to 9 on a Tuesday morning around about this time. We catch up with the Capras, and I've got a few in the studio this morning. First of all, Trey Brown, who's regularly drops in. G'day, Trey.
1: Yeah, good morning, good morning.
0: And who have you brought with you?
1: Yes, I got Redeem Robinson and Malachi Dumas this morning, so I thought I'd bring a few of the boys in and, yeah, give them a little bit of exposure to what radio is all about.
0: Yeah, terrific. Morning, boys.
2: Morning, morning.
3: Morning, morning, morning.
0: And they work with you on the community care program.
1: Yeah, they do, yeah. So the boys generally follow me out into the field and, yeah, they've been out to St. Peter's last week. They did a bit of a morning there, just getting some young kids involved in, again, our Capras community. But these guys have sort of done a few trips. They've gone out to Westwood and then up. Coming up, we're heading out to sort of a lot of the areas. We're going out to Emerald. We got Dingo, Bluff. So, yeah, really getting to the regions coming up.
0: So, Malachi and Redeem, what do you enjoy most about getting out to the schools and being part of those sorts of programs?
2: Going out there. I'm from the city, so, you know, when we went out to Westwood and seen little schools like out there that only have about, 30-odd kids and 10 in each class, it's always good going out there in the community and, you know, just giving back to some of the kids and all that. You know, just chuck a ball around and whatnot, see the country out there.
0: Well done. And you've all got a bit of a bounce in your step this week after a big win over the Cutters. You cleaned them up, didn't you?
1: Yeah, it was nice for a few things to click. I think it's a performance we've been building to be honest. We've had some really good weeks at training, just haven't quite been able to translate them, but yeah, on the weekend we just, yeah, it was probably a bit of a shock to us as well. They just couldn't match us in a few areas, and you know, Regine had a really strong game, and yeah, Mal got a try as well. So it's always nice to get on the score sheet. So yeah.
0: And you've come in with a bit of a shiner.
1: Yeah. probably from my own teammates clipping me over the years or something. But nah. Yeah, always good to get a little bit of claret.
0: To Malachi, it was good to get that win on the board because a couple of tough weeks. You got the Falcons and the Jets the next couple of weeks, first and third on the ladder. So good to get that one in the system.
2: Yeah, obviously we're all looking forward to versing the Falcons this weekend. All boys are pretty pumped and going down there as well to try and beat them on their home turf. So yeah, we're all looking forward to it and we're all pretty pumped.
0: Redeem, what's it like playing in front of that new stadium?
4: No, it's unreal, eh? Especially for me. I'm a local boy, so I'm a Rocky boy. And, seeing that stadium, it's just amazing, seeing all the fans. And what gets me going is the sunset, probably, every afternoon. So, it's a good one.
0: Do you know what? I had to take the wife to the hospital the other night, and we were in an emergency for hours and hours. It was nothing serious. But driving over that hill coming down towards the stadium looks spectacular.
1: Yeah,
0: so good.
1: It's breathtaking some nights. You sort of, you got to remind yourself that you're there for training sometimes. We often, we prep for the game days at Horizon and, you know, we sometimes when we're having lunch on that Friday arvo, we just sit there and sort of look out and on the mountain ranges and stuff like that. So it's pretty special. It's pretty unique, to be honest. It's, as I said before, it's probably the best boutique stadium in all of Australia, let alone Queensland. So,
0: brilliant.
1: Yeah, we're really proud of it. And, you know, it's on display again at the Maroons Fan Day.
0: I was just about to say that, exactly. So that's the venue for the Maroons Fan Day that's happening today, the Westpac Maroons Fan Day. Should we leave Trey out of this conversation, Malachi and Redeem?
1: Well, I've converted another Mal's actually, New South Wales.
0: Oh, really?
1: Well.
0: Yeah.
4: Unfortunately.
1: Okay. South of the border.
0: I'll just turn Trey and Malachi's microphones off. It's just you and me, Redeem.
4: Yeah.
0: A great opportunity for Rocky to host the Queensland Maroons.
1: Yeah, it is. Honestly, we'll see kids come from 6 hours away just to get a piece of their favourite footballers, and you know, it's a really special thing, I think, in terms of connecting communities today. It's it gives kids an opportunity to, one, not only see kids that they've never even met before and sort of interact from a social point of view, but then to see the likes of Harry Grant and Cameron Munster come back to their region as well, that they started in as well. It's pretty special. It gives kids, a bit of a sight into the future of what could be for them.
0: Yeah, absolutely. A great honour for the town. It's going to be, you were saying, how many people are they expecting?
1: Yeah, about 7,000.
0: That's incredible.
1: Yeah, I don't know where they're all going to go, but, you know, I'm sure they've got it all worked out. And I guess the beauty of it is, you know, it goes over sort of, it's 11 till 3 clinic/signing sessions. So, you know, plenty of time for the players to sign things and get photos, and yeah, it's just a great initiative from the QRL.
0: Well, we're certainly going to head out there today. I'm going to go out and do some live crosses from Horizon Stadium from the Westpac Queensland Maroons Fan Day. Radeen, talking to you as being a local kid, there's a real pathway now for you through that system. You know, you can feel like there's those steps towards representing Queensland, isn't there?
4: Yeah, it's amazing. Like when I was younger, I had to kind of get out of town and try and work my way into the system, in the QRL system. So, but now realizing there's a pathway here now, I think young blokes like 16 and 17 year olds, like finishing school, they don't have to go as far, you know. So you've got it all here, all the facilities and the support around you, so, and it's good.
0: And obviously the link to the Dolphins and then higher up. What do you reckon, Trey, are these young kids that can make it?
1: These two?
0: Yeah.
1: Yeah, of course they are. Yeah, they're good footballers. They're good people as well. That's what I like. I like about our squad this year, we've probably designed it a little bit differently. We haven't gone for necessarily players that are game breakers, but you know, the squad this year is we're a pretty tight knit bunch. You sort of often see us in clumps, whether it's at a cafe or whether we're doing a clinic. So it's it's exciting for these guys. They're a little bit younger than my legs, but you know, I hope that they're able to achieve what they want to achieve in this game.
0: Well done. Well, certainly hearing that they're involved in the community care program just goes to show that they are young blokes, and you'll do a terrific job. Thanks, of course, to Reef City Ford. Sharpie couldn't join us today. He's got sales going on left, right and centre.
1: Sure, he's too busy. He's just cars are rolling out of there. So, no, as we've always said, with the support of Sharpie and, you know, other like-minded businesses, it just allows us to give back, honestly. We probably forget sometimes what an impact as players we can have on this community. And, you know, just for a kid to sort of even just send, we were just at Horizon then, and, you know, you just say the word Capras and kids' faces light up. And just to us, that's so special. And whether we're winning or losing on the field, they'll show up. And, yeah, it's our job to give back to them.
0: Well done. And thanks to Reef City Ford for its involvement in the Capras Community Care Program. Malachi, Radeen, thank you very much for dropping in. Good to see you guys. Come back soon.
1: Cheers. Thanks,
2: thank
1: Aaron.
2: You. Thank you.
0: And Trey, terrific. And good luck against the Falcons this weekend. Keep it up.
1: We'll need it.
0: And we'll see you out there at the Fan Day happening later on today, the Westpac Maroons Fan Day from 11 o'clock, around 7,000 people expected. That's incredible. So get out to Horizon Stadium. 14 to 9.
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0: Hi, it's June 30, the day in 1936 when the classic novel Gone with the Wind was first published, turned into an epic film just 3 years later.
12: Frankly, my dear, I don't give a damn.
0: It's the anniversary of the introduction of the world's first emergency telephone number. It was 999, introduced in London in 1937.
13: Emergency, which service, please?
0: We're still in the 30s with Superman appearing in DC comic action series number one in 1938.
14: Look, up in the sky, it's a bird.
15: It's a plane.
14: It's Superman.
0: One of those bizarre celebrity marriages happened in 1975, just a matter of days after Cher divorced Sonny. She married Greg Allman. Cher filed for divorce 10 days later, even though they did get back together for a while.
16: She said to me after we had realized that two of us had fallen in love, this could get you in some real trouble.
0: And Mamma Mia, the hit musical movie based on the songs of ABBA, premiered on this day in 2008.
17: Mamma Mia, here I go again.
0: Topping the June 30 birthday list is Oz music legend and former Little River Band lead singer Glenn Shorrock. He turns 82. Swan, the national president of the Labor Party and former deputy prime minister, is 72.
18: Ours is one of the world's strongest economies and fairest communities.
0: Wiggles founding member Murray Cook is 66 today.
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0: Former Wallaby turned commentator Greg Martin celebrates his 63rd.
20: Throws it wildly to Horwell. Oh.
0: Special celebration for one of the greatest and most controversial boxers of all time, Mike Tyson, turns 60.
21: Possibly I might come back, but if I do, I'm going to fight
0: with
21: the spirit of
0: Mao. While we're on controversial sports people, former AFL star Ben Cousins turns 48.
22: Cousins, will this be the quick reply?
23: I think it may be.
0: And US swimming champion Michael Phelps, the most successful Olympian of all time, is 41.
24: Can Phelps do it with a remarkable finish?
25: You did it!
24: He did!
0: Finally, it's the anniversary of the death of American comedy legend Buddy Hackett. He starred in the classic It's a Mad, Mad, Mad, Mad World. And did you know he was also the voice of Scuttle in The Little Mermaid? He was 78 when he died in 2003.
26: It's a dinglehop.
0: Remembering Buddy Hackett on June 30.
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0: Yes, good morning. 8 to 9, not too far away. Latest news, sport and weather, and we'll hand over to Jason Matthews for your Tuesday morning, thanks to Bowls Over Dental. We had a little bit of problem on the phones a little bit earlier on, but I've got the Mayor of the Livingston Shire, Adam Bellow, with me now. Good morning.
28: Hey, good morning, Aaron, and good morning to your 4RO listeners. Great to be with you. I'm just travelling in the car, and I've got you on loudspeaker with the Deputy Mayor, Pat Eastwood, and one of our council officers, Disaster Amy. We're heading up to a disaster training, so we won't talk about the Deputy Mayor's surfing habits. We'll just focus on council business, Aaron.
0: Good morning to Councillor Pat, and hello to Amy. Great to see you joining us for this conversation. So tell us about this meeting that you're heading to.
28: Yeah, today's a disaster management training day. We've got all of the emergency services coming together, and that's a big part of what local government does to ensure that we're best prepared for our to make our communities more resilient in the times of natural disasters, which we know Central Queensland, we do get our fair share, but we've got a great team and they're very well across the subject of disaster management. And it really has grown a lot over the last few years. We do a lot of work with our schools and with our community groups and the broader community to make sure that they know that any information they need about disaster management in preparation and training, they can reach out to council and we provide that service. So it's a really good, really good partnership there, Aaron.
0: Absolutely. And considering the real concerns around what could be a devastating fire season this year.
28: Well, that's right. We've had many good seasons and only talk to any of our rural landholders, they'll tell you that the seasons have been good, that the cattle are happy, the pineapples are growing, the lychees are certainly juicy, but with that comes extra vegetation. So we're certainly mindful of that as council, that we need to also lead by example to ensure we're managing our vegetation, our fuel loads on council-controlled land. And that's how we work with our local rural fire brigades to do those hazard reduction burns, in the appropriate times. And that's often a short window or a small window, so one needs to be very agile to be able to be ready to go when the conditions are right and try and reduce those fuel loads to reduce the heat and severity of those fires.
0: Absolutely. Well, last time we spoke, you were on the verge of handing down the budget. It is now out and about. Are you happy with it?
28: Look, I think I'm probably relieved that we were able to hand down what is a very responsible and a budget that I think they described it, I like to describe it as a protein budget. Somebody said it's a meat and potatoes budget, but it's a protein budget that just provides, for a healthy community, a financially sustainable budget that brings down some of the lowest rate rises across Queensland. We know that the cost of living is a very big factor for our community. So on average, I think the general rate rise was about 2.8%. For residential, for our primary producers, it was 0.9%, and for our commercial sector, it was 1.6% rate increase. So we were very considerate in that, and we recognised that people do need some rate relief. We are still injecting about $80 million into our capital works program because we're a growing community and we can't afford to sit on our hands and not deliver that infrastructure that is so critical for our community of today and tomorrow, and that's what the budget aims to deliver.
0: Terrific. Well, certainly as you drive in this morning, you get to drive in on that new Yeppoon Rockhampton Road, which is looking terrific, and there's a lot more work to come along there too, isn't there?
28: It's a huge improvement that the dual lane's coming into Rockhampton, and it's a real credit to the state government and the Department of Main Roads for delivering that project. And we'd really encourage and advocate for a continuation of those dual lanes all the way through to our Neils Road intersection, which is where the east-west connector road will start. And we did the sod turning only 2 weeks ago with the Deputy Premier, and that's a game-changing road project that will allow people to head on a 45-degree angle straight through to the Roslyn Bay Harbour and avoid all that intersection and congestion around the Tamby Road roundabout. That's a big project, and that's what we aim to deliver on those big projects for our community.
0: Terrific. Good to talk to you, Mayor. Enjoy the Disaster Management Day. I mean, it's really important, and good to have Deputy Mayor Pat and also Amy on board too. Good to
28: disaster
0: talk to you.
28: Disaster Amy, as we call her. Yeah, absolutely.
0: Disaster Amy.
28: Aaron, have a great day.
0: Great.
28: See you, bye.
0: Thank you. Mayor of the Livingston Shire, Adam Bellow, joining us this morning. It's 9:90, 4RO, latest news, sport and weather next. Soon we will cross to Jason Matthews. Thanks to Bowls Over Dental.
3: 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Thanks to Barra Jacks on the talk of Central Queensland. 990 4RO.
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4: Good morning, Joseph Price with your local news. Servos are expected to be bustling today before fuel prices lift by 16 cents from tomorrow as the fuel excise discount winds back. A current fair unleaded price in Rockhampton is $1.67 a litre, while Gladstone's is around $1.62 a litre. The consumer watchdog's warning servos that there'll be fines for businesses hiking prices by more than necessary when the changes roll through. Despite low beach visitor numbers across the state over the weekend, lifesavers and lifeguards were kept busy. In Agnes Water, a man in his 60s was pulled from the water by another swimmer on Sunday, with a lifeguard performing CPR before the man was taken to hospital by helicopter. Wide Bay Capricorn beaches saw only 2,500 visitors, but lifesavers performed 87 preventative measures and 4 first aid treatments. Lake Awonga is fully stocked with fish these school holidays. It's part of Aquaculture Gladstone's Fingerlings program, which has released over 1 million barramundi, 20,000 mangrove jack and 80,000 sea mullet into the dam this year.
5: We've produced those fish at our hatchery here. Those fish have been put into the lake. As they grow up from the fingerlings into real fish, a lot more for people to catch, a lot more trophy fish over time. Fantastic outcome for our region, for families who are local, but also for bringing in the tourists and bringing in the visitors.
4: Gladstone Area Water Board CEO Darren Barlow there. There will be a number of traffic changes to a busy road in the range as the Canning Street reconstruction reaches the next phase. Works begin today to upgrade the intersection of Canning Street and Cambridge Street, including a new water main connection, stormwater drainage, curbing and footpaths. Signs will be in place to direct motorists, with access to the Rockhampton Hospital Emergency Department remaining via North Street. And Central Queenslanders will get a chance to meet their favourite Maroons players at a fan day in Rockhampton. The team's in town today with meet and greets, junior coaching clinics, giveaways and more at Horizon Stadium. Coach Billy Slater says the players enjoy it just as much as the fans.
6: We get the opportunity to go up to Rockhampton and see all our Queenslanders from Central Queensland. They'll come from far and wide just to get a photo and a handshake from their favourite player or their favourite Queenslander. And we look forward to that.
3: National news now.
7: Morning, I'm Jackie Lim. Michaelia Cash has joined Liberal President Tony Abbott in rejecting a push to rebrand and possibly rename the party. It comes after this week's news poll found the coalition's primary support had slumped to a record low of just 17%. The senator has told Nine a new name won't help the country.
8: Australians don't want us to rebrand. They want us to change the country that is actually going backwards under Larissa Waters, the Australian Greens and Anthony Albanese.
7: Mobile coverage maps are changing in Australia from today. For the first time, all telcos must follow the same rules, allowing people to compare networks on a like-for-like basis. The new maps must show where phones will actually work, not just where a weak signal might be picked up. Regulators say if coverage is shown, customers should be able to make calls, send texts, and use data reliably. And the Greens are pushing for new laws that would force every business to pay super to workers under 18. It would impact McDonald's, Woolworths and Hungry Jack's. Bunnings, Audi and JB Hi-Fi are already on board.
3: Calca Bait and Tackle is closing down. 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
7: In sports, Sam Mitchell is tipped to become one of the highest paid AFL coaches when he inks a new deal with the Hawks. The Agenda Setters reports Hawthorn is set to table a 3-year contract extension with a significant pay rise. Mitchell is currently contracted until the end of 2027. And our women's T20 team is getting ready to take on the West Indies in tonight's World Cup semi-final at the Oval. The Aussies are firm favourites to take out the title. That's the latest in news and sport.
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0: Partly cloudy today, but looking pretty good outside at the moment. 25 the expected top for Rockhampton, 24 for Billow, Yeppoon and Gladstone, 23s. 18 degrees currently now in Rockhampton and Gladstone, 19 in Yeppoon, 17 in Billow.
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1: Hey, great to have your company, no matter where you join us from on 4BC, 4RO, Rockhampton, and everyone listening on the Resonate Network. 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
1: Looking for your opinion on a few issues today. Fuel prices going up tomorrow. The fuel excise tax is back. We'll talk to the servos about just how quickly those numbers will be spinning around. Very few families are untouched by cancer in a moment. The Brisbane dad who lost a son to the same kind of brain cancer that affected Australian of the Year, Dr. Richard Scollier. In fact, they were both diagnosed the same year, but Richard had access to clinical trials that this dad only found out about 2 weeks before his son died. That started a campaign to have some kind of website that lists where you can access those research programs that might provide valuable time. You'd think that stands to reason, don't you? You'd think that we should all know where clinical trials for certainly cancer treatments are and how to access them because our doctors don't know everything. They can't keep across everything. We'll have an update on that campaign coming up shortly. What's wrong with our roads, I wonder? 153 killed on Queensland roads so far this year, and no answers about how we reduce those numbers. Fines aren't working. They're certainly high enough. I'm keen to hear what you think is the answer. We'll talk to the bloke Pauline Hanson is reportedly targeting to clear her run into the House of Representatives. You'll have to think that would keep a person up nights, given the success that One Nation's been having in the polls, leaving yesterday's polls aside. A couple of follow-ups from stories you might have heard yesterday. We were talking about Brisbane's long-lost trams and plans to bring them back, at least in one Brisbane suburb. Well, there's a suggestion, and a good one, I think, to put a tram line from, say, the Queen Street Mall down to the Botanic Gardens, straight down Albert Street, past the new Cross River Rail underground station in Albert Street. Not a lot of traffic in Albert Street these days. So how would you feel about a tram that ran from Queen Street Mall down even a little bit around the Botanical Gardens to turn around and come back? There's that new footbridge down the end of Alice Street there that would effectively connect us up to the other side of the river. I think that's a great idea. But I'd like to know what you think. 133-882 is the 4BC open line. Thanks to Watch Smoke Alarms. And my colleague Kate Campbell will be in a little bit earlier today than her shift on drive filling in for Gary Hardgrave. Yesterday, Kate courageously, I think, spoke of her personal battles with loneliness and anxiety. An Olympic medalist, a world champion, but lonely. Kate got help, and I thought we should talk a bit more about that so that if you're suffering any of those things, you might be able to get the same sort of help. And we had a huge response to our chat about Brisbane's trams, as I said, and I want to hear more of your suggestions about that. 133-882, thanks to Watch Smoke Alarms. We have two family passes to Bluey's World to give away, so free tickets galore, plus tickets to our Origin party at the Normanby. Remember, you can talk to us anytime on that open line, 133-882, thanks to Watch Smoke Alarms. 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I much prefer to talk to you, though, because when I read your text, it's the first time I'm seeing them. 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But as I say, you know, punctuation, people, it would help me when you're sending in those texts on 0499-880-882 or even email us on mornings@4bc.com.au. And for reasons passing understanding, I'll also be updating you on the World Cup, all here filling in for Jason Matthews here on 4BC Mornings.
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1: I think something's seriously wrong with our roads. It's not the potholes, it's the a-holes. You tell me, do you feel entirely safe driving these days? I don't. Some days it's like the Wild West out there. Whether it's hoons playing tiggy, weaving in and out of the lanes on the freeways, or impatient horn swogglers parping everybody, or my current favourite, drivers of those massive American-style super utes tailgating everyone with the temerity to be using the road at the same time they are. Too many people are leaving their good manners and good driving at home. I mean, the amount of people who take a perceived slight in traffic as an attack punishable by death is breathtaking. And a new thing, I think. Explain road rage to me. Why is it that walking on the footpath, we have the manners of Edwardian cricketers? Excuse me, sorry about that. My fault, sorry. But put us in a car and some of us become like hitmen with zero tolerance and extreme prejudice and an overdeveloped sense of indestructibility. For you, at least, the driver in the car. For everybody else on the road, you're fair game. I think it's a symptom of the general stress everyone's under. Stress is a pool. It only takes one more drop to make it spill over. So the smallest traffic infringement, the smallest slight becomes a game of life and death. As I said a short time ago, 153 of us have been killed on our roads so far this year. That's an appalling figure. Seeing more police on the roads is always nice, but our poor police are run off their feet and always having to do more with less. Just once, I'd like to see the bloke, and it's always a bloke, in the black Ford Ranger that roared past me, pulled up by wallopers a bit further up the road. I think I'd cheer. Overnight came the news Josiah Carapani had been dropped this week from the Broncos because the 24-year-old had allegedly been caught speeding, driving an unregistered and uninsured car, and 0.03 over the limit on his P's. This after an altercation in the Valley nightclub, which earned him a $1,000 fine. And there is the threat the Broncos will tear up his contract. He suffers the pain of everybody knowing his mistake because he's a Bronco. Perhaps the answer is a semester of driver's ed like the Americans have in high schools. Yes, more work for teachers. But I'm running out of ideas of what we can do to fix this. We've got cameras galore. I think there was allocation in the budget for even more of those. And they fine us thousands of dollars at a time. But the real dropkicks never pay. Maybe the new state government could devote a proportion of its endless and expensive fig jam ads to a couple of those educating drivers to just take it easy. Remember when we used to wave at each other? The big country town of Brisbane, I know it still exists on country roads throughout Queensland, people lift up their hands off the steering wheel just to acknowledge the other driver going the other way. I think that's a great thing. Pack a sense of humour. A sense of humour will get you through almost anything. And treat everyone on the road like they're your family. And just stop being an a-hole.
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1: And I'd much rather hear your opinions than mine. 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Patrick from Wardy Point calls in about the state of our roads. Hello, Patrick.
15: Hey, Shane, how are you, buddy?
1: Bald, fat, middle age. Thanks for asking.
15: That's good. Hey, yeah, my thing is, like, all the speed cameras are doing is just revenue raising, so it's not helping the road toll, is it?
1: No, it isn't.
15: More actual visual police on the roads, as you say, is the answer.
1: Yeah, I don't know what the answer is. That's why I've thrown it over to you. Have you noticed an increase in A-holes, you know, people who are tailgating you and that sort of thing?
15: 100%. And I'll tell you what, most of them are P-platers too.
1: Yeah, that's true. That's true.
15: They just have got no experience, and they're some of the worst drivers you see.
1: Yeah, something's going wrong with the way that we're educating our drivers, I think.
15: Oh, 100%. Another thing is, why have we got cars that do speeds of 260 when the speed limit is 110, the highest speed limit?
1: Yeah, yeah. And why don't they get pinched? Like I say, I'd love to get that bloke in the black Ford Bronco who roared up my backside. I'd love to see him pulled over just a little bit up the road and the police giving him Harry Dooley. Thanks for the call, Patrick. Trevor joins us from Warner. Hello, Trevor.
16: Good morning, Shane. Just something that I've noticed, and I agree totally what you've been talking about this morning. The markings of these police cars in this new age era, and I've got relatives that have back in the old days of the police force, and I call it a force. The markings of the current vehicles, you would think they're an RACQ car. There's no presence on the road. Mm. I was driving back from Sandgate yesterday and I had a car behind me. And what I normally do is pull to the left if there's a police car behind me.
1: Mm.
16: Turned out to be not RSCQ, but it was some other car. And I thought, oh, bloody hell, I thought it was a police car. Now, just there's no presence and there's no numbers on the road. There's no, you drive to the coast, you've flat out seeing one car that's a police car. Might be unmarked too, but that's, I think we just don't have presence on the road to make people, you know, when you see a police car or something, you generally go, oh, geez, am I doing everything right?
1: Mm.
16: So, yeah, that's just my, you know, it just needs reinforcing.
1: Yeah, I think you're right.
16: There's no threat out there.
1: I think you're right, Trevor. I remember working on a regional newspaper when I started out, and one of the jobs on the paper was to go to court on a Monday morning, and this local, it was in Maribor, it was the Maribor Chronicle. There'd be a story in the paper about everyone who appeared in traffic court that morning. So if you were pinged for drink driving or speeding or whatever, your name was going in the paper the next day. So maybe our media could help out here and start naming and shaming people who appear in court for serious driving offences. That might help. Simon sent this text. He said, in regards to the road toll, more presence of not just police but compliance officers checking over vehicles for a roadworthy. When was the last time you saw a compliance officer? Thanks, Simon. And Dave says, when my daughter turned 13, I put her in the car and taught her how to drive a manual car. Everyone should do the same. And Dave says, when my daughter turned 13, I put her in the car and taught her how to drive a manual car. Everyone should do

0: people who see it every day. People like Gary Mann, who's the Chief Executive Officer of the Queensland Trucking Association. He joins us. Hello, Gary.
1: Morning, Shane.
0: Fancy bumping into you here. What do you think? How bad is the baby? Do you think it's getting worse?
1: Well, it seems to be. Certainly the road toll is particularly concerning. It's trending the wrong direction. And when you get the reports in that we see, almost on a daily basis, I mean, drivers will often send me video footage or whatever of particularly high-risk overtaking.
0: Mm.
1: One area that's of significant concern to us, and we're not sure whether that's an education matter or whether it's just growing impatience in the community.
0: Mm.
1: But it's certainly a significant lack of judgment. But one of the other areas that, you know, our advice to motorists is to give trucks a bit of room. You know, it's you'd be surprised how many trucks, you know, are trying to leave a little bit of space for braking distances and the like, and there's always someone who wants to dive in that gap and just make the situation, you know, a lot more difficult.
0: I heard one theory that drivers consider their cars an extension of their homes, and so the smallest infraction on the road they feel like is an attack in their home, almost as if someone's broken into their home, and they feel justified in retribution because of that slight. What do you think of that theory?
1: Well, I'm not too sure about that. I'll leave that to the psychologist. But certainly there's a lot less patience on the roads. If you saw some of the video footage that comes through to us, almost on a daily basis, the high-risk manoeuvres for overtaking is just over the top. Now, when you think about it, a lot of people get a licence without ever having overtaken another vehicle on a single lane carriageway.
0: Yeah.
1: They do pretty much all their driver training and get almost all their driving exposure for some years within urban environments, and they've never learned what it takes or the discipline it takes or the procedure that you should undertake to safely overtake a heavy vehicle or another car on a single lane carriageway. And the misjudgments in that space are horrendous. And there's plenty of crashes that occur because of that.
0: I know there are organisations that go into high schools at about the age that learner drivers are getting their learners, and they try to educate them about the dangers of driving. Do you think that's something that we could expand upon, that we should be reaching out to kids in high schools before they get that open licence?
1: Oh, I think absolutely it does. Certainly from other roles I've undertaken in previous years, I know one of the most instructive things for kids coming through with their licences is watching what their parents do.
0: Mm.
1: So I think it's very important for parents to understand that as their kids are coming up towards those ages, you know, let's say after 10-year-old, they are taking a lot more notice of what you do when you drive than you might think. And that does certainly have an influence on driving behaviour. So being able to get to those kids in school environments or other environments to teach them all about, you know, defensive driving, you know, that sort of defensive outlook to driving, what are safe habits and so forth, I think is critically important.
0: Well, we had the case today of a young Bronco who ends up on the front page because of some mistakes that he's made. Do you think that might be an answer too, that we need to see more stories about the mistakes that all of us make and the punishments that people get? Maybe that might be a deterrent.
1: Well, it may be. I think we've got to be careful that, you know, some young man who has made a poor decision doesn't get fried.
0: Yeah,
1: in the media, but it is important, I think, to reinforce these messages. I mean, the point you made about the traffic list in the local paper, this, I think that was undertaken pretty much in most regional newspapers over the years.
0: Yeah, everybody read it.
1: How much difference it made to people's behaviour, I'm not sure, but it certainly was very embarrassing for individuals for when that might have occurred to them, but one of your

0: one of your listeners who rang in there was talking about presence. I mean, we'd certainly like to see more presence on the road. I know it's very difficult for the police. They've got a lot of different tasks to undertake, and they can't be everywhere all of the time. But we'd certainly like to see more presence on the highways and byways, because there's no question that makes a difference when they see those blue and red lights around.
1: Can we agree fines are not working?
0: Well, I have a personal view that I think fines are too high.
1: Yeah.
0: I'm not sure what you achieve when, the average person these days is, on a sort of an average income and got all the cost of living pressures they have and so forth. When you hit them with fines that are thousands of dollars, well, they're fairly likely to not pay it because they simply don't have the money.
1: Mm.
0: So I think we've got to look at different penalties for different types of offences and perhaps get off that sort of wagon of just increasing fines and looking at other ways that perhaps you could manage these misbehaviours so that you're more likely to change their behaviour.
1: Penalties like perhaps cleaning up, picking up litter on the roadside with a specially coloured high-vis vest that lets everybody know you did the wrong thing on the road.
0: I don't think that's necessarily a bad idea.
1: Yeah, good on you, Gary. Good to talk to you again. And those videos that you've got, send them in to us. We'll put them on our social media pages and try to educate people about the things the professional drivers are seeing out there. It might curl our hair.
0: I'm sure it will.
1: Be a good thing if it could curl my hair, I can tell you. Thanks, Gary Mann there, the CEO of the Queensland Trucking Association. It certainly is a huge problem. I really appreciate your calls that are coming in and all of your texts. I'll get to them as soon as I can. But coming up, fuel prices are set to jump tomorrow. So should you rush out, lock in the cheap prices now on those apps. We'll give you some professional advice after this break. It's 9:30.
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1: And this one just for Rai Rai, who was extraordinarily excited when this happened. Paraguay are through to the round of 16 after defeating Germany in penalties. After playing out a one-all game and extra times, both teams missed two penalties, sending it to sudden death. But it is Paraguay into the knockoff round for the first time who kick out the former world champions. Paraguay progress while Germany are out of the World Cup. Enjoying all of your messages about road safety. Bob says, Shane, one of the major issues with drivers today is impatience. I agree, Bob. They just have to get one ahead, regardless of the risks involved. Thank you for that one, Bob. And Marion says, re-manners, I spent most of my childhood growing up in the country. Most farmhouses could be seen from the road. You could hear when cars were coming and people would go out on their verandas and wave at the cars as they went past. We always waved when cars were past each other on the road. Thank you, Marion. I think we're forgetting that little bit of courtesy and acknowledgement that another human being is on the road. I think that's a good thing. Brendan calls in on the 4BC open line. Thanks to Watch Smoke Alarms. Hello, Brendan.
17: Hello. How are you today?
1: I'm trying a new volumizing shampoo, but nobody's noticed so far. You wanted to say?
17: Okay, I am a professional driver. I drive a truck. I average 140,000 kilometres a year. That's three times around the equator. The stuff I see on the road on a daily basis really scares the living daylights out of me.
1: Me too.
17: Look, my safe stopping distance is 60 metres. That's a minimum. I keep 60 metres from the vehicle in front of me, and you can guarantee two or three cars will fill that space up. Now, I keep that 60 metres, so if I have to stop in a hurry, I'm not going to kill the person in front of me. But then cars jump in front of me, so they're putting themselves in front of a gun.
1: Yep.
17: Realistically.
1: Yeah.
17: And people just don't realise how much it takes for a truck to stop.
1: Yeah.
17: What? The other thing I think we should do with all young drivers, new drivers, before you get your licence, you have to spend a whole day sitting in the passenger seat of a truck to know what happens in a truck so you won't do those stupid things.
1: Yeah. I don't know how you'd manage that, Brendan. I don't know how you... Are there as many trucks as we would need to be able to put all of those drivers in them? But I think it's a good suggestion. Thanks very much for your call, Brendan. Terry says, just remind the truckies that there are bad drivers in all vehicles. I think truck drivers, given the amount of time that they spend on the road, they're among our best drivers, let's be honest. There are cars and motorbikes, says Nicole, racing on the freeway at Tarragindi at excessive speeds almost every night with not a copper in Cooey. Well, I hope, Nicole, some of those extra cameras that were provided for in the state budget will catch them at least and do something. Good morning, Shane, says Barb at Boronia Heights. Read the road deaths. Statistically, what is the age area where the most accidents are occurring? It does seem like it's the under 25s. What is the comparison to other age areas? We always say that stats don't lie, don't we? Why make such a powerful and high-speed car when they're really not needed? Our roads certainly aren't built or maintained to carry such high-performance vehicles. Thank you, Barb. I do know that male younger drivers are overrepresented in single car crashes in country Queensland. They end up running into trees with the most catastrophic results. So I think ad campaigns are a good thing about drink driving. And you know, stay home. Stay over with a mate. If you'd have a couple of drinks, it's not worth the risk. And Nicole says, hi, Shane. We believe the driving schools' assessors need a microscope on them as they are churning out new drivers who are not ready to be on the roads. P-platers tailgating at excessive speeds seems to be the go these days. Thank you for that, Nicole. I'll get to more of your calls and texts as soon as I can. Remember, the number for our open line, thanks to What Smoke Alarms, is 133 882, or you can text us, as those people have done, 0499 880 882. Still on the roads, Australians are bracing for another hit at the Bowser with the fuel excise returning tomorrow. The consumer watchdog is already warning fuel retailers against any misleading price gouging as the tax changes. We want to find out if service stations are expecting a massive rush of drivers trying to fill up today. Joining us to explain what we can expect is the CEO of the Australasian Convenience and Petroleum Markets Association, Rowan Lee. Good morning, Rowan.
12: Good morning, Shane. Great to be with you.
1: Are you seeing a mad rush?
12: Not that I've seen yet, Shane. Well, not that we've seen yet. The government's been fairly smart in the way they've done this. What we were trying to avoid was 32 cents a litre coming back on straight away. This is a much more subtle approach, which is 16 cents per litre tomorrow, and then another 16 cents on the 2nd of August. So we're a bit worried about panic, but we're not panic buying, I should say, but people trying to get in and get a bargain before tomorrow. So they phased it in, which is a pretty smart way of going about it. But so the cost of the Bowser will start bleeding through over the next few days. In some rural and remote areas, it might take a week or 10 days. But as those tanks are replenished underground, you'll start seeing the excise being seen at the Bowser again.
1: I think what most people believe is that servos are very quick to pass on the prices when they go up, but slow to bring them down when they come down. What can you say about that?
12: Yeah, well, look, the ACCC has complete oversight of wholesale and retail prices, Shane. So people can have confidence in that. It's a very transparent industry. What we saw back in March was surveys were looking at replacement costs. So what might have cost them $50,000 worth of fuel today might have been costing them $150,000 in 3 days' time. Prices were going up that quickly. So they were looking, well, how am I going to pay for $150,000 worth of fuel? So that's where they were sort of pricing at replacement cost. But what we've seen over the last 6 weeks or so, Shane, is it's a very tight market. What I mean by that is the market basically peaked in mid-May, on the 17th of May, where average price in Brisbane for unleaded was 189.9. Mm. Yesterday, it was 155.4. So over 6 weeks, it's come down 34 cents per litre.
1: Mm.
12: So you look at 34 cents per litre. Tomorrow, it'll go up. It'll start going up to about 16 cents per litre. But yesterday, this is the other thing, and this is a very high-volume, low-margin business. So between yesterday in Brisbane, between the wholesale price and the retail price, the difference is only 7.8 cents. So that's before you pay your labour, your rent, your utilities, your insurance and everything else. And that's about half of what the tracking has been over the last 15 years, where normally it sits around 15 cents per litre, the difference between the wholesale and retail price. So yesterday, as I said, we're at 7.8 cents per litre. So, you know, it's not like there's any price gouging going on. I can assure you of that, Shane.
1: How long is it since we've had petrol at $1.55 a litre?
12: It's been a long time. I don't have the long term. I don't have the rear vision mirror to go back that far, and I haven't had a look that far. But it's been a long time since we've been that low. I mean, you can even out on Wynnum Road, I can see one servo there that's selling fuel for 147.5, which is actually 0.1 cent below the terminal gate or the wholesale price as of yesterday.
1: All right. And should we hold out any hope that things sort themselves out in the shorter term in the Strait of Hormuz and we might be able to hold on to these lower prices for a bit longer?
12: Well, the big majors, Shane, have been pretty smart, and what they've done, and also the refineries in Singapore where we get most of our fuel out of, what they've been doing is sourcing fuel from other areas in the world. They've been pulling fuel out of Canada and the US and even Argentina, which we've never done before. Oh, we're not so much Australia, but Singapore, the refiners there, and they're bringing oil out of Africa and as well. So I don't think they're going to expose themselves to so much, put all their balls in one basket, so to speak, in the future. So I think they'll be spreading their risk a little bit more from here on in. So hopefully a shock like this won't have such an impact as what we've seen.
1: I imagine you'd tell us to make the most of the apps. Can I lock in prices today on a particular app and keep it cheaper for just a little while longer? Every dollar counts.
12: Yeah, well, absolutely. And we really encourage people to do that. Before you head off from home, if you know you need to go and fill up, have a look at informed sources, Petrol Spy, Motor Mouth, 7-Eleven, I think you can lock in the price there for 5 or 7 days. So before you leave home, if you know you're going to fill up, jump on your phone or jump on your laptop and have a look for the cheapest prices going around. You can always find a bargain.
1: Good on you. Thanks, Rowan Lee, the CEO of the Australasian Convenience and Petroleum Marketers Association, tipping gradual price increases rather than big jumps. When the fuel excise goes back on tomorrow, you should expect another 16 cents tomorrow and a further 16 cents on the 2nd of August. I've been loving all of your messages about road safety. There are lots and lots and lots of them. Plenty of your calls coming through too. Damien thinks he knows why driving is getting worse. He'll tell you coming up after this. But first, that's your cue to call if you'd like our family pass to Bluey's World these school holidays. Be call us 7 now on 133882. We'll have the winner coming up after this break, along with more of your calls and texts about road safety. It's 9:45.
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19: Rockhampton's iconic Cranston pies are being served up earlier than ever. Cranston's Southside store in Campbell Street is now open from 6:30 a.m. Monday to Friday. Is that too early for their famous mud cake? So, who's up for a Cranston's?
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1: The beef capital is reflected in Cranston's new steak and cheese pie, with large chunks of tender rump steak. Grab it early at Cranston's Southside store from 6:30 a.m. And remember that 10% seniors discount. So, who's up for a Cranston's?
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0: reckon it'd be a tough call to decide which is the most popular tourist attraction in Brisbane, well, in Queensland for that matter at the moment. It used to be the South Bank Pool. In summertime, the South Bank Pool takes you three dives to get in before you get wet. But currently, it's Bluey's World that is the most popular, which is now offering family tickets, admitting four people at a discounted rate. So head to blueysworld.com for more information about how to get those tickets. But Joe at Bellbird Park doesn't have to worry because we're giving him four for free. How about that, Joe?
1: Oh, that's bloody brilliant, mate. Excellent. Thank you so much.
0: Who's the Bluey fan in your house?
1: Oh, I'll take the two boys. So, Luca and Tomas.
0: Luca and Tomas. How old are they?
1: I better get this right. I'll throw in the house. So 5.5 and 6.5.
0: Oh, that's fantastic. They'll love it, won't they?
1: Oh, mate, they're going to be so thrilled. I wasn't expecting this. This is like an early Christmas present.
0: Oh, we're glad, Joe. We're glad for you and Luca and Tomas. You've got four tickets. You've still got one more to go.
1: Okay, well, it looks like Liliana's going to come as well then.
0: Liliana. How old is Liliana, dare I ask?
1: She's 3.5.
0: Oh, right. I thought you were going to tell me Liliana was your partner.
1: I'll work something out, but the kids will be absolutely stoked.
0: Yeah, good on you. Good on you, Joe. Building memories in your family, that's a fabulous thing. They'll never forget.
1: Oh, that's fantastic. You don't know how thrilled I am.
0: You're welcome, Joe. Joe's off with his family, with Luca and Tomas, and maybe he'll be able to sneak little Lillian in somehow. she's only 3.5. Dress her up as Bluey. Maybe they'll think Liliana is Bluey. But, good luck to you on that. Plenty of your calls and texts coming in about road safety. Damien calls us. Thanks to Watch Smoke Alarms on the open line, 133-882. Hello, Damien.
2: G'day, Shane. How are you, mate?
0: You wanted to say...
2: Mate, like your other caller, I'm a professional driver, mate. I do between 4,000 to 6,000 kilometres a week on the road. The quality of the driver has gone down the curve. Yes, there's the peak lately. But there's also an issue that is becoming more and more now. We've got a lot of foreign drivers that aren't educated to drive some Australian standards either. Which makes life a bit difficult as well. And you partner that with the amount of distractions that are in the vehicles these days. You know, you've got all the impact technology, like your car plate, your Bluetooth, all that sort of stuff. And impatience is ridiculous.
0: Yeah, it's that impatience one that is difficult to address, I think, Damien. The distractions in the car. The best advice I heard was a friend of mine who used to work at the 4BC, and he said, RACQ, so many algorithms. He used to work at the RACQ, and he said he put his phone in the boot whenever he got in the car so that he was not distracted by it. Ross calls us from Seven Hills. Hello, Ross.
3: Hey, how you doing?
0: I'm managing stairs, okay.
3: Nice to hear you, Shane. I'm a retired former sales representative, and one of the greatest tragedies of the roads wherever I travelled, and I mainly covered the far north coast of New South Wales, is the roadworthiness of the cars. And at least in New South Wales, they have annual inspections, but they don't here unless you're going to sell your car.
0: Mm.
3: And I look at cars when I'm driving around, and even in car parks at shopping centres, some of them should not be on the road.
0: Mm. What sort of faults do they have, Ross, that you've noticed?
3: Mainly ball tyres.
0: Yeah.
3: Lighting systems that don't work correctly, such as your brake light's not working or your indicator light is not working, even if the driver seems to have thought he's activated it, and they just ignore the warning symbols that come up on your dashboard.
0: Yeah, that could be a symptom of cost of living too, Ross. People just can't afford to keep them up.
3: Well, if that's the case, don't drive. It's only 50 cents to catch a bloody bus.
0: That's true. I was going to ask if Are there any indicators to you that somebody's a bad driver? Like I say, black Ford Rangers, for some reason, fill up my rearview mirror every single time I'm on the road. They roar right up your backside. And I don't know what it is about black Ford Rangers. I'd be keen to hear what other people have had to say. You know, there's another theory that the more bumper stickers that you have on your car, the worse driver. It used to be hat wearers, didn't it, Ross?
3: Well, you know, in my day when I was driving the roads, and, you know, I used to cover about 2,000 kilometres a week as a sales rep. And the drivers that come up in the winter from Victoria with the Royal Victoria Bolt Association hats on the back.
0: On the back.
3: Shelf.
0: On the hat rack,
3: on
0: yeah.
3: The back shelf.
0: Yeah, hat shelf, yeah.
3: On the back shelf, we used to, myself and my mates, we used to pull over and let them get well ahead of you. We'd stop and have a cup of coffee or something like that. You know, you'd run into plenty of blokes that you knew on the road, and you would go in and have a cup of coffee at a roadhouse and let the Victorians get out of the way because they were hopeless.
0: Good on you, Ross.
3: And the other one that really annoys me is, you know, I can remember when I was taught to drive by Wilson Smith Driving in Newcastle. Always look ahead and anticipate what's going to happen.
0: All right. Sorry, Ross, I got to go, but thanks very much for your call. I'll get to those texts in a minute. It's gone 5 to 10.
4: The temperature's dropping. We're enjoying another winter in CQ, but who knows how cold it'll get? We know who knows. Central Queensland's favourite weatherman, Mike Griffin. Whether it's tips about weather on the way, rainfall readings and record minimums, or just about what we're in for on the weekend, listen for the comprehensive rundown from Mike Griffin. Thanks to Thinkwater. 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
0: Stay with us. Coming up after the news, you'll hear from the Brisbane dad who is, he lost a son to cancer, sadly, but he's leading a campaign to help others. 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
14: It's 10 o'clock. Good morning. I'm Chloe Affleck. Senior Liberals argue good policy will help them win the next federal election, not a rebrand of the party. Liberal MP Melissa McIntosh says the party needs to articulate what they stand for to improve their standing among voters. Latest opinion polls show the party is struggling against One Nation and Labor. Liberal Senator Jane Hume says it's not a rebrand that's needed, but the ability to hold the Albanese government to account.
15: Kick them out at the next election, and the only way we can do that is by presenting a credible plan for Australia's future, and we do that with a credible team to do it.
14: The federal government says it's open to paying superannuation to teenagers who work under 30 hours a week. Many big businesses already pay teens their super, but around 500,000 young people are currently missing out. The issue is being pushed by the Greens, who are expected to make it a priority in upcoming budget negotiations. Treasurer Jim Chalmers claims the idea is not without merit.
16: I think this is a really important issue. In fact, I met with a delegation of young workers just last week, brought to Canberra by the SDA, because I do think this is a really important issue. We're engaging with unions, with the super sector, with young people.
14: Motorists are being encouraged to fill up their tank now to avoid the impending petrol price increase. The fuel excise will be reduced by 16 cents on each litre of petrol and diesel until August 2nd. The consumer watchdog is warning fuel retailers against the misleading price gouging as the tax changes. Australasian Convenience and Petroleum Marketers Association Chief Executive Rowan Lee has told Shane Doherty it's best to look around for a deal.
17: Before you head off from home, if you know you need to go and fill up, have a look at informed sources, Petrol Spy, Motor Mouth, 7-Eleven. I think you can lock in the price here for 5 or 7 days. You can always find a bargain.
14: The state government has pushed back against recent drug driving exemptions for medicinal cannabis users. New South Wales recently introduced reforms that would permit drivers with a prescription. However, Queensland has scrapped its proposed changes in favour of strengthening drug driving laws. And a university study has trained humans to spot AI-generated faces. Experts say deepfake faces have become so realistic it's difficult for people to tell them apart from real humans. ANU Associate Professor Amy Dahl says the training could help reduce fraud.
18: Over repeated exposure, participants build an intuitive sense of spotting AI faces in the same way that expertise often develops through experience rather than learning explicit rules.
14: In finance, a few minutes into trade, the All Ords have opened up 8 points at 9,001. One Australian dollar is buying 68.8 US cents.
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14: There's been a major upset at the World Cup with four-time champions Germany sent packing by Paraguay, who finished third behind Australia in Group D.